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5: 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Your poll question for tonight, I'm doing a happy dance. My mom was able to figure out Amazon Prime. So now she's going to turn the volume up and watch the Browns game. It's the little things in life. My work here is done. I have trained a person not used to modern television technology, and did it over the phone. My God, that's impressive. Your poll question for tonight: are you concerned that President Trump has ordered 9,000 more troops to go into the Middle East? 55% of you are saying no. 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While you're there, partake in the sports poll question. Who's going to represent the American League in the World Series? 43% of you believe it's going to be the Guardians' year. 28% of you are saying those damn Yankees. 20% of you say the Rays. And 9% of you are saying the White Sox. 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All right, let's get to the phones. You're on the Ron Potesta Show. What's going on?
6: Hey, Ron. How you doing?
5: I'm good, man.
6: Hey, two calls ago, I believe it was 10 minutes before the hour.
5: Yeah.
6: I didn't catch the entire call, but I believe I caught the substance of it. Was somebody giving Trump credit for the soon-to-be drop in gas prices?
5: No. This is a Governor DeWine signing the bill, the gas tax emergency bill. The question was, is 37.5 cents going to really mean anything? Because the caller basically said, okay, so what happens when these guys jack the price of gas up again? Well, it's going to be 37.5 cents less than what we would normally pay.
6: Okay, the guy who was saying he's already paying $3.80, what was he attributing that to? Because he said something about prices already going down.
5: Well, yeah, he had said that the prices were already going down. And I had said, well, yeah, I said a couple of days ago the prices were a little above $4. He goes, well, I was looking before DeWine signed the thing into law today, and I paid $3.80-some-odd cents, to which I can sit back
6: I
5: and say
6: that, I haven't seen that anywhere. Now, when I heard that call, I had just gotten gas yesterday.
5: Yeah.
6: Just yesterday, and I think I paid like $4.36 or $4.38, something like that.
5: Yeah.
6: But when I heard that call, the first thing I did is I turned around and I went back to the nearest of my two favorite gas stations, and I got the proof on photo. I can email it to you. Currently, before the gas tax holiday, one of the big ones, they've been in the news. They were in the news a lot about, 15, 16 years ago.
5: Okay.
6: One of the big ones, they're currently selling for $4.35.9, regular unleaded.
5: Okay.
6: So I don't know what gas station that guy's talking about.
5: And here's the thing that kind of bugs me, because when the governor signed this, he said, as soon as I signed this, all gas stations need to put this into law immediately. Those were his words. Not tomorrow, immediately. Unfortunately, there are some gas stations that said, "Nah, I'm not doing it now. We'll do it tomorrow."
6: Yeah, the one I just stopped at was corporate. To tell you the truth, as much as I'm critical of big business sometimes, to me it seems reasonable if they have it done within 24, even 48 hours. To me, that seems reasonable. According to the web, it's supposed to go into effect on October 4th. I don't know, but I've also heard on the news that it was immediate. So the discrepancy there, I'm not sure about. But according to AAA, the current for Ohio is 420,
5: mm-hmm.
6: and that's clearly before the gas tax holiday. So when that goes into effect, the Ohio average should be around 380, you know, 382, 383, something like that.
5: Yeah. I have a friend of mine, and I'm pardoned for the interruption, but I have a friend of mine in Warren who said that the gas station by Wally World in Warren is now $3.47 a gallon.
6: Well, lucky for them. I haven't seen it anywhere.
5: Okay. Yeah, well, I mean, that's up in Trumbull County, so, or across in Trumbull County.
6: I fully expect Trump's campaigners to be real busy the first few days after that gas tax holiday goes into effect in order to convince as many people as possible that he did it. But if we might have an additional drop, you know, things could, you know, there seems to be some progress with Iran. It hasn't materialized, but reports say there could be some progress. So if it drops down to 380 with the gas tax holiday and another 20 or 30 cents, then I'm absolutely going to give Trump credit for that other 20 or 30 cents. But nothing but anything at 380 above, unless it drops below 380, you know, in October sometime, I'm not giving Trump credit for it.
5: Yeah, $92.98 is a barrel of American crude oil. The price for Brent oil let's see where we are here, $102.42 right now for Brent oil.
6: Yeah, now a lot of people have been acknowledging that, you know, that doesn't necessarily match up with historical rates, you know, comparisons, you know, barrel versus gallon. So I'll stand on those people's points. They've made those points. Can I just mention one other thing I was going to call earlier, and I'll be quick about this?
5: Yeah.
6: I wasn't familiar with him, this Congressman Schmidt or something like that.
5: Senator Schmidt, who made an ass of himself, yes.
6: Yeah, he did. He didn't just put his foot in his mouth. First he stepped in crap, and then he put his foot in his mouth. The thing is, if he really believed those states and those locations that he was talking about, that he was grilling Jack Smith over, if he really believed that, then I wouldn't really blame him for being suspicious about it, given the dates, you know, the relevant dates with Fannie Willis and that whole situation. But as soon as he was proven wrong, he could have redeemed himself by simply saying, "Hey, man, you know, I've got some issues with you, but I was dead wrong about this. I apologize." And he would have redeemed himself 100% because everybody screws up. It's just a fact.
5: Sure, absolutely.
6: I'm not going to hold that against him forever. But he really should acknowledge it, because whatever Jack Smith may or may not have done, he obviously didn't do that.
5: Yeah, he doubled down. And, when you're wrong, And then you double down thinking, oh, Amy Klobuchar doesn't know what the hell she's talking about. I'm going to double down on this. Okay, well, you screwed the pooch, pal.
6: Yeah, she was absolutely right, and she appeared to be. She appeared to draw largely from memory.
5: Yeah.
6: The guy screwed up bad. I just wish he would redeem himself, say he screwed up, and give Jack Smith an apology. Personally, Jack Smith does not seem shady to me. He was put in an extremely difficult position, just like Robert Mueller was. To me, he doesn't seem shady. To me, he seems like a very, very dedicated, by-the-book, hardline guy.
5: Yeah.
6: That's just my take on him. And if they have anything on him, then give it to a prosecutor.
5: Oh, absolutely. I mean, by far. I mean, if they have something on him, then deliver the goods. This whole thing with him going into and being grilled in front of the Senate, I mean, it was. If you're looking at this from a Democrat standpoint, you're going to be laughing hysterically at the gaffes that were done all afternoon long by the Republicans. It was terrible.
6: I'm not familiar with all of it. I just saw that headline, so I went and watched the video clip, and yeah, it was pretty bad for him.
5: Yeah, no two ways about it.
6: That Schmidt guy.
5: Yeah.
6: I just really wish he would do the right thing and redeem himself.
5: Yeah, and at that point in time, I mean, dude, if you're doubling down on this, you either have no knowledge of sports whatsoever, or you're just trying to score some brownie points with people that haven't a clue, and that are going to be voting R anyway.
6: The fact that he won't acknowledge his mess up on this, it makes me wonder. He obviously believed the dates and the locations he was talking about. He obviously believed them when he was saying them. But what I don't know is whether he actually believed that Jack Smith had done anything inappropriate in Georgia, showing up that day at the basketball game.
5: Yeah.
6: And given the fact that he won't acknowledge his major screw-up, I'm starting to think maybe he didn't think he had anything on Jack Smith. He was just using those dates and locations as an excuse to make it look like Jack Smith did something wrong. I'm starting to suspect that on the guy.
5: Who knows? I mean, it was weird and just cringeworthy to watch if you're a Republican, because you hit the nail on the head. He stepped in crap and then put his foot in his mouth. I mean, that was just stupid. Ah, brother, be good.
6: All right, have a good night.
5: Appreciate it. 330-673-1234. You're on the Ron Potesta Show. What's going on?
7: Hi, good evening.
5: Good evening, ma'am.
7: Oh, I had to call up about the poll.
5: Yeah.
7: I can't believe how people could not be concerned. I'm voting a big yes. I'm really worried about this.
5: Okay.
7: And I'll tell you why. We don't know what all's behind this. It's much worse than what we're being told. And to me, what this sounds like, and this is woman's intuition, that this war is going to last much longer than what Trump ever figured out or hasn't figured out what he's going to do. We're stuck in this for a very long time, and it's going to be just sending more people over there, and it's just a big mess. This is serious. I mean, this is the beginning of the end for us if this whole Iran deal doesn't get settled out, because the whole war is escalating big time and quite rapidly, I may add.
5: Mm-hmm.
7: This is serious. I mean, the whole world economy is being affected by this. And we look at how things are right now in the United States. It's going to be much worse this winter, okay? We're going to have higher prices on our food.
5: Oh, the heating oil is going to be ridiculous.
7: Oh, outrageous, outrageous. There's a lot of my senior friends that don't know right now what they're going to do to heat their homes. Honestly, there are. I'm going to try and help any way I can. And the sad thing is, nothing's being said in terms of helping these people, you know? So, okay, so we hear today that big deal, they're going to give the people on the food stamp program a little more of a raise. Some people I've talked to today said they get as much as, get this, $8. What's that buy? Nothing. And this certainly does not keep up with the rate of what our food's going up. I can tell you that for sure.
5: Mm-hmm.
7: It's sad. And then another lady, she gets $20. That's nothing. And the other thing is, too, our governor had a lot of money taken out of the COVID funds that were in the food program that could really help the seniors now. Did you know that?
5: No, I did not.
7: He did. Okay. Because at the time when the money was given out to increase the SNAP benefits for a lot of seniors during COVID, it was supposed to last a lot longer than what it did in Ohio. DeWine ended it like a year, almost a year sooner than what it should have been, than what it was first stated the people would get. And guess where he put that money?
5: Go ahead.
7: The general fund.
5: Of course. General fund's got a lot of money, let me tell you.
7: Yes, it does. And for the fact that they're planning on the gas tax for 90 days, right there, folks, that's a clue that we're going to be still in Iran, like I'm telling you, for a very long time.
5: Okay?
7: Not
5: good.
7: Not good.
5: No, it definitely isn't.
7: And as for a fact about the prices going up on food, I went down to Amish country today, do a lot of shopping to get baking supplies.
5: Mm-hmm.
7: I'm going to be doing a lot of baking for this Halloween party I'm going to and for Christmas and all that stuff. I'm going to tell you something. I've paid 40% more on products. Of course, they're good products, but the point of it is, in this country, the food should not cost that much. Okay?
5: Well, unfortunately, it does, and, you know, we have to deal with it, I guess.
7: And one way you can get around it is do like I do. You do a lot of your own baking and don't buy the convenience foods. And I'll tell you another thing that I do a lot of times with leftovers. I keep a lot of leftovers and make omelets. I love omelets. You can have an omelet for breakfast, for lunch, for dinner.
5: Absolutely.
7: And you can just put anything you have left over in it.
5: Sure.
7: And that really does save a lot of money. Plus, it keeps me from putting the pounds on because I do like to eat.
5: There you go.
7: I don't care how old I get. I'm not cutting out the things in the way of food that I enjoy.
5: Exactly.
7: I don't care.
5: Exactly.
7: Hey, at my age, what difference does it make?
5: Mm-hmm.
7: Okay? And I know a lot about nutrition, and the thing is, it's just very sad what's going on with the war and that, and I'm surprised that a lot of people aren't more concerned on the poll in the way that they're voting, because either it's one of two things now. It's either they're just tired of hearing about it and just don't care anymore, or they really do believe that we don't have anything to worry about. Yes, we do. We have a lot to worry about.
5: All righty, my dear.
7: Having said that, I'm taking off for the evening, and don't worry tomorrow about your test. You're going to do fine.
5: Everything's fine. I'm just going to get yelled at. That's all.
7: Well,
5: I deserve it. Trust me, you know I deserve it. But you know, I mean, it's you know, all good. I'm gonna figure it out. So we'll
7: you
5: get
7: know
5: there.
7: What? You have a lot of ambition, and you can set goals, and you can do anything you put your mind to. Remember, an old lady told you that.
5: Oh, okay. Well, I mean, you would be the second person. Then I gotta find the old lady that told me this.
7: That's me.
5: Well, no, you're not old. That's you know, you're not old. Yeah.
7: Yes, I am.
5: Yeah. No, you're not old.
7: I'm going to be 75.
5: Ah, that's not old. Yeah, it's not.
7: You know what, honestly, I don't feel old. I feel like I'm maybe 35.
5: There you go.
7: I can do everything that I could in an earlier state of my life. I'm just one of these people. I have this extraordinary high level of energy, and I just don't let anything stop me. When I want to go do something, I do it.
5: Good for you. That's the way it should be.
7: I don't even let you go back.
5: All righty, my dear.
7: Always enjoy calling, and I love the people that call. They're all great. But like I said, I'm kind of mystified at how the poll's going. So we'll see how it does later on.
5: All righty.
7: Talk to you.
5: All right, see ya. All right, there she goes, Miss Daisy, having herself a wonderful evening. She does not sound 75, I'm sorry, or almost 75. Anyway, 9:51 to go, first quarter. The Browns went 3 and out. The Steelers have the ball, 3rd and 3 from the Pittsburgh 43-yard line. Aaron Rodgers, he's begun the evening 2 of 3 for 21 yards through the air. Deshaun Watson, 2 of 2 for 7 yards. As Mr. Rodgers, Mr. Rodgers threw a pass to DK Metcalf for 7 yards. And then DK Metcalf decided to be a dumbass. He got penalized 15 yards for taunting. I don't know why people do that. 4th and 11, and the Steelers will be punting from their own 35-yard line. 9:51 to go, first quarter, no score. The Browns and the Steelers from Cleveland. We'll take a look at the forecast. We'll update the poll results and take more of your phone calls on a Thursday edition of the Ron Potesta Show on the Talk of Akron, WNIR.
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5: Here's your weather forecast. Partly cloudy skies this evening, followed by some light rain after midnight, and there is the potential for some really, really heavy, heavy rainfall during the overnight hours. We'll have a low of 64 degrees. On Friday, cloudy skies, occasional rain, mainly in the morning. Again, the potential for heavy rainfall. We'll have a high on Friday of 69. Friday night is going to be cloudy, and then it'll give way to generally clear conditions by the midnight hour and into the overnight hour. We'll have an overnight low of 45. And then on Saturday, it's going to be picture-perfect fall afternoon. Mostly sunny with a high of 66 degrees. It is currently 73 under fair skies at the Talk of Akron, WNIR 100 FM. Your poll question for tonight, are you concerned that President Trump has ordered 9,000 more troops to go into the Middle East? 53% of you are saying, yes, we are concerned. 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Man, I really hate CBS app. They had originally said 4th and 11. It wasn't. It was 3rd and 11. And Aaron Rodgers got a illegal contact penalty from Ward to keep the drive going, and now the Steelers have the ball, 1st and 5 on the Browns 44-yard line. Steelers have the ball; they're driving, although they're not in field goal range yet, but close. 1st and 5 on the Browns 44. 8:02 to go, first quarter, no score in the contest. You're on the Ron Potesta Show. What's going on? That's you. What's up?
6: Oh, Ron.
5: Hey, what's up, man?
6: Hey, with the troops, I don't think it makes any difference because there's not going to be troops on the ground. So I think probably what he might be doing is rotating some out, send some of them back.
5: I hope so.
11: Guy's been over there a long time.
5: Yeah, I hope that you're right on that. I'd like to believe that one of the ships goes out, the other one comes back. That would be an ideal situation.
11: Yeah, like I said, they'll never put troops on the ground anymore.
5: I hope not.
11: It'll never work politically. So that's political suicide.
5: No doubt.
11: And the guy earlier in the show that was talking about cops and being out of shape and all that kind of stuff.
5: Yeah.
11: I agree with most of that. If you sit down and watch, I would say a third of the cops are out of shape. You know, you put on that belt with your bullets, your guns, your mace, and all that thing's got to weigh 20 pounds, I would think.
5: Oh, yeah.
11: You know, they're not going to run anybody down with a bulletproof vest. I mean, that's got to be really uncomfortable, I would think.
5: Yeah.
11: You know, yeah, let's face it, as much as we want more cops, most cities, larger cities, they don't have enough cops. They're always hiring. You know, Cleveland's short, what, a couple hundred cops?
5: Sure.
11: Cops.
5: Yeah.
11: Yeah, anybody that wants to be a cop wants to be a cop in a city of like 30,000 or less, where there isn't a whole hell of a lot going on. You know?
5: Well, and again, you know, it makes sense to me. No cop should be driving by himself or herself. You should always have a partner with you, whether it's daytime, whether it's nighttime. I'm a proponent, and I know this goes back 70, 80 years, where cops used to walk the beat. Now, obviously, you can't do that right now, not with the relationship that currently exists between Akron PD and some of the people. I mean, all we need to do is the story that I talked about in the first hour, where a cop got popped in the face and bit, fell to the ground, and the bystanders, instead of helping her, they whip out their phones and started recording it and laughing at the police officer that got punched in the face. I mean, what are we doing here? I mean,
11: well, we can't. You know, it doesn't make economic sense to put two cops in a car. My brother has a good friend that's a deputy, who just retired deputy sheriff down in Georgia.
5: Yeah,
11: and they were talking on a domestic call. They don't go until there's two cops there. It's way too dangerous.
5: Yeah.
11: Domestic calls are the most dangerous ones for cops.
5: Oh, no doubt.
11: So they said, hey, we're in no hurry to get there until we get backup. And on a gasoline thing, that actually goes into effect on Sunday. Not that it matters. But if I'm a gas station owner, this is great news for me. And let me tell you why. Let's say I make a nickel gallon on a gallon of gas.
5: Okay.
11: Okay. As a consumer, so they're going to lower it. They're going to take off the 37-cent tax.
5: Yeah.
11: Okay. Let's say I decide, well, you know, as a consumer, I'm glad to pay 35 cents less. As the gas station owner, hey, I think I'll make 7 cents a gallon instead of a nickel, you know. So it's my chance to make more money. Because the consumer, hey, that's 35 cents less. That's great. You know, and as the owner, hey, 2 cents, nobody's going to notice it either way. So that's great.
5: No, that's actually not a bad idea.
11: Yeah. The owner's going to make more money. And think of the stations that have a lot of pumps. Like you heard of Buc-ee's, right?
5: Buc-ee's. Yeah. Oh, yeah.
11: They got over 100 pumps.
5: Yeah.
11: So you take an extra 2 cents on that many pumps, that's thousands and thousands of dollars a day that are coming in. So, but overall, I think it's a good idea. I mean, and that lady was right before. A lot of that money in the rainy day fund is a lot of leftover the COVID money.
5: Oh, yeah.
11: When the states were getting billions of dollars.
5: Oh, yeah.
11: And if I'm not mistaken, I think the unclaimed funds has more money than the rainy day fund.
5: It's close. It's real close.
11: I think they got like $2 billion more than the rainy day fund.
5: Yeah, well, I mean, if none of it gets claimed, guess where it's going, you know? God forbid it's not going to go into our hands.
11: No, it legally right now, it can't go into the general fund. That's why it gets bigger and bigger and bigger. Now, if they change the rule that says, hey, you know, if that money isn't playing for somebody after 10 or 15 years, then we can move that money into the general fund. That would be a good idea.
5: Yeah, absolutely. No question. And how about this? I mean, if the general fund gets to a certain amount of money, maybe cut back on the property taxes. Lord knows you guys have a crap load of money. Either that or get some of that money and spread the wealth.
11: Yeah, just lower the income tax.
5: Yeah, there you go. There you go. By the way, the governor had originally said when he signed the bill it was going to go into plan immediately. The suspension starts October the 4th, although all gas stations have, if they want to do it now, they can. And there are some gas stations that have made the adjustment already. But there is a 3-day adjustment window. It starts tomorrow. Although, as I pointed out, they're at the Wally World in Warren, gas was $3.47 a gallon, leading me to believe perhaps they had already made that adjustment.
11: Yeah, that sounds right. Because around me, the going rate's $4.09.
5: Yeah,
11: right now.
5: Yeah.
11: I just came back from.
5: Everyone will be adjusting by Monday, but you can do it before then.
11: Right. Hey, I'm watching the Browns game with the sound off, of course.
5: Yeah.
11: The Browns are doing their usual, get stupid penalties.
5: Well, it is what it is. Another roughing the passer penalty on Collins. After Rodgers had been sacked by Collins. The Steelers have had the ball for a long, long time. They're now 5.5 minutes to go, first quarter. They have the ball in the Cleveland 20.
11: Yeah, I think the Browns have 4 penalties already.
5: Let me verify that right now. They have a grand total of 4 penalties, 35 yards, where the Steelers have 2 penalties for 20 yards. Yep, it's a typical AFC North Pittsburgh-Cleveland game.
11: So at this rate, the Browns will have 16 penalties for the game. And we still got 5 minutes to go in the first quarter.
5: Oh, yeah. No, this is thank God I took the under in this game. I had thought 37.5 points. Yeah, the winning team will be lucky to have 20 points on the board.
11: There you go.
5: Yeah.
11: Hey, Ron, you're doing a great job.
5: I appreciate it. Thank you. 330-673-1234. You're on the Ron Potesta show. What's going on?
12: Hey, Ron. Daisy should know that, she lives down the sticks now, that. And she shops in Amish country. You can get eggs real cheap there.
5: Oh, yeah.
12: Quality eggs.
5: Oh, yeah.
12: And they're real fresh.
5: Oh, yeah. Yeah. Well, my sister, she lives out in the country, and she and my brother-in-law have a chicken coop, and they're getting all kinds of eggs. The chickens are laying the eggs all the time, and they get all kinds of eggs. They give mom and dad a dozen at a time and, just go from there. I mean, I don't think my parents have bought any eggs in about 2 years.
12: Yeah, and they were never affected by the egg crisis.
5: Well, no. I mean, if you have your own chickens, you're not going to be affected by that. I mean, and the only reason why they had the high egg prices, that they had the chicken flu, where millions of chickens died, and because of that, there weren't a lot of eggs that were there. Were, chickens weren't laying as many eggs, so of course that's a perfect time to raise prices, and that's exactly what the people did.
12: Oh yeah, and you couldn't hardly, the eggs would run out at the stores and everything, and the prices tripled.
5: Oh yeah, yeah.
12: So I just started buying them from Amish country.
5: There you go. I mean, that's the thing that I've been trying to tell people in the springtime when I sat back and, you know, don't get your eggs at a grocery store where you're going to be paying an arm, a leg, and your firstborn. Go down into Amish country. Go somewhere where somebody has eggs and broker a deal with them. Same thing with produce. Okay, produce was a little bit high. Now, not as high as I thought it was going to be. I thought corn was going to be $9 and $10 a dozen. The place where we went to fetch our corn was like $7.50. So it wasn't that bad.
12: Yeah, there's a lot of local solutions.
5: Oh, absolutely.
12: These big mega problems, you know, these big food factories and food farms, you know, when all their chickens get the flu or virus, whatever. Yeah, you can, and the eggs were very cheap. Getting them from Amish country, I mean, they were very great priced.
5: And, oh, yeah.
12: No lack of volume.
5: Roman Wilson catches a 12-yard touchdown pass from Rodgers. The Steelers are up on the Browns 7-0. And as if that weren't bad enough, the Browns have potentially lost a big, big piece of their defense. The second-year D tackle out of the University of Michigan went down with an apparent knee injury. I don't know if he's going to be coming back. That didn't look good. So we'll see what happens. Yeah.
12: But the, over in the, we don't have troops on the ground in Iran. They're on ships.
5: Yeah. Yeah.
12: So they're in the Persian Gulf.
5: Yeah. There's no way we're going to put boots on the ground. That would be asinine.
12: Yeah. We don't have to. That's what Trump said way back with a lot of them wars in the Middle East. You know, why the hell do we even go in there?
5: Yeah.
12: It's on the ground, all that. I mean, it's like the keys to boxing. You want to be able to hit and not be hit to win a boxing match.
5: Exactly.
12: Yeah, I mean, we put troops on the ground there for like 10 years to police the whole place and it just ended up with a whole bunch of wounded warriors. Like, so Iran was funneling all the those weapons that could, you know, penetrate our armored vehicles and everything, and
5: yep,
12: and blow up inside them, and then you know, with China buying their oil from Iran, then Iran can manufacture all these, you know, terrorist weapons to use on our people. It's like one big vicious circle. You know, and I hate to see people being duped in this country to vote the wrong way, and then you're sponsoring all that terrorism that's going on if you vote the wrong way. Which, you know, if you vote Democrat, they support China and Iran. You know, Obama and Biden gave billions of our tax dollars to Iran.
5: No, they didn't, Obama didn't give billions of our tax dollars. He simply gave the Iranian people their money back.
12: Why wouldn't we? They took our people hostage for, you know, 444 days.
5: Well, yeah, I mean, that was in the late 70s. Yeah. I mean.
12: We confiscated their investments in this country. Why the hell would we ever give it back? Give it to the victims and families that their family members were held hostage for and had their lives ruined, you know. I mean, I just can't see anybody saying, oh, well, we're giving them their money back.
5: Well, they gave them their money back after everything that Iran did. And again, like it or not, when Obama had the deal with the Iranian people and with the Iranian government, they did not have any nuclear capabilities. They were abiding by all of their rules. So
12: yeah, they said, because they did their own inspection.
5: Well, that's kind of half truth. There were inspections done. They abided by the rules, and we didn't have any concern with Iran having nuclear capabilities, because this deal worked. You know, it's much like under President Trump, the border is secure. And I absolutely hate, and thanks for the call, I absolutely hate when somebody comes in, and I'm not picking on a party. It's both of them do this. But I absolutely hate when someone comes in from an opposing party and tears up everything that, you know, if a Republican coming in after a Democrat was president, or a Democrat comes in after a Republican is president, they rip everything up as if to say, well, these people didn't do anything right. Well, that's garbage. That's garbage. Joe Biden should have never ripped up the immigration policy that Donald Trump had when he was president from 2016 to 2020. Guess what? It worked. You can say what you want about Donald Trump, but the immigration policy that he had in place between 2016 and 2020 absolutely, positively worked, and Joe Biden was an idiot for ripping that up. And the same thing can be said for Donald Trump. Like it or not, under President Obama, that deal that we had with Iran worked. Well, we're going to rip it up. We're going to rip it up because, you know, he's a Democrat. I can't do anything for a Democrat. Why? It worked. What are we doing? If it ain't broke, don't fix it. I don't care about the party. If something works, it shouldn't matter who did it. It shouldn't matter which party was responsible for it. If it ain't broke, don't fix it. You're on the Ron Potesta Show. What's going on?
13: Ronnie.
5: What's up, man?
13: I hope you were right on the under today. You know, Ronnie, your show, Couch's show, and Bobby's show, I was looking for, you know, something I can hang a hat on it for, because it means a lot to the people. And I looked back and I saw this, and I said, this is what your three shows are all about. Oh, by the way, Ronnie, no winners today. Tomorrow's the last day. They got to give it away.
5: They got to give it away tomorrow?
13: Yes.
5: Oh, wow. Thank you for that information. I may have to...
13: 5 out of 6. We did 5 out of 6 today. Absolutely nothing.
5: Okay.
13: Zero.
5: Now, how many horses did you pick per race?
13: In our group, we had 3 horses in 4 races, 2 horses in the other 2 races.
5: Okay.
13: And our horse came in that we needed. We lost race 5. 3, 4, 5. We lost race 5. Our horse came in 2nd by a neck.
5: I hate when that happens.
13: There was 230 people throughout the country that got $325 for picking 6. And it's for tell the people what, how much it costs to play this, Ronnie.
5: Yeah, 20 cents if you do 1 horse
13: right.
5: For 6 races. Right. Now, if you do it that way, let me forewarn you by saying you have to be insanely smart or insanely lucky. To have something like that go down.
13: And I was thinking about the one I mentioned earlier about the 3 shows, and this puts everything in order. You have means of recording this, Ronnie, because you're going to use it as an opening.
5: Oh, boy. Let me hear it.
13: Here it goes. Stand by, people.
14: Spirit of Akron turned for home with the advantage. Gone Wild needs to battle back. Counting on Clyde under a drive, but it's Unbridled O'Brien and Gift of Oak. Spirit of Akron leads by 3. Spirit of Akron with a final 16th to go. Counted on Clyde. Can't catch him. Nobody can catch him. It's Spirit of Akron. He wins.
13: There it is.
5: There it is.
13: For your shows, Spirit of Akron.
5: The Spirit of Akron. There it is. Yes.
13: Kaiser. I hope the Kaiser's listening.
5: Hey, let's listen. That voice, does he have a summer gig at Thistledown and comes to Austintown in the winter?
13: He follows the horses through the winter. Yes, Matt. He's the voice of Thistledown also.
5: Yeah.
13: Of our racetrack.
5: Okay. All right. Because I thought Hollywood and Mountaineer worked together.
13: No.
5: Okay.
13: They're owned by the same people, but they don't have the same announcers.
5: Okay.
13: Yeah.
5: All right.
13: Thistledown and us.
5: Okay. So go back about 30 years.
13: Mm-hmm.
5: Who was the older guy Jim, oh gosh, over at Mountaineer, which used to be called Waterford Park.
13: Park, yeah.
5: Yeah, Jim Dolan, was that his name?
13: I don't know if he was related to the Dolans that owned.
5: Well, he was a New Yorker. I had met him. I'd met him one time because I was working in Youngstown at doing evenings at the big band station in town, and we used to have Jim do the nightly promos for the horse racing down in Waterford, which I believe they called it Mountaineer back then, but it used to be called Waterford Park.
13: They called it Waterford back then. They call it Mountaineer now.
5: Yeah,
13: they changed. It was the governor of West Virginia changed the name.
5: Yeah,
13: yeah, the Mountaineer.
5: Okay,
13: so there, and that goes there. But and Ronnie, how come our affiliates in your Youngstown area didn't pick up like the Cleveland affiliates?
5: Apparently, that the rule states that you can only have it in the two cities. Because not everyone has cut the cord, so you have to have a station in the two cities. Now they have to buy the rights, and then the commercials will get them a profit if you know what I mean. Business action there.
13: My neighbor across the street has an outside antenna.
5: Okay,
13: he's a Steelers fan, and I'm not going over there to watch him.
5: Well, I'm sure that he could probably dial in either station because the ABC affiliate in Pittsburgh, WTAE, or the ABC affiliate in Cleveland, WEWS,
13: he gets
5: has
13: the
5: game.
13: Station.
5: Oh, gotcha.
13: He gets a key because we're west.
5: Okay.
13: The Pittsburgh station is a little bit hard to get in.
5: Yeah.
13: But
5: see, in my neck of the woods, we're actually closer to Pittsburgh by about 10 minutes than Cleveland.
13: And Ronnie, thank you once again. No, not thank you, but the record continue since you're at this station. You've been there 148 days. It rained 100.
5: No rain tonight. I'm going to call it and hope and pray that I'm right. And I'll fly home just to make sure that it's right. I'm hoping for no rain tonight, but that's about right. I would say that it has rained twice as many times as it has not. Yeah, I'd be willing to say that. Yeah,
13: and you have that drive with tornadic winds blowing and rain coming down like Noah. And you're driving back to Latonia.
5: Oh, yeah.
13: One
5: windshield
13: wiper working.
5: Yeah, yeah.
13: Back and forth.
5: Well, hey, that isn't that the definition of a crazy radio broadcaster?
13: Yes.
5: And there you
13: go.
5: Your
13: alley.
5: Yeah. There you go. All right, brother. Be good.
13: Good luck.
5: All right. The Steelers have the ball again. They just ended the first quarter. They started their drive on the 1 yard line. They have the ball. Second and one on their own 23, end of the first quarter. The Steelers lead the Browns 7-0. 7-0 Pittsburgh on top of Cleveland at the end of the first quarter. Aaron Rodgers, 7 of 9, 69 yards, 1 touchdown, no picks. Deshaun Watson, 3 of 5, 28 yards, no touchdowns, no picks. All right, we're back in a moment. Stick around.
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5: 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By the way, the only baseball game going on right now, bottom of the second inning, National League wild card game 3. The winner of this game gets LA.

0: It's to keep our barns warm, to keep our house warm. And I'll tell you what, I just put in 100 gallons into a 1,200-gallon tank. It cost me almost $700.
1: Oof.
0: That's for 100 gallons.
1: Oof.
0: I know. So people want to talk about the high diesel prices and high gas prices. It's everything.
1: Yep.
0: Any petroleum-based stuff in next year is going to be all the fertilizers because they're 1 year behind. So this is just a real mess. You know, I voted for Trump 3 times. And I can't believe that, you know, he promised us no endless wars. I just have this real bad feeling that our president is blackmailed by a foreign country. That's what I have. A real issue. Yeah, I mean,
1: I don't know if there's any validity to that or not, but the idea, you know, and again, it's pretty obvious he did, in his workup to defeating Kamala Harris, he sat back and said, "Hey, no new wars. We're going to lower all the prices. We're going to get things back together again." Well. And then look, I mean, the economy is starting to grow. I mean, yesterday, it was reported the GDP was 2.2, which, you know, it's not great, but it is robust. Not as robust as the last quarter, which was 2.7. But it's, you know, it's a step in the right direction.
0: I'm seeing the writing on the wall, though. I mean, we have some serious issues. We're almost $41 trillion in debt now.
1: Yeah.
0: And that's going to go up $2 trillion a year in just interest. Here, real quick. We're at $1 trillion right now in just interest.
1: Well, we definitely need someone, anyone in there to sit back and say, okay, we got to take care of this, and we got to take care of this now, not down the road, because it's not fair to the next four generations. We got to take care of this right now, and do what we need to do.
0: I don't know how they're going to do it, but the crazy thing is, you know, people don't realize 89% of the S&P 500 is owned by three companies. They have controlling share.
1: Yeah.
0: Of almost 90% of all the companies in this entire country, they're the ones that are really controlling things. I think Trump is, I think he's controlled. I really do. And the people that he has around him are a bunch of snakes.
1: Well,
0: Jeffrey Epstein's next door neighbor works for Trump.
1: Yeah. Yeah. I'm going to be interested to see. If the Democrats take over the House, the Senate, or both, and obviously I don't want to see an impeachment because, A, it's not going to go anywhere because I highly doubt that the Democrats get 60 Senate seats, which would be the number needed. Actually, 67 would be the number needed to convict anyone if you're impeaching them once a trial starts, and that's just simply not going to happen. But more importantly, I would like to see both parties work together, and if you can govern, hey, that would be fantastic.
0: Yeah, I just don't know why he had to go into Iran when he went into Iran. Like, a little bit over a year into his presidency, at least wait until the midterm.
1: Yeah, well, I said this, and thanks for the call. We're up against it. I said it. When I came on board, and February 28th is going to be, you know, I was flying home from Florida after watching the Pirates in spring training. That's when the United States bombed Iran. I said it then, I'll say it again. We should have never done that. What we should have done was, all right, they have nukes, all right, let's bomb that area and get the hell out of Dodge. Browns have the ball. They're driving. We'll talk about it after the news. WNIR, Kent Akron. It's 9 o'clock.
2: From ABC News, I'm Dave Packer. New York Governor Kathy Hochul tonight saying she issued an executive order to appoint New York Attorney General Letitia James

0: special prosecutor for the alleged gang rape that took place at Cornell Fraternity in 2024. Okol saying new information raises questions about the investigation conducted by the Cornell Police Department and the decision by the Tompkins County District Attorney not to prosecute an alleged sexual assault on Cornell University's campus 2 years ago.
1: Growing outrage about the case spilling into this public hearing about sexual violence on campus.
2: We're absolutely ashamed of the events that happened on our campus, and we don't stand for it whatsoever.
1: For some, this issue is deeply personal.
3: I was sexually assaulted almost 2 years ago as well.
1: Cornell's investigation into Jane Doe's case is confidential, but the district attorney tells us he will subpoena transcripts from the school as he reopens her case.
0: ABC's Aaron Katursky. Powerful storms and life-threatening flash flooding threatening millions of Americans in the heartland.
4: In Abilene, Texas, rescuers helped a woman clinging to her car swim out from under a flooded overpass. The system moving east now, covering hundreds of miles from Texas to the Midwest.
0: ABC's Alex Perez in Dallas. The extreme weather affecting President Trump's evening after visiting Denton, Texas. Next stop, a rally in Durant, Oklahoma. Weather grounding the presidential helicopter, so Trump's motorcade drove 80 miles to the event. Amidst growing domestic criticism over Tennessee's handling of the botched execution of 50-year-old Christa Pike, International Voice is also chiming in, urging Tennessee officials to reconsider her sentence of capital punishment. Ravina Shamdasani, a spokesperson for the UN Human Rights Office.
5: Her prolonged suffering is abhorrent and cruel. Key fair trial concerns remain unresolved. We call on the state authorities not to pursue any further attempts to execute Christa Pike.
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0: Despite stubbornly high gas prices and some turmoil on the stock market, ABC's Jim Ryan reports last month's employment picture shows a remarkably stable jobs market for Americans.
8: New applications for state unemployment benefits slipped 1,000 last week to 197,000 altogether, slightly below analysts' expectations. For all of September, the numbers were near their lowest in 57 years. Economists say the jobs market is staying resilient because of robust corporate profits.
0: A 25-year-old man now faces murder charges after he stabbed a fellow passenger on New York City's subway. ABC's Matt Rivers has more.
9: Bismarck Villareña was one of the bystanders who chased the suspect to that rooftop.
10: He put his hand like this. He was saying, "Oh, I'm sorry. I didn't mean to do it." I don't know if he got tired or I don't know if he gave up, but he just was standing.
9: The police say this was a random attack and described the attacker as emotionally disturbed. He is now charged with murder. This is the 6th murder on the New York City subway system this year, up from 4 in 2025.
0: A federal judge dismissed the reflecting pool vandalism case against former Olympian David Hearn with prejudice, closing the door on the administration to recharge him in the future. The judge saying his decision that the court has an obligation to protect him for what he says could be repeated harassment of future cases. Despite a rise in oil and gas prices, stocks all finished slightly higher today after Treasury yields ease off their multi-decade highs. Dave Packer, ABC News.
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17: 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Poll question for tonight: are you concerned that President Trump has ordered 9,000 more troops to go into the Middle East? 59% of you are saying yes. 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During ABC News, woof, hate when that happens. During ABC News, former Youngstown State University Penguin Jaleel McLaughlin scored from 28 yards out, giving the Browns their first touchdown of the night. And this game between Cleveland and Pittsburgh is tied at 7 with 10:38 to go in the first half. The Browns have the ball on their own 26-yard line after the Steelers punted the ball away. All right, 330-673-1234. Toll free outside of Akron, 1-800-669-4100. Let's get to the phones. You're on the Ron Potesta Show. What's going on?
18: Oh, hi, Ron. You kind of stole my thunder, Jaleel McLaughlin. I swear they just said he was the all-time leading rusher, and I lost the rest of it. I couldn't hear the rest of it.
17: Yeah, he's the all-time leading rusher, not only at Youngstown State University. He is the all-time leading rusher in Division I football.
18: Wow.
17: Yeah, he had a hell of a career. He started in Division II at Notre Dame College, and then went to Youngstown State. Had an amazing career at Youngstown State. Was picked up by the Denver Broncos. He played his first 3 or 4 years with the Broncos. They just released him in training camp this year. And McLaughlin was on the practice squad for the Browns. They elevated him, and I got to tell you, I think McLaughlin might be the best running back the Browns have right now.
18: Wow. Yeah, because Sanders went down, right? So they brought him up, McLaughlin up.
17: Exactly.
18: Yeah. That's going to be fun. I'm going to enjoy watching him.
17: Yeah, this is turning into the typical Brown-Steelers game that I thought it would be, a low-scoring game, 7-7, 10:38 to go, first half. I mean, it's your typical low-scoring game. I think the Browns are going to win, but we'll see.
18: Yeah, lots of fighting, pawning, pushing, shoving.
17: Oh, yeah. Yeah, I mean, it's Pittsburgh and Cleveland. Come on, they don't like each other.
18: Right. All right, Ron, you have a good night, sir.
17: I appreciate it.
18: Yep.
17: All right, thank you. And all of a sudden, the Browns just they just got a gigantic play. Let's see what just happened here. Watson going deep to Mr. Boston for 60 yards. All righty. Now all of a sudden they got the ball on the Pittsburgh 13. Beautiful. You're on the Ron Potesta Show. What's going on?
19: Hey, how you doing?
17: I'm good, man.
19: I'm going to ask my genie a question.
17: Okay.
19: Alexa, when Obama gave money back to Iran, did it go to the people or did it go to the government?
20: The $1.7 billion went straight to Iran's government, not to ordinary citizens. It settled a decades-old claim, with the cash transferred to a U.S. trust fund and then handed over to the Iranian state.
19: So you said earlier that it went to the people.
17: I never said it went to the people. I said it went to Iran. It went to the Iranian government. Now, what they did with the money, I have no idea. But what I do know is the nuclear program that Iran had wasn't much of a program, based on the fact of a deal that the United States and Iran had.
19: Yeah. Do you know what, remember The Wizard of Oz?
17: Yeah.
19: You know what Dorothy asked the Scarecrow?
17: Yeah.
19: He says, how come you can talk when you don't have a brain? And the Scarecrow says, I'm a liberal.
17: Alrighty. Yeah.
19: All right. Take care.
17: I appreciate it. If that was your... some kind of a shot toward me, you missed because I'm not, but hey, okay, whatever. You're on the Ron Potesta Show. What's going on?
21: Thanks for taking my call.
17: Yes, sir.
21: Appreciate it.
17: Hey, no problem.
21: And the previous caller saying that Democrats love China. Well, Trump let out the red carpet for President Xi, and he has a visit scheduled for a month or two to China. And he says Putin's a great guy, he loves him, and North Korea dictator is a great guy, he loves him. So I never heard a Democrat say they love communist leaders like Mr. Trump.
17: Okay.
21: And that's what I... seen on the news. I'm not making it up out of thin air. That was just in the news. But, you know, by the way, do you remember your station had a dating game show years ago?
17: Oh, God, yeah. Jim Albright had it, yeah.
21: I'd sure like to meet Miss Daisy. She sounds pretty good. Yeah, she's a hot chick.
17: Oh, Lord, why? There we go. More men out there for you, Daisy. I'm telling you, don't put me in the position of being the guy from Dial a Date.
21: Yeah. Well, anyway, you mentioned a few minutes ago about you wish Trump wouldn't lie so much, but I think it's part of his mentality. You know, he wrote those books about the art of the deal, and I think the secret to the art of the deal is lying a lot. You get what you want by lying a lot, like he promised to end all wars when he got into office, and he just started more. And he promised, oh, we're going to have terrific hospitalization, and I just got my Medicare bill that is going up, and they're cutting back on benefits. So instead of going better, we're getting worse.
17: Yeah, that's both parties that are doing that. For the life of me, I don't understand why they have not taken Obamacare and built on that. The Obamacare was never going to be the perfect be-all, end-all. It was the start, and it was up to both sides of Congress to work on this and to make it a better system. I mean, hell, at this point, I'd just as soon rather tell the people in Congress, hey, since you guys aren't really doing your job, you're going to forfeit your Cadillac health care insurance and give it to some of us who need it.
21: Well, the fact of life, and it's a solid 100% fact, is who's in charge?
17: Yeah, you're right.
21: Who's in charge of the federal government 100%? Who's in charge of the Ohio government 100%?
17: Yeah, absolutely.
21: It's not the Democrats, and it hasn't been for quite a while. But I've got an interesting fact I ran across while I was surfing the Internet, if you'll allow me to bring it
17: yeah,
21: up.
17: Yeah, go ahead.
21: Do you know anything about Bitcoin?
17: A little bit, yeah.
21: Well, it's very curious that Bitcoin uses these data centers to what they call mine Bitcoin. Are you familiar with that?
17: Not much. What's up with that?
21: Mining Bitcoin is where some use a lot of electricity to something electronically. Maybe someone else is more sharper on Bitcoin mining. But the fact of the matter is, this is what I saw on many sites on the Internet. You could look it up. Ramaswamy has over $1 billion invested in Bitcoin.
17: Mm-hmm.
21: And maybe if you connect the dots, maybe that's why they're pushing these data centers with no tax, no property tax for 30 years for their own benefit and their own profit. And if Ramaswamy has all this Bitcoin money, he's on a level with the Trump family. The Trump family has made $1 billion since last year on Bitcoin. And they have one of the largest Bitcoin companies called World Liberty Financial. And strangely enough, this is another thing that this website said, that Hussein Sawadi of Dubai, the Arab Emirates, has become a business partner with the Trump family to be in the Bitcoin business. And he's invested billions of dollars also. He's a luxury real estate developer in Dubai. So isn't it strange that the state of Ohio has decided that you could pay a lot of bills to the state with Bitcoin now? And I have a guess that if Ramaswamy gets in, there's going to be tons and tons more Bitcoin usage by the Ohio state government to benefit certain people.
17: Maybe.
21: It's a possibility.
17: Yeah, I mean, it's a stretch. I mean, Bitcoin does rely on specialized data centers to operate. And the mining facilities are being transformed into AI and cloud data centers because they control scarce electrical power.
21: Well, that's subject to opinion, I suppose. But when you're a billionaire and you invest $1 billion, most likely you want to double or triple or quadruple your...
17: Well, and anything. I mean, it doesn't matter how much money you have. If you're investing, you want to be able to invest wisely. Absolutely.
21: Well, you know, people like Trump and Ramaswamy and other billionaires, they're not like you and me going to the gas station pumping gas. They don't go to the grocery stores. They don't go to the clothing...
17: How do they get their food if they don't go to the grocery store?
21: Can you picture Trump at?
17: Well, they could certainly hire someone to do that, but they are going to a grocery store. They're just giving someone a list.
21: For his entire life, he's been treated like a baby billionaire. He doesn't shop like you and I do.
17: Well, I mean, I don't know that. I mean,
21: chauffeurs.
17: Well, okay. So you're going to punish the guy because he's wealthy?
21: No. I'm just saying the frame of mind.
17: Okay. Well, again, I mean, we should all be that fortunate.
21: Didn't know how to shop in a grocery store. Everything was new to him, how it's done.
17: Yeah, that's you're making no sense now. I mean, who cares? Okay, you don't think Trump couldn't go to a grocery store? Come on, stop that. I mean, and again, I mean, you sound like a jealous person that, the person, he's got so much money, he's he doesn't know how to do this, this, and this. Okay, I'd love to have his problems. If it means he's got money out of my ears, I'd love to have his problems. Now, the difference between me and him is I wouldn't be lying and saying 100 million people watched my convention when you barely had three. But that's just me. The Browns are up on the Steelers 14-7. All these people that are banging on Deshaun Watson. How do you like me now? Deshaun Watson today, 8 of 10, 125 yards passing. He's doing quite well. Thank you very much. Browns up 6:06 to go in the first half. They have a 14-7 lead on the Steelers, although the Steelers have the ball on the Browns' 30-yard line, looking to kick a field goal, which would give the Steelers 10 points if they can get the field goal, which would make the total score 24, not even at the end of the first half. Ooh, this might be a little higher scoring game than I thought. All righty then. All right, back in a bit, kids. 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
17: Right, here's your weather forecast for tonight. We're going to have partly cloudy skies, and then it'll give way to cloudy skies and rain overnight. There is the potential for some heavy rainfall overnight. We'll have an overnight low of 63 degrees. Friday morning, we'll have occasional rain, potential for heavy rainfall Friday morning. Otherwise, it'll be cloudy with a high of 68 degrees. Friday night, we'll have some clouds early and then become clear late Friday night into the overnight hours with an overnight low of 44. Then on Saturday, it's going to be absolutely gorgeous, mostly sunny, typical fall afternoon in northeastern Ohio, as we will get up to 65 degrees. It is currently 73 degrees at the Talk of Akron, WNIR 100 FM. Your poll question for tonight: are you concerned that President Trump has ordered 9,000 more troops to go into the Middle East? 58% of you are saying yes. 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While you're there, go to the sports poll question. Who's going to represent the American League in the World Series? 43% of you are saying the Guardians. 28% of you are saying the Yankees. 19% of you are saying the Tampa Bay Rays. And 10% of you are saying the Chicago White Sox. 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By the way, Boswell missed a field goal for the Steelers, and the Browns have the ball back, leading Pittsburgh 14-7 in the second quarter. Meanwhile, middle of the fourth inning, Atlanta leading Philadelphia 3-0 in the deciding game 3 of the wild card. So we will We will keep you updated during the course of the evening. All right. If you're one of these people that believes in polls, as far as the political polls go, great. If not, that's fine, too. But the U.S. Senate race, according to a Suffolk University USA Today Ohio Network, the race is neck and neck between Sherrod Brown and John Husted. According to this poll, Sherrod Brown leads John Husted 47% to 44%. That is in a Suffolk University USA Today Ohio Network poll of likely voters that was released yesterday. The survey has a 4.4% margin of error. And that basically puts these two in a dead heat, which is pretty cool. We'll see what happens. Libertarian Bill Redpath and independent Greg Levy picked up 2 and 1% of the vote, respectively, which could tip the balance. If the results between the two major party candidates are really, really close, perhaps the people voting for the Libertarian or the Independent, those votes may very well come back to haunt the loser between Sherrod Brown and John Husted. Now, I have sat back and said on a number of occasions that I cannot vote for Sherrod Brown. And the reason why I cannot vote for Sherrod Brown is because I have been banging on this drum for the last, ever since I got here, March the 9th. So I've been banging on this drum for almost 7 months that I don't want retread politicians. I want some new blood. I am a firm believer in policing term limits. What I mean by that is, and my number's 12. If someone has been in office 2 6-year terms as a United States senator, or 6 2-year terms as a congressman, or a variety of terms in a variety of places, a.k.a. career politician, I don't want that person in the office. I just don't. I don't want that person. And, well, you take a look at Sherrod Brown. Good guy. I like him. I like Sherrod Brown the person, but he's been in Washington too long. No, thank you. Now, does that mean I'm going to vote for John Husted? I don't know. I don't like some of the things that he's been talking about. Am I going to be one of these people that, quote, wastes their vote on either Libertarian Bill Redpath or Independent Greg Levy? I don't know. To me, it's not a wasted vote. People are going to vote for who they vote for. And if you know, hey, my guy doesn't have a chance, but the person I'm supporting, man or woman, doesn't have a shot, but I'm going to vote for that person because I think they're the best person for the job. Okay. That's how it should be. You're on the Ron Potesta Show. What's going on?
1: Brother Ron.
17: What's up, my man?
1: Okay. And you were talking the other day about the seven fraternity boys that drugged and raped the young lady.
17: Yep.
1: I mean, who do these guys think they are, drugging and raping a young lady? I mean, Bill Cosby?
17: Yeah, I want to know more about this. Is it enough to put these kids on trial? I don't know. What I don't want to hear any more of is, well, she had an awful lot to drink that night. Okay, what does that mean? Are you telling me that because this person was inebriated, she got what she deserved? Because if you're saying that, I'm going to tell you, you're out of your ever-loving mind. I don't care if the person's drunk or sober. No, it is no explicitly means no, whether a person's drunk or sober. And what if she is inebriated? That gives someone carte blanche to do whatever the hell they want to do with her? No.
1: Even if she's inebriated, you know, Ron, yes means no under that condition.
17: Well, yeah. Using that thought process, yeah. I mean, who would do that anyway? I mean, if the woman's drunk, why? What are you doing with a drunk woman? Right? And the idea that people are out there that actually believe, oh, hey, she's already drunk, she deserves anything that she gets. What are you, stupid?
1: Unbelievable. I don't know what these guys are thinking, you know? I mean, they just, what are they learning at college? I mean, they just don't know what they did with their life, you know?
17: Yeah, I don't get that one at all. Just don't get it.
1: Yeah, I remember when I was in high school, Barbara's in high school, we had a class called civics, and it was about learning how to get along.
17: Yeah.
1: You know, and they got to bring it back. They got to inform these young guys, look, you know, this is the dumbest thing in the world. But, you know, it's just like what happened the other day with the young lady police officer. Here's a guy breaking into a place to steal lumber. He's 56 years old. He decides to bite and punch and try to go for the gun of this police officer. Do you realize what this guy, I mean, he would have gotten a ticket and probably, you know, a fine for what he did. Now he assaulted an officer? I mean, this guy's going to be doing some hard time. And as far as I'm concerned, when he went for her gun, they should charge him with a weapons offense.
17: Absolutely.
1: Yeah, some of the craziest things in the world. You know, I was at the library today, and I was running through this one article. I'm looking at the Atlantic magazine. You know, I tell you, it's not a conservative magazine. I don't know if you know, you know. But it's interesting. It says here, see, we're being distracted from what's going on. It's one thing the Middle East, you know, but you got to understand what's happening with the Baltic states. So it says Baltic states prepare for war. I'm thinking, that's an interesting, you know. So I'm saying, okay, Lithuania, Latvia, and Estonia are readying themselves to fend off a Russian attack with the help of the U.S. or without it. I believe they're, you know, NATO nations now. Well, this slapped me right upside the head. And the reason why it did, I had a brochure, and the brochure is written in, it's copyright 2003, 23 years ago.
17: Mm.
1: And this was kind of like an obscure pastor. I used to follow him quite a bit. Like that. He was really big into end times, the book of Daniel, Revelation, and that.
17: Mm-hmm.
1: And open up his literature here, and it says, and the bear strikes. Now, this is right out of Daniel chapter 7.
17: Yeah.
1: And it says here, let me see, and behold, another beast, the second like a bear, and it was raised up on one side, and it had three ribs in its mouth, of between its teeth, and thus was said, arise, devour much flesh. That's, you know, Daniel chapter 7. So I'm looking at this brochure that's 23 years old, and the guy has, then a bear stirs. And then he has three countries, Estonia, Latvia, and Lithuania. And, of course, the bear represents Russia.
17: Sure.
1: And behind the bear is a picture of Putin. This guy had some extremely accurate insights 23 years ago. He's since passed. But
17: what was the guy's name? Because you said he was a minister.
1: Yeah, his name is Charles Wheeling.
17: Okay.
1: He's what's called a historic Seventh-day Adventist. There's a lot of breakaways within the Seventh-day Adventist Church, you know, and some of them don't believe all the things of the mainline church, like David Koresh. I mean, you know.
17: Mm-hmm.
1: And then you had the the guy that was up in Idaho. He had his wife, Randy Weaver.
17: Yeah.
4: Randy, he was a Sabbatarian. I don't think he was involved with the Seventh-day Adventists, though. You know, he just kept there's over 500 churches now that keep the Sabbath, you know, so.
17: Mm-hmm.
4: But even the Catholic Church, you know, you can make your obligation on Saturday.
17: Oh, absolutely.
4: Yeah, so, you know.
17: Well, I mean, look, I mean, the reason why they do that, and I know that people are going to, you know, and we don't want to go into a whole religious diatribe, but
4: yeah.
17: When God created the heavens and the earth, the seventh day he rested. Well, the seventh day is not Sunday. Sunday is the first day of the week.
4: Oh, yeah.
17: Saturday is the seventh day.
4: Yeah.
17: That's the day that he rested. So
4: yeah.
17: There are, and I believe all Catholic churches, or most of them, do have Mass on Saturdays, and that's one of the reasons why.
4: Oh, exactly right. Yeah, they follow the Bible on that aspect. And but, you know, I think that came along after Vatican II, which, you know, really kind of upset the traditionalists because they want to stay with the old, the Latin.
17: No, sure, yeah.
4: You know, and the traditions and not bringing all these people in, you know. As I was reading this one article where you know, Pope Leo went to the Grand Mosque, and he has this one document. I forget what the name of it is. It's get along. It's one of them get along documents,
17: mm-hmm.
4: And that's offending the traditionalists because they don't want to bring people in that don't follow the cue card, you know, to the letter. So there's a lot of things going on, but you know, it's. But I tell you what, I thank God for the plumber that saved those 174 Israelis.
17: Yeah, no doubt.
4: That hijackment, that is unbelievable. I mean,
17: yeah. Well, God bless the pilot. Even though he had been stabbed, he was able to fight this guy off, and he opened up the cockpit door, and that was enabling the passengers. Some of the passengers up in the front that saw what was going on, and they hauled this guy out and wailed on him for a while.
4: Ron, I can't even understand how that was possible because this plane was supposed to be in a dive. It dropped like 14,000 feet. And,
17: yeah.
4: You know, I'm thinking, how do these guys get their footing? And if you've ever been around a lot of blood, you know, people are juicy, and I'm telling you, it's real slippery.
17: Yeah, it's I don't get it myself, but you know, a couple of things in this. Number one, you know, the pilot, apparently he was seriously injured. Was he injured enough that he couldn't control the plane? And if he couldn't control the plane, who the hell landed the plane?
4: It was a plumber.
17: Yeah. Okay. Well, there you go. Yeah. So you know, while the passengers are beating on this guy who did this and subdued him and whatnot, this guy's landing the plane. I mean, unbelievable. Yeah. Absolutely unbelievable.
4: Total miracle.
17: Yeah.
4: Thank God. Yeah. Whew.
17: All right, man.
4: Hey, God bless you, buddy.
17: All right, be good. The Browns have the ball. Third and goal on the Steeler 2-yard line as they're trying to punch it in the end zone. The Steeler defense trying to hold Cleveland to a field goal shot. The Steelers are out of timeouts. 1:25 to go on a running clock in the second quarter. It's third down for the Browns. The ball is on the 2-yard line of Pittsburgh. Cleveland is looking to get a 2-touchdown lead on the Steelers. And I'm telling you, if Cleveland wins this game and they go to 3-1, and they just did score a touchdown, I'm going to sit back and have to now rethink everything about this team. Because, you know, I thought, okay, well, I mean, this team will win 3, maybe 4 games, get a high draft pick. The Rams are going to be really, really good. Well, as it turns out, let's see, the Rams are 1-2. They're playing Philadelphia this week in Philadelphia. They're playing the Bills on Monday Night Football next Monday night in L.A. There's a world where the Los Angeles Rams could be 1-4. And I pointed this out last week. You look at Cleveland's schedule. assuming they beat Pittsburgh. They get the New York Jets in the Meadowlands. That should be a win. The Ravens at home. Well, it's a home game. I think Cleveland can beat them at home. They go to Nashville to play the Tennessee Titans. Kids, we could be looking at a 6-1 Cleveland Browns team when they turn the calendar to November and play the Steelers on November the 1st. We could be looking at a 6-1 Cleveland Browns team. What the hell world am I living in right now where this is possible? Where Deshaun Watson, where Deshaun Watson is 14 of 17 for 181 yards in the first half with one touchdown and no picks. Time out. Am I on candid camera here? What in the world is going on? You're on the Ron Podesta Show. What's going on?
5: What in the why world of sports is going on? 14 for 17 for 180.
17: I don't get this. Did somebody put the ghost of Johnny Unitas in Deshaun Watson's body? What the hell is going on here?
5: Be honest with you, Ron. It was 7-0, and I turned to Dino's game three of that Phillies Braves game. I wanted to watch some baseball, and I said, hey, let me see what the Browns are doing. They're up 14-7, and I went and looked at what the totals, and I seen he was like 13 or 16 right before they scored this last touchdown. Like, what do you do with Watson if he does this the whole year?
17: Well, they've already said we're open to negotiating a contract with him.
5: I mean, can he do this the whole year?
17: Well, I mean, that's the million-dollar question. I mean, in his case, the $45 million question, because, I mean, that's basically, or $46 million, whatever. That's basically what he's getting paid in guaranteed money. I mean, I don't think he's going to get $46 million, but let's be honest here for a second. If Watson keeps this up and has a terrific season, I don't know. I mean, what do you do? I mean, you can't, especially if the Browns, I don't even want to use the playoffs. I don't even want to use that word, but my God, if this is legit and the Cleveland Browns finish with a record that puts them into the playoffs, you gotta at least say, okay, I mean, what do you want? I mean, do you want to stay in Cleveland? I mean, I got to believe they're not booing him right now.
5: Oh, no. Anytime I watched, fans are so fickle, he's getting cheered. But if he plays like this the whole year, do you try to sign him for a couple years?
17: Absolutely, you do.
5: And forget about using those first rounds.
17: Yeah, no, I mean, if this is the Deshaun Watson that I'm going to get the rest of the year, I would be crazy not to at least offer him a two-year deal.
5: Well, they got a long way to go in this game, but he's doing his part.
17: Yeah, so I mean, this is unbelievable. I mean, first of all, I thought that this would be the under. I had under 37.5. They've already scored 28 points between the two teams. I didn't expect the Browns to score 21 points in a quarter, let alone in a half. I mean, this is unbelievable.
5: Well, the Browns were the dogs in this game, like, what, 2.5 points?
17: Yeah, oh, yeah, yeah. Well, I had said these two teams have played each other 6 times on Thursday Night Football. The Steelers are 2-0 in Pittsburgh, and the Browns are 4-0 in Cleveland. Well, so I had said the Browns are going to win this game.
5: And I have a friend, his percentages are pretty good. I mean, going back for decades, hometown, interdivision dog. If the hometown interdivision dog is getting points, It was automatic for this guy, and he won more than he lost. So Browns are a dog, and they're playing in their division.
17: Oh, yeah. Right? You take it. Yeah, absolutely.
5: Yeah, that's all I call it. What's going on here?
17: Yeah, I don't get this at all. I mean, okay, yes, the Browns defense, it's legit. I mean, we knew the defense was legit. I didn't expect Deshaun Watson to do this, although, I mean, doesn't he look a little bit like Deshaun Watson before all of the stupid stuff happened to him of his own volition? Let's be honest. He's the one that screwed up. But doesn't he look a little bit like the Deshaun Watson circuit 2018 right now?
5: Well, maybe two things. He was rusty for being off and then hurt. You know, maybe he's back and he's not rusty anymore. I don't want to get too giddy yet, but like, can I say it once again? What in the wide world sports is going on?
17: Yeah, I'm freaked out by this.
5: Yeah,
17: I'm honest to God, I'm freaked out by this. I don't. Where is this coming from? I'm unbelievable.
5: Turn it back to the baseball game, though.
17: I mean, go figure. Deshaun Watson shutting everyone up, saying, "Hey, by the way, I'm going to have a big year, and get off to a great start, and all of you can kiss my ass."
5: Well, you know, hopefully he won't do that. And you guys were talking about the gas price going down.
17: Yeah.
5: I'm going to feel my, Pittsburgh, they just caught the ball. They might be 30 to 20. He's down at the 22, 56 seconds. I'm going to get gas tomorrow, and I don't care who gets the credit as long as it's down.
17: Okay.
5: You know what I mean? They said that don't start till Sunday. It's coming down.
17: But, yeah.
5: I'm telling you, do you really care who gets the credit as long as you can fill your tank up for cheaper?
17: Well, exactly. I mean, that's at the end of the day. I mean, that's exactly what we want.
5: Yeah, I don't know. Looks like the Steelers are driving, and be just like, I'm sorry, the Browns to let him, go up like that and come back and get another touchdown. Plus, they just got a holding call on the Browns, so that's why I'm moving down to about the
17: It's going to be about the 18-yard line. Yeah, first and 10 on the 18 with 32 seconds to go in the half.
5: Yeah, just watching this a little bit now. I'd be happy if they just keep them to a field goal. Another thing, too, keep up the Friday night scores, man. I love hearing all those scores.
17: Oh, yeah.
5: If you aren't doing it, I scroll on my phone. I look all over the state. Last week, I had the sound down. I had my headphones on listening to you, and I was watching on the TV station that has high school football games live. Walnut and Ironton. It was a good game, went into overtime. A big Walnut ended up winning, I think, like 48-41. And then a big Walnut is like Division II, and I think Ironton Division III.
17: Nice.
5: So that's nice when I can, watch a game and with the sound down and listen to you and then get scores. So keep it up, man. Politics are good too. I've called you and you know my stance, but it's nice just to hear about some sports also.
17: Oh yeah. And by the way, this is, I don't have a final score on this, but Ursuline has knocked off Steubenville tonight. The Steubenville Big Red losing at Youngstown State University to the Ursuline Irish. I don't have a final score on this, but they knocked off Steubenville tonight.
5: Yeah, Steubenville's only loss was Indian Valley. They did lose to Indian Valley.
17: Yes, yeah, Indian Valley's really good this year.
5: Oh, they lost that Kinsley or whatever, the running back. They went to Air Force, and I thought, okay, they'll be down, but they're still good. There's another team down that way good. It's Claymont. They're playing a lot of good football, around the state. I tell you, one year I'm down here in Canton, I went to every state championship game down here. Actually, that's when I was working. I'm retired now. I went to every state championship game, and actually, The last one on Saturday night, this guy had a pit jacket on. Another guy, he had a clipboard. I happened to be standing by the locker room. He said, "Who you like here?" He thought I was a college scout. He had seen me at the game. So it was, and here it was Pitt's special teams coach.
17: Mm-hmm.
5: And he started telling me some stories about how one time he was playing this one team. They told him, if you hit this kicker hard once, you'll be done for the day. And high school football, you can't beat it, Ron.
17: No doubt. Right, love high school
5: I'm
17: football.
5: I'm going to let you go in and condolences, because I was wondering where you were the other night.
17: Good buddy of mine. We grew up with him and his older brother, and their pop passed away. And oh man, he was a good dude. He was a really, really good guy.
5: Well, he's in a good place. I mean,
17: yeah.
5: Help any.
17: Well, and he was a big Indians fan. Obviously the two boys wanted their dad around for one more postseason run, but I told them, I was like, well, he's got the best seat in the house. There's no two ways about that.
5: You're kind of like Houdini. I really didn't have the confidence that the Guardians or Indians would win the division. They won the division. You were saying there's games the Browns could win. 4th and 10 here. The Steelers are going to have to go for a field goal.
17: Yeah, they just kicked it. Yeah, they just kicked the field goal. They're down 21-10. So.
5: Oh, you must be, the TV must be behind
17: what
5: I'm watching. So, yeah, I'll take a field goal.
17: Yeah, 21-10. Then the over-under of 37.5 is about to die.
5: Did you say you took the over?
17: Oh, I took the under. What are you kidding me?
5: Done. You're done. You said 37.5. You'll be done in the third.
17: I mean, unless two field goals are kicked in the second half, that's it for me.
5: Yeah, you'll be done. But I know a guy one time. It was the Colts and the Browns, this was years ago, and the Browns were up 31-0 in Indy, and he had the over. It was like 35 or 36, and you can look at the scores for the years and in fact check this. Guess what the final score was?
17: What was the score before?
5: It was 31-0 the Browns at halftime.
17: Yeah,
5: and this guy had the over. It was like the over was only 36-37, so he had a lock, but the final score ended up the same.
17: Oh lord. Well, I'm hoping for that.
5: So, if you can get that, but I'm sorry, brother. It just don't look too good.
17: No. Well, hey, look, I mean, it is what it is,
5: Yeah.
17: All right, brother.
5: Have a good day. I'll be listening tomorrow, listening for your scores, probably watching high school football on TV and listening to you.
17: There you go, man.
5: All right, take care.
17: All right, appreciate it. 330-673-1234, the number to call. Again, the poll question, are you concerned that President Trump has ordered 9,000 more troops to go into the Middle East? 57% of you are saying, yeah, it's a little scary. I got to be honest, Ron, it's a little scary. I'm with you on that one. Vote now. 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While you're there, partake in the sports poll question. Who's going to represent the American League in the World Series? 43% of you are saying the Guardians. 28% of you are saying the Yankees. 19% of you are saying the Rays. And 10% of you are saying the Chicago White Sox. 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They've reached the end of the first half in Cleveland, Thursday Night Football. Browns leading the Steelers 21-10. Deshaun Watson is out of his mind tonight. He's having an unbelievable first half. I have no idea what we've just witnessed in this first half. It looks like Deshaun Watson's back in his young days as a member of the Houston Texans.
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0: right, so McGraw-Milhaven will be coming up after ABC News at the top of the hour, and he will take you through the, next few hours or so. Then Mike Gallagher will be joining the party along about 3 o'clock tomorrow morning, and that will lead us right into the morning buzz. Yeah, the morning buzz, and I've said it before, I'll say it again. First and foremost, this is the most fun I've had doing radio. I am dead serious when I say this. This place is so freaking cool to work for. Good people from the morning buzz all the way to the couch burner, Golic, and then myself. I've said this a number of times, and I'll say it again. Find me a station, the market size of Akron. 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In a market the size of Akron that has 17 hours of local talk. Spoiler alert, there probably is not one. I'm blown away by the amount of phone calls that I get, the just a great entertainment that I have here, and it's bravo to you, the listeners. For calling in, having some fun. This is such a kick to be doing the show here. It's so much fun. Tomorrow night we'll do it again, 7 to 10. And we will do some high school scores because, well, it's Friday night, and that's what we do. By the way, Saturday, I will be on the air. I'm not going to be gallivanting somewhere. So I will be on the air after Golic's show from 4 until 7 o'clock. But Saturday is officially 1 month, the 1 month mark from the midterm elections. We got a lot to talk about tomorrow night and in on to Saturday. I want everyone to put their thinking caps on because we're about a month away from midterm elections. I don't want your party talking points. I want you to bring an honest opinion tomorrow night and Saturday into the picture. Doesn't matter if you're Republican or Democrat, or you're independent like me. Give me an honest assessment of what you believe is going to happen 1 month from now. That's going to be tomorrow night and on into Saturday. I am really, really looking forward to hearing you folks talk about that tomorrow night and on into Saturday and probably into next week. Thanks a lot for the calls. We'll do it again tomorrow. McGraw-Milhaven coming up next at the Talk of Akron, WNIR. Kent Akron, it's 10 o'clock. Good night, everyone.
1: From ABC News. I'm Dave Packer. In a surprise move tonight, New York Governor Kathy Hochul said she issued an executive order to appoint Attorney General Letitia James as a special prosecutor for the alleged gang rape at a Cornell fraternity in 2024.
2: The appointment of New York Attorney General Tish James as special prosecutor comes 5 days after Tompkins County District Attorney Matthew Van Hoonen said he'd reopen the investigation into the alleged gang rape at a Cornell fraternity. In a statement on Thursday night, Governor Hochul said she lost faith in the investigation conducted by Cornell's police department and Van Hoonen. James said she's, quote, ready to lead a process that New Yorkers can trust, guided by the facts and the law. Peter Haralambos, ABC News, New York.
1: 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ABC's Alex Perez.

0: at the time was 17 and so was unable to be eligible for the death penalty. So the boyfriend who did the killing as well is in jail for the rest of his life. She, being 18, was eligible for the death penalty, and this happened in the 1990s. It was 1995, I believe, if memory serves me right. So it took him 30 years to get her to the execution, and then, as we know, what happened last night, two shots, and she survived. So that's the nuts and bolts of the case. An unbelievably bizarre story. Stay right there. We got lots more to get to. We're going to lighten up next hour. We have a former football coach, the former head football coach of Michigan, Biff Poggi, who was also a former hedge fund manager who made millions and then said, you know what I want to do? I want to be a football coach. And he rose through the ranks to become the head football coach of Michigan, coached him in the Citrus Bowl, and now he's a broadcaster. We're going to talk about this Save College Football Act. Looking forward to this. Biff Poggi, my new favorite. Plus Bill Cleveland's. Bill's on the road somewhere. We'll talk with him. Our executive director is Alex Hinton. Our engineer tonight is Richard Good. I'm McGraw Milhaven.
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5: From ABC News, I'm Dave Packer. Tonight, New York Governor Kathy Hochul appointed a special prosecutor to oversee the investigation into the Cornell gang rape accusations. Hochul says that she's lost faith in the local district attorney's ability to handle the case. This is Cornell students demand the school answer questions on how it handled the initial report from Jane Doe. Freshman Alexandra Poggio.
6: Over the past week or so, there's just been this really big shift of there is a lot of anxiety, there's a little bit of fear that's also coming up, but I think there's also a lot of disillusion and disappointment in the administration.
5: Attorneys for Krista Pike are asking for her death sentence to be commuted in the wake of her botched execution last night in Tennessee. She's said to be in critical condition at a hospital. The family of Renee Good, the woman shot and killed by an ICE agent in Minneapolis back in January, have filed two separate lawsuits against the federal government. Becca Good, who is Renee's partner, said at a press conference announcing the suit that Renee was the love of her life.
7: The whole world had to watch as our entire universe was destroyed. As the sunshine was my amazing Renee was robbed from us, from her children, and from her community that loved her.
5: Meanwhile, ICE officers have been ordered not to engage in high-speed car chases and to make vehicle stops only if they've completed specific training under new internal guidance issued after several

0: We wouldn't be celebrating America 250 if it wasn't for a strong foundation set by the framers. Hamilton built Americans' financial foundation on the principle of sound, stable money, a principle later embodied by the gold standard. 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
4: From ABC News, I'm Dave Packer. Attorneys for Krista Pike are asking for her death sentence to be commuted in the wake of her botched execution. The only woman on Tennessee's death row is said to be in critical condition at a hospital and recovering from Wednesday night's execution attempt. Randy Spivey with the Tennessee Office of the Post-Conviction Defender.
5: I don't want to get too far into her medical condition right now, but she has not spoken to anyone yet.
4: Witnesses to the execution said authorities appeared to administer two rounds of lethal pentobarbital, but that the convicted murderer appeared to still be breathing and moaning in pain an hour later. New York Governor Kathy Hochul said she issued an executive order to appoint Attorney General Letitia James as a special prosecutor for the alleged gang rape at a Cornell fraternity in 2024. Hochul says she lost faith in the investigation conducted by Cornell's police department and the local DA at an emotional public hearing at Cornell Wednesday night. Freshman Felix Reichman Kernow.
6: I think like a lot of people are very angry at the administration. And I think it's also brought a lot of people together in organizing and like in solidarity. I think more people are like making sure they like report things that they see.
4: New details are still emerging from Wednesday's mid-air scare. Israeli officials say a co-pilot on a Fly Dubai flight stabbed the captain and tried to down the plane but was thwarted when the captain fought back, opened the cockpit door, and was assisted by passengers. ABC's Tom Sophie Borge has more from Tel Aviv.
7: The urgent investigation into the co-pilot, who hasn't been publicly identified. Israel now saying the suspect is from Oman and was radicalized and suicidal. A senior Israeli official telling ABC News the attacker discussed killing Jews on social media, but didn't elaborate on those claims.
4: A U.S. official telling ABC News that an additional aircraft carrier and Marine Expeditionary Unit are headed to the Middle East. You're listening to ABC News.
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5: From ABC News, I'm Dave Packer. In a surprise move Thursday, New York Governor Kathy Hochul said she issued an executive order to appoint Attorney General Letitia James as a special prosecutor for the alleged gang rape at Cornell University at a fraternity in 2024.
6: New York Attorney General Letitia James inherits an investigation that effectively hasn't even started. Tompkins County District Attorney Matthew Van Hooten said he based his decision to decline to bring charges based off a six-page statement written by Jane Doe about the alleged incident at a Cornell fraternity. He never interviewed Jane Doe or spoke to any of the men allegedly involved in the incident. James's appointment as special prosecutor comes as the school also agrees to conduct a third-party review of its response to the incident. Peter Haralambos, ABC News.
5: As first-hand accounts continue to trickle out from the Fly Dubai flight that nearly crashed in the Middle East Wednesday, there's still very little information about the co-pilot who allegedly stabbed the captain and tried to crash the plane. Former DHS official and ABC News contributor John Cohen says investigators will be looking into every aspect of the suspect's life.
7: They'll conduct interviews. They will look at the individual's social media footprint. They'll examine any electronics that they can recover, phones, laptops.
5: Israeli officials say the co-pilot stabbed the captain and directed the plane into a nosedive as it flew from Dubai to Tel Aviv, but it was thwarted when the captain fought back, opened the cockpit door, and was assisted by passengers. Attorneys for Krista Pike are asking for her death sentence to be commuted in the wake of her botched execution. The only woman on Tennessee's death row is said to be in critical condition at a hospital and recovering from Wednesday night's execution attempt. In Las Vegas, Thursday night, events marking 9 years since the Route 91 Harvest Festival mass shooting. A gunman killing 58 people at the music festival and wounding hundreds of others. You're listening to ABC News.
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1: Westwood One presents America at Night. 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
2: Thanks for staying up on a Thursday night as we enter into the month of October. How about that? Halloween right around the corner. So tonight, as we were going to bed last night, the unbelievable story came across the wire that Krista Pikes survived the lethal injection not once but twice. They called an ambulance, and she was rushed to the hospital in Tennessee. The Tennessee governor has now halted executions. We'll talk about that a little bit later in this hour. But an interesting thing happened when President Xi of China came to visit President Trump. One of the things they announced was this cultural exchange. And the president of China, President Xi, invited 100,000 Americans, young Americans, to come and visit China over the next 5 years. A lot of people said, great. A lot of other people said, that's a giant red flag. One of those people who said it's a giant red flag is our guest. Isaac Stonefish is a founder of Strategy Risks and a visiting fellow of the Atlantic Council. Isaac Stonefish, welcome to America at Night.
3: Thanks for having me.
2: What's the big deal? I think it's great that you can have these Americans go over to China and they can learn and have a cultural exchange. What's so terrible about that?
3: So I was one of those Americans who did this about 20 years ago. I spent roughly 6 years in China, but it was a very different China. China under Xi Jinping has grown far more authoritarian, far less tolerant of dissent. And I fear many of those Americans, especially those who will stay for longer than a few days or a few weeks, won't be having their eyes properly open.
2: Businesses go over there. Corporations go over there, CEOs go over there. President Trump seems to be getting along very well with President Xi. Why do you think he's going to work on the students and not work on these others?
3: So we do a lot of work with a lot of the businesses that do go over there, and so many of them just really focus on localizing and hiring Chinese to deal with issues in China as opposed to foreigners. For the reason he's going after students is this idea of what's called United Front Work. And it's basically trying to get foreigners to, as Xi Jinping says, tell China's story well and to basically act as brand ambassadors for brand China.
2: There's something called soft power. Is that what you're talking about here?
3: Soft power, yes. The Chinese love that term. But more domestically, they'll talk about this concept of the United Front, which is an entity that seeks to draw circles around the party, seeks to link entities to the Communist Party.
2: And so you think this invitation to invite 100,000 American children to China is a bit of a Trojan horse?
3: I think you could say that. I think the, you know, there's the bland, oh, great, come and see more cultural exchanges. And then there's the, well, the goal is to change American perception of China and try to ensure that Americans have a view of China that more aligns with how the Communist Party wants them to see China, as opposed to, say, how various Chinese people would want them to see China.
2: Haven't we been doing this already? Hasn't this been a long-term sort of philosophy with China and Russia and the U.S.?
3: It absolutely has. And even the 100,000 idea, about 15 years ago in the Obama administration, there was this 100,000 strong, this idea of how do we send Americans to China? How do we engage? And then even before that, absolutely, it's not a new idea.
2: Yeah. Isaac Stonefish, our guest, founder of Strategy Risks and the visiting fellow with the Atlantic Council. I suspect when the Americans, when they go over there, or do they have a governmental chaperone? Are they allowed to move around freely? Can they see the good as well as the bad? Or is it much more sanitized?
3: It's a great question. I think even when I was there from 2006 to 2011, there's a lot that you miss because you don't look in the right place. There's something, and I wish I had a more eloquent way of describing it, but there's something that the place does to you. You know, you miss a lot of the military installations, even though you walk by them. And it's since grown more repressive. And I think what people need to remember is that all the universities in China are state-owned and overseen by the Communist Party. And so it might just seem like a friendly university professor, but they are a state employee. And so understanding there's a lot of different ways that the party monitors.
2: Interesting. How realistic is this? Was this an invitation? Was this picked up by the Americans? Is this going to happen? Or is this just sort of just idle chatter at a state dinner?
3: If it's come for a week, go to Beijing, go to Shanghai, look, see the Terracotta Warriors, then I think it absolutely can happen. If it's come and stay and study Chinese, those days are unfortunately over.
2: Mm. We did this, right? We brought Chinese, or Chinese are welcome to come to our universities. And we export American movies, and we bring in foreigners, and the idea was to get educated in our schools and then go back, and we were exporting American democracy, right? That was the idea.
3: That was the idea, and it didn't quite work. It just fell in the dustbin of history, the idea that trade will liberalize and come to America and, you know, leave with Western values. I mean, there's a proud tradition of many foreigners coming and studying and then changing their countries. But then there's also, you know, folks like Charles Taylor, the Liberian dictator who studied in America.
2: And isn't it true that the Iranian leaders' children study in America?
3: I believe some of them do, yeah, and some of them, you know, would want nothing more than to be able to stay here, and then some are going to go back and strengthen Tehran.
2: Yeah, okay, so I understand the idea. We bring in these foreigners, they learn American democracy, they learn from our universities, and right, as we said, they go back and they export American democracy. But what's the downside? What, they get educated here, and they come back, and they go back home, and then they work against us?
3: When it works, they come here and they become Americans, or they have like fruitful relationships with American entities and American companies, and there's a lot of positive in it. And then when it doesn't work, you have what we found with Missouri State University, where they had a longstanding program to train executives at a Chinese defense contractor. So they would come here, they'd get an MBA from Missouri State, and then go back and work to build weapons. And I do not see that as a sign of a successful cultural exchange.
2: Talk about that for a minute, because you've done a deep dive on this. Go into that a little more. What do you mean by that? What happened?
3: So we did a deep report onto Missouri State, which about 20, 25 years ago started going actively to China to recruit Chinese students. And the Chinese students they got happened to be a surprising number of folks who would end up working in China's defense establishment, many for this company called AVIC, which later became very heavily sanctioned by the U.S. government. And it's unclear if Missouri State really knew what they were doing. And it didn't violate any laws. There's no export control violations against training Chinese defense executives. But what it did is allowed a lot of them to have both the imprimatur of the degree and some of the know-how of the degree, and then go back to build weapons that, you know, are being used in conflicts the world over.
2: Is this still going on?
3: The program seems to have shut down. Since then, universities often won't announce the cancellation. These things seem like they've petered out, but there certainly are plenty of other problematic links with American universities and the Chinese Communist Party, and things that we're looking at and things that we really think sunlight needs to be shined on.
2: Your paper talks about a Missouri State, but there are a whole host of universities, large and small, all across America that have a large number of Chinese students coming in. Are they all as nefarious, or are they innocent, or is this still going on? Where are we in this cycle?
3: I really feel for Chinese students who have to be pawns in this geopolitical chess match between the United States and China. And Chinese students, like American students, are a very complex bunch. You know, some of them love the Communist Party, some of them hate the Communist Party, some of them don't want to have anything to do with the Communist Party. But in certain cases, Chinese students will spy on other Chinese students. Chinese students will, in certain cases, smuggle technology back from China or from the United States into China. And a lot of the issues happen less with Chinese students and more with Chinese professors, or the ways in which American universities will have joint ventures with Chinese entities or partnerships with Chinese entities.
2: Where are we, though, since the Trump administration took over? Have they clamped down on these foreign students?
3: They, you know, it's really hard to follow, and we're trying to get a handle of where exactly things are, because, you know, sometimes President Trump will indicate that he wants fewer foreign students, and I think he's also said that he would like a lot more Chinese students in America. And the issue from a policy perspective is, you know, Beijing has the ability to restrict students from going to certain universities. And so if Beijing says, hey, you can't go to University of Indiana or Illinois State, that can have very serious financial consequences for these universities. So these universities are in some ways acting more carefully with China than they should.
2: Well, and we also know that many of these Chinese students who come over, they're propping up and keeping a number of these universities afloat with their tuition. I mean, that's where they're going to get these students to pay the tuition to keep these schools going.
3: Absolutely. And it's a difficult issue because, you know, we want American universities to flourish and succeed, and we want them to attract students from all over the world. And there's a lot of geopolitical, ethical, and national security considerations on being too entangled with China under the Chinese Communist Party.
2: Isaac Stone Fish, since this announcement by President Xi at this summit in Washington, D.C., inviting 100,000 American youths to China over the next 5 years, what's been the reaction in your world? What have people said?
3: Some people say, wonderful, let's build up the bridges. Other people say, well, Xi Jinping is just saying this. This is not going to happen. And then some people, you know, think like myself, are nostalgic for the time when one could recommend folks to go to China to study and learn. And there's a lot of wonderful things about the place. It's just a shame about the direction that the Communist Party has gone in.
2: It's interesting because, as you said, to sort of finish this conversation where we started, you went over there and you said it was much more open then than it is now. And the China's perception is the exact opposite, is that it was much more closed then and it's much more open today.
3: Yeah, and that's Beijing speaking out of both sides of its mouth, which it does so well. So they're trying to present to the world this false idea of openness while being far more repressive than they were. And it's a sad reality, but it's a reality.
2: It is interesting that we think that they were somehow involved with COVID and hoarding masks. And, you know, they were somewhat guilty when it came to the pandemic on one hand. And then on the other hand, we're their best friends and we want to send over our next generation over there to learn from them. It seems somewhat disjointed, if you will.
3: Disjointed is a great word for it. It's such a maddeningly complex relationship.
2: Isaac Stonefish, founder of Strategy Risks and the visiting fellow at the Atlantic Council. Isaac Stonefish, thanks for starting us off tonight. Really interesting conversation. Have a good night.
3: Thank you. You too.
2: You got it. Stay right there. We got lots more to get to. We are just getting started. This execution in Tennessee that has gone horribly wrong. Krista Gayle Pike, apparently still alive in critical condition in a hospital. It was an unbelievable story yesterday. She was sentenced to death, the first woman to be sentenced to death in Tennessee in 200 years. There was a late stay. The Supreme Court overruled the stay. And when we went to bed last night, it was supposed to be over with. And then as I was putting my head on the pillow last night, word came out that she survived not one but two lethal injections, and then they called an ambulance and rushed her to the hospital. So they went from trying to execute her to trying to save her. What an unbelievable story. The Tennessee governor has now halted all executions in Tennessee while they do a full investigation. We are going to talk to a professor who is very much involved and been following this story very closely about the ethics, the law, the history. What happens now that you have a botched execution? What happens now? It's an unbelievable story, heartbreaking on every level, because the family of the victim was there to sort of see justice, if you will, look for some type of closure. Now they're in no man's land as well. An unbelievable story. We will talk about it in just a moment. America at Night, we're just getting started. Back in a minute.
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2: President Trump sat down for a one-on-one interview with Time magazine, and apparently some interesting things come out of it. It seems President Trump is not happy with the Supreme Court. He got somewhat salty about three of his Supreme Court picks and bemoaned Neil Gorsuch, Brett Kavanaugh, and Amy Coney Barrett for voting too often against him. He says, quote, yeah, what can I do? I put them in. They vote against me too often. I give them a position of a lifetime, and they vote against me often. They vote for me, too. He compared the others, Sonia Sotomayor, Elena Kagan, and Ketanji Brown Jackson. He said of them, those Democrats, they stick like glue, those three. They're virtually never vary. You can come up with the worst thing in the world, and they'll vote in a group. President Trump particularly not happy with them voting against immigration, the birthright citizenship, and tariffs, apparently. But he's got a pretty good track record at the Supreme Court. I guess he wants it all, but he's got a pretty good track record. They've given them a lot more than a lot of people thought they would. And I think if you talk to any Republican, I think they'd be thrilled that the Supreme Court gave him as much as they did. Never thought a Supreme Court would give a president. I don't know if they gave the presidency the power or if they gave President Trump the power. That's going to remain to be seen. If they give him the power, and then the next president, the next Democratic president, doesn't get all of the same powers he has. Like, will the next president be able to tear down the West Wing of the White House? So we'll just have to wait and see. But President Trump, not happy with the three Supreme Court picks, Neil Gorsuch, Brett Kavanaugh, and Amy Coney Barrett, according to a new article in Time magazine. Stay right there. The unbelievable story of this woman who was supposed to be executed last night in Tennessee that went horribly wrong. We'll get into that. And what happens now? Right? What do you do now? We'll get into all that in a minute. And then next hour, Biff Pogge, my new favorite, former head coach of the Michigan Wolverines. We're going to talk about that college football act. Stay right there. America at Night. More in a moment.
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0: Welcome to America at Night with McGraw-Milhaven.
1: Well, it's been a story and a half. The Tennessee officials were unable to put Christina Pike to death yesterday for a 1995 murder. They administered two doses of the lethal drug. She survived. She was reported to be snoring loudly after the attempted lethal injection. They then called an ambulance from the prison, and she was treated at the hospital. They now say that she is in critical condition. The Tennessee governor has suspended all executions until further notice. This wasn't the first mistake in Tennessee this year. The man to talk about it has literally written the book on botched executions. He's a professor of a PhD at the William Nelson Cromwell Professor of Jurisprudence and Political Science at Amherst College. Austin Sarrett, welcome to America at Night. Thanks for joining us.
2: My pleasure. Thanks for having me.
1: What do you think happened?
2: Well, I'm shocked but not surprised. So if you pay any attention to the history of lethal injection in the United States, you know that it is the least reliable method of execution ever used in this country. So the fact that another lethal injection would be botched, unsurprising. The fact that it would be botched after the lethal chemicals had been administered to her and that she would survive, that's shocking. It's completely unprecedented.
1: So the fact that it's a failure is not surprising, but the fact that she survived is shocking?
2: Well, the way I would say it is there's a difference between a botched execution and a failed execution. A botched execution, there's some difficulty in the procedure. It takes too long, but the person ends up dead. A failed execution is an execution in which someone ends up proverbially walking out of the execution chamber. That's happened very rarely in the United States. And when it has happened, it's happened because they couldn't complete the preliminaries. They couldn't find a usable vein. They couldn't get the IV in. In Christa Pike's case, they managed to secure, at least it seems they did, an IV and administer a lethal dose of pentobarbital, in fact, two of them. And that she survived is unprecedented.
1: Following this story, Professor, it seems unimaginable that one instance they're trying to execute her, and then when it fails, the next instance they call an ambulance. I mean, that's a weird place to be, is it not?
2: I think it is not. The obligation of state officials is to try to put her to death through a legal proceeding. If it fails, they have an obligation to keep her alive. So the mere fact that they set out to execute her doesn't mean that they're allowed to do anything to make sure that she ends up dead. So they acted in a responsible way.
1: Let's talk about the injection. You said it's the least reliable. If it's the least reliable, why is that seem to be the standard?
2: So 8% of all lethal injections have been botched since lethal injection was introduced in the late 70s and early 1980s. The fact that they are botched, every method of execution has been botched, lethal injection more often than others. It takes a lot for a state to abandon a method of execution. It means they have to develop new procedures. They may have to build new facilities. They may have to train people in different ways. So there's a kind of inertia to any method of execution. And that inertia has sustained, and I think will continue to sustain lethal injection as the method of execution most frequently used, even though it is most frequently botched.
1: Yeah, even though this was the second time they've had issues in the state of Tennessee this year alone.
2: That's correct. Tennessee is now rivaling Alabama as the state that leads the pack in execution incompetence. Alabama has a not great track record in terms of the way it conducts executions, and now neither does Tennessee.
1: Austin Sarrett is with us, PhD. He is the William Nelson Cromwell Professor of Jurisprudence and Political Science at Amherst College. His book is called Gruesome Spectacles, Botched Executions and the American Death Penalty. Austin Sarrett, what happens now? Where does this go from here?
2: Well, the first thing is, will Krista Pike actually survive? If she does, if she survives, then the question will be, can the state try to execute her again? Again, there are a few precedents here. The precedents that exist, one going back to 1946, suggests that the courts will be inclined to green light a second execution. However, ultimately, the question of whether or not she faces a second execution will be one that is decided in the first instance by the governor of Tennessee, and that decision will be guided by legal, moral, and political considerations.
1: She's now apparently in critical condition. Will she have to make a full recovery before they try and execute her again, or could they execute her again while she's in some type of critical state?
2: Well, it depends on what you mean by in a critical state. So people have been executed with various kinds of physical disabilities, but the law in the United States requires that no one can be executed if they don't have a rational understanding of what is happening to them. So for an execution to go forward, a person has to be, to use the legal phrase, competent to be executed. That means they have to know that this is a punishment for a crime that they've committed. And if Krista Pike is unable to comprehend what a second execution would be, then according to the law in the United States, she's not competent to be executed.
1: So if she remains unconscious, the law says she shouldn't be executed. Only if she regains consciousness and full mental capacities to understand what she did was wrong, then and only then would they then be allowed to, assuming everyone else signs off on it, they would be allowed to reconvene a second execution.
2: That's correct.
1: She was given two shots. Both failed. Is that normal? What can we read from that? I know you weren't in the room. Do you normally give one shot? Do you give a second shot? Take me through what you think happened.
2: State protocols, the governing documents about how executions can be conducted, provide for various fail-safes. Not every state allows for a second administration. Tennessee did. So when the first didn't kill her, they went to the second. And then they stopped because their protocol only provided for two. It's quite unusual in a lethal injection that a state would have to go to a second dose of whatever the drug is that's supposed to kill someone. And unlike a hospital procedure, if you were to go into the hospital and you needed surgery and they were going to give you drugs to anesthetize you, they would tailor those drugs to you, to your body mass index, to make sure you don't have any adverse reaction. That's not the way it's done in lethal injection. It's kind of one size fits all. We give this dose, and that's what we do. So in general, the doses that are given are substantial enough, large enough to do the trick. In this case, that proved not to be the case. But that may not have to do with the drugs themselves. That may have to do with the fact that when they inserted the IV, they didn't get it into a vein. So perhaps these lethal chemicals went into her muscle or went into an artery rather than a vein. And we don't know that yet, and we probably won't know that for a while.
1: Could her lawyers argue that they had two shots at an execution because they gave two different injections? And I know, as you mentioned, you have a second chance. Could they argue the state did have a second chance?
2: No doubt they will. The Constitution prohibits what is called double jeopardy. You can't be punished for the same crime twice. In other cases where lethal injections have had to be stopped, but that they had not reached the point where the drugs had been administered, courts have said, try again, because the punishment hadn't started. I think in this case, Pike's lawyers are going to say that the punishment had started, whether it was one dose or two, and therefore double jeopardy should prevent the state from getting a second chance.
1: Wow. So they're going to argue, well, that's interesting. Now, there's also reporting from her attorneys that she was apparently trying to help them find the vein and was somewhat helpful and trying to help them execute her. Would that play into any type of double jeopardy and or leniency if that were to be true?
2: No, I don't think so. And she would not be the only person who, during an execution that is not going well, tries to be helpful to the execution team, because after all, being jabbed repeatedly might leave them with great suffering. And rather than watch that continue, given that they expect they're going to die anyway, they might, and they have in the past, try to be helpful. But look, put this in a large frame. The prohibition of double jeopardy, or the prohibition of cruel and unusual punishment, are long-standing American values. There's nothing radical, there's nothing unusual about someone saying the Constitution forbids the imposition of cruel punishment. You can't do this. Or the Constitution prohibits punishing me twice for the same crime. You can't do this. And really, after all, at the end of the day, respect for those values is as American as apple pie.
1: Austin, let me answer or finish this conversation this way. You mentioned, because you wrote the book, Gruesome Spectacles, Botched Executions, and the American Death Penalty. So you literally wrote the book on this stuff. You mentioned 8% botched when it comes to injection, 5% for lethal gas, 3% for hanging, almost 2% for electrocution. We used to electrocute in this country. Wasn't that deemed cruel and unusual, and so that's how we ended up with the injection?
2: Well, it depends on what you mean by deemed. The United States Supreme Court has never invalidated a method of execution, never said a method of execution is unconstitutional. What happens is that when executions become more problematic than they are, if you will, beneficial, states look for different methods. And if you look over the last 125 years in the United States, go back to the late 19th century, we used to use hanging as the primary method. And then in the late 19th century, we abandoned that and adopted the electric chair, used it as the primary method. And then along came the gas chamber. And then in 1977 in Oklahoma, they were the first state to authorize the use of lethal injection. And at every point, the same promise is made. This method of execution will be safe, reliable, and humane. And the truth of the matter is, none of them has really been able to deliver on that promise.
1: Fascinating conversation. Austin Surratt, what are you looking for now? What do you think is going to be the next step? What are you watching for?
2: Well, again, first to see if Krista Pike survives. And then I think the ball really is in the court of Governor Bill Lee of Tennessee. He turned down her request for clemency, a commutation of her sentence. Maybe what happened on Wednesday night will lead him to think enough is enough. Let her serve the rest of her life in prison.
1: Assuming she regains consciousness, and if she stays in some type of vegetative state, then again, as you said, you can't execute somebody in a vegetative state. They have to know and be conscious of their crime to be executed. So we are a long way from the end of this story. Professor, a fascinating conversation. Austin Sarrett is the William Nelson Cromwell Professor of Jurisprudence and Political Science at Amherst College. He also wrote the book Gruesome Spectacles, Botched Executions and America's Death Penalty. Professor, thank you very much for your time.
2: Thanks for having me.
1: America at Night, back in a moment.
0: America at Night with McGraw-Milhaven.
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2: A lot of people want to know what this Krista Pike did to get herself on death row. She killed a 19-year-old. She was 18 at the time, and she killed a classmate. They lured the classmate into the woods. Pike and her boyfriend beat her. It's pretty horrific. Beat her, slashed her with a box cutter, used a meat cleaver. I'm trying to be as politically correct or as nonviolent as possible, but carved satanic images in her chest before killing her with a large piece of asphalt. And then there were reports that they took some type of souvenir from the body. The boyfriend at the time was 17 and so was unable to be eligible for the death penalty. So the boyfriend who did the killing as well, is in jail for the rest of his life. She, being 18, was eligible for the death penalty, and this happened in the 1990s. It was 1995, I believe, if memory serves me right. So it took him 30 years to get her to the execution, and then, as we know, what happened last night, two shots, and she survived. So that's the nuts and bolts of the case. An unbelievably bizarre story. Stay right there. We got lots more to get to. We're going to lighten up next hour. We have a former football coach, the former head football coach of Michigan, Biff Poggi, who was also a former hedge fund manager who made millions and then said, you know what I want to do? I want to be a football coach. And he rose through the ranks to become the head football coach of Michigan, coached him in the Citrus Bowl. And now he's a broadcaster. We're going to talk about

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2: From ABC News, I'm Dave Packer. Attorneys for Krista Pike are asking for her death sentence to be commuted in the wake of her botched execution. The only woman on Tennessee's death row is said to be in critical condition at a hospital and recovering from Wednesday night's execution attempt. Randy Spivey with the Tennessee Office of the Post-Conviction Defender.
3: I don't want to get too far into her medical condition right now, but she has not spoken to anyone yet.
2: Witnesses to the execution said authorities appeared to administer two rounds of lethal pentobarbital, but that the convicted murderer appeared to still be breathing and moaning in pain an hour later. New York Governor Kathy Hochul said she issued an executive order to appoint Attorney General Letitia James as a special prosecutor for the alleged gang rape at a Cornell fraternity in 2024. Hochul says she lost faith in the investigation conducted by Cornell's police department and the local DA at an emotional public hearing at Cornell Wednesday night. Freshman Felix Reichman-Kernow.
4: I think, like, a lot of people are very angry at the administration. And I think it's also brought a lot of people together in organizing and, like, in solidarity. I think more people are, like, making sure they, like, report things that they see.
2: New details are still emerging from Wednesday's mid-air scare. Israeli officials say a co-pilot on a Fly Dubai flight stabbed the captain and tried to down the plane but was thwarted when the captain fought back, opened the cockpit door, and was assisted by passengers. ABC's Tom Sophie Borich has more from Tel Aviv.
5: The urgent investigation into the co-pilot, who hasn't been publicly identified, Israel now saying the suspect is from Oman and was radicalized and suicidal. A senior Israeli official telling ABC News the attacker discussed killing Jews on social media, but didn't elaborate on those claims.
2: A U.S. official telling ABC News that an additional aircraft carrier and marine expeditionary unit are headed to the Middle East. You're listening to ABC News.
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2: In Miami on Thursday, rapper Rick Ross entered a not guilty plea for two domestic violence charges against him. Ross, real name William Leonard Roberts, was booked into jail earlier this week on charges of felony battery and strangulation and misdemeanor battery during what his lawyer

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2: Thank you.
3: 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Phone numbers and text messages, 1-844-2-McGraw, 1-844-462-4729. Lots of people are getting the show on the podcast, and the numbers are going through the roof, and so would you like to do that? Lots of people go back and listen. They check. They miss something. They want to hear something again. You can sign up for the text club. It's very simple. It's very easy. Text your name and number to 1-844-2-McGraw. That's M-C-G-R-A-W. 1-844-462-4729. Like a last name, but it's my first name. Yes, that's the name they gave me. I had nothing to do with it. That's the name they gave me. That's the cross I have to bear in this world. 1-844-262-4729. Like a last name, but it's my first name. Then, Alex will send you a link. You sign up for that link, and each and every day, Alex will then send out a text of tonight's guests and last night's guest, as well as a link to the podcast. So you can go straight to the podcast. You can subscribe. You can download. You can listen. It's all very simple and all very easy. Just join the text club. And simple as that. 1-844-2-McGraw. Or go to podcasts, anywhere where podcasts are found. And you can listen to the show that way. Open phones next hour, but straight ahead, we got Bill Cleveland. It's Thursday night. We'll check in with Bill on the road. He's got a good segment tonight. And then Biff Pogge, the former head coach of Michigan and a hedge fund guy. What does he think of this college football act that's working its way through Congress? We'll talk with him next. Stay right there.
1: This is America at Night with McGraw-Milhaven.

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1: It's Friday night, and another weekend of college football is upon us, and Washington, D.C. wants to save college football with the Save College Football Act. And to talk about it is a man who is probably one of the best people to talk about it. His name is Biff Poggi. He is a former associate head coach at the University of Michigan. Then he was the interim head coach at Michigan. He is now hosting a podcast for News Nation called Biff. And before all of that, he made millions as a hedge fund manager. Biff Poggi, welcome to America at Night. Thanks for joining us.
2: Thanks, McGraw. Thanks for having me on. Pleasure to be here.
1: You got it. I'd love to hear this from a coach's perspective. Quickly, overall, what do you think of this Save College Football Act?
2: Okay, so there's so much in it that's good, and I'll get into that. There's a little bit in it that's bad, and the bad part, I think, can be fixed. But it's bad because it's anti-free market. I'll get into that also. But I do think the people that, you know, like my dear friend Nick Saban and others who work so hard on doing this with good faith, in good faith, put together something that's a really good start, but I think it's got to be tweaked a little bit. So the good things in it, McGraw, here they are. Your scholarship goes on for 10 years. So that means if you leave for money or pro or whatever happens to you, you have a family issue, you can go back, get your tuition paid for, and graduate for 10 years, which means this. No knucklehead on the planet should ever not have their degree if you're a college athlete. Secondly, they've really spent a lot of money and lengthened the term on mental health and physical health. And, you know, a lot of the ramifications from playing football, for example, come later on. And so there's good coverage on that. They cap agent fees at 5%, and trust me, agents were taking 15, 18%. It was absolute highway robbery. And they more than double the pay for the players. They go from revenue share of, call it, $22 million they add a retention fee to that of about $26, $27, $28 million, and what it comes up to is about a total of $48 million that each team can spend on its roster. That's a lot of money. Here's my problem with it. The only people at the table, and at the table is the NCAA, the institutions, and basically they're the same, the coaches and the players. The only group at the table that gets capped here is the players, and everybody else is operating in the free market. And I say, let the players operate in the free market. And my friend Nick Saban said to me last night, he said, you know, we need a budget. I couldn't agree more. Who in the hell runs a business without a budget? And these are multi-hundred million dollar revenue a year businesses. When you look at them on an EBITDA basis, if you were going to buy one of them, they're worth billions of dollars. This is big, huge business. Get a budget. Figure out what you can afford. The free market works because you have the opportunity to say no. If your quarterback says, I'm not playing unless you give me $10 million, I'm going someplace else, and you don't think he's worth $10 million and it busts your budget, say no. Let him go try the free market. If he can get $10 million, the market's set. If he can't, guess what? The market stabilizes. And this is Nash's, the great mathematician John Nash's formula on economic equilibrium, which he won, by the way, a Nobel Prize for, which simply says this. All the parties around the table negotiating against each other are not going to do anything to hurt themselves. Therefore, you don't do anything to hurt the other guy, because if you do, you kill the whole thing. And so the market will settle this. Like, I have a question for you, McGraw. Is going to $48 million too much in the interim? In other words, is the market, the free market rate, something much lower than that? So that's kind of where I am on it.
1: Well, first of all, it's fascinating because you and I are in lockstep on a lot of this, and you're right. They do cap the players. I'll get to the money in a second, though. I want to ask you about the transfer and the transfer porthole because the world has changed, right? And we all agree that something needs to be done, and the old world wasn't working, and we don't know how to make this new world. But part of capping is only having one allowable transfer per student. Maybe it doesn't work out. Why can't the kid transfer two or three or four times?
2: Well, I agree. If that's your position, I agree with it. And here's why I agree with it. Because what it essentially does is it, and I know that, look, I coached. I understand how hard it is to, you know, you don't know what your roster is going to be year to year. You spend half of the damn season re-recruiting your own roster so they don't leave. It's crazy. But it's the same thing for the coaches, right? And part of business is your employees are free to leave. Now, if you limit, McGraw, the amount of times they can transfer, and I understand why you'd want to do that as a coach, but if you can limit that, if you limit that, really what you're limiting is their ability to enter the free market at any point in the following year. And I think that is a way to prevent free markets from working.
1: How come they don't just allow the players to unionize and have the players have a seat at the table and then collectively bargain?
2: I think they don't want that because if you do that, the players will strike. And people feel like if that happens, that's a total disaster for college sports. You might lose the fans forever. I don't think you need that. I think the free market is always the best thing. It always arrives in an equilibrium that's best for everybody. For example, the schools were saying, hey, we have a $22 million hole now that the legislation is making us pay a revenue share. No, you didn't. You didn't have a $22 million hole. You just made $22 million less than you made the year before. You still made millions of dollars. The top schools are all making millions of dollars. The money's fungible, so it's just how you account for it. But if that was true, that it truly was a hole, why would they then agree to go to a $48 million guarantee?
1: I love the fact that you point out that the coaches' salaries aren't capped and the coaches' salaries aren't restricted in any way, shape, or form. I mean, how can they propose this without laughing through their mouth? Because you cap the players, but you don't cap the coaches. That to me is a deal breaker.
2: Well, it's bad optically, right? And look, I'm for the coaches making all they can make. I'm for the schools making all they can make. But I'm saying this: if you want to cap one group at the negotiating table, cap what the schools can make too. Say anything over, you know, $300 million or $200 million that a school makes on its athletic program in gross revenue. All right, that's got to go to the county that school operates in for new roads or build new schools or whatever it is. It doesn't work. None of that work. Capping coaches, capping schools, capping the labor, which is players, never, ever, ever works.
1: That's why he is a podcaster with News Nation. That's why he's a former coach. And that's why he's a hedge fund guy, because he understands all this. Biff Pogi, what about this? At some point, can we just pretend that the old system is broken and we just create an SEC Big Ten Super League and the rest of the schools and the rest of the teams play a more traditional game and we allow the SEC and the Big Ten to sort of have their own super college conference?
2: I think that's what we're heading to. And look, it's a lot like European soccer or, Europe and throughout the world. You know, you have the Premier Leagues, and if you're not good enough to be in those because you don't spend enough or you don't evaluate players well enough or whatever it is, you get relegated. You get relegated to a lower league, and now if you kill it in the lower league, you get to move to back to a higher league. And I think, that's where we're headed. And look, the Big Ten and the SEC, they're the guys that are they're driving the boat, as they should be. I think everybody else is a real distant second, quite frankly.
1: Yeah. The other thing too is the individual player, the high school senior who goes to a school and develops over 3 or 4 years. I mean, those days are gone. They're nice to remember, and it sure was nice, but those days are gone, right? I mean, you're going to end up having these kids go to a secondary school, and then as they get better and as they mature, then the big boys are going to come along and sort of pick them off.
2: Yeah, and what's happening now is the high school guy's getting he's 60% less likely to receive a scholarship than he was before all this happened. Because right now you're just recycling through older players. And so those guys are mostly going to junior college. So junior college is becoming more and more important in developmental area. And by the way, guys are going into, the big guys are often going into junior college to get players. But what you're seeing is a trading of really good players that are fully developed at the top in the top couple of leagues. And the chance that McGraw, listen, the chance that you have to be an elite high school player to go in and play right away. And be at a place more than a couple of years.
1: Last question for you, Biff Pogge, and that is this. We mentioned, right, maybe having just a super league of SEC and Big Ten, but what about them in some way, shape, or form competing with the NFL? Some of these players are already making more money in college than they are in the NFL. Why have a 5-year rule? Why not just sort of cap it at 6 or 8 or 10 or not even have a cap and just make it a full club team and let them play for as long as they want?
2: I don't know I don't love that because I think at some point in time, you can't have 18-year-olds playing against a guy that's 28. And I think, look, you're right in saying that a lot of these guys are making a lot more money than they would if they played in the NFL. And by the way, a lot of them won't ever play in the NFL, right? And they're making a lot of money in college. Make that money. Be smart with it financially. Give yourself a great head start, but then move on with your life. And one of the things I think colleges need to do, they need to teach financial literacy mandatory to all their students, especially to their athletes who are getting paid. I think trusts need to be set up for these guys with large fiduciary institutions, like maybe the Big Ten uses JP Morgan and the SEC uses, Bank of America. I'm just making it up. And these trusts are structured. The money goes in there. The kids get some. It distributes over time so they don't make any crazy mistakes. Their taxes are paid. And the money, what about this? What about if the money that they are making gets put in these trusts? And the trust is invested alongside the school's endowment because historically, endowments are some of the best performing investment funds in the country. So there's ways we can structure things to protect kids, have them be successful, have them move on with their lives, and save the game.
1: Bill Pogge, it passed the Senate. What do you think of the odds of this thing getting to the finish line or getting to the end zone, passing the House and being signed by the president?
2: I don't think it'll get through the House the way it is. I think there'll be some amendments and some changes. I know the president's for the bill because he wants there to be progress made. I think the bill makes progress, but I don't think this is the final iteration. And even if it is passed, I think everyone would agree it's a big step forward, but we have to do something about capping the players.
1: That's Bill Pogge, who is a podcaster for News Nation. The podcast is called Biff. He started off his career borrowing $25,000 and started a hedge fund and then became head coach of the Michigan Wolverines. Last question for you, Biff Pogge. What do I have to do and what do we have to do together to bring back the option for college football?
2: Ha, love it. You're talking my language. Bring back fullbacks, bring back three running backs in the backfield. You know, I totally love it. Is that what you're talking about, by
1: that's
2: the way?
1: That's exactly right.
2: Yeah.
1: That's
2: bring back Tom Osborne. Bring back Tom Osborne.
1: That is going to make college football great. Bring back the wishbone and bring back the option. Biff Pogge, thank you very much for a great conversation. Good luck down the road, and we hope to chat soon.
2: Hey, thanks. Thanks for having me on.
1: Biff Pogge here, News Nation's new podcaster. America at Night, back in a moment.
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16: It's Thursday evening, and we get to check in with our traveling correspondent, Westwood One's traveling correspondent, America at Night's guru. He's Bill Cleveland, and his website is BillOnTheRoad.com. Bill, thanks for checking in.
17: Well, that's what a guru does, right?
16: That is true. Every Thursday, you're like clockwork around here. Where are you in this crazy mixed up world?
17: I am in a wonderful part of the country. I'm in Ohio. I'm in a county called Trumbull County. It is, for geography fans, it is to the west of Pittsburgh, Pennsylvania. So if you know where Pittsburgh is, drive about an hour to the west here in Ohio, and you will find Trumbull County. And I am here, of course, because I had a book signing for Presidential Road Trips. I'm very sad. I only have like four of these left, and then I'm done. It's just such a great year for this. But this is the birthplace of President William McKinley. He grew up in Niles, Ohio, which is in Trumbull County, and they've got a replica of his birthplace home that people can tour, and then this huge memorial, which is where I spoke. And it's dedicated to McKinley, and it's a museum inside, and just a really big property paying homage to one of Ohio's, I think there were seven presidents from Ohio. Don't quote me on that. I'm pretty sure it was seven. I should know that answer by now off the top of my head, right? I think it's seven. I think it was the seventh, one of the seven presidents. But
16: he was
17: there.
16: Yeah. All right. So you only have four books left?
17: No. Book signings, book events left. Yeah. So I've been doing this since January. Yeah. A lot of events, and it has been such a busy year, but man, it's been so much fun. And so I've got just, I think four or five left. And, one of them was here in Trumbull County, but, of the other things to share. Ohio's oldest general store is in the county as well. It's in a town called Mesopotamia, which sounds like it should be, you know, somewhere over in Europe. But no. Here in Ohio, the oldest continuously operating, I should throw that in with the asterisk, general store in Ohio, and opened in 1840, and they got a lot of Amish made goodies inside. And one of my favorites, McGraw, I'm a skinny guy, I'm a picky eater, but I'm telling you right now, I would be 600 pounds if I lived next door to this place where you can get fried pies. Do you like fried? You know, talking about the fried pies.
16: I've never tried a fried pie.
17: Oh my Lord! So they're kind of like, think about you know, those ridiculous hot pockets. You know those things. You've seen those, right?
16: With the I've seen the hot microwave. Pockets. Yes.
17: Okay. So that's kind of what they look like. But inside it's fresh stuff. So like, you know, it might be raspberries, it might be blackberries, cherries. Apples, a popular one, and so they put them in. I assume, you know, what happens, you know, they deep fry these things, I guess, but they make them fresh, and holy cow, they are so good if they are made fresh. And yes, I would eat them every day. So thankfully, I do not live in Mesopotamia, Ohio, because I would eat these things every stinking day. They are amazing. But yeah, cool place, like cool old general store. Got antiques and then old-fashioned gas station out front, and love that. And then another thing I'll mention, so the town of Warren, that's one of the towns in Trumbull County, home to the National Packard Museum. Now, I don't know a whole heck of a lot about cars. I'm not going to pretend that I do, but the National Packard Museum is there, and I've toured this place, and again, I don't know anything about cars other than, you know, I like how they look, right? And I don't know if you know anything about Packards, but the Packard Motor Company, Packard Motor Car Company, and as well as the Packard Electric Company here in Warren. And so, so the museum has all the beautiful old vehicles. And, I'm sure a lot of your listeners know what a Packard car is, if you don't. Because I don't. I don't know exactly when they started, why they started. And by the way, that's nothing against the Packard. That could be a Chevrolet. Like, I don't know cars very well.
16: Wasn't the Packard – the Packard was like the big, huge car in the 40s and 50s. The thing was a tank. More or less.
17: Yeah, they were big vehicles. Yep, they were big vehicles, but they're beautiful, and you can walk through this museum, and they've got a bunch of them that they've saved and preserved, and they're really neat to look at, even if you're like me and you don't know a whole heck of a lot about cars. Now, here's a fun fact for you. Dave Grohl, you know who that is, right? Foo Fighters.
16: Fighters, yes.
17: You would know him, yeah? So he was born in Warren, and in his honor, and you know I love the roadside attractions, they have the world's largest drumsticks. That's right, ladies and gentlemen. The world's largest drumsticks in Dave Grohl Alley. So you walk in this little alley downtown, and there they are, the gigantic drumsticks. So I got a photo somewhere on Bill on the Road of me and the drumsticks. Now, I told you about this earlier. I sent you a text to let you know, and this is amazing. So I met a guy. And let me just quickly tell you, this is my world. So every day something is different, right? Every day is unique, and I never know exactly who I'm going to talk to or who I'm going to meet. But so I met a guy. He has a place called Past Times Arcade. It just opened not that long ago in a town called Girard, Ohio, again, here in Trumbull County. His name is Rob, and he holds the world record for owning the most pinball machines, over 1,000 of them. And I had lunch with this guy, and super nice guy, and has been involved or interested in pinball machines, I guess, his entire life. And started up a little convention in Chicago, because apparently pinball machines, like, that's where most pinball machines are made, in Chicago. Who knew? So he starts this little convention, and then people really like it. And then, of course, he continues it year after year. Like, 30 years I've been doing this thing. And so, but he's from the area, and he bought this old grocery store that had been sitting there vacant, and he turned it into, it's part museum, but part, like, you pay a small fee, and then all of the games are on free play. So I walk through this thing, and I spent, you know, about 15 minutes or so, because I had other things to do. And he says, you know, he said, take this ticket. He goes, if you want to come back later and play, you know, you can. And I thought, oh, yeah, okay, whatever. And so I get back to the hotel, and I think, you know what? I'm going back to that pinball place. So I went back, and I spent like 2.5 hours, and I played I played as many pinball games. McGraw, they had them from all over the world. He had an entire section. And when I say a lot, so there's 1,000, more than 1,000 in his collection, and I think there were like 400 or so on display inside this big, you know, old grocery store. And so, yeah, you just walk up and press the button, and boom, you're off to the races. And they had them from, different countries. They had, like, the old ones from, like, the 50s and the 60s. And then they had, like, some old school video games and stuff, too. But, man, it was so much fun. I had a blast. So who would have thought in the middle of Ohio you'd have the largest, world's largest collection of pinball machines.
16: Now, what's the name of this? Is it a pinball museum, or is it a pinball hall of fame, or what is this thing?
17: No, so the Pinball Hall of Fame is actually in Las Vegas, but this selection is bigger. It's bigger than the one in Las Vegas, and it's called Past Times Arcade. And again, just super clever because, you know, they had this what was a former grocery store sitting there vacant. The guy bought the building and put a bunch of these machines in there. And again, it is so much fun. And of course, you hear, you know, maybe the most fun part is, and it is a little loud, but, you know, you're walking down the aisle and you hear all this, you know, because every pinball machine, or I guess a lot of them, you know, they have noises that are playing and you know, and whatever. So you hear all this stuff. I don't know. It was a blast. I had so much fun. And so I would say, if you like pinball machines, you got to make the trek to Girard, Ohio.
16: I have a couple questions. Is this guy's name Mr. Litwack?
17: No, that is not his name.
16: Okay. No. You clearly haven't seen Wreck-It Ralph, have you? And or Wreck-It Ralph Breaks the Internet?
17: No, I haven't seen that.
16: Sorry. Okay. Well, Mr. Litwack is the guy who runs the arcade store. Now, is it pinball machines, or are they arcades, or is it just pinball, or are they, do you get like Space Invaders and Mario Brothers, or is it just pinball, or how does that work?
17: So in this particular I call it a museum because, you know, these things are, you know, collector's items and, you know, works of art, honestly. And especially when you're looking at the artwork and you're looking at all of the intricate things that go into all of these pinball machines, I mean, they really are something. And especially the older ones, it's really cool to see the older ones. But they did have a section, don't ask me how many, but I mean, I wouldn't be surprised if there were 100 old video games that you could play too. But for the most part, it was all about the pinball machines. And you'd walk up and you would just, like I said, you hit a button and boom, the ball comes out and you go to town. And I'm telling you, it was the best. It was so much fun. And there were a lot of people there. Like, what a fun, don't ask, I don't remember what the charge was. It was not very expensive. And what a fun, like, date night out, right? Like, just go hang out, play pinball games. They had a cool, like, snack bar, air hockey, and I think it's called air hockey, where you have the little puck comes out and it's super loud and you're hitting it back and forth
16: yeah.
17: on that that surface. Yeah. They had one of those. Oh,
16: the air hockey. So were there a bunch of ne'er-do-wells there, or were they fine, upstanding youth that were frittering away their time?
17: Well, I was there, so I don't know what the qualification is there. I saw very young people. I saw some older folks. I saw people who maybe didn't know where they were. Right. And then there was me. So it was a great group of folks. It was absolutely so much fun. So
16: did you play? Hold on a second. I'm fascinated by this pinball thing. Did you play the old school pinball or the new school pinball games?
17: Oh, no, I played them all. I even played the ones where I didn't even understand what was going on. It's kind of like if you go to Las Vegas and you play some of those games, right?
16: The slot machines or whatever.
17: And I'm like, I don't even know what this thing's doing. I'm just waiting for it to ding and tell me I've won. I did a lot of that. And the ones that they had gotten from overseas, from, you know, wherever, Germany, France, Amsterdam, I don't know, all over. You know, you don't even understand you don't know what's going on. I couldn't read the writing, but it was still cool. Things are lighting up. Now they did have one like from Back to the Future. They had one from Indiana Jones.
16: Right. Yeah. They got all those. Yeah. Yeah.
17: Oh man.
16: Past Times Arcade. All right. Good. All right. What else did you do while you were there?
17: Well, I'll tell you another thing real quick. So I met this, I love meeting interesting and impressive people. I met this gal. Her name was, I hope I get this right, I think it was Linda. She had started a t-shirt company, a t-shirt and a vintage candy company, and this toy store also in Trumbull County, and it was called Sweet Memories. And the reason I thought this was, not only did I enjoy it because it had old school toys and, you know, things like, remember Stretch Armstrong?
16: Oh, yeah.
17: And the Light Bright and just all these old toys that she had. But this lady, she was doing cold calls to all of these old candy companies from back in the day, and she worked out deals to print these cool t-shirts with all of their logos on them. And I mean, I know what that's like a little bit because I still do some cold calling, trying to do, you know, projects with different tourism offices and things like that. So I really appreciate when people do stuff like that. And so she did. She would not take no for an answer and kept calling all of these old companies, tracking them down, and worked out deals with all of them to get the trademarks. And you know how all that works. But so that she could, you know, legally, I guess, print all of these t-shirts. So she has this huge collection of, you know, so if you liked, you know, whatever candy from back in the day, she probably has, you know, different t-shirts that you can buy and show off your love of these candies. I love it. I thought it was really a lot of fun. And I wish I had bought, now I'm trying to, you know, you got to be careful when you travel full time because those calories, they catch up with you fast. So I didn't buy any candy at the candy store, but they had every kind of candy you could ever imagine from way back when up till the new stuff. So, yeah, really had a lot of fun, met a lot of interesting people here, and really a lot to do. And who knew here in Ohio?
16: Girard, Ohio, and the county, that's where the arcade thing was, at Girard, Ohio, and then the county's called what, Trumbo?
17: It's Trumbull County, Trumbull County, Ohio, and again, just think about Pittsburgh, and it's about an hour or so to the west of Pittsburgh, just to kind of give you an idea where it might be on the map, but really a lot of fun, and it's my second time. I was there last fall, shooting a little video at the McKinley Birthplace Memorial for my presentation that I take across the country. And so, yeah, it was the second time in the area. And I'll be back again to play those stinking pinball machines.
16: How many people showed up for your presentation on your presidential book?
17: Like 20. It wasn't a huge crowd, but that's all right. Everybody was really nice had a nice time.
16: And you end up playing pinball machines all night long. So there you go. All right, good.
17: What a life. What a life. Huh?
16: Bill on the road from Girard, Ohio. Who knew? Good stuff. Bill, have yourself a good week. We'll check in with you next Thursday. Thanks, man.
17: Okay, see you later.
16: You got it. BillOnTheRoad.com. He chronicles all of his travels on his website, BillOnTheRoad.com, and he joins us every Thursday to give us a recap. Remind me to tell you my Reggie Jackson, my Reggie Bar story. America at Night, back in a moment.
0: America at Night with McGraw-Millhaven, where the nation comes to talk.
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16: All right, we got lots of text messages we got to get to, voicemails as well. We were lacking on the voicemails last night. I blame Alex and Richard for that. That was their mistake, not mine. Of course, as the host, I never make a mistake. Open phones next hour. Don't forget, everything gets turned into a podcast. Everything gets turned into a podcast. We've had a number of people sign up or ask about the text club. Very simply, it works like this. Text your name and number to 1-844-2-McGraw. That's 1-844-462-4729. And leave your name and number, just your name and number. Alex will send you a link. 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It's really simple. And Alex will send you a text each and every day. We don't sell any of the information. We don't. It's not a Russian bot. It's not a Chinese app or anything like that. We just send you the lineup for the next night show. And we give you a recap of what happened the night before, and we give you a link to the podcast. So it's all right there each and every day. It's like you're part of the show. It's like a digital promo every single day for the show. And all you have to do is text in your name, 1-844-2-McGraw, and Alex will do the rest for you. We got open phones. Lots to get to. Next hour. Our executive director is Alex Hinton. Our engineer tonight is Richard Good. He's behind the stick. I'm McGraw-Milhaven, and this is America at Night on Westwood One.

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2: From ABC News, I'm Dave Packer. In a surprise move Thursday, New York Governor Kathy Hochul said she issued an executive order to appoint Attorney General Letitia James as a special prosecutor for the alleged gang rape at Cornell University at a fraternity in 2024.
3: New York Attorney General Letitia James inherits an investigation that effectively hasn't even started. Tompkins County District Attorney Matthew Van Hooten said he based his decision to decline to bring charges based off a six-page statement written by Jane Doe about the alleged incident at a Cornell fraternity. He never interviewed Jane Doe or spoke to any of the men allegedly involved in the incident. James's appointment as special prosecutor comes as the school also agrees to conduct a third-party review of its response to the incident. Peter Haralambos, ABC News.
2: As first-hand accounts continue to trickle out from the Fly Dubai flight that nearly crashed in the Middle East Wednesday, there's still very little information about the co-pilot who allegedly stabbed the captain and tried to crash the plane. Former DHS official and ABC News contributor John Cohen says investigators will be looking into every aspect of the suspect's life.
4: They'll conduct interviews. They will look at the individual's social media footprint. They'll examine any electronics that they can recover, phones, laptops.
2: Israeli officials say the co-pilot stabbed the captain and directed the plane into a nosedive as it flew from Dubai to Tel Aviv, but it was thwarted when the captain fought back, opened the cockpit door, and was assisted by passengers. Attorneys for Krista Pike are asking for her death sentence to be commuted in the wake of her botched execution. The only woman on Tennessee's death row is said to be in critical condition at a hospital and recovering from Wednesday night's execution attempt. In Las Vegas, Thursday night, events marking 9 years since the Route 91 Harvest Festival mass shooting. A gunman killing 58 people at the music festival and wounding hundreds of others. You're listening to ABC News.
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2: Despite stubbornly high gas prices and some turmoil on the stock market, ABC's Jim Ryan reports last month's employment picture shows a remarkably stable jobs market for Americans.
10: New applications for state unemployment benefits slipped 1,000 last week to 197,000 altogether, slightly below analysts' expectations. For all of September, the numbers were near their lowest in 57 years. Economists say the jobs market is staying resilient because of robust corporate profits.
2: A U.S. Department of Energy employee is under arrest, accused of attempted support of a foreign terrorist organization. ABC's Alex Stone has more.
11: Ashton Elabowdy lives in Richland, Washington, southeast of Seattle. Now the 51-year-old is accused of trying to provide support to the Houthis. He allegedly used sick time and traveled to Yemen using his expertise as a Department of Energy employee to try to help the Houthis, which are a designated

0: Foreign terrorist organization backed by Iran. He allegedly acquired materials to build explosives and drones to deliver explosives, and he's accused of trying to help the group improve communications, but it turns out he was communicating with an FBI confidential source. If convicted, he could get up to 20 years in prison. Alex Stone, ABC News.
1: In Michigan, Wayne County prosecutors announced charges for a pair of parents after their three-year-old child brought a loaded handgun to his daycare. The child reportedly snuck the weapon in and was showing it to other students before a teacher intervened. Those parents now face unsafe storage and child abuse charges. Dave Packer, ABC News.
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1: 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Welcome back, Balance of Nature, and thanks for letting us tell the world about fiber and spice. A lot of people on X are insisting that this Krista Pike hair-raising execution, they're calling it, was botched, staged, on purpose, deliberate. Deliberate. How do you botch an execution? And what do you do with her now? Let's start with Ray in Texas. Hello, Ray. How are you?
2: Good morning, sir. How are you?
1: Pretty good, sir. Welcome to the show.
2: I have 88 years of law enforcement experience, both in the military and in the civilian world. I've worked investigations. I've done homicides. I've seen what people do for a $5 pair of fake Air Jordans, or somebody's mad at some lady and they wind up shooting and killing their 6-year-old kid. I feel that Ms. Pike definitely needs to go back onto the table and be executed. She did not die. And not even really on a humorous note, I truly think we should just put her in a room with Lindsey Clancy and see what happens.
1: Well, I mean, you're probably reflecting the view of most people that she still needs to be executed. I don't know how the execution gets called off, but look, this governor, for him to race in and halt executions, that's going to apply to her, right? I don't think she's going to get executed now. And this is really strange. People are so schizophrenic on that. Listen to this text I just got from Delaware, and the text line is blowing up. Lots of calls, lots of opinions. Delaware writes, as a capital punishment supporter, I still believe that having to go through the stress and rigors of being executed once is all that should be allowed. She should be set free. And then this texter says, use the firing squad. Well, that's a little bit of a leap, isn't it, from set her free to use the firing squad? And there are actually people suggesting that she's got a lawsuit on her hands. She's going to get to sue the state of Tennessee for botching her own execution. That would be really comforting to the family of her victim, right? The family that has waited 30 years for justice. That Krista Pike becomes a multimillionaire. That would be quite the turn of events. Glad you called, sir. Thank you. Eileen's in Florida. Hi, Eileen.
3: Hey, what they should have used was sodium chloride. No, not sodium chloride, potassium chloride, because that's what they use to kill people.
1: Well, whatever they use, they've always...
3: Xenobarbital puts you to sleep, And depending on the size of this lady, it may not have worked and put her in a very deep sleep. But I don't know why they use phenobarbital.
1: So what do they do with her now?
3: I would take her back and finish it. I mean, these people have been waiting for justice, and I think it was staged myself.
1: More and more people are saying that, Eileen, that there's no way this is an accident. But again, it doesn't really matter. She's alive. She's in the hot. You know, I always thought how stupid it is when we've decided to go to lethal injections. Why do you give the condemned prisoner an alcohol swab on their arm before you put the needle in their arm? Do you ever think about that? It's almost like they are ready in case that the person does survive. We don't want to have them get a little infection from a dirty needle. What? You're killing them. Who cares how you do it, and why do you put alcohol on their arm before you put the needle in their arm to kill them? Everything about it is nuts. Everything about this story is insane. Scott's in Georgia. Scott, welcome. How are you?
4: Oh, I'm doing quite well. I have a simple solution for this. Yes, the DA's got tons of fentanyl laying around. It's guaranteed to work. It's tried and true. I mean, Jesus, how many people have already killed? The left cannot call it inhumane because God knows it's painless, and it guaranteed to work. Cheap,
1: I mean,
4: too.
1: Have you ever heard such a crazy story as this one? Last night, Scott, my phone was blowing up with all these alerts. Oh, Krista Pike is still alive, even though they tried. I thought, still alive? How's that? How does this even happen?
4: Idiots in charge.
1: I wonder if it's true that it's an all-female execution crew. And of course, me being me, I bring everything back to me. I'm walking around now that I've got cardiovascular disease, and so I've never had a serious health thing really in my life. And now that they found this plaque in my widowmaker, I'm convinced I'm going to drop over any second now. I'm ready to keel over any second. I'm right with the Lord. I've reached out to the kids. I'm telling my friends I love them. Even the crew is noticing how nice I am lately. I've had a world of difference. So I think because I've got a stupid moderate plaque blockage that probably plenty of people have, and they can't kill her. I haven't heard anybody, much less, you know, slit their throat. You know, one of her famous lines, Krista Pike, I cut that B word's throat 9 times and the B word wouldn't die. That's what she said about her victim. Real Lulu here, real doozy. So they can't kill her, and I'm waiting for the Lord to call me home. You know, because again, if I have the widow make, if the stupid artery goes out, I'm done. But I'm doing everything right. Don't worry about me. Worry about Krista. Worry about her, because I'll be okay. I'm doing all the statins, and I'm doing the exercise and the weight loss, and I'm eating heart healthy. So I'll be okay. You know? Would nature have the same success with me as they're having with her? Well, I've got success telling you about your cell phone coverage because every single day I get to tell you about Pure Talk, the only wireless company in America to get 5 out of 5 stars in every single category. 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It's a recent industry survey, and man, all the folks at Pure Talk are excited about it, and we are too. I am especially because I've been telling you about Pure Talk now for a while. 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Dial #250. When prompted, just say Mike Gallagher, and you'll make the switch to Pure Talk. 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
6: Of course, today's big headline is the botched execution of this woman in Tennessee. I know I'm not alone in thinking that this went exactly the way someone wanted it to go. Same doctor, same drug, same team apparently in Tennessee, months apart. It's a little bit different. It's a little deceptive. We did some digging. The botched execution of Tony Carruthers did not involve him surviving the lethal drugs administered to him. They didn't have a backup IV line or something. Some weird problem with the protocol that they used. She apparently is the first person in history to survive the drugs being administered and surviving. So that's a first. Another first is watching Texas Senate candidates' surrogates and supporters saying that when James Tallarico wins, inshallah, inshallah. How about that? There's one reason, only one reason, that Hassan Piker is even on the campus of the University of Texas. The Democrats are playing this game where they're pretending that this kid, Hassan Piker, isn't really part of their story. Of course, we know he is. And he issued a warning to Tallarico, who is, it is being suggested, is going to shock Texas by becoming a Democrat senator. People I know there roll their eyes and they say there just isn't any way. It can't happen. It's not going to happen. But I wonder if Texans are paying attention to the people who want Tallarico to win. James Tallarico, this kind of odd, you know, vaguely religious, spiritual guy, right? Supposed to be a very religious guy. He likes to sort of brag about his brand of Christianity, which is pretty peculiar. We played for you last week clips from one of his pastors at his home church and the nutty things she said about whether Jesus is real or not. But back to this kid from California that's got this big following, Hassan Piker. He was, again, on the campus at apparently UT Austin. Now, listen carefully to what he says in its entirety, not just over the demand that Tallarico better be beholden to Hassan and his radical, rabid, far-left, lunatic followers, but listen to what he says at the outset, if and when James Tallarico were to win.
7: Hopefully, inshallah, after James Tallarico wins, okay. Yeah, after. Am I allowed? I feel like I shouldn't even say that. I feel like in the state of Texas, is no Sharia state. They're gonna throw me in prison. But yeah, hopefully after James Tallarico wins, we got to hold him to account. We got to make sure that he doesn't become another do-nothing Democrat, business as usual. And we got to keep up that pressure. And we have to remind him that we are the force that backed him both early on, and we are the force that allowed him to win this seat of power. And if he wants to maintain it, he's got to play ball.
6: You better play ball, Tallarico. You better listen to your boss, Hassan Piker. Can you play the beginning of that again? It warbled a little bit, Yasmin. I want to see if it warbles again. I want to hear him say, inshallah, when Tallarico wins. Just one more time, please. Just the beginning.
7: Hopefully, inshallah, after James Tallarico wins. Okay.
6: Yeah, did you hear that?
7: So after, He says
6: inshallah after Tallarico wins. The guy, I mean, somebody observed on social media, this guy is barely a real American. He spent his entire life growing up in a Muslim country and now is fighting for the destruction of Texas and America. Can Texas lose to such people? How about Tallarico himself? Forget the guy campaigning for him. How about the actual Democrat candidate? This is from X. This is on a podcast. And Tallarico observed what he thinks about his Texas Christian colleagues at the State House.
1: I have met so many Hindus, Buddhists, Sikh, Jews, Muslims, atheists, agnostics, who are more Christ-like than some of the Christians I serve with in the Texas legislature.
6: How about that? He's met atheists more Christ-like than the Texas Christians he has served with in the Texas legislature. I really want to ask Texans, and let's take a few minutes for Texans, and let's hear it for Texas. Something happened this week that's remarkable. 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So to the Texas audience right now, and I'm serious here. Can Texas be lost to James Tallarico and Hassan Piker and this entire radical far-left bunch? Is that even conceivable? I'd like to find out what you think. 800-655-MIKE. Welcome into October 1st. We're kicking off a Thursday here in the Relief Factor Studios together. 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I want to hear from Texas voices. 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I want more Texas phone calls than we can handle. 800-655-MIKE. 800-655-6453. Give me your Lone Star State perspective. Is it even thinkable that Tallarico could win and that Texas would be subjected to the kind of stuff that I've just shared with you from Tallarico and his supporters? 800-655-6453. I hope you join us.

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1: Ton of text messages coming in to my question from Texans whether Tallarico can win or not. Here's Texas. I was born and raised here. Texas isn't being run by Texans anymore. Tallarico will win. This is interesting. I played the Hassan Piker cut. Of course, inshallah is Arabic. Connie writes from New York City. Just so you understand, inshallah means God willing in Arabic. It's not just a Muslim saying, Christians say it as well. Okay, well, inshallah. I'd rather sort of share a prayer that I put together with you a month or so ago. A lot of people like the prayer. I think it's time for prayer. 33 days away. Something's going on. There is a weird shift going on in attitude and vibe. Tracy just is telling me, my producer just came in and said, Don Lemon is now claiming that Trump has pretty much fulfilled all the promises he made to the American people. Don Lemon, that guy. Why would he say that 33 days before the midterms? Over on CNN, they're saying, well, hey, maybe these polls are wrong. Looking back, September polls have always underperformed for Republicans. They always do about 5 points better than the polling suggests. But, of course, the smart kids insist James Tallarico will win. Heavenly Father, we come before you with humble hearts, asking for your mercy and your peace in this uncertain hour. We lift up the leaders of our nation and leaders around the world. Grant them wisdom beyond their own understanding, courage to do what's right, and discernment that may prevent needless suffering. Guide every decision, Lord, with justice, restraint, and a desire for peace. We pray for the brave men and women of our military and for our police officers, our firefighters, our paramedics, and all first responders, including the brave men and women of ICE. Surround them with your protection, Lord. Strengthen them for the difficult days. Comfort their families. And please bring them safely home. We ask you to watch over America, unite us in purpose, calm our fears, and remind us that our ultimate hope is found in you and in you alone. May your peace rule in our hearts. May your truth guide our nation. And may your hand of protection rest upon America. In your holy name, we pray. Amen. Amen. It's a lot of scary things in the world. A woman in Batavia, Illinois, 2:40 in the morning. Sees a flashlight, a shadow, somebody standing outside her window. The police found that it was a registered sex offender. You know how he met her, or found her, rather? He saw her on social media. He researched her and found her home address. Researched. Let me share that word for you, translate that with you. 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Can Tallarico win Texas? Todd's in the Dallas area. Hey, Todd, how are you?
2: Hey, Mike, thanks for taking my call.
1: First
2: time caller. I listen to you and Mark every day. And
1: thank you. Thank you very much.
2: This morning, you were trying to tell him the vibe was changing, and Mark wasn't buying it. But I'm telling you, in Texas, it is. It completely is. We have two battle cries here in Texas. One, remember the Alamo. The other one is come and take it. And I'm telling you right now, Texans are going to rally around the come and take it. And Tallarico is going to be sent home with his legs, embarrassingly.
1: I'm trying to picture a state that will elect a guy who thinks that atheists can be more Christ-like than the Christians he serves with in the legislature. I don't think that's even possible, Todd. I don't know how it's possible.
2: It's not, Mike, and I'll tell you, and I'll tie one thing in. I know you got a lot of callers, but this poll deal that everybody keeps saying they just don't believe, I'm telling you right now, in Texas, the conservatives, we don't do polls. We're working. We're taking care of our families.
1: Yep.
2: We don't protest. We just show up and take care of our business and stay quiet. And
1: amen. Amen. Thank you, Todd. God bless you. Drive safe, and I appreciate your support and your kind words. Something is going on. There is a vibe shift. Maybe Mark and I'll argue about that today on the podcast on M&M Extra, because he doesn't seem to buy it, but I sure do. And, you know, Don Lemon, is there a bigger Trump derangement syndrome sufferer than him? According to the New York Post, Don Lemon admitted this week that Trump has delivered on, quote, pretty much every promise he made on policy to American voters. He was on the Who's With Me podcast. Quote, I think you always take the person who's the president of the United States seriously, and pretty much every promise that he has made, pretty much like policy-wise, he has delivered. Now, Trump's promises to the American people were extraordinarily lofty, ambitious. I mean, look, I've never found myself thinking this, but Don Lemon is right. So if Don Lemon's willing to admit that Trump has delivered on pretty much every promise he's made to the American people, tell me why you're going to vote for a Democrat in 33 days. 800-655-MIKE. 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

0: 5:30 here on this Friday morning. How you doing out there?
1: Good.
0: Phil Ferguson, WNIR News. And we do have some rain in the forecast this morning, but by noon it should be out of here. And that's good news, making way really for dry conditions this afternoon, as well as the weekend into much of next week. And the high today, right around 65 degrees. Wind gusts as high as 21 miles an hour for today. Heading to a high school football game tonight, cloudy, and then gradual clearing. Be in the 50s at kickoff time tonight. Tomorrow and Sunday, Saturday sunny and 66 for the high. Sunday mostly sunny, get up to 71. And then right now, Monday, Tuesday, Wednesday, Thursday, as far as we go, a lot of sunshine. Start in the lower 60s, get up into the upper 60s and lower 70s later in the week next week. Hurricane Rachel has been upgraded to a Category 3 storm off Mexico's Pacific coast, according to the National Hurricane Center. The storm, located about 200 miles off the southern tip of Baja California, slowly continuing westward, expected to strengthen today before weakening this weekend. Rachel's swell is expected to generate life-threatening surf off Mexico's coast. Northern Mexico and parts of the U.S. Southwest are still dealing with flooding and damage from Hurricane Polo remnants earlier in the week. U.S. Immigration and Customs Enforcement officers have been ordered not to engage in high-speed car chases and to conduct vehicle stops only after completing specific training. The new guidance was issued after several drivers were shot in encounters with ICE officers. The guidance was detailed in a memo signed by ICE's Executive Associate Director. The memo, dated Wednesday, states that officers are not authorized to chase vehicles that fail to pull over. Instead, the officers should take down the vehicle's information for further investigation. The guidance follows more than a dozen encounters since last year in which ICE agents fired their guns, resulting in fatalities as well as injuries. Well, New York's governor and attorney general set to give an update about the investigation into a woman's allegations that she was gang raped at a Cornell University fraternity house. The news briefing is scheduled for this morning and expected a day after Governor Kathy Hochul announced she appointed the office of Attorney General Letitia James as the special prosecutor to oversee the investigation. Hochul says she has lost faith in the local district attorney's ability to handle the case. The investigation had initially been closed without charges in 2024. Last month, the woman filed a civil lawsuit. Summit County Medical Examiner and the Ohio BCI investigating the death of a 34-year-old man in the 500 block of Brown Street that occurred yesterday morning. During the attempt to take the victim into custody, shots were fired and the victim sustained multiple gunshot wounds. The victim, a 34-year-old man named Jonathan Moore, was transported to Summa Akron City Hospital, where he was later pronounced dead. That Akron officer police shooting yesterday morning. Just a heads up here, a section of North Medina Line Road in Richfield Township will be closed for 28 days beginning this Monday. The closed portion will be between Harder Road and McCormick Drive. A culvert replacement will take place during the closure. Once again, section of North Medina Line Road in Richfield Township closed for about a month. Detour route involves Everett Road, North Cleveland Maslin, Brecksville Road, Broadview Road, and State Route 303. 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Now, the event is Wednesday, October 7th, from 6 until 7:30 p.m. at LeBron James Arena, St. Vincent St. Mary High School, 15 North Maple Street in Akron. 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And you can find out all the information at www.strivefair.com, strivefair.com. And good news, Governor Mike DeWine signed the gas relief bill yesterday. Relief at the pump will be about 38 cents per gallon, regular gas 47 cents a gallon for diesel. Now, the bill passed with an emergency clause, and the governor signed it, and that is scheduled to go into effect. I have to laugh because it goes into effect Sunday. And I'm right now driving, and I've got it kind of figured out that I was going to get gas tomorrow because I'm getting real low. Mm-hmm. So now it's a matter of, well, I'll use Kathy's car or something like, because Sunday is the day that we're going to save some money at the gas pump.
1: At the pump. And I just filled up. Literally. I literally just filled up full tank right now. And so, well.
0: Sunday. You couldn't wait till Sunday.
1: I could not wait. Mine was kind of low, too. But, you know, we do what we have to do. And I think your strategy might work.
0: I'm holding off until Sunday. Yeah. It better happen Sunday morning.
1: Hold off on that.
0: And I'm running on fumes today after the Browns win. I could not watch the game.
1: Okay, so that was one of the things I was awakened I was awakened
0: Did Don say
1: It's like 12:30 comes up and goes to Browns win. I said, I predicted it.
0: Yeah, okay.
1: I called it. Now, I'm not giving a score, but I said the Browns. I don't know why.
0: And you know what? For the first time, a lot of our callers also picked Cleveland.
1: The Browns.
0: So way to go.
1: That's a good thing to say.
0: That was an exciting game last night. So, Don, I'm glad that
1: stayed up and watched it.
0: Sure.
1: You know? And I guess true fans are really getting excited, and that's what's really cool. So we'd love to hear
0: from... Hey, it's a Victory Friday.
1: Yes. We would love to hear from some of the Browns fans today who stayed up.
0: Let us hear from you here. And
1: yes,
0: when was the last week that we had a Victory Monday and a Victory Friday in the same week for the Browns?
1: We don't know what to do with ourselves.
0: No, I don't.
1: No, we don't.
0: I forgot to wear a Brown shirt.
1: And I should have worn the orange and brown, but I didn't. I didn't think about it.
0: It's radio.
1: It is radio, so I didn't worry about it.
0: We
1: can
0: pretend we did.
1: Well, no, we're not going to
0: do that. But sure. Big win.
1: Big. Speaking of big,
0: yes.
1: How about Paul Reubens' big auction?
0: Okay.
1: How about that? And Cully messaged me yesterday, because even when I'm not here, I'm here in spirit.
0: Yeah.
1: He messaged me yesterday and goes, did you see that they are a collection of memorabilia spanning the career of Paul Reubens headed to auction via Julian's? It's going to be October 28th.
0: All right.
1: And it's going to feature an array of some of those iconic items from the Pee Wee Herman days, including that gray suit and the custom red, the Schwinn bicycles that were used while playing the character. Now, that gray Glenn plaid suit he wore in 2016's Pee-wee's Big Holiday, that comes with a white shirt, red bow tie, pocket square, and white loafers. That's going to complete the auction and the outfit. It's expected to go for at least $8,000 to $10,000.
0: Okay.
1: So I imagine, you know, others can bid on that if they're so interested. So Cully texted and said, okay, so what items would your survivors have to auction? What items would they auction off? So I don't know. I have so many valuables, I just don't know where to start, including my shoe collection, right?
2: Are you the Imelda Marcos of Northeast Ohio?
1: I am not. In fact, I very rarely wear shoes.
2: Okay.
1: I don't like shoes, and so I do have, I don't know, maybe 30 that I've acquired.
0: Yeah, okay.
1: But some of those are old and need to go. They're breaking, though. That's one of those things.
2: Are you using, like, duct tape around them? You know, like
1: pair
2: of sneakers
1: by
2: or something?
1: The time,
0: I've done that before.
1: In fact, the night of Mr. Golf's party, the nice little jeweled sandals I wore that night, done by the time I got in the car.
2: Oh.
1: I mean, they were totally falling apart. Really? And I didn't do a lot of walking, but, you know, they just did. You know, it's one of those things. So I don't think I even wait till I got home to throw them in a trash can. You know, they were that bad. So, belongings that you may have that your survivors would want. Now, John, I know you like records.
2: Mm-hmm.
1: I'm going to say maybe your record collection.
2: Yeah, I would go with that. I mean, I don't think I've thrown any vinyl out since I was about 13.
1: Oh, wow. You know, okay.
2: I've got, you know, the 45s and the albums and the dance mixes and the special. I have a couple of special edition ones, you know, like
1: yes.
2: the different color vinyl and different shaped vinyl. I have Africa by Toto.
1: Yes.
2: And it's in the shape of the continent of Africa.
1: Oh, my gosh. I didn't know that. That's kind of cool.
2: Yeah. So, and Rosanna's on the flip side, but, you know, it's not shaped like Rosanna, unfortunately. It's shaped like Africa.
1: Africa.
2: And then I have Happy Together by the Turtles, which is a green turtle vinyl. And, you know, some neat things. And I'm sure they might be worth some money, but it's the sentimental value.
1: And, you know, just knowing Phil, we know the bowling balls, of course, would be worth their weight in gold.
0: Probably I have to go to my dad with all his original pictures. They could auction those off.
2: Oh, there you go.
1: Yes.
0: Those are beautiful.
2: Oh, yeah.
0: They'd be worth some money.
2: Yeah.
0: Not necessarily my bowling or golf equipment.
1: I was going to say your golf equipment. Isn't golf equipment?
0: I've got a lot of golf clubs. Now people talk about like shoes or whatever for women.
1: Yeah.
2: Yeah.
0: Yeah, I've got about 20 putters. And people say you can only use one at a time. Right. We're finicky. You know, it's like anything.
1: Why did you get so many?
0: Because you putt bad one day and you got to get a new one.
1: Oh, wow.
2: Oh, really? Okay. Is that how it goes?
1: We're learning.
0: Hey, Mr. Golf, how you doing out there? Jeez.
1: But you know what? Because I told you, I have a son that is so into golf and really loves it. He's the
0: Didn't
1: same
0: Didn't he
1: way.
0: Just get into it? Or was
1: he played it a little bit, but now he's really into it.
0: Okay.
1: So he just absolutely loves it. So he's doing the whole, you know.
0: He's got his own clubs.
1: Awesome. He just loves that. Would you rather host a wine and cheese night or a cookie decorating party?
0: Would you rather host
1: to be the host, a wine and cheese night or a cookie decorating party? I'm going to say cookies for me.
0: I'm going wine and cheese.
1: Wine and cheese for Phil.
0: Kathy will be there. She loves wine, so yeah.
1: Right, but you have to buy the wine, I think.
0: Oh, wait a minute.
1: Yeah, I know. I was going to say, how about you, John?
2: I'm on the wine and cheese train.
1: You're on the wine and cheese train, okay. John is on that train. Tell us your favorite fall comfort food. A cornbread and chili, vegetable soup, or roast with mashed potatoes.
2: Hmm.
1: What do you say?
0: I was thinking of those. Kelly had sent the text, all of us, whatever. You know, you talked about this. The three you just mentioned, I love. You know,
2: meatloaf and mashed potatoes. And mashed potatoes.
1: Sunday roast to me is heaven on Sundays. Just put it in the crock pot, let it cook. And then make, you know, some instant mashed potatoes. I like vegetable soup, personally, because I make vegetable soup. It's one of the few things I make.
0: Kathy makes an awesome
1: Does she make
0: soup,
1: those, too?
0: Man. Yeah, that's a good one right there.
1: I'm going to say vegetable soup because I only eat it in the fall and winter. I mean, that's one of those foods that I just really don't eat over the summertime.
2: Mm-hmm.
1: So I'm going to say that. Or this or that is pumpkin spice latte or hot apple cider. If you don't like pumpkin spice latte, default, it's going to be
2: definitely the apple cider.
0: Yeah, I'm not a big...
1: Yeah. All right. I'm going to say spice latte, only because I can have it in small things. And what got you out of bed on Saturday mornings? Cartoons, playing outside, family, sports, nothing before noon. depending on your lifestyle.
2: Now we're talking six-year-olds, not 60-year-olds,
1: right? You know, when you're
2: out of bed.
1: In your youth on Saturday mornings.
2: Yeah, so. Saturday morning cartoons for sure.
1: Okay, cartoons.
2: For sure. Yeah, definitely the cartoons. And you had all the good ones. You had all the classics. And it was basically nonstop, too. And all the networks had their own little thing. You know, they would call it the Saturday happening or the Saturday this, the Saturday that. And then as the years went by, some of the cartoons were hosted by actual adults.
1: Yes.
2: You know, that, you know, young adults, but adults nonetheless, that, you know, kind of helped you along and kind of segued from, you know, one cartoon into the other. And that was kind of neat, too.
1: Well, we had Saturday movies, too.
0: Yeah. I love the cartoons. I did. But I think it's probably just we had so many kids in the neighborhood. It was just
1: playing.
0: Wait to get outside, riding bikes.
2: Well, and Saturday, going back, we had Superhost.
0: Yeah.
2: Did we not?
1: Yes.
2: That was a Saturday thing.
1: Saturday afternoon.
2: Yeah, Superhost.
1: And the terrible movies he played, we just laughed right along.
2: Oh,
1: Superhost. We just laughed right along with us. They were terrible movies.
2: Yeah. It was kind of like a Saturday morning edition of Houlihan and Big Chuck, you know, if you were staying up Friday night and, you know, watch them and the skits and everything. And
1: but the most campy movies ever with fake monsters that just didn't even scare anybody.
2: Oh, yeah.
0: Yeah, Big Chuck and Houlihan used to watch. You like you said, readings by Robert.
2: Yes, and Ben Crazy. Yeah,
1: Ben Crazy.
2: Yes.
0: It was so bad, it was good, man.
2: Yeah, exactly. Yeah. Exactly.
1: Two prizes today. Luigi's.
0: Oh, yeah.
1: We can find award-winning Akron Pizza plus a family four-pack to the Hudson Haunted House. We'll be back with Phil and sports coming up.
0: Wow.
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0: All righty, approaching the 6 a.m. hour here on this Victory Friday again. Victory Monday, Victory Friday, the Browns. I got 10 days off now. To rest up for the Jets. Munkin, the coach, head coach Tom Munkin, giving the team off until Tuesday. So maybe some of the players for the Browns will be at the Indians-Guardians game this weekend or this Saturday coming up tomorrow. And a lot of good things happening in Northeast Ohio when it comes to sports. I think it was Mr. Near Perfect said after Cleveland won one or two in a row here, the pinch me, but man, I don't know, hit me, slug me, whatever. But I think it's the first time in a long time since the Browns have won three in a row. I think they said last night, 1977, watching the game last night. And, Deshaun Watson looked very good, I thought, in the first half. Second half, okay. But he came through once again in the end and leading Cleveland to another victory. Hey, Pittsburgh fans out there, Aaron Rodgers. If you look at his stats, 299 yards, you'd say that's pretty good, yeah. But for the most part, dink and doink, a lot of those short passes. And he was 22 of 40 for Aaron Rodgers, a little bit better than 50%. Deshaun Watson was better, 24 of 33. As far as the percentage goes, he threw for 268 yards. And Deshaun Watson, honestly, and I was talking to Johnny Radio a lot about the Browns early this morning, and this team is a young team. I mean, they're the third youngest team in the NFL. The Pittsburgh Steelers, the third oldest. But as far as the Browns go, you just feel with Deshaun Watson, and I think Munkin, yeah, we talked about when Munkin named Deshaun Watson as the starting quarterback, a lot of us said, oh, really? Over Shedeur Sanders, Deshaun's going to be gone in a year. Or Willie, but all of a sudden Deshaun Watson seems to be working very well with this young offensive line. And as far as the prime receivers, you got, you know, two rookies basically starting, Concepcion and Boston, as wide receivers. You got Fannin, he's only been in the league, this is his second year out of Bowling Green State University. And you got Junkins, the running back. He didn't rush for a lot. Junkins, 17 carries, 53 yards, but they gave him the ball 17 times. And the team rushed for 112 yards, so that's good news overall with Deshaun Watson also running for 20-plus yards. And Jaleel McLaughlin, he had that one touchdown run. That was pretty awesome, 28 yards. But just seems that Deshaun Watson is really working very well with the young offensive unit. And as far as the defense goes, a lot of rookies or second- or third-year players on the defensive side of the football. One bad note, Mason Graham went out in the first half of that game, and he was off to a great year with four sacks on the year, but he hobbled off the field. Knee injury. We'll find out more in the coming days on Mason Graham. But you want to talk a little Browns football, eh? We open it up to everything here in the morning show, except politics, which is good. But Cleveland, wow, Deshaun Watson had a good game, another good game. And that's three wins in a row. And how about Andre Schmitz? I mean, he's stepping up. And I was ready to pause it because what I do is I pause it once the kick is off the foot. And I can tell right then whether it's going to be good or bad. And I said, nope, we're just going to let it run real time here. And, man, he nailed that 56-yarder with about 10 seconds on the clock. That thing would have been good from probably 65 because he has played, he has done very well as a kicker for Cleveland. And it all adds up to a big win for the Browns, and they're in first place. All right, now the lady that called, she's a very nice lady, talking about this when all the teams are 2-1 and the Steelers, well, you know, they would win out on the tiebreakers, so really they're at first. Okay, well, now it's the Browns out in front with that 3-1 record. Pittsburgh drops to 2-2. Big difference, they have the percentage. You know, teams that are 2-2 to start the season make the playoffs maybe 30 or 40% of the time. You start off 3-1, and that percentage goes much higher. But we have a long way to go in the season. The Browns are 3-1 for the first time since 2021. And Watson joined a guy by the name of Brian Sipe, number 17, diminutive Brian Sipe, as the second Browns quarterback since 1970 merger. Here we are, 2026, to lead a winning drive in the fourth quarter or overtime in three straight games. How about that? And, you know, the Browns had a nice lead there, 21-7, before Aaron Rodgers rallied the Steelers, and they tied the game at 24-all. But we did have one final shot, and Deshaun Watson throwing to Jerry Jeudy a couple. There was a Jeudy signing, which is great. Jerry Jeudy, who was your number one receiver last year, he's kind of fallen to your number three or four receiver this year. But, man, it all looked pretty good, and there you have. I like Todd Monken a lot. More and more I see of him, he's over there. He doesn't hold back his emotions, man. He should have had the play card up over his mouth a few times because you can kind of read what he's saying. He wasn't happy, but either was Aaron Rodgers with his head coach over there. But the Browns are 3-1. They get 10 days off, and they face the Jets on Sunday, October 11th. So way to go, Cleveland. Nice feeling this morning. It's a Friday morning, and, hey, now we are getting ready for game one. I'm a bit surprised yesterday. I'm not quite, you know, hey, I'm just here talking, but I was a little surprised when they named Parker Messick, who will start game one tomorrow, the first rookie pitcher to start in a postseason game for the Guardians since 2016, when the left-hander takes the mound. Game one in the ALDS against the White Sox tomorrow. I thought they were going to go with Gavin Williams, the veteran, and then Messick in game two at home, but they flipped it, and Parker, maybe, I don't know what they're thinking, maybe they thought if Gavin Williams of the Cleveland Ball Club lost game one, that put a ton of pressure on Messick in game two. This way Messick can be a free balling out there. Parker Messick will start game one. Gavin Williams will get the start for game two. Both those games are at home. Now, Ryan, we have to go back. Thank you, Johnny Radio. We looked it up. Ryan Merritt was the last rookie pitcher to get a postseason start for Cleveland. He threw 4 1/3 shutout innings. Game five of the AL Championship Series against Toronto a decade ago. So we've got it lined up. Games one and game two for Cleveland. And it's a 1 o'clock start tomorrow and a 5 o'clock start on Monday. And both those games on TBS. It's just a fabulous time. Northeast Ohio, early October, and you've got Cleveland baseball team, football team playing great. WNR Sports Poll, Johnny Radio comes up with that every morning. Do you think the Browns will make the playoffs? Playoffs? Yes or no? I like it. Do you think the Browns will make the playoffs at 3-1? And we'll take a look at that WNIR weather forecast coming your way in a minute.

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2: All right, WNIR weather forecast. There's some rain in the forecast this morning. We'll get some showers. According to the National Weather Service, should be out of here by noon. And the high 65 tonight, cloudy. Then gradual clearing, the low, 44. All right. Then for the weekend, Saturday sunny, 66 the high. And for Sunday, mostly sunny, 71. Beautiful weekend ahead. Monday also, if you're into the Cleveland baseball team, the big game, the Guardians, Indians, sunny and 61. 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
4: 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Now, here's Phil Ferguson, John Lockwood, and Joyce Johnson.
5: Good morning, everyone.
6: Hello.
7: All right.
5: And Don McLean. Yeah. You know what? The first album I ever bought with the big thumb.
7: Yep, yep.
5: With a flag.
7: American Pie.
5: American Pie. And yep. Vincent, of course. The
7: of
5: other,
7: course.
5: You know, same album.
7: Yeah, good song. Good song.
5: He's 81 years old
6: 81.
5: Today.
7: Wow.
5: I think Debbie from The Office went to see him in concert when he was here in Akron, said he's a good performer.
7: And I heard some news that he's, in 2027, I believe, he's going to be doing his farewell tour. Oh.
5: Another farewell tour?
7: Yeah, I think this is his first annual farewell tour.
2: Is it a one-year farewell tour, or two, or three?
7: Who knows? Who knows?
5: Cher's was 8 years.
2: I think Cher's was the number, and Elton John, I think, went for
7: it. Yeah, well, Who did that, too, you know.
5: Who did it?
7: You know, it's like, all right, this is it. It's our farewell tour. And,
5: I'm just wondering how long a farewell tour can go.
2: Yeah.
5: And obviously, if someone calls you and says, hey, I want to book you, I think you're going to come out of retirement, right?
7: So long as there's money, there's going to be a farewell tour.
2: Who announced the other day the final year, 1 year? Was it
5: Rod Stewart.
7: Yeah, Rod Stewart.
5: Stewart.
7: Due to some heart issues.
2: He announced the final year, I think.
7: Yeah.
2: He didn't. It wasn't, you know.
7: Yeah, and he said, you know, this is just touring. I'm going to continue to make music.
2: Okay.
7: You know, I'm going to, you know, record stuff and do things. And he may do some, like, one-off shows, but as far as the grind of rock and roll touring, I mean, that's...
2: I always think about, and you know a lot about music, but I always think about... groups or even individual artists that are on tour, because they're going to so many cities in a year and they're singing.
7: Yeah.
2: Which, you know, and they're out there for 2 or 3 hours. Mm-hmm. And it's just amazing to me that they can keep it up into their 80s like Paul McCartney and others.
7: Yeah. And I was just thinking of Paul, too. You love Paul and everything, but, you know, Paul is not in the finest voice these days. And age, you know, stuff like that happens. Now, God bless you, Paul, and keep doing what you're doing. And it's always very entertaining to see him. But, you know, you gotta call it a day one of these days.
2: Yeah, I heard him the other day, and something he was.
7: Yeah,
2: but they pump up the music behind him a little bit.
7: Yeah, now Ringo, on the other hand, Ringo sounds great. I mean, I think he sounds the best he's ever sounded, and of course, he has his all-star band, where he has members of Men at Work and Toto and the Average White Band. They do their stuff too, but you know, Ringo does all the Ringo solo stuff and the Beatles songs and peace, having a good time. Having a good time.
5: You know, we were talking about the bears this week because, you know, Chunk, the bear in Alaska, lost his crown as the largest bear at over 1,000 pounds. He was beat by Backpack, who was probably put a lot of weight on in that year. You know,
7: packed it on.
5: Exactly. Backpack, and I'm pretty sure that's why Chunk is going to have to really fight for the crown again and eat a little more.
7: There you go.
5: But a hungry bear crashed Aspen's Saturday market, helping itself to all the fresh baked bread at the Lewis Swith booth during setup. This is before Aspen police hazed it, you know, and they gave it a... They scared it away, basically. A wildlife officer rushed over, but ate all the bread.
2: Well, if a bear shows up at your... You're going to just let him give it whatever it wants.
7: Yeah.
2: I'm not going to argue. Yeah. Go ahead.
5: Whatever it wants, it gets.
7: Yeah, steer the bed into bear into next year's competition there, you know.
5: I hope that he's, you know, Chunk is going to eat up in the next year. We'll be back after ABC News. 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
6: From ABC News, I'm Sherry Preston. A new

0: are coming for your country, and Sherrod Brown will fall in line. He always does. Sherrod Brown, times changed. 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
1: 71 degrees, getting up early this morning. If you're heading out and about, we've got showers mainly before 11 a.m. High near 65. Now the high was at 71, but later on this afternoon, dropping into the mid-60s. Wind gusts as high as 21 miles an hour for today. Tonight, heading to those high school football games. First of all, the rain should be out of here by 11 or noon today. And gradual clearing, the low of 46. 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Prior sales excluded. When a car crashed into a house in Akron early this morning, crash happened near the intersection of Inman and Lindsay Avenue. According to Ohio State Highway Patrol, the vehicle was seen speeding moments before it slammed into that house in Akron. It's unclear whether anyone was injured. The extent of the damage has not been released. And more information to be released later today. Former Akron police officer under investigation for allegedly accessing the city's Flock camera system while on administrative leave. Officer Davon Fields was first placed on leave after a fatal shooting. He was placed on leave again earlier this year after facing sexual assault allegations. Summit County Sheriff's Office confirmed an investigation is underway but declined to provide additional details. Well, new details emerging about an officer-involved shooting happened in Akron yesterday, left a 34-year-old man dead. Officials say the fatal shooting happened as police were attempting to arrest the suspect for vandalizing the home of an off-duty officer earlier this year as an act of intimidation and revenge. The union said the story began 2 years ago when the officer arrested the man in a rape case. The charge was dropped. However, the 34-year-old man was angry about the arrest, would later seek revenge against the officer. That according to investigators. According to a release, the shooting occurred around 8:30 yesterday morning inside a home in the 500 block of Brown Street. Just as the man identified yesterday as Jonathan Moore of Akron shot himself, as an Akron police detective shot him in the chest. No officers were injured in the incident yesterday in Akron. Ohio BCI is investigating that incident. Three suspects indicted by a Stark County grand jury in connection with a fatal shooting and fire at the Skyline Terrace Apartments in Canton on August 9th, which took the lives of 42-year-old Katina Spells of Canton and 31-year-old Courtney Yeager of Massillon, 46-year-old Daryl Washington, 44-year-old Eric Lamar, 18-year-old Savannah Davis, all of Canton, charged with aggravated arson, tampering with evidence, and gross abuse of a corpse. All three suspects back in court October 3rd. Remember, get the local news anytime at WNIR.com. 610, I'll be back with sports in a minute.
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1: 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That's Frank's Place, Akron's best neighborhood bar, serving great food for over 33 years. Well, the Browns have served up the fans here in Northeast Ohio. Three straight wins. That hasn't happened in a long time. But last night watching the game, you know, I kind of settled in and thought, wow, Cleveland's playing very well. Offensive, defense, special teams. And Cleveland led 21-7 at one point. But you knew, and there's just a feeling that Pittsburgh's going to make a run. Most teams do. And Cleveland was able to hold off the Pittsburgh Steelers last night. Deshaun Watson, another very good game, 268 yards passing, and moved the Browns into position for Andre Schmidt's career-long 56-yard field goal with 10 seconds remaining. Gave Cleveland that 27-24 win over the Pittsburgh Steelers. Watson, 24 of 33 with a touchdown and an interception. He was 4 of 5 for 46 yards as he led a go-ahead drive in the fourth quarter for the third straight week. And the Browns are 3-1 for the first time since 2021. And the Browns, wow, scored 21 points in that second quarter. That was great. First time since week 13 of the 2020 season they had scored at least 21 points in the second quarter. The Steelers, you know, first of all, Cleveland got the ball and it was 3 and out. 3 plays, boom, punt the ball. And then the Steelers, led by, of course, Aaron Rodgers, went on a 17-play, 78-yard drive to get into the end zone. And you're going, he's going to dink and doink all day. And the score was 7-0 after that long touchdown drive. Browns running back Jaleel McLaughlin scored on a 28-yard run to tie the game at 7. That was followed by a 2-yard TD run by Quinshon Judkins. Had a great game, the former Ohio State running back, and a 2-yard TD pass to tight end Harold Fannin, second-year player. The Browns right now in sole possession of first place in the AFC North for the first time since November of 2014, and get a little bit extra rest now before their next game. That next game is on the road against the New York Jets. And that will be Sunday, October 11th, before they come back home to face the Baltimore Ravens. Now getting to the Cleveland Indians Guardians, Parker Messick will be the first rookie pitcher to start in a postseason game for Cleveland since 2016. He will take the mound for Game 1. I love this kid. An ERA under 3, and has pitched very well basically all season long. Game 1 of the American League Division Series against Chicago, the White Sox. Now the White Sox come in after winning 2 straight games over Houston to get to this point. Gavin Williams will get the start for Game 2 on Monday. So go Cleveland. Both those games, Saturday's game at 1, Monday's game at 5, are on TBS. And we have a sports poll for you. Check it out. WN Air Sports Poll. Do you think the Browns will make the playoffs? Yes or no? And we'll take a look at that WN Air weather forecast coming up in a minute.

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5: All right, more good news coming your way on this Friday. Freaky Friday. We've got showers in the forecast, but looks like you'll be out of here before about 11 a.m. this morning, and then clearing out. The high 65, 46 the overnight low. Weekend, Saturday, sunny, 66. Sunday, mostly sunny and 71, and pretty much all next week, a lot of sunshine. We'll be in the mid-60s, upper 60s, a couple days in the lower 70s later next week at the Talk of Akron, WNIR.
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0: 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Now, here's Phil Ferguson, John Lockwood, and Joyce Johnson.
6: And good Friday morning. Second day of October. Can you believe it? And Phil, I guess according to the news, well, we're about 3 days away from cheaper gas. Right?
5: Sunday. I'm trying to hold off.
6: Okay. Yeah.
7: I just filled up, as now, John, I mentioned. Yeah.
6: Yeah, well, it's on for 90 days, though. I mean, you'll be able to take
7: advantage
6: of it
7: soon.
6: And go from there. So. Well, just when you thought you'd heard it all, you know, beer day, wine day, margarita day, Bloody Mary day, martini day, Mai Tai day, pina colada day. Today is World No Alcohol Day.
7: Oh, okay.
5: On a Friday?
6: Yeah. Okay. It's like, man, what am I supposed to have for breakfast now? You know, what are we going to do about it?
5: One of my cornflakes.
6: Yeah, there you go.
5: Beer.
6: Today also, we were mentioning music and everything. It's Audiophile Day. Enthusiastic, passionate people experience the high fidelity experience. Remember when it was a hi-fi instead of a stereo? So we salute you audiophiles out there, of which I am glad to be one.
7: To be one. Yeah. And, of course, Sting has a birthday today. His real name is Gordon Sumner. He is 75 years old today. Donna Karan, the fashion house founder, who I've never, ever owned any of her clothing. I did get her perfume as a gift, cashmere, kind of nice, but you know, I don't wear it a lot. She is 78 years old today.
6: 78.
7: Lorraine Bracco, who was Jennifer Melfi on The Sopranos.
6: Oh, yeah.
7: She was originally up for the wife.
6: Really?
7: For Tony's wife. And they said, no, we think we're going to have you as his psychiatrist.
6: Yeah, and she was very good, too. And I like the one time Tony Soprano was talking to Dr. Melfi and said something like, yeah, how do you say life is served like cold cuts?
7: Yeah.
6: Instead of, you know, a dish served cold. And he goes, yeah, life is served like cold cuts. So
7: yeah, that is a phrase that was, but Tony could say it. Tony could get away with pretty much anything. Kelly Ripa is 56 years old today, alive with Kelly and Mark. We're going to go right to the phones. Lots of calls
5: talk
7: today.
5: Talk to people.
6: Full line of calls.
7: Good morning. Hello.
6: WNIR.
7: Good morning.
8: Good morning.
5: And pay.
8: Hey, by the way, hey, don't spoil it for me. I taped it. Don't spoil it.
5: You know what? You already know everything about the Browns game, but you said pinch me after they won two in a row. Just slam me, just hit me now after 3-1. Here's the whole thing with the Browns, the whole preseason, quarterback controversy. People were upset the coach named Deshaun the starting quarterback. That gets in there, and the first game one was just a travesty, and now look where they are. I mean, it's just amazing, really. And with all the penalties and everything, I think they had 14 penalties last night. Cleveland did again.
6: Yeah, they got to clean that up because they're getting by and they're winning and everything. But those are going to catch up to them.
5: Turnovers and penalties will kill you. But they have won. But man,
8: I'm worried about Mason Graham though. He's such a key to that defensive line.
6: Yeah.
5: He limped off there, and knee injury didn't look good. Now, the good thing is good thing is the Browns have 10 days off, but I don't know. We'll see on that one. But the other thing is that Hall, who gets injured a lot, he limped off the field also, but then all of a sudden he was in the game, made a sack. I mean, they had 5 sacks on Aaron Rodgers, and they – I like this defensive coordinator. He just keeps on coming, man.
8: After the first game – ESPN, was one of the AI deals that, pops up on my computer and said, well, is Monken one and done after the first game,
5: Hey, he's on the sidelines. If you could read lips, man, he said a few choice words. I thought it was Bob Golic.
8: No, he's got that Jerry Faust
7: blitz, blitz, blitz.
5: Yeah. You always think with his voice like he's, it's been at the end of the season. No, he has that voice even through training camp, But you know what? He's 60. He's getting an opportunity to be an NFL coach, and I don't know what to say except Deshaun Watson. People are saying – they're even saying, will they possibly sign him to another contract? I don't think that'll happen, but let's wait till the season's over, okay?
6: Yeah, see where we are on that.
8: If he becomes MVP or at least the Browns of the Super Bowl, maybe he'll keep him around,
5: I mean, he made some great throws, but he also, when you watch the game, you'll notice that there were a couple times guys are wide open and he missed them by a lot. I mean, but all quarterbacks. I mean, Aaron Rodgers, he really outplayed Aaron Rodgers.
8: I don't know. Be that way the rest of the season.
5: Remember
8: we talked before too. I said if he shows up, people will forgive quickly and easily.
5: Keep on winning, man.
8: About himself too. Yeah, last week he talked about having tears in his eyes when he heard fans cheering for him.
5: I mean, even it was the coach for coach for Pittsburgh. What's his name?
6: McCarthy.
5: McCarthy, thank you. Yeah. He even said after the game that was the best atmosphere as far as the fans that he's ever remember.
6: Yeah.
5: In Cleveland last night.
8: Hey, Browns fan, Brown, to me, and I'm not saying this because we're Browns fans. I'm saying I think the Browns have the best fan base in the NFL.
6: Yeah, I got to agree with you on that. With the dog pound and the whole 9 yards and just the support. And
5: the Browns groups everywhere you go. Yeah. I think French even mentioned, remember he was in Hawaii one time, went to see a Browns game, and they had Browns backers that were
6: Wearing their jerseys in the whole
5: band. He was in Hawaii, so Browns backers all over.
7: I have a friend, every time she goes on vacation, the first thing she does is look to see if there's a Browns backers, and she tries to attend some of them. She does it. She does it. She brings her Browns stuff that she wears. She goes to the games, and that is true dedication. Hey. And I think you'll find that more and more.
5: Hey, you gotta hand it to Andrew Berry. The last couple of drafts, I mean, I know we're early in the season, but they have been spectacular for these guys out there. There's a lot of rookies and second-year players out there. And my feeling is they're just going to get better and better. Because they are rookies.
8: Versus last year's.
5: Yeah, well, yeah. Jerry Jeudy caught a few passes last night, but he's been relegated to the third or fourth receiver, and he was number one last year.
6: Yeah, and that one catch by Fannin for the touchdown, good stuff.
5: And the offensive line, there's not one player on that offensive line that played last year for Cleveland.
8: I know.
5: You got a couple rookies and some players they brought in. So
7: now, go ahead.
8: So I guess I was going to say last night they had two starters that were hurt too.
5: Yeah.
8: Didn't play.
5: Right. Yep.
7: Do you think that when you pass, your survivors are going to auction off your brown stuff.
5: Oh.
7: That's the first thing that you think they would say, hey, this has some value, and we're going to go ahead and sell it.
8: Well, my grandkids and kids, I think they'll keep the stuff. My son would, yes.
7: Mm-hmm.
8: He's got more brown stuff than I do.
7: Oh, then he should get it.
8: It's amazing
7: with
8: how much stuff he has. I mean,
7: make him buy it from you.
8: Right.
7: You know? Yeah, come on, son.
6: Yeah, you're my son. I'll give you a good discount.
7: Yeah.
8: And my LPs, too.
7: See, your LPs, too?
5: Yeah, that's right. You've got a lot of...
7: I know you do music.
5: Yeah.
7: You got a lot. Is there anything that you think that would be auctioned off of your belongings?
8: I think some of my LPs.
7: LPs, yeah. Okay.
8: I've got some classic albums that, people mm-hmm. would... Yep. The David Bowie Diamond Dogs. I got the
7: nice.
5: A good one.
8: I got a lot of Pink Floyd.
7: Oh yeah,
8: mm-hmm. So.
7: I see. I don't think I have anything of real value. Isn't that sad?
5: Yeah, I'm trying to.
7: I'm just thinking of the stuff I have. Not really. Realistically, I don't think so.
6: Yeah, well, it's kind of like the George Carlin routine, a place for your stuff.
5: Your stuff.
6: Some of your stuff is crap, and some of your crap is stuff.
5: Yeah.
7: Favorite fall comfort food?
8: Well, I got to go with chili.
7: Chili, yeah.
8: Chili or lasagna. My wife makes
7: lasagna.
8: Lasagna.
6: Nice.
7: Yeah.
5: That's my favorite, but I never order it out too much because it just doesn't seem too many places make good lasagna.
6: Mm-hmm. Yeah.
7: So. No, Luigi's does.
5: Luigi's does, sure.
7: Yeah, they got that down. But I just do the Stouffer's frozen and I don't even bother telling people that I made it because they know better. Anything with a lot of layers like that.
6: Yeah.
7: I mean, they know. Mm-hmm. But it's always good to me. And yeah, it takes a while to cook. But yeah.
5: What, the Stouffer's?
7: Stouffer's. Yeah. Stouffer's.
5: I put it in the microwave and cook.
7: You put it in the microwave? Do
5: Stouffer's?
7: You?
5: Yeah.
7: I let it slow cook.
5: Oh.
7: Yeah.
5: Okay.
7: Low and slow.
5: Right.
7: That's
5: okay.
7: My philosophy, as always. Would you rather... Go ahead.
8: When you're in the kitchen when it's baking too, that's just
7: it's good.
6: Take a good whiff there and it's like
7: Well, it's better than when we used to open the cans, the Chef Boyardee, which was the thing.
6: Mm-hmm.
7: We all did it. We've all done Chef Boyardee. Let's face it.
6: Yep.
7: We opened the can. Oh, SpaghettiOs tonight, and there we are.
6: Then we had the electric can openers, where you had to put it on there and watch it go round and round. And...
7: Yeah, see, that was high class.
6: Yeah, yeah.
7: That was high class.
6: Yeah, highfalutin in the kitchen here.
7: Would you rather host a wine and cheese night or cookie decorating party?
8: Oh, that's really... Can I do beer and cheese? I'm not a wine person.
7: You're not a wine person. Okay.
8: Can we do pop and cheese? Not soda, but pop and cheese?
7: Or just
5: pop
7: Jiffy.
5: And cheese.
7: Just do Jiffy Pop.
6: There you go.
7: Just do a Jiffy Pop party. Do they still make the big...
6: Oh, yeah.
7: Dome? They still make that?
6: Yeah.
5: Jiffy Pop?
6: Yeah, the big aluminum thing. Yeah.
7: The big aluminum thing?
6: Yeah.
7: I think that
8: I haven't seen that for years.
7: I haven't either. I'm tempted to make it just to see how it would come out.
6: I like seeing the memes. They have a thing of Jiffy Pop hanging on the wall, and they call it a redneck fire alarm.
5: Yeah, I saw that one.
7: Are this or that pumpkin spice latte or hot apple cider?
8: Pumpkin spice.
7: Pumpkin spice.
6: Oh, okay.
7: Yeah, because it's 'tis the season. Tis the season for it. What got you out of bed on Saturday mornings? Cartoons, playing outside, family, sports? Nothing before noon.
8: Well, when I was younger, it was cartoons, and later on was sports. But
7: cartoons.
8: Remember Captain Kangaroo?
5: Oh, Captain
6: Kangaroo.
8: Mm-hmm. Remember all the characters? Mr. Green Jeans.
6: Mr. Green Jeans. Yep.
7: Yeah.
8: Grandfather Clock.
6: Yeah. Mm-hmm.
8: Bunny Rabbit.
5: Oh.
7: I don't remember Bunny Rabbit.
8: Remember Tom Terrific?
5: Tom Terrific.
6: I remember that.
8: Mighty Manfred, the Wonder Dog.
6: That's right.
8: Good stuff.
7: How do you remember that?
8: I don't know.
7: You must have just watched it. Yeah. So I forget a lot of the characters, and I always had that on.
8: I watched reruns last week.
7: Oh, reruns, yeah.
6: Cool.
7: I remember the bunny. I don't remember that one. I guess
5: nothing like watching with a good big bowl of cereal, man.
6: Did Captain Kangaroo have Lulubelle, or is that something else I'm thinking of?
8: No, I don't think so.
6: No? Okay. Mm-hmm.
8: I think Mr. Green James was one of them. I mean, Grandfather Clock. I like Grandfather Clock.
6: Yeah. Yes.
8: It was cool.
7: Little did you know how what it took to move a grandfather clock. Yeah.
8: That's right. I learned that later on.
7: When you had to do that in life. Hey, thanks for calling.
5: Hey,
7: call
5: thanks.
7: Saturday, okay?
8: All right, guys. Take care.
7: Take care. Good morning. Hello.
9: How you doing?
7: Hey,
5: hi,
7: how you doing?
5: John.
9: And, hey, what kind of a candy does an astronaut love?
5: Out of this.
7: Space.
6: Space Pops.
9: There's a choice.
7: That's good.
5: Yeah.
7: Orbit.
5: Go ahead.
9: Sky bars or Mars bars?
5: Mars.
7: Oh, okay. Okay.
6: Geez, sometimes the answer is right in front of your face,
9: right.
6: You know,
9: yeah,
6: and just
9: right.
5: Mars bars.
9: I was just trying to give you a little one.
6: We try too hard sometimes, I guess.
5: Yeah. Did you stay up for the entire game, Don? Or?
9: You had to. They're like the Guardians. You have to see the whole game, you know.
5: Well, I said to myself, you know, if Cleveland's getting blown out, I'm going to bed, and so they hooked me. And then I'm thinking at the end, don't blow it, man.
9: I think that when they were going for that last 2-point conversion, if they didn't go offsides, I think they could have stopped them there. They did it once before in the game.
5: Well, you can't have all those penalties. We talked about it. You can't have 14.
9: Well, the last two games, they've had like 30 penalties, and they've won both games.
5: Yeah, I mean, so.
9: And that last thing was, I think it was 79, it was the Cardiac Kids. That was that year that he won the 3 in a row.
5: I thought it was 77, but no, I don't have it. I don't have it.
9: They said 79. Okay.
5: Well, they're the experts.
6: Yeah, we'll say late 70s.
5: Late 70s, that's good. But this team has turned things around in a hurry.
9: Yep.
5: After game one, man.

0: I mean,
1: I'm shocked with this thing about putting a rookie to pitch in the first game.
2: Oh, tomorrow, you mean, Parker? Yeah. I was kind of confused on that, but maybe
1: it seems like everything he does goes right.
2: Yeah, so there, like you said.
1: You know, you think he's doing the wrong thing, and it.
2: And let's face it, Parker Messick has the best ERA as far as starting pitchers go on the team, and he has pitched very well all year. And then you have Gavin Williams to back it up on game two, so.
1: He'll put a guy that can't hit left-handed pitchers, and the guy hits a three-run home. I mean, that's what he did in that one game.
2: Hey, maybe this is our year. It's kind of eerie because, you know, we haven't won a World Series for a long time, haven't even been to the Super Bowl, but hey.
1: When 2016 almost was that we had the basketball.
2: Yeah. That's right.
1: And we even that hockey team even.
2: Well, it's nice to be a Northeast Ohio sports fan. We haven't heard it from any Pittsburgh fans yet, but I would imagine they'll.
1: Oh, they're hiding.
2: They're hiding? Okay.
1: And we will be at first because we'll have the tiebreaker.
2: Way to go, Don. All right. You tell them. Okay. All right.
3: Do you have a favorite fall comfort food?
1: You know what it is.
3: No, I don't.
2: What is it?
1: M&M's.
3: Well, M&M's, all right, okay. Not like chili. That's not really a food, okay? That's a candy. That's not a food.
0: Yeah, we're talking substance here. Chili.
1: I got to go with Mr. Near Perfect Chili.
2: Okay. Did Lulu, your mom, make a mean chili?
1: Oh, yeah.
2: Okay. What did she, like in the fall, was it roast and chili she made? And
1: remember, we were half Italian.
2: Well, North Hiller. Okay, so a lot of
1: food. She was all Italian. We had a lot of Italian food all the time.
2: Yeah, she was.
1: Lasagna. Rigatoni all the time.
2: She was the ring camera in the neighborhood.
1: Mm-hmm. Yeah.
2: She looked out for
3: the neighborhood
2: everybody.
3: Watch.
2: Yeah, she
1: we
2: was
1: right
2: out there
1: on the
2: at
1: the beginning of the street.
2: She used to call Howie all the time, and she knew everything that was going on in North Hill.
1: Yeah.
2: She was a lovely lady.
3: But that's about, you know, someone, there's a picture that goes around. This is the neighborhood watch. No one needs a ring camera because they have these Italian women walking around.
2: There's four women out there
3: walking on the street.
2: I think every neighborhood, we had a lady down the street, no names please, but she knew everything that was going on in the neighborhood. And we used to walk down the street. We look over there. She's looking right out the window all the time.
1: Mm-hmm.
2: She knew everything.
0: It was kind of like Mrs. Kravitz from Bewitched, right?
2: Mm-hmm. I get home, my mom would say, did you guys, how did you know? She
1: wasn't quite that bad.
2: No, that's right. Yeah.
3: But she knew what was going on, and she could send you guys out there as little spies.
1: If something happened, she would help them, you know.
3: That's the best way to be.
0: I think every neighborhood had one, you know.
1: Mm-hmm. Mm-hmm.
2: I went through North Hill the other day and had to go pretty slowly through there. Boy, have times changed in North Hill.
1: Oh, yeah.
2: Yeah, a little bit different now.
3: Mm-hmm. Are this or that is pumpkin spice latte or hot apple cider? Hot apple cider for you?
1: With a cinnamon stick in it.
3: Oh, I know. Isn't that so
0: good?
3: There
0: you go.
3: I have a good friend coming over for tea, and I'm thinking of buying some cinnamon sticks.
2: Love the cinnamon. Yeah, put those.
3: Put them in the tea to make it seem like I know what I'm doing in the kitchen. I might do that. What got you out of bed on a Saturday morning? Cartoons, playing outside, family, sports, or nothing?
1: Cartoons.
3: Okay. The cartoons. Okay, do you remember what you watched?
1: We went outside.
2: Yep.
0: Do you have any favorite cartoons?
1: Oh, I like the ones that were like, what was that?
2: Magilla Gorilla.
1: Oh, yeah, Magilla Gorilla.
2: Magilla Gorilla.
0: Just watch Popeye all the time.
2: Popeye, yeah.
1: I watched them all.
0: Okay.
2: Yeah.
1: I don't know how it's possible that you could watch them all.
2: Go Speed Racer.
1: It seems like I did.
3: We only had three channels.
2: Yeah.
1: Yeah, I guess.
3: Okay.
1: But there were three channels. The time.
3: Yeah, but I think the Banana Splits, we watched all of those shows. I loved Roadrunner. Just love watching those shows.
0: Yeah, the Looney Tunes, they had the Bugs Bunny show, you know, so they had Bugs Bunny and they had Elmer Fudd and Daffy Duck and the Roadrunner and the Coyote.
1: Did you watch Romper Room to see your name?
2: That's right,
0: Romper
3: good,
0: Room.
3: Good luck here in Joyce.
1: Romper Boppers.
3: Yeah, at least they'd say John now and then.
0: Oh, yeah.
3: They'd say John.
0: Yeah, John was kind of a common one.
3: They're not saying Phil or Joyce.
0: No.
2: Hey, real quick, do you think the Browns will make the playoffs, our sports bowl?
1: I'm looking at it this way. They only have to be 6-7 to be 9-8. And a 9-8 is you're in competition. So.
2: Okay, all right. You didn't give me a yes or no, but that's okay.
1: Maybe.
0: Okay.
2: All right.
3: That's a solid maybe.
2: All right.
3: We'd love to hear that.
0: They've got at least one positive vibe there, so we thank you very much for that.
3: Yeah. Hey, call us tomorrow, okay?
2: Thanks, Don.
1: Okay, thank you.
3: All right, take care. And we'll be back to take more calls, 330-673-1234. Taking a break for news and sports.
2: 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A weather forecast today. We have some showers, mainly before 11 a.m. The high today, 65. New York's governor, attorney general, set to give an update about the investigation into a woman's allegations that she was gang raped at a Cornell University fraternity house. The news briefing expected later this morning, expected a day after Governor Kathy Hochul announced she appointed the office of Attorney General Letitia James as the special prosecutor to oversee the investigation. Hochul says she lost faith in the local district attorney's ability to handle the case. The investigation had initially been closed without any charges. That was back in 2024. Last month, the woman filed a civil lawsuit. As midterm elections approach, some voters worried about immigration enforcement officers at polling places. Department of Homeland Security officials say they do not plan to send officers en masse to patrol the polls. They dismiss concerns as fear-mongering. Election law experts say federal law bars the government from deploying armed troops, agents, or officers to election sites except to repel armed enemies of the United States. Summit County Medical Examiner, Ohio BCI, investigating the death of a 34-year-old man in the 500 block of Brown Street yesterday during the attempt to take the victim into custody. Shots were fired. The victim sustained multiple gunshot wounds. A police-involved shooting yesterday. The victim, 34-year-old Jonathan Moore, was transported to Summa Akron City Hospital, where he was later pronounced dead. The officers involved have been placed on paid administrative leave. Well, Governor Mike DeWine has signed the gas relief bill. Relief at the pump will be about 38 cents per gallon of regular gas, 47 cents a gallon for diesel. $725 million will be appropriated from the state's general revenue fund to cover the loss in tax revenue. The bill passed with an emergency clause and will go into effect on Sunday. Remember, get the local news anytime at WNAR.com. 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
2: 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And a little home cooking for the Cleveland Browns and paid off. Man, just, although, hey, Pittsburgh, they had a lot of fans there as well. One time when they scored a TD, that was pretty loud. So Steeler fans, they do travel very well. But it was, in the end, the Browns, and it was a field goal with 10 seconds remaining that gave Cleveland a 27-24 win over the Steelers. And that field goal, no chip shot. It was a 56-yarder off the foot of Andre Schmitz. And he was the AFC Special Teams Player of the Week last week. Will he get it again? He's done very well. He hasn't missed this season. And that's good news for Cleveland. It all seems to be working out pretty well. I mentioned before with these young players, and there are a lot of them, both offense and defense, first-year players, rookies and second-year players, third-year players. I mean, and these guys, I think, will just get better and better. So that's a good thing. And they're 3-1 for the first time since 2021 and in first place in the division. Deshaun Watson, 24-33, 268 yards. The rushing attack, 112 yards overall. And it was led by Quinshon Judkins. They gave him the ball 17 times. Now he only got 53 yards out of those 17 attempts. That's a little better than 3 yards a carry. But he also caught some passes out of the backfield. He looked very good. Deshaun Watson also ran 7 times for 22 yards. But 112 yards total on the ground to Pittsburgh's 92. But the bulk of that, in fact, all of it, he's a good player, man. He's tough to bring down. Jaylen Warren for the Steelers. Aaron Rodgers was 22 of 40 for 299 yards. And he led the team a comeback to tie the game late, but Cleveland got that field goal with just 10 seconds remaining. As far as receiving, Denzel Boston, another good game. 4 catches, 89 yards. Casey Concepcion, both of those players are rookies. He had 5 receptions, 64 yards. And I mentioned Quinshon Judkins. Hey, you use him out of the backfield. What another? That's another weapon. He had 6 receptions for 43 yards. Harold Fannin, a touchdown, another touchdown for the Bowling Green State product, local product. Harold Fannin, 3 catches, 27 yards. Way to go, Cleveland. Switch now because we got to get ready. Take a deep breath. You've got the start of the Cleveland-Chicago White Sox series. And they made the announcement yesterday, the young Parker Messick. The rookie will be the first rookie pitcher to start in a preseason game for Cleveland since 2016, as Messick will take the mound for game one of the ALDS against the White Sox tomorrow. That game gets underway 1 o'clock on TBS. Gavin Williams will go in game two Monday. And there's only one other series that had not been wrapped up, the miniseries there. Michael Harris hit a 3-run homer in the first inning. Chris Sale came out of the bullpen to get the final 4 outs. The Atlanta Braves. Comedy killer. The Atlanta Braves beat the Philadelphia Phillies 6-2 in the decisive Game 3 of their National League in a wild card series. And we have a poll question for you. Check it out at WNIR.com. Do you think the Browns will make the playoffs? Yes or no? We already got a maybe. Yes or no? Do you think the Browns will make the playoffs? Weather in a minute.
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2: WNIR weather for, it was a late night. WNIR weather forecast: showers mainly before 11 a.m. The high 65 today. And then for tonight, heading to those high school football games, gradual clearing. low around 50. Tomorrow, sunny and 66. And for Sunday, mostly sunny, 71 at the Talk of Akron, WNIR.
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6: 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Now, here's Phil Ferguson, John Lockwood, and Joyce Johnson.
0: And happy Friday, everyone. 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Phone lines are open. We'll take some calls in just a little bit. Well, Singapore police have charged a man with posting a fake AI-generated picture of a crocodile.
3: Oh, come on.
0: City-state's largest reservoir sparked public concern in intensive search. 30-year-old Yi Lin charged with communicating a false message and obstructing the course of justice. Cops say he used artificial intelligence to create a picture of a saltwater crocodile. Authorities were later alerted to the possible presence of the predator at the popular jogging and kayaking spot near the city center. He faces up to 7 years in prison, a fine up to $10,000 or both. And for posting that fake AI-generated crocodile, it may be a while before we see him.
3: Oh,
0: again.
3: After a while.
0: A while.
3: Oh, my crocodile. Gosh. AI has just gone nuts. Although, I got to say, I've used it before. I'm impressed.
0: Yeah.
3: I'm just going to say that. This song, I remember this song. Tiffany, whose last name is Darwish. Yeah. I don't think I even knew her last name. She is 55 years old today, so she's the last of our birthdays.
0: Yeah, and she got her start performing in shopping malls, and then a record label saw it and got it and everything. And she posed for Playboy, too.
3: Oh, okay.
0: Yeah.
3: All right, she's very pretty.
0: Yeah.
3: I see her picture here.
0: Yeah, redhead.
3: Beautiful girl. But yeah, she's 55 today, and I remember when this song came out. The actual communication from Apollo 13, and this is a quote. Houston, we've had a problem. We've had a problem. Not we've got a problem, but we all say, Houston, we've got a problem whenever we have a problem, but it's already passed.
0: Yeah.
3: Lips don't sweat. Singer Meatloaf was a vegetarian.
0: Love that. Talk about irony, right?
3: Meatloaf is catchy, but he was a vegetarian. And here's some unnerving information. Spiders never sleep. Okay.
0: Okay.
3: We'll work with that.
0: Well, thank you for that.
3: And, of course, sugar was first added to chewing gum in 1869 by a dentist.
2: Dentist. Why not? Yeah.
3: Whoa. I think he's looking out for himself on that one. We have two prizes today, two great prizes, Luigi's gift certificates, where you'll find award-winning Akron Pizza. And, again, they have more than pizza there. If you've never been there, meatball subs.
2: Yeah.
3: Lasagna.
2: Oh, the meatball subs, terrific.
3: The salads, of course, we've talked about with all the cheese on, all that cheese. They got it. They got all the terrific food. And the bread, too. We can talk about the bread for a really long time.
0: Oh, yeah.
3: And a family four-pack to the Hudson Haunted House. Mm. We're going to go back to the... the scary
2: This morning
3: noises.
2: Show is scary.
0: Scary kids.
3: And if you watched the Browns game and you were up late watching the game, we definitely want to get your
2: take on that.
0: Just wipe the sleepies out of your eyes and give us a call and...
3: Well, you know,
0: let us know what you thought.
3: Yeah, people stayed up and they got
2: up. Well, I had to stay up for the post game, too. I get so excited, then I can't go to sleep.
0: Yeah.
3: Did you stay up for the post, too?
2: Oh, yes.
3: What time did that, was that over?
2: Well, you can go to other channels, ESPN and others. So by the time
0: I made it to like the third quarter, and I'm like, well,
3: okay.
0: Got to get some beauty sleep.
3: Let's get a call.
0: A lot
3: good morning. Hello. Thanks for holding. Hello.
12: Hi, guys.
2: Hey, Robert. Did you stay up for the game?
12: I watched bits and pieces, yeah.
2: Oh, bits and pieces. All right. Okay.
12: Yeah, anyway, I had a wrestling show at the same time.
2: Oh, well. Oh, that takes
0: a little multitasking there.
2: Yeah,
0: good
2: you
0: for you.
2: You got to watch the wrestling show. Do you have a couple you have a couple TVs or you watch different events at one time?
12: Well, yeah.
2: Okay. All right.
12: But anyway, you're talking about Bear went to that store in Colorado, Joyce.
3: The bear in the store. Yeah, that was eating all the bread, which I guess that would be the first thing I'd go for.
0: Yeah.
3: Maybe the lunch meat. Yeah. I don't know.
0: There you go. Make
3: Depends
0: a sandwich.
3: On what was there. He ate it all.
12: I think in Colorado a number of years ago, it was on World's Dumbest.
3: World's Dumbest.
12: I got some fermented apples.
0: Oh, really?
3: The apples. And what happened? What was the end result?
12: He got drunk. He was staggering and falling down.
3: You know, I don't know if you want a drunk bear around you.
2: Although you got a chance to run away. You know, you
3: would
2: change.
3: Fall?
2: Yeah,
3: you
2: keep falling, so I think that would help.
3: They say use the buddy system.
2: Yep. Just right. Outrun your buddy.
3: Right.
0: Yeah, exactly.
12: You talking about that running back, McLaughlin, when he scored a touchdown last night.
2: The what?
12: Guess where he went to school?
2: Oh, I know it, but go ahead. I can't.
12: Youngstown State.
2: Yeah, Youngstown State. See?
0: The YSU. Penguins, man.
2: Who are you guys playing this weekend?
12: Well, we're top 10 in SDS at last poll. We knocked off number 18, Saturday, 19.
0: Cool.
2: Very good. All right. Yeah.
12: We got a game at Southern Illinois, which is never an easy place to
2: You and Ron Podesta, man. You guys are keep us up to date on Youngstown State football.
0: Yeah, go Penguins.
2: Yeah.
12: Yeah, anyway, me and my mom went to at me yesterday just shopping.
0: Uh-huh.
12: I spent $117 on
2: Well, good. Yeah, they have a lot of sales, man.
0: Yeah, got some great deals.
2: I'm sure you got a lot of good stuff.
12: Oh, yeah. I got 12 packs of Coca-Cola for $47.
3: Coca-Cola?
2: Let me ask you, because Joy, we're talking about comfort foods and stuff. I mean, what do you... You like chili?
12: Yeah.
2: What else?
12: That's not it.
2: I know you like your potato chips, but is that comfort food? Sure.
3: Well, and do you have your chili with cornbread, or can you just do... And there's also... it's called white chili.
2: Yeah.
3: That's also really good with the sour cream in it. I love that, too.
0: White chili. I got to try that.
2: I got to have beans in it, man.
12: Anyway,
2: I can't have it.
0: Yeah. Got to have the beans.
2: Yeah.
12: I did my shopping. I'm in a checkout aisle. This one person had like 15, 20 cans of Maxwell House coffee.
2: Yeah, I think that was
3: we'll
2: on
3: save
2: sale.
3: Save some for the others.
0: That's right. Good to the last drop, like they say.
2: Can't have enough cans of coffee.
12: You know, like $10 a can. It's a giant can.
2: Well, maybe, you know, got some friends or something. You handed out coffee, cans of coffee.
3: Yeah, for Halloween.
2: Right. Yeah, that's right.
0: There you go.
2: Here's a scoop. Here's a scoop of coffee.
0: Yeah. Put it in a little bag and drop it in the bag.
12: Yeah, when I was a kid, I can wait to get it watch cartoons on Saturday.
3: Oh, yeah. Cartoons, what were your faves?
12: Well, I was a kid, I had Johnny Quest on.
0: Johnny Quest. Oh, yeah.
2: Yes.
12: Space Ghost, Super Friends, stuff like that.
0: Okay. Yep. I forgot about Space Ghost. That was pretty cool, too. Yeah.
12: I got a DVD for that series.
0: Do you really?
12: Yeah.
0: Nice.
12: I also got another series, a Japanese version called Giant Sako and Flying Robot.
3: Johnny Sako.
0: Huh.
3: Well, remember Casper? I thought Casper was adorable.
0: Oh, yeah, you had
3: like,
0: Casper.
3: Who's afraid of Casper? Yeah. The friendly ghost.
0: Yep.
3: Because he was just so cute.
2: Yeah.
12: Yep.
3: You know, no one's afraid of
12: Anyway, I got some bad wrestling news to tell you guys.
3: All right, go ahead.
12: All Elite Wrestling, one of their wrestlers, they had a pay-per-view Saturday. Sunday, they found him unresponsive in a car at a restaurant. He passed away.
0: Oh.
3: What was the name?
12: Pac. P-A-C.
3: P-A-C.
2: That's terrible. Yeah.
12: And he's only 40. He's part of a group called.
0: Oh, man. Too young, man. Sorry to hear that.
3: Very young. Yeah.
12: Yep.
3: Very sad. Very tragic. All right, so this or that, pumpkin spice latte or hot apple cider?
12: Neither.
3: What?
0: Neither?
3: That's all right.
12: Well, let me explain why.
3: That's acceptable.
12: If apple cider has sugar in it, I got fillings in my mouth.
0: You're right.
3: Oh.
2: We all do, don't we?
0: Yeah.
3: That's funny.
2: Yeah.
12: It's the same with lemonade. Once you have lemonade, you go right in fillings like, ouch.
2: Okay.
0: Okay.
3: Oh, okay. Yeah, but you got to have a little bit. Go ahead. Then I got to get another call.
12: This person had like 10, 20, 10 to 15, maybe more cans of Maxwell coffee from that meeting.
3: Yeah.
0: That's a lot of coffee.
12: Halfway full.
0: Yeah.
2: Yeah. I
3: can't have enough.
2: You know. Hey.
3: Well,
2: it's not like COVID. Remember COVID? Everybody had their carts full of toilet paper.
12: Oh.
2: I remember going to Acme the one time. The lady had like her whole cart was full of toilet paper.
0: Yeah.
2: You know?
3: And then you found out she worked there.
0: Yeah, and then stores started to limit it, like two packages to a customer or whatever.
2: That's right. You know, but coffee, that may must have some event going on.
3: Hey, call us tomorrow.
2: All right, see you, Robert.
3: Give us a call on Saturday.
2: Mom said hey.
3: We can chat more then.
0: Have a great day.
3: Good morning. Hello.
0: WNIR.
3: Good morning.
0: Hey.
13: Good morning.
3: Hi.
2: Hey, is this Mercer guy?
13: Indeed it is.
3: Indeed
2: what
3: it is.
2: What a Mercer guy.
3: Indeed, indeed.
2: How about that? 10 or 15 things of coffee. Do you drink a lot of coffee?
13: I do not drink coffee.
2: Oh.
13: Pepsi's my co-pilot.
2: I was going to say, do you drink Pepsi like in the morning, get yourself going and stuff?
13: Oh, I got one in my hand.
2: Oh, okay. Yeah.
3: A Pepsi? In the morning?
13: Isn't all food? Yeah.
0: Okay.
3: Yeah. Wow.
13: They have caffeine. They both have caffeine.
0: Yeah.
13: Sugar,
3: you know, you're right. You're right.
13: Isn't
3: I guess
13: all food comfort food?
3: No. No, not all of it is comfort. Like if I had to work to eat my crab dinner, it's not a comfort to do that. I love it, but it's too much work.
0: Yeah.
3: Well, save that for later.
0: It's a discomfort.
3: It's not a comfort.
13: Calories it gives you preparing it.
3: Well,
13: you
3: know? I just go out to eat.
13: I would say I like a nice pot of chili.
3: Oh, a nice pot of chili.
0: There you go.
3: You've had white chili before, haven't you, with the sour cream in it?
13: Yeah.
3: Yeah, see, that's really good.
13: Yeah. And just some hard crunchy bread to dip in that chili. Oh, no doubt about it. This time of year, too, pork and kielbasa and sauerkraut, a comfort food to me.
0: Oh, there you go. Sounds real good.
3: So one of my rescue friends said, hey, I have this Amish friendship bread, and I'm going to give you the batter, and you could do your own. Mm-hmm. So I actually did the whole process, like day 10, it's your day to bake it. And I did, and honestly, it was so good. There's something about it, but it takes 10 days to make it.
0: Okay, well, when you're doing the Amish, friendship bread, you can't use an electric stove, right?
3: Right.
0: It has to be a
3: gas
0: stove.
3: Well, actually, I used an electric stove. I also used a batter. You're not supposed to use, like, a metal.
0: We won't tell the Amish.
3: You're supposed to use a wooden spoon.
0: Okay.
3: But Saturday was such a busy, hectic day. I said, oh, my gosh, it's the day I need to make my bread.
0: Yeah.
3: But it was so good. It was so worth it.
0: Oh, good.
3: I mean, that to me was a comfort food.
0: There you go.
3: To make. It didn't last long, by the way.
0: Yeah, it seems like
13: my Saturday morning was Woody Woodpecker.
0: Oh, that's right.
3: Cartoons.
0: And you know what? And you know what came to mind? The Pink Panther cartoons. Remember those?
13: Oh, absolutely.
0: Yeah, Pink Panther cartoons. And they had the aardvark in there, too. I think Jackie Coogan was the voice or at least it sounded like him anyway. But that was a lot of fun.
13: Oh, remember, I think it was Droopy the Dog.
0: Droopy the Dog, that's right.
13: That was one of my favorites.
0: There you go.
3: All right, now Paul Reubens, Pee Wee Herman, all of his belongings are being auctioned. What items would your survivors auction off?
2: Oh.
3: What say you?
13: I have nothing of value.
3: What about your farm equipment?
13: Well, yeah. Some of that is older than me. I mean, we have a 58, a 64, and 69 tractors that just keep on running.
3: Okay. No kidding. You think it's because they built them better way in the day?
13: Well, they built them better and no electronics. You just put fuel in it and go.
3: Yeah.
13: You know, it's just, you know, I think the one tractor's my favorite. It's a 1969, but we bought it in 1979, and it's been an everyday use since. Good old Ford Blue.
0: Yeah. There you go. And that was just the thing, too. You didn't have all those electronic parts and electronic ignition and all that. It's basically, you know, you kept it clean and you kept the parts oiled and lubricated and everything, and it worked for you. And it
3: you got your money's worth.
0: Last forever, man. Last forever.
3: Right. Hey, we appreciate your call. Hey, call on Saturday, too.
2: Yeah,
3: okay?
2: please.
13: I'll do that.
3: All right.
0: Talk
3: very
0: to
3: good.
0: You soon. Have a good one.
3: We'll chat later.
2: See you.
3: Rest in peace to the outset. I never heard of this, but this is Scarlett Johansson's skincare brand.
0: Okay.
3: I never even heard of it. It was launched in 2022. It is closing up shop. The beauty business has been really cruel to celebs.
0: Well, Gwyneth Paltrow has what, Goop?
3: Goop.
0: Or whatever.
3: Her Goop is still going, though.
0: Yeah, okay.
3: Gwen Stefani, she had her own line. Kate Hudson, Drew Barrymore, Kate Moss, all shuttering their startups in the last year.
0: Huh.
3: Maybe it's too expensive.
0: Didn't even know.
3: Yeah. Maybe it's just too much. The ultimate driving machine, BMW, working to eliminate 20% of its management roles, deploying AI in their place.
0: Oh, no.
3: See you back here next year for the headline about BMW rehiring its managers because AI... The push maybe didn't work. We'll see. We'll see what happens.
0: Don't hire the AI crocodile.
3: Don't hire.
0: No. Not for real.
3: Two great prizes today, and we invite you to call us. We'll get to your calls after ABC News 330-673-1234. 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ABC News is coming up next. Stay with us.
0: It's the weekend.
14: From ABC News. I'm Sherry Preston. New York's governor and attorney general are set to give an update this morning about the investigation into a woman's allegations that she was gang raped at Cornell University 2 years ago. Cornell says it took disciplinary action against the fraternity brothers involved, but no criminal charges were ever filed. Students on campus reacting.
15: I think like a lot of people are very angry at the administration. And I think it's also brought a lot of people together in organizing and like in solidarity. I think more people are like making sure they like report things that they see.
14: A woman at the center of the incident has filed a civil lawsuit against Cornell. With his

0: 706, 71 degrees. Showers mainly before noon today. And the high around 65. So once again, this is the warmest part of the day. But later on, that temperature dropping to mid-60s. And then for tomorrow, Saturday, first game of the playoffs for the Cleveland Ball Club there. Sunny and 66. And for Sunday, mostly sunny, 71. 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Prior sales excluded. Former Akron police officer under investigation for allegedly accessing the city's Flock camera system while on administrative leave. Officer Davon Fields was first placed on leave after a fatal shooting. He was placed on leave again earlier after facing sexual assault allegations. Summit County Sheriff's Office confirmed an investigation is underway but declined to provide additional details. A car crashed into a home in Akron early this morning, happened near the intersection of Inman and Lindsay Avenue. According to Ohio State Highway Patrol, that vehicle was seen speeding moments before it slammed into that house. It's unclear whether anyone was injured. The extent of the damage has not been released, and no other information has been released from the Akron Police Department. Well, it's getting that time. We got about a month before the election. The election, November 3rd. Number of school levies and bond issues on the ballot in Summit, Portage, Stark, and Medina counties. In Summit County, Barberton City School District voters deciding in November whether to approve a 1% earned income tax levy for 5 years. The district says the levy would apply to active wages, salary, self-employment earnings of Barberton residents. Cuyahoga Falls City School District voters deciding whether to approve Issue 6. That's a 5.5 mil operating levy that would run for 5 years. You got Talmadge City School District. Voters asked to approve a 1% earned income tax for the district. School officials say unless an operating levy is passed in Talmadge, the district will undergo another round of cuts. Norton asking voters to approve a 75% earned income tax levy, a 0.75% earned income tax levy. Portage County, you got school issues. Aurora City Schools, that's a bond issue focused on the district's aging school facilities. In Portage County, you've got several renewals. Streetsboro City School District, Ravenna, as well as Crestwood and Medina County. Wadsworth City School District asking voters to approve a 1% school district income tax on earned income tax for 5 years. Stark County, Plain Local School District, as well as some renewals in Stark County, Alliance, Massillon, and Sandy Valley Local Schools, all with renewal issues on the ballot. Remember, get the local news anytime at WNAR.com, sponsored by CNB Homes. 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Sports in a minute.
1: 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Schumer, 95%. Bernie Sanders, 92%. 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And Sherrod Brown will fall in line. 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SLF PAC is responsible for the content of this ad.
2: 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You betcha. 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
0: All right, take a look at sports. 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Deshaun Watson, continues to impress. A lot of folks say, hey, he's played well in one game. Let's see what he does in the next game. Oh, he played well again. That's what he's going to do against Pittsburgh. He played great. In fact, he outperformed. A veteran, 41 years of age, Aaron Rodgers. Deshaun Watson, 268 yards, moved the Browns into position for Andre Schmitz. I said Schmitz, career-long 56-yard field goal with 10 seconds remaining to give Cleveland a thrilling 27-24 win over the Pittsburgh Steelers last night. The Browns are 3-1 for the first time since 2021, and Watson joined a guy by the name of Brian Seib, number 17, as the second Browns quarterback since the 1970 merger to lead a winning drive in the fourth quarter of three straight games. And Aaron Rodgers rallied the Steelers. They were down 21-7, and the game was tied at 24 before that kick of 56 yards to win it for Cleveland. So great news. And some more great news is the Guardians getting ready to face the Chicago White Sox postseason play. And Parker Messick, the rookie, he'll be the starter for Cleveland tomorrow, game one on TBS. Game two, Gavin Williams will pitch for Cleveland. That's Monday, and that game gets underway at 5 o'clock as the Guardians taking on the Chicago White Sox. Best of five in that. We've got some high school football tonight. We'll have all the scores for you Saturday, tomorrow morning. Some of the big games tonight, Talmadge 4-2 going up against Woodridge at 5-1. Revere 4-2 taking on Mayfield. Mayfield's undefeated. Hard to believe we're in the seventh week of high school football. Can McKinley 5-1 going up against North Canton Hoover at 4-2. Lake 4-2 versus Jackson 4-2. Garrettsville Garfield undefeated going up against Liberty also undefeated. I saw this, and we were just out there, but Major League Baseball has decided not to consider Grand Teton National Park in Wyoming for a baseball game. It's beautiful out there. Baseball Commissioner Rob Manfred sent a letter to local officials and community leaders stating that Major League Baseball had no formal plans to play there. The idea faced strong opposition from environmental groups and the local community, so they will not bring a game to that venue, Grand Teton National Park. You know, there have been other games. Major League Baseball hosted games in unique locations before, like the Iowa Cornfield from Field of Dreams. However, Grand Teton proposal was met with resistance, leading to its dismissal. We have a poll question for you. I don't know if Kelly has time to look it up, but we can check it next half hour. But you ready?
2: Ready.
0: Collison is ready. Our sports poll. I'm going to my left-hand man.
2: Do you think the Browns will make the playoffs? Yes. 25%. Probably not. 75%.
0: We also had a maybe in there, but
2: yeah. I don't see maybe.
0: I know we don't have it on there.
2: But maybe is yeah. The most interesting one though is the morning poll. Do you have all of your summer projects done?
0: All right.
2: 100% said no. So we're going high on no's.
3: Really, a lot of no's.
0: Yeah, yes. Weather coming up in a minute.
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0: All righty, WNIR weather forecast. We do have rain in the forecast till about noon today, and then it clears out to gradual clearing tonight, cloudy. The low 46 tomorrow, though, partly to mostly sunny for your Saturday. The high 66, and Sunday mostly sunny. Get up to 71 for the high, and really all next week, dry. We'll be in the 60s, lower 70s for afternoon highs. The Talk of Akron, WNIR.
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8: 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Now, here's Phil Ferguson, John Lockwood, Joyce Johnson, and Tom Collison.
6: Well, Taylor Swift, not only did she release a new song, she now has a bug named after her. It just makes sense. Oh. A bug. Yeah. This newly discovered tiny plant bug was found in Australia. It's been named Swifty Phyllis. Oh, okay.
9: Nice. Swifty Phyllis.
6: This is true. And three of its four species are named after her albums, including Lover and Fearless, while the fourth is named after Swift herself.
9: Okay, they need a bug named Cleveland.
6: They do.
9: There we go. Cleveland.
2: I bet she's thrilled at that thought.
6: I'm sure she loves the bug thing, you know?
9: Boy, here we are the 2nd of October, and, you know, and we talk about pumpkin and pumpkin spice, you know, begrudgedly. And I remember Tom telling us about he saw pumpkin spice flavored bologna, right?
2: Ridiculous.
0: Yeah, they have cereal, too, pumpkin spice.
2: I did buy the pumpkin spice Cheerios.
0: Yeah.
2: Okay. I thought, oh, okay, it was on sale. Cheerios. It was like $1.89 or something. I got through about two-thirds of the box, three-quarters of the box. I couldn't finish it.
0: No.
2: And then, it wasn't all in one sitting, but I mean,
9: yeah.
2: But at that very same day, that's when I saw in the deli pumpkin spice bologna. No, thank you.
9: Well, here's some weird things to pumpkin spice. How about pumpkin spice laundry detergent? Pumpkin spice hot dogs.
2: So you could smell like pumpkin spice all day.
6: Yeah. All day long.
9: Pumpkin spice hot dogs.
2: It's an offshoot of the bologna.
9: Pumpkin spice diapers.
2: Oh.
9: How about an IV if you're in the hospital? Pumpkin spice IV. Cigarettes.
2: Oh.
9: Kale.
2: Kale.
9: Suppositories.
2: Well, probably would help the kale.
9: Pumpkin spice.
2: Suppositories.
9: Pumpkin spice embalming fluid.
6: All great choices.
9: There you go.
6: All great choices for pumpkin spice.
2: But a pumpkin spice like patch that you could put in the seat of your pants.
9: Oh, there you go.
2: Pumpkin spice.
0: That's delicious. That smells so nice.
2: That's so immature.
0: That is. Yeah.
6: We're gonna go to the phone.
0: Talk
6: we got
0: to
6: some
0: people.
6: Full line. See,
2: pumpkin
6: it's
2: spice
6: a two
2: wieners.
6: For Friday.
2: No.
6: Yeah. Well, just experiment. You might like it.
2: You might like it, guys.
6: I don't know.
9: Maybe.
6: These are some good choices, though, John.
2: Like pumpkin spice.
6: These are good ideas on how to incorporate it.
0: Yeah, thank you.
6: Giving away some Luigi's today where you'll find award-winning Akron Pizza. Plus,
2: I bet they don't have pumpkin spice pizza. I bet they do.
6: You know,
2: well,
6: would they make it if you
2: does.
6: Wanted it?
2: I bet,
6: you bet
2: somebody
6: they would.
2: Does.
6: You bet they would.
0: Oh, I tell you what.
9: I would rather do pineapple than pumpkin spice.
2: I love pineapple.
6: Oh, really?
2: I like pineapple.
6: Whoa.
0: I've never tried it.
2: I like pineapple on pizza. I don't want it every time.
6: Yeah.
2: But I like it. Sweet and salt, yes.
6: Mm,
2: sweet
6: it does
2: and savory.
6: It all.
9: Yeah.
6: Plus family four-pack to the Hudson Haunted House. Take a call. Spooky. Good morning. Hello.
0: We're spooky.
6: Good morning.
10: Morning.
6: Hey, good morning. How you doing?
10: It's Ricky Bobby.
0: Ricky Bobby.
9: Shake and bake.
0: How you doing?
6: Hi, Ricky Bobby.
10: Baby. I'm shaking and baking. I'm on 71. Just got on 270, and it's a nightmare.
6: Oh, just in time for Halloween.
2: Bad, the traffic pretty wild.
10: Oh, it's horrible. And the rain, it's raining a lot harder here in Cleveland.
0: Really? They talk about rain till about noon.
2: It's
0: so.
2: Just a light sprinkle here right now. At least it was when
0: sprinkle?
2: I came in.
0: Sprinkles.
9: Just a sprinkle? Yeah. Just spitting out there a little bit?
0: Well, just be careful out there, man. But thanks for calling in.
6: Yeah, Ricky Bobby.
0: Yeah.
6: We love that.
2: Keep it between the lines, everybody.
6: That's right. Yeah. Now, do you have a favorite fall comfort food?
10: Chili.
6: Chili.
10: And chili dogs at the same time.
0: Oh, I love a good chili dog.
9: Chili cheese dogs. There you go.
6: Mm-hmm.
10: Yeah, chili cheese dog, and I put sour cream on my chili and my chili cheese.
0: Oh, I do put the sour cream. I like that, and some shredded cheese occasionally.
9: And that works.
2: And a chunk of cornbread.
0: That's good, Ange.
2: That's good.
0: That's good stuff, man.
2: Yeah, well, I think chili's probably going to take it. It's number one. It's
0: gotta be. I like a good roast, though, you know, cooking all day and have that later. That's
10: Grandma made a good roast.
9: Oh, yeah, definitely.
0: Put all that in there. Potatoes.
2: Meatloaf I could eat anytime, but it's a nice fall comfort food, too.
9: Yeah, meatloaf, some mashed potatoes with it, gravy on it. Mm, yeah.
6: Now, I don't know if you are aware of Pee Wee Herman and the late Paul Rubin. All of his belongings are being auctioned. What items would your survivors want to auction off that you have? All those precious items, Ricky Bobby.
10: My 1978 F-150.
2: Ooh.
10: 4x4.
9: Really?
10: All
2: right.
10: And then probably some collectibles. I got some older car stuff, you know, collectible stuff. Mm-hmm. I got some trophies for my truck. Just, you know, that's, believe it or not, trophies sell at a garage sale.
2: Do they?
0: Oh, really?
2: Yeah. Okay.
6: Like any trophy?
2: Like a bowling trophy?
6: Like my Morning of Time trophies?
2: Oh, Morning of
10: Time. You would not believe.
0: Trophies?
10: The fakers out there.
2: Oh, they buy them. And
6: what?
2: The what?
10: The fakers. They display them. They display them so that they can say, you know, somebody say, oh, did you want to
0: change? No. Really?
2: Well, that would put a stop.
10: Oh, yeah.
2: That would put a stop to sales of bowling trophies.
0: Yes.
2: Yeah, right? Nobody wants to put a bunch of bowling trophies up
0: you
2: there.
0: Had.
10: I sold a whole bunch of older car car trophies.
0: Uh-huh.
10: And you wouldn't believe they sold like in five minutes at the garage sale. And
2: I remember
10: I said, what do you do with these? And he goes, oh, I sell them to people that just pretend that they won.
0: I have never I've never heard of that ever, but that's interesting. Oh. You know what I mean? They'll put your trophy up there in the office or whatever.
9: Yeah, mm-hmm. Just keeping up with the trophies.
6: Wow.
2: Do you have any trophies, Phil?
0: I do.
2: Yeah, I thought you might.
10: Rob. Your name's Rob, and the trophy says Rick.
9: Yeah.
10: Yes.
6: You know, that's just it. The name would be different unless you replace the nameplate.
0: You just say, I go by that occasionally.
9: Yeah,
0: that's my nickname, Rob. Hey, Phil.
9: It was a typo when they sent it to the engraver. You know,
0: I tell you what, that's hilarious, man. I tell you what, I've got a few bowling trophies up in my office.
2: Yeah. You just scratch off the
0: name.
2: Fred and put a Ted or
6: just put tape over it.
2: My mom had a bowling ball. She had won a bowling ball and it was too heavy for her.
0: Yeah.
2: And she wanted to give it to my brother. And it was engraved. It said my mom's name was Ruby.
0: Okay.
2: And my brother goes, I'm not using a bowling ball with the name Ruby on it. And she goes, well, just take it in and have him change the B to a D. And
0: Rudy.
2: He goes, so I want to use a bowling ball with the name Rudy on it? No!
0: That is funny, man.
2: Take the plaque off the trophy.
0: I see, yeah.
2: Get an engraver and change it from Ted to Fred.
0: That's pretty good right there, man. I like it.
9: Or if 420 had one, you know, that was Ruby, he could change it to Doobie.
6: Doobie. Doobies. These are all great answers.
0: Golf trophies in there, you know, hole in one. Yeah.
6: Now, what got you out of bed on Saturday mornings when you were a kid? Cartoons, playing outside, sports, nothing before noon? What?
10: I actually grew up on a farm, so that got me up in the morning.
0: Oh, you were working.
6: Now, where do you live now, Ricky Bobby? Like, what's your home? Where's your home?
10: I live in Talmadge now, but
6: you
10: I started my life in Smithville, Ohio.
6: Oh, okay.
9: Oh, okay.
6: Mm-hmm.
10: And I moved up here to the Akron Talmadge area because my daughter was going to Akron U, but now she goes to Liberty, and she lives in North Carolina. But that's really brought me up there, but I got a 4-car garage, so in 2 of it heated and air conditioned, so that's going to keep me there.
0: Yeah, nice.
6: Wow.
0: They like cars, man.
2: The F-150 is that kind of a show truck, or do you actually drive that on a regular basis?
10: It is. It does have. It has a custom paint job on it.
2: Okay.
9: Oh, nice.
10: It's a 70s vibe. I got a roll bar in it with a smiley face, KC light. Cool.
9: Yeah, yeah. And what do you say it was? What, a 78?
10: 78 F-150 with a 302 bored out 30 over.
9: Yep.
10: Mile cams to 306. It sounds mean for a little motor, but it's a nice looking truck. I get compliments. It's smiles per gallon, not miles per gallon.
9: Yeah. Gotcha.
0: Smiles per gallon.
6: Way
0: to go, Ricky Bobby.
6: I'm so mad. I just got gas now.
0: No, Sunday.
2: I'm going to have to do that too.
10: For that.
0: What?
10: Try buying gas for that. It's $5 a gallon. I got to buy fuel.
2: You got to buy. Yeah, you got to buy the premium.
6: Got to buy more.
2: Yeah.
6: Ricky Bobby, would you like to win today?
0: No, winner.
2: Ah,
10: Luigi's. Oh, yeah, I would love to win Luigi's.
6: All right, so what? I don't have your address, and I'm going to add it to my database, but I'm going to put you on hold real quick, and I'm going to get your full name and your address. So
2: awesome.
6: I'm going to get right to you.
2: Don't hang up.
6: Yeah, hold on.
2: Thank you. Ricky Bobby, thanks for calling.
0: Quickly here, Mercer guy just sent me a message. He goes, I won an AJBC trophy. He's got it up there. I said, what is he? American Junior Bowling Congress participation.
2: Oh. Wow.
6: Be proud.
2: Be proud.
6: Be proud, Mercer guy.
0: Way to go,
6: guy.
0: Mercer guy.
2: Right up there.
6: We'll be right back.
11: We all make promises, big and small, tested over time and distance, tried by circumstances and decisions.
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6: Yeah, we're back. Let's
9: all
6: go
9: right,
6: back to the phones.
9: To
6: good
9: me.
6: Morning. Hello. Good morning.
16: You know what Ricky Bobby says? If you don't chew Big Red, then beep you.
9: Oh, well, that's what I've heard.
2: Yeah, well, thank you for that.
9: Yeah, a movie, sure. Yeah, Will Ferrell?
16: That's when he did the, that's when he
9: what's
16: did
9: that
16: the commercial.
9: He's I always thought
2: Ferrell's
9: that was pretty
2: buddy
9: good.
2: That's in a lot of his movies.
9: Yeah. John C. Reilly.
2: John C. Reilly.
9: John C.
2: Yeah.
9: Reilly.
2: He is in that,
9: Nights
2: isn't he?
9: And,
2: yeah, he was in that. Yeah.
9: And Step Brothers.
2: Shake and Bake, yep.
9: Step Brothers, yeah.
16: I got to tell you, we had the big refrigerator delivery attempt yesterday.
9: Attempt? Uh-oh. That's
16: yeah,
9: not good.
16: The guys came up, and he's measuring, and he's looking, and he goes, "Hey, man, we forgot our tools in Youngstown. We can't get it in."
9: Really?
2: Mm. Oh, come on.
16: I
9: thought it was too
16: about?
9: Big for the space or something.
2: That's what I thought. I can't get it through the doorway.
16: What are you talking about? I says, "How do you come to work without your tools to take the doors off?"
9: Man.
16: But we forgot them, man.
9: Oh, so, man.
16: Okay.
9: They needed the Dave, but Dave wasn't there.
2: Yeah.
9: Dave's not here, man.
16: So we're calling all over this company, and where they had an outlet store at Howe Avenue, and they could care less. They said, "We could bring it out in a week. What do you want from us?" I said, "I don't have a refrigerator." So my wife called somebody that was actually helpful, and she's out looking at the fridge for some reason. He wanted to ask a question. I said, "Wait a minute. They put a big dent in the bottom."
9: Oh.
16: And then I'm looking at it more. I says, "Wait a minute. This isn't even the refrigerator I bought." Being me, I took about 15 pictures before I left so I wouldn't get ripped off.
9: Yeah.
16: So we got to go in there today and have a big powwow. And I'm
9: you betcha.
16: Enforcer. I'm going to let the enforcer loose on them.
9: I've had that before years ago where they brought out a fridge. This was a long time ago.
2: Yeah.
9: With a big dent in the side.
2: Yeah.
9: And I had a range delivered. They brought it in, and I walked out, and I went, "Wait a minute. That's not the one I ordered."
2: Nah.
9: So he goes, "Well, what do you want me to do?" I said, "Take it back."
2: Yeah.
9: And he goes, "Well, what do you want me to do with the one that was here? Bring it back." So they had to take the new one out, bring my old one back in, because it sort of worked.
2: Yeah.
9: Because I don't know when they're going to get back out there, because it could be a while. So
2: yeah, right.
9: Bring the old one back in, you pinhead. Yep.
2: Now, Colleen, was it you or somebody else that told us recently that you were having something delivered, but they delivered it to the outside
9: free.
2: Door, and it was like an extra charge to like bring it,
9: bucks
2: in?
9: To bring it in? Free deliveries. And he goes, "But it'll be, I think it was $80 or $60 to bring it in the house."
2: Yeah.
9: And I thought, what? Yeah. I said, "So you will deliver it for free, but you'll leave it in my driveway." And he goes, "Uh-huh." He goes, "If we have to bring it in, we have to bring a second guy in to bring it in, so we have to charge for that." Yeah.
2: Unbelievable.
9: Yeah.
6: I had one that they delivered it, but they didn't set it up, and they just left.
9: They just dropped
6: and
9: it off.
6: I called them on the road and said, "Get back here right now.
9: Please set it up."
6: Yeah, I'm not going to set up my own thing.
16: I'm going to let the enforcer loose on them. I might be on tomorrow.
9: Oh, boy.
16: Hopefully they don't make her mad, because she'll just go off.
9: Yeah, I don't want
16: to. I'm going to sit back and listen, and then if I need to step in, I'll go, "Okay."
9: I wouldn't want to deliver the wrong thing to Teresa's house.
2: No.
9: Talk about the enforcer.
6: What would she do? What would Teresa do?
9: First off, there'd be some bad words. There'd be
6: some bad words.
9: There'd be some potty mouth words.
6: Okay. Right.
9: And who knows
2: from
9: there?
2: Yeah.
9: Who knows where it goes
6: first
9: from there?
6: Foremost.
9: There could be some bruising and swelling going on.
6: EMS would be dispatched.
2: So not safe for work situation.
9: Yeah. So tomorrow or later today, you got to go back.
2: Yeah.
16: We're going at 11:30, but I got to take a car in this morning and get a loaner, so hopefully that'll go smooth and I don't have to like raise my voice.
9: Yes.
16: So I'm just going to sit back and glare at everybody.
9: Mm-hmm.
16: If I need to step in, I'm going to say, "Okay, here's what we're going to do."
9: Yeah.
6: That's the most mature way to handle things.
9: Yeah,
6: just
9: try to be calm.
6: Yeah. To stay calm.
9: Tell him you're
6: cool.
9: You're a caller of WNIR. That'll help.
2: There you go.
9: You're a friend of Phil's.
16: I got a buck bet on with my buddy.
9: Oh.
16: And I'll tell you if I win.
9: Okay.
6: All right.
2: Okay.
6: Tell us if you win.
2: Looking forward to it.
6: We're going
2: to
6: hit some news. We will
9: Thank
6: be back to
9: answer.
6: Take more calls, 330-673-1234, and we'll grab your calls in a minute.
0: 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We do have rain in the forecast this morning, but according to the National Weather Service, be out of here by noon. And then overnight, this afternoon, clearing out. And tonight for all those high school football games, low right around 50. Tomorrow, sunny and 66 for the high. U.S. Immigration Customs Enforcement officers have been ordered not to engage in high-speed car chases and to conduct vehicle stops only after completing specific training. This new guidance was issued after several drivers were shot in encounters with ICE officers. The guidance was detailed in a memo signed by ICE's Executive Associate Director. The memo dated Wednesday states that officers are not authorized to chase vehicles that fail to pull over. Instead, the officers should take down the vehicle's information for further investigation. Governor Mike DeWine signed the gas relief bill yesterday. Relief at the pump will be about 38 cents per gallon of regular gas, 47 cents a gallon for diesel. And the bill passed with an emergency clause and will go into effect this coming Sunday. A section of North Medina Line Road in Richfield Township will be closed for about a month beginning this Monday. The closed portion will be between Harder Road and McCormick Drive. Culvert replacement will take place during the closure, and detour signs are posted. That begins once again on Monday. Remember, the news anytime at WNIR.com, and we'll be back with sports in a minute.
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0: All right, take a look at sports being brought to you by Portage Community Bank, where neighbors serving neighbors is more than just a slogan. How about those Browns, Ben? After last night's win, 27-24. And the Browns are in first place all alone. It's nice to see that at 3-1 on the season. I just have to kind of isolate one thing about the Browns right now, and that is the receiving core. Young, a lot of these guys are either first rookies or second-year players, some third-year, but you've got really the one veteran is Jerry Judy. Judy, and he finally saw some action last night. But take a look at Cleveland receiver. First of all, Deshaun Watson, another solid game by Deshaun Watson. Ladies and gentlemen, that's three in a row, and now there's a 10-day break before they play the Jets. But when you take a look at the receiving, Watson, 24-33, and he really spreads it out. Denzel Boston, rookie, four receptions, 89 yards. Casey Concepcion, the number one pick for the Browns this past draft. Casey Concepcion, five catches, 64 yards. Quinshon Judkins, he's only in his second year out of the Ohio State University, six receptions, 43 yards. Jerry Judy with three receptions. Harold Fannin Jr., Bowling Green State product, local player here in Northeast Ohio. Harold Fannin Jr., three receptions. Raheem Sanders. Isaiah Bond was one guy they talked about, a lot of speed, and would figure into the game plan. He only caught one ball, but certainly Deshaun Watson spreading things around with that receiving core. And, boy, it was an enjoyable game to watch last night, as any time you beat the Steelers, but the final score 27-24. Getting ready tomorrow, we've got the Cleveland Indians / Guardians. They're in action taking on the White Sox. Game one of the series, that is at 1 o'clock on TBS. We have a sports poll for you, and that sports poll, do you think the Browns will make the playoffs, yes or no? Take a look at weather in a minute.
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0: All righty, back to your calls in a minute, 330-673-1234. 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Weather forecast, really very nice once we get by the rain this morning. Today, 65 the high, and then sunny tomorrow, 66. And Sunday, mostly sunny, the high 71 at the Talk of Akron, WNIR.
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3: 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Now, here's Phil Ferguson, John Lockwood,
2: yep.
3: Joyce Johnson,
2: mm-hmm.
3: and Present. Tom Cullison.
2: Right. Good morning, everybody. It is a Friday. It's the Morning Buzz. Joyce and John and Phil and Tom and you. Your phones, we'll get to them in just a minute. Well, you know, a lot of us are under 65, and, you know, a lot of us that, you know, are not 65 yet, maybe thinking about retirement, and it might come sooner than you think. A new life survey says 42% of retired Americans actually retired earlier than they expected to, and 54% said they'd retire immediately if they won the lottery. I mean, that's kind of like a duh, you know, if it were a big lottery win. Top reasons for considering early retirement, 36%. One more time with family, which is nice. 32% said they might become financially ready sooner than expected. 31% simply want less stress. And who doesn't want less stress in their lives? Of course, early retirement isn't always a choice. Among those who actually retired earlier than planned, the biggest reasons were health problems, unexpected job loss. Meanwhile, 53% of workers said they already have a specific retirement age in mind. Well, I had a planned retirement age of 30, but the Indians didn't take me in
6: they
2: the draft.
6: Yeah,
2: so
6: I had to make other plans.
2: Yeah, so, you know, had to.
6: It happens.
4: The scratch off didn't work.
2: No.
6: Yeah,
2: no,
6: which.
4: Yeah,
6: yeah,
4: my retirement.
2: So, you know,
4: lottery.
2: Yeah. You know, so plan B, C, and D are now in effect, you know. So
6: let's go to the phone.
4: I've talked to people.
6: Good morning. Thanks for holding. Hello. Good morning.
4: Hello.
2: WNIR.
6: Hi. Sounding good.
4: Hello.
6: In the neighborhood.
4: Never sounded better.
6: I know.
2: Go
6: You're
2: once.
6: The best call this hour.
4: Yes.
2: Gone twice.
6: Oh, sorry.
2: Bye-bye
6: yeah,
2: now.
6: Just call back.
2: See sorry. You later.
6: Sorry. Good morning. Oh. Hello. Good morning. Hello.
5: Hi, is it me?
4: Yeah, it's you.
6: It's you.
5: Hi.
2: What's going on?
5: It is me.
6: Who are we talking to?
4: It is you.
5: They call me Allie.
4: And they call you?
5: Gibble.
4: I'm sorry. They call you what?
6: They call you Allie?
5: Allie. Ellie Dibble.
4: Ellie Dibble.
5: Ellie Dibble.
6: Gibble.
4: Ellie Gibble.
6: Because we have one of our one of our callers. Her handle is Ellie and Apollo's. That's her dog's mom. So I had to listen twice. But you're a guy. You're one of our men folk. How you doing today? Okay.
5: Good. I was just kidding. This is Sassafras.
4: Oh, Sassafras.
6: Sassafras one or two?
5: One.
6: Yeah, Sassafras one.
4: You're just kidding.
6: All right. Yeah, you're pulling our legs here, Sassafras, because we do
5: favorite
6: have an Ellie and Apollo's mom. Yeah.
5: Favorite comfort food.
4: Yes.
6: Yeah.
5: Which I made it. I used all my peppers up from my garden on Monday. I made stuffed peppers.
2: Mm.
5: And today I found peppers, yellow, orange, and red. So I got 12 of them. They were two for a dollar, so I couldn't pass
2: them.
5: Wow.
2: Oh, great.
4: I love stuffed peppers.
2: Yeah.
5: So what I do, I make them, and I don't make them with rice. I use Doritos. I crush those up into a powder.
4: Oh, yeah.
2: Yeah.
4: Okay.
5: And I won a contest 20 years ago and got tickets and a free airplane ride to the Fiesta Bowl in Arizona.
4: Oh, really?
2: How about that?
5: Because of that recipe.
4: What is the one Dorito? Is it called Smokin' Hot or? Have you ever tried those?
5: Flaming Hot.
2: Flaming Hot.
4: All right.
2: Okay.
4: Yeah, you don't want to make all your peppers with that, but give that a try. But yeah. I was just thinking stuffed peppers is a great fall food.
2: Oh, absolutely.
4: Yeah. I love it.
5: Oh, so then it's my comfort food through the winter because I let them cool and then I put them in freezer bags.
9: Like, okay,
4: you bet.
5: One or two at a time.
9: Yeah. Mm-hmm.
5: And I put them in the freezer and then when there's nothing to eat, I'll just take one out and eat it all winter.
9: Easy peasy. Definitely.
4: Stuffed peppers work great in the freezer. I went to the store and bought some of those cheap, well, we call them Tupperware, like Gladware. And the small ones are just the right size for a pepper and some sauce. Mm-hmm. And put in, they stack up in the freezer, and you get one out. If you want to get more than that, you have a friend over or whatever.
9: Sounds
4: but yeah, stuffed
9: delicious.
4: Peppers, that sounds great. So instead of rice,
0: the
4: you take Doritos, crush them up,
5: Doritos,
4: and use those instead of the rice. I'm going to get
0: that. I would try that.
5: And I use 1 pound of hamburger and 1 pound of mild sausage.
9: Nice.
4: For how many peppers?
6: Down, yeah.
4: For how many peppers? Like
5: 14 to 16.
4: Right. Oof, that's a lot of peppers.
9: Yeah.
4: But if you have room in your freezer.
9: That's right.
4: I'm going to give that a go. I'm going to give that a try.
6: And you don't want to share that with your family, do you? I mean, this is just like your thing. You just you eat it yourself without them when they're not home.
9: Is there a particular flavor of Doritos that you use when you do it?
5: When I won the contest years ago, there was a Dorito called Four Cheese Dorito.
9: Four cheese.
5: That's what I won with.
9: Oh, there you go.
5: The ones I made on Monday, I used spicy sweet chili Doritos.
4: Okay.
9: Okay.
4: Right. Yes. I'm gonna.
0: I tell you what, that sounds good though.
4: When you crush a. See, now I'm making notes here. When you crush up the Doritos, do you crush them up very, really very fine?
5: Yes.
4: Okay. I wonder what happens.
5: In fact, what I do, I'll open the bag up just a little bit.
4: Yeah.
5: And then I'll just set it down and just start crunching it with my hand until I get a powder out of it.
9: Okay. So they get kind of powdery. Okay.
4: All right.
5: What else you got for me?
6: Well, all right. So let's, I don't know if you heard, but Pee Wee Herman's estate, Paul Reubens' estate, they're going to be auctioning everything off. What are some items that you think you would have in your estate that's being auctioned off?
4: That your family might auction off.
6: Yeah, that your family would be like, let's
4: besides
6: get
4: this
6: out. Besides
4: your stuffed pepper recipe.
6: Right. Yeah. Besides those peppers in the freezer.
5: My Colt 1911 target pistol made in 1939.
9: Oh, wow.
6: Oh, cool. Wow.
4: Yeah, that is something worth auctioning off.
9: Yeah.
6: Now, do you know it's worth? Like, you would, I mean, it does help to have the information on it. I think that's one of the things with a family. They would look at my dishes and go, those aren't valuable. But if it's like, oh, these are from World War II, they're still not valuable.
4: Well, nobody wants old dishes.
0: Really?
5: It was originally my uncle's gun. He was in the Air Force. He made 1,000 bullseye shots in a row. There was only one other person in the service that had 1,000 bullseyes.
4: So Alvin York?
5: Get those two together right after the war and have a contest. Mm-hmm. But the Jeep flipped over and killed General Patton.
4: Mm.
5: True story.
4: General Patton was the other one?
5: General Patton was the other one.
4: Because he always packed, he was always packing heat. Pearl handled pistols, apparently, is what I understand. Yes, and he did die in a Jeep accident. You are right.
6: Yeah.
5: He did.
6: I'm packing sandwiches.
4: Go ahead. I have Twizzlers.
6: Well, go ahead, Sassafras.
5: Do I have time to pay homage to one of the most underrated, best written shows?
0: Yeah, go ahead. Sure, go ahead.
6: Go ahead. I guess it's not ours. Go ahead.
0: Go ahead.
5: The guest star was Academy Award winner Cliff Robertson.
6: Mm-hmm. Okay.
5: A character named Shame. S-H-A-M-E.
9: I remember that.
5: Carol played Calamity Jan.
7: Jane.
5: And then
6: Jane?
9: Calamity
5: her
9: Jane.
5: Mother was, Jan they called
6: her.
0: Okay,
6: they
0: so they switched
6: Jan?
0: Them. Okay, all right.
9: All right.
5: Her mother was the other bad guy, and they called her Frontier Fanny.
0: All right.
5: So they were going to steal from the Federal Reserve all the money that they throw away periodically and destroy.
6: Mm-hmm.
5: So they walk out of their hideout, and Frontier Fanny goes, Shame, why do you have a crooked horseshoe hanging over the doorway? He goes, that's for good luck. I've always had good luck. I keep it right there. They all go walking out, and as Frontier walks out, the horseshoe falls on her head, knocks her out.
0: No.
5: Our heroes show up, find her, and then they track them to the Federal Reserve. Money is just all over the tables and everything. Frontier Fanny walks in with Batman on one side of her, Robin on the other side of her. Shame looks up. He goes, you keep your hands off my Fanny.
6: I get it.
2: Oh, boy.
6: I get it.
5: I laugh for 10 minutes.
4: Is this?
5: I don't remember it when I was little.
4: This is a movie or a TV show?
5: The TV show Batman. He goes, you keep your hands off my
4: face. Oh, I know what you're talking about. Yes, it was Batman, the TV show.
0: Well, okay.
4: And Cliff Robertson plays...
9: Shame.
4: Shame.
0: All right.
4: He was a villain.
0: Yeah.
9: I was a little confused.
0: I don't think I ever saw the episode. Yeah, okay.
4: Mm-hmm.
5: I didn't think I did either, but periodically throughout it, there was a little blonde kid sitting on a stool, and every time Cliff Robertson would leave the scene, the little boy would go, Shame,
0: yeah,
5: come back.
0: Like Shane or whatever. Yeah. Shame. Okay.
6: Shame. All right, what got you out of bed on Saturday mornings? Cartoons playing outside? Oh,
5: I was the cartoon guy.
6: All right. Cartoon guy. And you remember your cartoons,
5: I bet. Back when they were good.
4: Yes.
6: Back when they were good. Yeah. Back in the day.
5: Yeah, back when they were good. Back in the day.
6: All right.
2: Nothing like Penelope Pitstop.
4: Yeah.
6: Yes. All good.
5: There you go.
6: Hey, yeah. Call us tomorrow.
0: Thanks, man.
6: Take care, man. You know, this is for all the dog owners out here. 7-7, that is the number of acknowledgments recited before each session of Dogs Anonymous. This is a support group for dog owners who occasionally need a safe space to admit that life with my dog is not what I imagined. Can you imagine a support group for dogs?
4: Support group for dogs?
6: It's for the owners. But it's about their dogs that they're having issues with.
4: Hoagie belongs to a dog support group.
0: Yeah.
6: Oh, difference. Yeah.
4: I'm
6: with
4: Hoagie,
6: the owners.
4: And I live with a fat man.
0: Yeah, he calls me occasionally.
9: Yeah. Hoagie, yeah, it's like, hi, my name is Ted, and Rover is my dog. Ted.
0: Where's that fat man?
6: Well, and, you know, when you get a dog, you have to expect that they're going to
4: be ready a little bit.
0: Oh, yeah.
6: Well, this group was just launched last year. Apparently, a lot of pet parents could benefit from this. 53% of dog owners with behavioral issues reporting feeling alone. These are with the dog with the behavioral issues. 80% feel the caregiver burden. Okay.
9: Burden.
6: I guess not all dogs are good boys and good girls. This is what this is telling me. They just are not behaving and minding their owners.
9: Oh boy.
4: Oh, well, suck it up.
6: Suck it up, Buttercup.
9: Yeah, that's right.
4: That dog's going to love you no matter what.
0: That's true.
4: Yeah.
6: Even when you don't deserve it.
9: Unconditional love. Yeah.
6: Unconditional.
9: That's what it is.
4: He does chew up everything he can find.
6: Yeah. Let's get
0: Colin. Talk to
6: him. Good morning. Hello.
7: Hello.
6: Good morning.
7: Good morning.
0: Hello.
6: Who are we talking to?
7: Hi, it's Dar. How's everyone?
4: Hi, good. Dar.
6: Hi, Dar.
4: Doing well.
6: What's your favorite comfort food?
7: Meatloaf.
6: Oh, I can hear that.
9: There you go. Now you're talking.
6: Meatloaf.
7: Mashed potatoes.
0: Mashed potatoes.
9: Yes. Yep.
7: No, those are great.
9: Mm. You read my mind.
6: Now, Dar, Pee Wee Herman's belongings being auctioned. What items would your survivors get to auction off?
7: Kind of like toys still in the blister package. I have the original figures, the Ninja Turtles, a few other things like that.
4: Mm-hmm.
7: Not going to be worth a whole lot, but maybe a little something to have
4: you
7: a nice week.
4: You never know.
0: Original packaging, yeah.
4: Yeah.
6: My kids now want their Pokemon cards. Mm-hmm. They want those Pokemon. And they think they might be worth money.
4: Yeah.
6: Not in the shape they're in, kids.
4: Yeah.
6: You can't put those in your bike spokes.
7: I already put those away. I had a few of those. So.
6: Mm-hmm.
7: What's the little plexiglass you put over the car?
6: Yeah, the little screen or protectors.
7: I love Meowth, and I don't think he's that popular anymore.
6: I don't think so.
4: What is that?
7: What? Meowth.
6: Oh. I don't think so. I don't know anyway. Now, what got you out of bed on Saturday mornings?
7: Chores on the farm.
6: Yeah.
4: Yep. My dad with a big stick.
0: Yeah.
4: Hey, come on, get up. You're wasting the whole day.
9: That's right.
0: Yeah, that's right.
4: Oh, really, Dad?
7: Alcoholic boy.
6: Yeah. Are this or that pumpkin spice latte or hot apple cider?
7: I'm not a big fan of either, but I'll go with the pumpkin spice.
6: Pumpkin spice, because you had to. Yeah. You want to win today?
7: I sure do.
6: Our winner.
4: Luigi's and Hudson Haunted House. Awesome.
6: Dar, I have your information, so you are a winner. Thanks for calling,
4: I got it. We got it.
6: Yeah.
4: Thank you, Dar.
6: All right, call again.
4: Take care. All right.
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8: From ABC News, I'm Sherry Preston. As the governor of New York appoints New York's attorney general to oversee the Cornell rape investigation, we are learning more about the night 2 years ago. The woman of the case says seven men sexually assaulted her in a campus frat house. Here's ABC's Aaron Katursky.
10: This morning, for the first time, we're seeing the room inside the Chi-Fi house at Cornell, where Jane Doe says she was drugged and raped by multiple fraternity brothers. Footage obtained by ABC News was taken weeks later after Cornell suspended the chapter. And we're reading more of those vile Snapchat messages shared among more than 50 fraternity brothers during the alleged assault. The friend Jane Doe went to see that night messaging the group a photo that appears to show her in the bedroom. One brother asking, shop still open?
8: The woman has sued Cornell. The school says it did a thorough investigation. More of those on board the flight that was nearly brought down over Saudi Arabia this week are speaking out about what happened. ABC's Tom Sufi Burridge.
12: The heroic Indian captain who was stabbed in the cockpit of that Fly Dubai flight before managing to open the door and let people in, speaking out from his hospital bed. Smit Mashar on a video call with India's Prime Minister, describing the moments after he was attacked by his fellow pilot, saying, at that moment,

0: economy that month. 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
3: Terrifying moment on Interstate 80 in Omaha when a semi jackknifed right in front of Tyler Cross. He caught it on his dash cam. It's a miracle he was able to stop in time. That same system spawning multiple tornadoes in the plains. Storm chasers documenting the destruction as this twister touched down northwest of Wichita.
4: Structures are getting hit.
3: Thankfully, no one was hurt.
0: That's ABC's Alex Perez. 7 years to the day after she was convicted of murdering a man in his own apartment, a former Dallas police officer has been granted parole and released from prison. Here's ABC's Jim Ryan.
5: She claimed that she mistook Bovham John for an intruder in her apartment. But given that Officer Amber Geiger is white and the man she shot was black, the racial tension in the case was palpable. After 7 years in prison,
6: she's remorseful. She showed remorse from the beginning,
5: says her attorney, Robert Rogers. Civil rights leaders have expressed disappointment at Geiger's early release from a 10-year prison sentence. Jim Ryan, ABC News in Dallas-Fort Worth.
0: A new crew arrives at the International Space Station in just 8 hours aboard a SpaceX rocket.
7: Dragon copy, docking complete. 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
0: The four-member crew is captained by Jessica Watkins, who you just heard. She becomes the first woman, black woman, to captain an International Space Station crew. Sherry Preston, ABC News.
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10: For 50 years, Sherrod Brown voted how he was told. 1975 to today, different presidents, different issues, but Sherrod Brown's vote never changed. 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Sherrod Brown voted with Biden, 97%. Schumer, 95%. Bernie Sanders, 92%. That was the Democrat Party he joined 50 years ago. But times have changed. 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And Sherrod Brown will fall in line. He always does. Sherrod Brown, times changed. 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
11: 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Prior sales excluded. We have rain moving through the area this morning. Should be out of here by noon. Otherwise, partly cloudy, then clearing out, and we'll be in the mid to upper 60s for afternoon highs. Tonight, 46 the low, and then tomorrow sunny and 66. Sunday mostly sunny, the high 71. New details emerging about an officer involved shooting in Akron yesterday, left a 34-year-old man dead.

0: Officials say the fatal shooting happened as police were attempting to arrest the suspect for vandalizing the home of an off-duty officer earlier this year as an act of intimidation and revenge. Now, the union said the story began 2 years ago when the officer arrested the man in a rape case. That charge was dropped, but the 34-year-old man was angry about the arrest, would later seek revenge against the officer. That according to this report. According to a release, the shooting occurred around 8:30 yesterday morning inside a home in the 500 block of Brown Street in Akron. Authorities say just as the man, identified as Jonathan Moore of Akron, shot himself, Akron police opened fire on him, hit him in the chest. No officers were injured. Jonathan Moore of Akron taken to the hospital where he was pronounced dead. Ohio BCI is investigating the incident. Press conference scheduled for later today. Former Akron police officer under investigation for allegedly accessing the city's flock camera system while on administrative leave. Officer Davon Fields was first placed on leave after a fatal shooting. He was placed on leave again earlier this year after facing sexual assault allegations. The Summit County Sheriff's Office confirmed an investigation is underway but declined to provide additional details. Three suspects have been indicted by a Stark County grand jury in connection with a fatal shooting and fire at the Skyline Terrace Apartments in Canton back on August 9th, which took the lives of 42-year-old Katina Spells of Canton and 31-year-old Courtney Yeager of Massillon. 46-year-old Darrell Washington, 44-year-old Eric Lamar, 18-year-old Savannah Davis, all of Canton, are charged with aggravated arson, tampering with evidence, gross abuse of a corpse. All three suspects will be in court later today. Car crashed into a house in Akron early this morning, happened near the intersection of Inman and Lindsay Avenue. According to authorities, the vehicle was seen speeding moments before it slammed into that house. And no other information has been released at this time. It's unclear whether anyone was injured. Remember, get the local news anytime at WNIR.com. 809 Sports in a minute.
1: Amy Acton has been caught lying. Her attacks against Vivek Ramaswamy's career in medicine development were proven false by the media. Her desperate campaign even has fellow doctors up in arms.
2: I'm Dr. Epitropoulos, and I'm disappointed at how low career politician Amy Acton is willing to sink. Her attacks against Vivek aren't just misleading. They are false and utterly dishonest. 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There's a reason Ohio's leading doctors group endorses Vivek, not Dr. Amy Acton. 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I want a governor who fights for Ohioans and gives them the truth. And that's Vivek Ramaswamy.
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0: 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All right, hey, the Guardians waking up this morning. If you didn't stay up for the game or the entire game, wondered what happened? Well, lo and behold, we're in first place all by ourselves right now. 3-1 for the Cleveland Browns as Deshaun Watson passed for 268 yards and moved the Browns into position for Andre Schmidt's career-long 56-yard field goal with 10 seconds remaining, giving Cleveland a 27-24 win over the Steelers. When it comes to Schmidt, he was last week's special teams player of the week. He has not missed a field goal or an extra point. I just jinxed him, I guess, all season long. But, man, he came through big time last night watching that field goal. He could have kicked it from 65, but it was a 56-yard field goal, giving the Browns a 27-24 win. Watson, another very good start, 24-33 passes with a touchdown and an interception. And he was 4 of 5 for 46 yards as he led a go-ahead drive in the fourth quarter for the third straight week. Now the Browns, 3-1, first time since 2021. They started the season 3-1, and the only really bad part of the game. Mason Graham, who's off to a great start on that defensive line. He's had four sacks already this year. Mason Graham hurt his knee. That was early in the game. As in the first quarter, he did not return. We should know more over the next couple of days about Mason Graham. The Browns scored 21 points in that second quarter, first time since week 13 of the 2020 season. They had scored at least 21 in a quarter. Steelers had a 17 play. The game started off. Browns got the ball, three and out, three plays, had to punt. And then Aaron Rodgers took over for the Steelers, leading them on a 17 play, 78 yard drive. And it was 7-0 in favor of Pittsburgh. But lo and behold, Browns running back Jaleel McLaughlin scored on a 28 yard run to tie the game at 7, followed by a 2 yard TD run by Quinshon Judkins and a 2 yard touchdown pass to tight end Harold Fannin. All those came in the second quarter to give the Browns a 21-7 lead. And the Browns are in sole possession of first place in the AFC North for the first time since November of 2014. Here we are, 2026. They get a little bit extra rest before the next game on the road against the New York Jets on Sunday, October 11th. All right, we've got some October baseball. You got the Browns playing well. First of all, you got the Buckeyes then tomorrow. That's a 3:30 game against Iowa. But the big game tomorrow, the Cleveland Indians, Guardians, Parker Messick. It was announced yesterday, the rookie. He will start for Cleveland, the first rookie pitcher to start in a postseason game for the Cleveland Guardians since 2016, when the left-hander takes the mound. Game one of the American League Division Series against the White Sox tomorrow. And that forecast for Saturday, sunny, mid-60s, and game two on Monday. Right now they're saying sunny and lower 60s, so some beautiful baseball weather coming up. You got Parker Messick game one. Gavin Williams will get the start in game two on Monday. Saturday's game 1 o'clock, Monday's game 5 o'clock, and we have a poll question for you. Check it out. Do you think the Cleveland Browns will make the playoffs? Yes or no? We'll take a look at the weather forecast in a minute.
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0: All right, get back to your calls here in a minute. We love hearing from you. 330-673-1234, 800-669-4100. For quite a while, it was a real struggle for me to do anything. Nothing, in fact. It was tough to even sleeping 24/7. Pain in the back and down the leg there. And then I said, got to do something about it. And got in touch with Ortho United, went in and met with the fine surgeon, Dr. Sondland, and he took x-rays. He said, I'm surprised you're not in here right now wanting to get this surgery done. I said, what? And he said, well, your left hip, everything's fine. But the right hip's bone on bone. And he goes, you're going to be wanting to have surgery, hip replacement surgery soon. And I kind of left there because it was still manageable. But then a short time later, it got unbearable. It was 24/7. Gave him a call. I said, I'm ready. Can we do it like today? And they're so efficient. You talk with some real people, which is very nice, and the doctors, and they go through the whole procedure. And my appointment, 5:30 in the morning to get there. They prep you. I was home by 11:30. 6 hours, the whole process, the prep, the surgery, and leaving later, of course, and getting there. 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And it's nice to be able to play some golf again and maybe get out there this weekend. The weather forecast, beautiful, love fall golf. Today, the high 65. We have rain in the morning and then clearing out. Tomorrow, sunny and 66. Now they've upped it on Sunday, mostly sunny, 73 at the Talk of Akron, WNIR.
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8: 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Now, here's Phil Ferguson, John Lockwood, Joyce Johnson, and Tom Cullison.
10: Yeah. Oh, yeah. And it is a Friday. It's October 2nd, and we've been celebrating birthdays and special days, and I just noticed that today, happy Polish American Heritage
11: All right.
10: Day.
11: Dziękuję, dobroszynka.
10: Pierogi. That's pierogi. My favorite word. Yeah. So go out and celebrate. And of course, we have Pierogies of Cleveland is one of our sponsors too. Mm-hmm. But the pierogi, the all American Polish food, if you can call it that.
12: What do they have Polish Dinkus Day?
11: Dinkus Day, yes. The day after Easter.
10: Yes. That's right.
11: I tell Polish you what. Holiday. My boys have gone, and one of the traditions is all the girls, if they think you're cute, they're going to squirt you with their little squirt guns.
10: Oh. Yeah.
11: They came home drenched. It's like, I hope you got some numbers out of this deal, okay? They were soaking wet.
12: I've never noticed that, so maybe that says something.
11: Well, you didn't get squirted?
12: Never been squirted.
11: Oh, see.
13: Yeah, they don't squirt.
12: I got sprayed, but that was by a neighbor's dog.
11: Right, pepper sprayed.
12: The skunk.
13: Yeah, you got pepper sprayed.
12: Pepper sprayed before.
11: You were pepper sprayed. That counts. We're going to go right to the phones. We've got lots of calls today. Right, giving away two prizes today. Luigi's Gift Certificates, where you'll find that award-winning Akron Pizza, plus so much more.
12: Yeah.
11: And a family four-pack for the Hudson Haunted House. Let's do it.
12: Hello.
11: Good morning. Hello.
13: Hey, good morning, everybody.
12: Hey, sporty girl. How you doing? Did you stay up for the whole game?
13: I did.
12: Yeah, way to go. I knew you would.
13: I just couldn't fall asleep.
12: I could.
13: Because it was so exciting, and I didn't want them to blow it, because they looked like they were going to blow it.
12: See, that's our mentality here in Northeast Ohio. Yeah. When are they going to blow the game? Late in the game? They'll probably end up kicking a field goal.
14: When's the other shoe going to drop?
12: Yeah, when are we going to lose? Yeah.
13: Well, because it was against the Steelers, and they were so smug when they scored. I'm like,
12: oh, they were.
13: Please. Yeah. I mean, come on.
12: Even Aaron Rodgers came out and said, it was like one of the loudest crowds that he'd been around. He couldn't, you know, they couldn't hear the plays very well, but even the coach said for Pittsburgh that crowd was unbelievable in Cleveland.
13: Yeah.
12: And you got to hand it to the fans here. We're starved for a winner.
13: They acted good, and, you know, they did what they were supposed to do.
12: What'd you do on that 56-yard field goal? Were you up on your feet on that one?
13: Well, I knew it was either going to be good or we were going to go to overtime. And this kid is good.
10: Yeah.
13: He has picked those before.
12: Yeah, holy Schmitz, yeah.
13: Yeah, I wasn't really worried that he wasn't going to make it.
12: He could have kicked it from 65. That was good from 65.
13: Yeah, that went right down the middle. It was a great shot. It was really good. So, you know.
12: Let me ask you a question. Did you think Kurt Herb's streak was a little bit for Pittsburgh, or am I missing something there? Maybe I was just reading too much into it, but. He kept talking about the Steelers and coming back and Aaron Rodgers.
13: It's because they're for Aaron Rodgers.
12: Oh, okay.
13: Not necessarily the Steelers. It's because of Aaron Rodgers.
12: All right. Okay.
13: I mean, that's the only reason.
12: I'll tell you what, he looked good. He got sacked five times. He can't really run anymore, but he looked pretty good.
13: He looked okay, just like Watson looked okay.
12: Yeah.
13: I mean, they both make bad choices. Mm-hmm. I mean, come on.
12: Yeah, we all make bad choices. Yeah.
13: I can't believe.
14: Yeah, we all
11: I think we're living ours out right now.
10: Yeah, right.
13: I just can't believe how many penalties we had in that game. I just can't believe it.
10: You know, that's just the thing. That's become an issue with all these penalties piling up.
12: And
10: so far, we've been able to, like, dodge the bullets, you know, for the last couple of games. But sooner or later, it's going to come and bite you in the butt. You got to be careful
12: with
10: that.
12: I don't like that they use the Steeler yellow flags to throw on the ground.
13: Second game, we only had six penalties. So we brought the penalties way down in the second game. In the third game, I think we had like 11.
12: Yeah,
13: yesterday we had like 17.
12: Well, there's just way too many penalties.
10: Yeah, it's crazy. Yeah. It's crazy.
13: Yeah. Way too many. But hey, because Pittsburgh scored that extra
12: 2-point conversion, right?
13: I could have won money. Darn it.
10: Oh man.
13: I've been close now on my last two picks, so I think the big one's coming.
10: Missed it by that much.
12: Tell you what, a lot of callers picked Cleveland. I think Joyce even picked Cleveland again, so way to go.
11: Joyce, who has never watched an entire game, has been picking them correctly this year.
14: Kim in the afternoon, she picked Cleveland.
11: Oh, she did too? Seven, there you go.
13: Something, I mean, where is Mr. Football? I need his bit of luck.
12: He may be calling. He was under the weather yesterday.
10: Yeah, he was sounding a little better in the afternoon, though. I think he called in the couch. Yeah. So, you know, he sounded like
11: by
10: he was
11: each
10: on
11: show.
10: The mend. Oh.
11: Yeah. Yeah, maybe by each show he sounds better as he's calling in.
10: And I think Joyce, you've solved the Cleveland curse here. It's like, don't watch any of the games.
11: Them.
10: Just make the predictions, and they'll keep on winning. There you go. Simple as that.
11: I think so. That's the way to go.
13: I'm just glad they won because, I mean, it just makes the whole week so much better.
12: And it makes next
10: absolutely.
12: We don't play for 10 days, man.
13: 10 days.
12: Yeah.
13: Let's hope.
12: I keep saying we, but to the Browns.
13: Our injured players get healed in the 10 days. So.
10: Yeah, I hope Mason Graham comes back.
12: Mason Graham's a big one there.
10: Yeah.
13: We're on to the Guardians for tomorrow. How better can this be?
12: Now, you went to a recent game. Are you going to any playoff games?
13: No, I looked at prices, man. I'm sorry.
12: What were the prices?
13: The cheapest tickets on the Guardians website were over $100, and those are the nosebleeds.
10: And plus,
13: I wouldn't even mind so much with the ticket prices. It's what am I going to pay for parking?
10: Yeah, that's just it.
14: You know they're going to knock that up a little bit. They're going to kick
12: that
14: up.
12: It's a special event parking.
10: Yeah. Like the once in a lifetime thing, and you get once in a lifetime prices. Like too high.
13: Yeah. Those are going to be $50 and higher.
15: $50 yeah, you're talking $80 probably.
12: Plus,
15: yeah.
12: Plus, you're going to want, you know, buy a wiener or something.
11: Yeah,
12: that's expensive.
11: That's another $50
13: yeah.
11: right?
13: Yeah. So, but anyway,
10: hey, just wait till Sunday and save the money on the gas prices coming
15: that's
10: down.
15: Right.
10: You know, and take the
15: yeah.
10: gas tax.
13: Hey, I'm waiting for those prices to come down because my cars need gas in them.
10: Yeah, Sunday's supposed to be the day, and we've all been trying to be strategic with our gas use. So
15: I think I'll put in maybe $5 or $7 because I need gas.
10: Yeah,
15: and then I'll play it to
10: just
15: Sunday.
10: Just to get
15: me to Sunday morning.
10: Yeah. Get you to the mountaintop.
15: And it better be there Sunday morning.
10: That's right.
11: Do you have a favorite fall comfort food?
13: Oh, it was definitely meatloaf, and I'm going to make
11: meatloaf.
13: I have some ground turkey in the fridge, and I'm going to make a meatloaf, a smoked meatloaf.
10: Oh, there you go. There you go.
13: Yeah.
10: Mashed potatoes, too?
11: It's going to smoke.
13: What's that?
10: Mashed potatoes, too?
12: It's hard to keep it lit.
13: Mm-hmm. I'm not sure about the mashed potatoes, because I just had those a couple of days ago.
10: Okay.
13: But put the meatloaf in the smoker.
10: Oh.
11: I thought it was smoking a cigarette.
12: I thought you were rolling.
11: That's what I'm doing wrong.
12: Yeah. It's hard to keep it lit. But.
11: Yeah. No, that sounds delicious.
12: Yeah, it does. Yeah, it
11: what
12: does.
11: A great fall food.
13: Yeah.
11: Would you rather host a wine and cheese night or a cookie decorating party?
13: Oh, gosh. I'm not into cookies. I'm not into wine, but I'm into cheese. So
10: okay.
13: I guess we'll do
11: so,
13: the wine.
11: Cheese.
12: A cheese party.
11: That's right.
13: Yeah.
15: Just have one large charcuterie tray.
11: Yeah.
13: Idea of wine, but wine just doesn't like me.
15: Yeah, I'm not.
13: I've tried to like it, but I just can't do it.
11: Mm. All right, so Pee Wee Herman, and I don't know, would you want some of his stuff, like the gray suit and stuff that he has, the bicycles, the Schwinn's?
13: Yeah, the Schwinn's would be pretty cool.
12: The bicycle
11: The
13: bike would be cool.
11: What items would you, your survivors, want to auction off? Now, this
12: of
11: is
12: yours.
11: A Tommy question, so
12: yeah.
11: What do you think?
13: Well, I do have a few good memorabilia items from the 95 Indians.
10: Oh, okay.
13: That era.
10: Hell of a year.
13: I also have I have the actual second base from one of the games.
12: The actual second base?
13: Yeah.
12: That's kind of cool.
15: You stole the base.
10: Wow.
15: Way to go.
12: Stolen base.
13: Literally. I had to run out from the outfield and grab that base and run back out. Let me tell you, that's a long run.
15: Why were you able to do that?
12: Anybody
15: at the field
12: chase
15: there?
12: You? Yeah. How'd you get out there without getting, you know, stopped?
13: We had
15: you're like Morgana.
13: We had a union picnic there, and I won the opportunity.
15: Okay. So,
13: but that base is heavy.
10: It's
13: not light.
12: And isn't it tacked down to the field?
15: Well, yeah, there's a post.
13: There's a post.
10: Yeah.
15: So you had to run, which is a little bit of a run, and then pull up that second base.
13: Yes.
15: All right.
13: I did. I had to run, but it was worth it.
15: Did you have any of the players sign the base or anything, or did you just have the base?
13: I just had the base, but I'd like to get Omar and Carlos to sign it. And they have an upcoming signing, I think this weekend or within the next week or so.
10: Oh, sweet.
12: That would be
15: very cool. Take the bag with you. Or you can bring it here. Cullison will sign it.
12: I'll sign it.
11: Golic will sign it. Why not?
12: Golic will sign anything.
13: You didn't pay for autographed. You just
11: got him.
10: That's right.
12: Forget it because I charge.
15: Yeah, nowadays it's like $50 or whatever.
13: For each autograph.
15: Yeah.
10: Yeah, back in the day you just got in line and waited your turn.
13: That's what I did.
10: Yeah.
13: That's how I got a lot of my stuff.
10: Nice.
13: Back in the day.
10: Yep, the way it was supposed to be and should be.
13: Yep, you're right.
15: Yeah.
10: Making enough money as it is, you know, it's like charge for the autographs too. Come on now.
13: Right, you're right.
11: Well, we love when you call.
15: Golic does not charge for autographs.
10: No.
11: All right.
10: You have
11: call
10: a great one, too.
15: Hey, thanks for calling, Sporty Girl.
10: Yes. Have a good one.
11: Good morning. Hello. Good morning.
15: Hello.
10: WNIR.
11: Hello.
16: Hi there. Is that me?
11: It's you.
15: Hey, Dale.
11: Hey,
15: how you doing,
11: Dale.
15: How's it going, Dale?
16: There was no beep. Let me take
11: beep.
15: It's overrated.
16: There you go.
15: All right.
11: Hi, Dale. Do you have a favorite fall comfort food?
16: People have been saying meatloaf. I like to cook, of course. I make stuffed peppers when I can, things like that. Nothing really
11: good.
16: A favorite. Pastas. I've pretty much can make whatever.
15: You're a pretty good cook, man. So
16: out of nothing, you know, out of cans and
15: I like a good stew.
16: Yeah, I make chili. I make stews.
12: You bet.
10: Now, you mentioned stuffed peppers. When you make stuffed peppers, do you use rice or, you know, our caller uses Doritos, and they grind them into a powder and stuff.
16: Some people put, you know, breadcrumbs.
10: Yeah.
16: It's like meatloaf. You know, you can put anything in it.
10: Yeah,
16: rice in meatloaf.
10: Oh, sure.
16: I put them in my stuffed peppers. And then I make, with the juices left over, I make, you know, add some extra rice and make like a... a rice with the tomato sauce.
10: All right. Kind of like a little side dish to go along with it. Yeah.
11: Well, and are hamburgers one of your comfort foods also?
16: Yeah.
11: Meh.
16: Yeah.
12: Yeah.
15: I don't know. You may be the best hamburger I've ever had. I tell people all the time.
16: Yeah, I can make good hamburgers, and you can add a lot to those.
15: Yeah, sure.
10: Absolutely.
12: I made meatloaf. I saw it in a magazine. It said, add anything you want to a meatloaf. Throw a handful of or two of peas in there.
10: Okay. Yeah.
12: Or shred a carrot. And I thought, I shredded a carrot up, made this great big meatloaf. And my wife at the time said, what in the hell is in this meatloaf? I said, it's shredded carrots. Who put shredded carrots in it? I'm not eating that.
16: Onion soup mix.
12: Lipton onion soup.
16: Right. I don't do a lot of mixes like that
12: because
16: I like to put my own in. But a lot of things in the hamburgers, you can do that, you know, in the meatloaf, things like that.
15: Well, you're a good cook. I know that.
11: Mm-hmm.
12: Well, I'm making those stuffed peppers on Sunday.
10: Yeah.
12: I'm going to go out by.
10: Going to do the Doritos thing?
12: Yeah. I am going to give that a go.
16: My gas is off at my house right now, so I can't cook.
15: Your gas is off?
11: I'm sorry.
16: Yeah.
15: Well, that means you have to eat out. We have to make you a winner.
11: We're going
15: to
11: make you a winner today.
12: There we go.
11: You're going to be a winner today.
15: Luigi's. Winner, winner.
11: Yeah, I have your information.
12: Italiano dinner.
11: I didn't
16: say anything. You did. So now, tickets with this one today?
11: There's four. There's a family four-pack to the Hudson Haunted House, but you also get a Luigi's gift certificate.
15: Yeah.
11: So you can also get some pizza or rigatoni or all the delicious stuff that they have at Luigi's.
16: So the Hudson Haunted House, huh?
15: Yeah.
11: Mm-hmm. Yeah.
12: And Luigi's.
11: Sure. And Luigi's.
16: I want to go to that comedy club sometime, too, and there was somebody handing out tickets, but I don't know if it's for that one. It just says comedy club or something. I got to read the ticket that they were giving out.
11: Well, if it came from us, it would be crackpots.
15: Yeah, we hand out.
10: Yeah.
16: Okay, no, so I want to go to crackpots.
15: Yeah,
16: that's
11: right.
16: Where you guys go.
12: Yeah, that's the one down in Massillon.
10: Mm-hmm. Okay, well,
12: I'm down there a lot this coming month in October.
10: Yeah.
15: And it's easy to get to.
12: Right down 21.
10: And you're there this weekend, Friday and Saturday, right?
12: Yes, I am.
10: Okay.
12: I'm there both days, tonight, tomorrow.
16: Where's it at exactly?
15: Massillon.
12: Right downtown.
11: Lincoln Way,
12: and I forget the
15: downtown Massillon.
12: Yeah, right downtown.
15: Very easy
12: right
15: to go down
12: on
15: 21, and then you...
16: It's in downtown Massillon?
12: Yes.
16: 241 area down there?
12: Right, Lincoln Way, and I can't remember the other.
11: You might want to Google.
12: Yeah, just Google Crackpots Comedy Club.
16: I will, but I didn't know.
15: It's always a good time.
16: There's a cover charge, is there?
12: You've got to buy tickets.
11: If you win from us, it's free.
12: You get,
11: so why don't
16: I understand that.
11: Yeah, wait till next month.
12: Next week, we'll win now. So,
11: right, he won now. But you can win tickets.
16: Whole month.
11: Yeah.
15: All right.
11: The suspense is killing all of us.
15: Hey, Dale, it's always nice hearing from you.
11: You're a winner today, man.
16: I'm going out there. Monday's my birthday, so.
12: Well,
11: happy birthday. I'm glad we made your birthday a little brighter.
15: You may not get it before Monday.
11: Yeah.
16: No, but I've still got a Luigi's. I save a couple and go.
12: If you want, you can stop down at the comedy club on your birthday on Saturday. Celebrate your birthday. We have a brand new menu.
16: It's open this weekend, right?
12: Right. Mm-hmm. Yeah, we'll be there open on Thursday, Friday, Saturday, and we have a brand new menu down there.
11: Mm-hmm.
12: All kinds of new pizzas on the menu. And
11: well, I hope your gas gets turned back on. I hope that all happens for you. Okay.
16: Oh, I will.
15: You take.
16: Well, I just got to fix the valve.
11: The valve.
12: Oh yeah.
15: Thanks for calling, Dale.
11: All right, take care, man. Yep. You're a winner.
12: All right.
16: Thanks.
12: I could go for a burger right now,
15: man. 8:36, and we do have showers in the forecast before noon. And other than that, clearing out and really a nice stretch of days ahead. Tomorrow, sunny and 66. Sunday, mostly sunny. 71 Monday, heading to the Progressive Field to watch Cleveland play. Sunny and 61. And the news being brought to you by Portage Community Bank, where neighbors serving neighbors is more than just a slogan. As midterm elections approach, some voters are worried about immigration enforcement officers at polling places. Department of Homeland Security officials say they do not plan to send officers en masse to patrol the polls. They dismiss concerns as fear-mongering. Election law experts say federal law bars the government from deploying armed troops, agents, or officers to election sites except to repel armed enemies of the United States. Number of school levies, bond issues on the November 3rd ballot in Summit, Portage, Stark, and Medina counties. In Summit County, voters will be deciding issues, school issues, Barberton School District, along with Cuyahoga Falls, Norton, Talmadge Local School District, Portage County, Aurora, and you have Renewal, Streetsboro, Ravenna, Crestwood Local School Districts, Medina County, Wadsworth City School District, asking voters to approve 1% school district income tax on earned income tax for a period of 5 years. Stark County, number of school issues on the ballot, Plain Local, and renewals in Stark County, Alliance, Maslin City School District, Sandy Valley Local Schools. 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
15: 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And, boy, the Browns, I tell you what, it's been a total team effort. Offense, defense, playing well. And our kicker hasn't missed all year, including with 10 seconds on the clock last night, a 56-yard field goal lifting our Cleveland Browns to a 27-24 win over Pittsburgh. So Cleveland run out 3-1, first place in the division. Getting ready for game one between Cleveland and the Chicago White Sox tomorrow afternoon. That game's at 1 o'clock, and TBS has it. Game two, Monday at 5 o'clock, also on TBS. And the rookie, Parker Messick, will start for the Guardians. He's the first rookie pitcher to start in a postseason game for the Guardians since 2016. At that time, Ryan Merritt. The last rookie, that was 2016. He started for Cleveland through 4 1/3 shutout innings in Game 5 of the AL Championship Series against Toronto. That was a decade ago. So Parker Messick, Game 1, and Gavin Williams in Game 2. And we have a poll question for it. Check it out at WNAR Sports Poll. In fact, Kelly, if you can go to that, do you think the Browns are going to make the playoffs?
12: Yes, well, not me. Yeah, I'm just looking at our poll.
15: Yeah.
12: Do you think the Browns will make the playoffs? Yes, 28%. 72% at this point are saying, nah, probably not.
15: Maybe.
12: Nah.
15: Wait till next year.
12: Wait till next year. Right. It's a growing year to answer.
15: A lot of high school football tonight. We'll have all the scores for you tomorrow. Hoban We'll see how Colvin does.
12: Kelly. Akron Garfield, though.
15: Oh, yeah. All right. Weather coming up in a minute.
12: You bet it is.
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15: All righty, WNIR weather forecast, showers mainly before noon today. And then tonight, if you're going to a high school football game, go Hoban, 46 degrees the low. Tomorrow, Saturday, sunny and 66. Sunday, mostly sunny, 71. In fact, all next week, going to be dry, a lot of sunshine. We'll be in the mid to upper 60s and hit 70 a couple days next week at the Talk of Akron. WNIR, let's go.
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26: 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Now, here's Phil Ferguson, John Lockwood, Joyce Johnson, and Tom Cullison.
10: Friday, giving away some stuff and having some fun and frivolity and winning and grinning, and the phone lines are lined up. We'll get to those in just a minute. We brought up some birthdays earlier during the morning buzz, and one that caught my eye, Mike Rutherford, member of Genesis, and of course with Mike and the Mechanics, had some solo hits with that. Mike is 76 today. And also Sam Roberts, rock singer guitarist with Montreal QC. Don't Walk Away, Eileen, Brother Down, and not to be confused with Come On, Eileen.
11: Yeah,
10: Don't Walk Away.
11: Yeah.
10: No. And also, kind of a sad day. Tom Petty passed away after going into cardiac arrest at his Malibu home. He was taken to UCM Medical Center, but could not be revived, and we lost Tom back in 2017. Mm. So music lives on, though.
11: Well, a cafe in northern Serbia has six alpacas working as hosts. You got to put everybody to work. They're roaming the tables at this resort, whose owner got the idea at an alpaca cafe in Slovakia. See, you steal the idea, you go with it in your own country.
10: Yeah, alpaca bag. Yeah, and get
11: alpaca.
10: Out of here. Yeah.
11: Nigerians attempted two Guinness World Records in the past week alone. A man dancing for 7 days and a movie premiere drawing more than 51,000 people. I guess they attempted the record. Didn't say they broke it.
10: Yeah, a man dancing.
11: Dancing for 7 days.
10: Boy, that must have been brutal.
11: Oh, my gosh. Chair dancing, but I don't think
10: I'm watching him dance, or try to dance.
11: Yes. Well, a Maryland lottery player won $50,000 playing his old Queens, New York zip code in a pick five drawing. This is proof that some addresses keep paying off long after
15: you. How about that?
11: Good morning. Hello. Good morning.
27: Good morning, everyone.
15: Good morning, Mr. O.
27: How are you?
10: Doing good, sir.
1: Oh. Good. Oh, the you talk about Pee Wee Herman.
11: Yeah. Yes.
1: You know, he was going to audition to quarterback the Browns.
11: There's got to be a joke in here somewhere.
15: I hear what you're saying. Yeah.
1: He pulled one out in the fourth quarter.
15: Yeah.
11: Oh.
15: He was at the theater with a box of popcorn.
11: Whoa.
1: Yeah, yeah, yeah,
15: yeah. Yeah. We get it. All right. All right.
10: Yeah. Extra butter, please.
11: Mm-hmm. Yeah. We'll see how much his Schwinn goes for.
15: Yeah. I tell you what, your brother must be happy. The big Browns fan there.
1: Oh, yeah, of course. I'll talk to him later today.
15: Yeah, good. All right, man. Very
1: good for him. I'm glad. He suffered with them long enough.
15: Your brother?
1: Yeah, Ralph.
15: How old is he older than you?
1: A year older than me.
15: A year, okay.
11: Okay.
1: And like 14 months.
15: Because I'm 68, I know I've suffered forever. So
10: 68. Yeah. So what is your team, your choice of football?
15: Yeah, Notre Dame.
1: That's all.
10: Oh, okay.
1: You're not an NFL.
10: Yeah,
1: no, I usually stay away from...
15: What do you think about what they're trying to do, you know, Congress, about the NIL and the money for college sport?
1: I think they should eliminate the NIL.
15: I agree with you, man.
1: The fact that they're paying kids to go to football and college, it's ridiculous.
15: Some of these guys are moving like year to year.
1: And then they're going back from...
15: And then they go to the pros NFL, and they go back to the college.
1: That's ridiculous.
15: Yeah, I agree with you.
1: Newt Rockne would be rolling over.
15: Newt Rockne.
10: Oh, Canute.
1: If he ever knew what's going on, or, you know, the likes of, you know, Pop Warner and all those guys.
15: Is that restaurant named after, is Rockne's named after Newt Rockne?
1: Yeah, I think it is.
15: I didn't know.
11: It is. The picture's up in the wall.
15: Yeah. Okay.
1: And he was Norwegian, believe it or not. He was born in
15: Norwegian
10: Newt.
15: Wood.
10: Yeah. Is that right? Yump and Yemeny.
15: Jump in Yemeni. Hey, all right, let's take one of the questions today.
11: All right, favorite fall comfort food, what is yours?
1: Halupki.
10: There you go.
1: You know what halupki is?
11: Halupki.
1: Stuffed cabbage.
10: I love stuffed cabbage.
11: Yeah, cabbage is huge.
1: And don't call what they call pigs in a blanket, what some people call it. It's a sausage with, what do you call
10: it? Like a pastry?
1: A pastry around it. That's not.
10: No.
11: That's not pigs in a blanket.
15: All right.
10: No.
1: Some people call it that, but that's not that way.
10: No, right. Not at all.
11: Now, you do have some collectibles. I know some of them you're donating, but, you know, are there any items that you have that your survivors could auction?
1: Autographed picture of Brooks Robinson.
11: Oh, yeah.
15: Okay. Hey, that's a nice one there,
1: and
15: man.
1: I have some baseballs that are signed by
10: Brooks?
15: Oh, okay.
1: Not that it's worth a whole lot. But the program from the 1979 World Series, I have that.
10: Nice.
15: Yeah, very good.
10: Do you have all that kind of displayed in a baseball thing?
1: No, I just, it's on one of my shelves. My brother's house in Florida, he has a whole...
15: Browns thing?
1: Man cave with all the Brown stuff.
15: Oh, does he?
10: Oh, cool.
1: Oh, yeah. And that's nice.
15: Yeah.
1: He loves it. And he also has a foam brick that he throws at the TV.
15: My mom had one of those. She would throw it at the TV.
10: My sister had one of those that was made to throw at the television set.
15: Yep.
1: One time we were at Thanksgiving and we were playing, and the game was on. We had to turn it off. And he'd say, "Damn Browns." they're losing that day bad.
15: A lot of frustration over the years.
10: I mentioned it before. I don't know how many times I heard my dad yell, "Ah, you crumb bums, get off. You're stinking up the field." And I heard him say that
1: if the Orioles are always playing badly, I always say, "You're playing like a bunch of old ladies."
10: Yeah, it's like, come on.
15: You give it to them.
10: Come on, Grandma. Yeah, I can hear my dad now yelling at the.
15: Hey, I'm curious. Are you rooting for? Are you rooting for the Cleveland in the baseball playoffs? Are you rooting for anybody?
1: I'm rooting. I think the World Series is going to be, and I could be totally wrong on this one. It's going to be Milwaukee versus Chicago.
15: Hey, I like it. Milwaukee had the best record in baseball, and they're tough. Yeah,
1: Milwaukee and Chicago. I think.
15: All right.
10: Okay.
1: And I'm rooting for the White Sox because of the Pope.
15: Okay. It's tough to beat a team that the Pope's team is the White Sox. They're going to wear those.
1: He was at the 2005 World Series.
10: Yeah. Oh, okay.
1: In fact, they took the actual seat and made a shrine out of it.
10: Wow.
11: Is that right?
15: Didn't the Pope attend a game recently?
1: 2005.
15: No, I thought it was not this year. No? Okay.
1: No, I think it's been like 21 years. Since.
12: But it would be hard to root against a team that
11: the Pope endorses.
12: Yes. Yes.
1: Yeah. I don't think if the White Sox make the World Series, he's going to attend because it'd be too difficult with all the security and all that.
11: Well, the Pope-mobile would be really cool to see that. The hat goes a long way.
12: You can stash a lot of snacks under there.
15: They were making those hats,
1: Yeah, the Pope hats at the ball games. I think that's wonderful. And they even gave him a jersey with the number 14 Leo on.
15: They should have They should have refreshments Popesicles or something.
12: They should do a Popesicle.
11: And we talked about the Pope on a rope. That has to be like a giveaway.
15: Popesicles.
10: No, Pope bobblehead. Yeah. Pope bobblehead.
11: Yeah.
1: Hey, who knows if I'm going to do it.
11: Wouldn't it be funny if he wore that jersey to Mass? You know, while he's doing a Mass?
10: Gotta love it.
1: I don't think so, but I guess he really follows the team pretty closely, although it's the time differential being what it is. He probably has a tape delayed and played for
11: him. Oh, probably so.
10: Yeah. Well, you
1: I
10: know.
1: Would hope
11: probably
1: so.
11: Well,
15: all right.
10: When you're the Pope, you have certain clout, I would think. Yeah.
1: Of course.
11: Well, we appreciate your call.
1: I'm glad. Sorry that the Red Sox lost like they did, but.
15: Yeah. They got spanked, man.
1: Adley Rutschman used to play for us. Now he's with the Red Sox. So I was hoping for him.
15: That pitcher, that Schlitter,
1: he's good.
15: Yeah.
1: He's no good.
11: Let's say it 10 times, though.
12: Yeah. He's full of it.
1: Yeah. Yeah. Have a great day, guys.
15: Hey, you take care, Mr. Oriole.
10: Have a good day.
11: Good morning. Hello. Good morning.
0: Good morning.
11: Hi.
12: Good morning. Good morning. How are you today?
0: Doing great. How are you
12: guys? Awesome. We're doing good.
10: Yeah. It's the weekend. Jeff?
11: This is Jeff.
12: Is this Jeff?
0: It is.
12: Hey, Jeff.
11: It is.
12: How are you doing today? You're doing well,
11: it
12: huh?
11: It is.
0: Yeah. I'm doing great. I finally got one knocked off the concert bucket list.
12: What was that?
0: They got to the Sex Pistols front row center.
12: No way!
11: Sex Pistols.
12: Where'd the Sex Pistols?
10: Wow.
12: Where were they playing?
0: Up at the Agora.
10: Okay. And Johnny Rotten was there too?
0: No, all three original members except for Johnny Rotten.
10: Oh,
0: Frank Carter stepped in and he was better than Johnny. You know,
10: okay.
0: Johnny Rotten. And it was just great, but I'm telling you, they only really had one album out, so they did the entire album, but one of the best covers ever, they did My Way.
10: Really?
11: Oh, wow.
12: Frank Sinatra, My Way?
0: Yeah, and he goes, we're going to start it out, and Frank, the lead singer, and he goes, we're going to do it partly My Way, and he did it, standard.
10: Yeah.
0: And then he just went into a Sex Pistols, in your face, melt your head off.
10: Oh, kind of a punk rock My Way, huh?
0: It was just awesome.
10: Awesome. Well, good. Glad you had a good time.
0: It was the Frank came out like second song. They had these steps coming down from the stage. He jumped over the fence, went 10 feet behind me, and they did a pit 10 feet behind me, which I was glad because I'm too old for the pits anymore.
11: Too old.
0: And then, Then about I don't know. 3/4 of the way through the show, he goes, okay, let's get a pit going again, and I want this to be an epic Cleveland version. And he goes, but wait a minute, women only.
10: Okay.
0: I mean, what a fun. It was just a great show. We hit the Browns traffic on the way up. Mm-hmm. I heard Cheap Trick was going to be playing during the game.
10: Yeah, they were there.
0: And I'm like, wow. I'm like, that's just great. So I've been on the way home, made it out before the game was over. And I got to listen to the end of the game on the way.
15: Oh, very
0: so,
15: good.
10: And just a perfect night all
15: nice
10: around.
15: Night
10: that's
15: for you,
10: great.
0: And you guys were talking about, Tiffany's birthday. I actually got to see her up at another club up in Cleveland 4 or 5 years ago. I called my friend. I said, hey, I got tickets for Tiffany. He goes, get the F out of
11: Tiffany,
0: Thanks
11: for editing yourself, Jeff.
0: I sold all her stuff when I worked for Camelot. I said, I want to go see her. We get up there, and two guys from L.A. Guns, the hard rock band, were her band that night. It was great. Yeah. And we got to meet her, super nice.
10: Yeah.
0: And then one last, because you mentioned Mike Rutherford.
10: Yeah.
0: I got to see him. I got to see Mike and the Mechanics.
10: Okay.
0: And got to meet the whole band. Oh, my gosh, it was like 86 or something.
10: Yeah.
0: And I didn't, I never thought about asking for an autograph or anything, but I had my backstage pass. Well, I don't know, 10 or 11 years ago, they played up at the casino, and I got to meet him outside after, and I had him sign that pass, 30 years later.
10: Nice.
0: Because where did you get that? I got to meet you in 86. So, just brought back some great memories. But, I mean, Sex Pistols, just what a blast.
10: Yeah,
12: that sounds like a great time. Yeah.
11: Well, anyway. And I was going to say, of memorabilia, I'm certain that would be auctioned off.
12: You got a house full.
11: Yeah.
0: I've got tons of posters and albums and CDs. I've got over 1,200 autographed books. I think I've become a hoarder.
11: It sounds like it, Jeff.
0: but why not?
15: Hey, that's pretty neat, man.
11: But if you ever decided to sell it, I think you probably could get a pretty penny.
12: Well, you'd get a fortune just for that red suit.
10: Yeah.
11: Yeah.
0: It's funny because years ago, I actually, you guys know I was blind for a while, and I had to sell. I had like 170 autographed guitars, and mm-hmm. I never thought of selling anything or making any money.
11: Mm-hmm.
0: You know, that wasn't my purpose. But boy, it got me through 3 years of being out of work, and I just enjoy getting to meet people, and it's more fun. I quite honestly, it's more fun meeting fellow fans and becoming friends with them. And last night I'm in the front row and there's 10 people I know, and so it was just made the show even better.
10: Yeah.
11: Well, some of the signed guitars that you had, can you name some of the artists had
0: last night? I got to Glenn Matlock from the Sex Pistols,
10: right.
0: Sylvain from the New York Dolls, did a thing at the Rock Hall years ago and got to meet him, and they signed a guitar for me. So that came to mind, but I don't know, probably the one I hated to really let go is the one I had Lita Ford signed, and I got to meet her, and we got to spend some time with her, and that one was kind of cool for me, because being a guy, being a teenager back in the early 80s, Lita Ford,
10: Lita, yeah.
0: So, I don't know. I just, I don't care what kind of music it is. I don't care if it's classical. I don't care if it's opera. I don't care if it's metal. I don't care if it's death metal. I don't care what it is. As long as I get to see live music, I'm good.
15: Yep. Mm.
11: And some of the posters you had signed, are those, I would think if you sold those, you could probably...
12: Those can be
11: buy
12: really
11: something
12: very
11: substantial.
12: Collectible. Yeah.
0: Yeah. Probably so. And, I got into making them. One of my friends is a graphic arts teacher at a vocational school. And I got into making my own posters. And I'll do one-offs for shows that, when I volunteer at the Kent Stage or other places. And I just being able to be creative again is kind of fun. And some of the bands really like them. I made one for... Pablo Cruz.
10: Cool.
0: Actually, I turned the Kent Stage into a cruise ship, and I put the band in it, and they really liked it. So that was just kind of fun.
12: What was the picture you did at Crackpots for the comedian? Who was that for?
0: Oh, for Don Jameson.
12: Don Jameson.
0: I am stepping, smashing into the building, yeah.
12: That was very cool.
0: That was a cool one.
12: Yes, and he got a kick out of that, I'm sure, yeah.
0: Oh yeah, he really did. In fact, I had to send him one, and Crackpot, the gentleman was asking, you turn off 21, you turn on to Lily and Gish there, and it's a couple blocks up the road, right on the corner, free parking all around.
12: Right.
0: And I'm telling you what, the burgers are the best.
12: It's a fun night out. Thank you, Jeff. I agree.
11: Always
12: it's a fun night out. Rock on, brother.
15: Nice hearing
12: from
15: you.
11: We're coming up to the top of the hour. Call us Saturday if you want to chat some more. Very much appreciated, okay?
12: Okay.
11: All right, have a good one, man.
10: Take care.
11: There he goes. And we will be back to take more of your calls, 330-673-1234. And you can email us, Joyce at WNIR.com.
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11: And production.
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2: From ABC News, I'm Sherry Preston. Final jobs report before the midterms. We've just learned that U.S. employers added a disappointing 29,000 jobs to the economy in September when 90,000 were expected. The unemployment rate has also ticked up. ABC's Jim Ryan with more on how much Americans who are working are making.
3: Job growth has improved over the past year, and unemployment has stayed relatively low at 4.2% in September. But wage growth is a potential problem area. Average earnings last month rose 3% to $37.81 an hour compared with September of last year. But that's been outpaced by inflation spurred by the U.S.-Iran war.
2: New York Attorney General Tish James has been appointed special prosecutor to oversee the Cornell rape case, as New York Governor Kathy Hochul says she no longer has confidence in the local DA, who did not file charges 2 years ago when it happened. ABC's Aaron Katursky with more on new evidence.
4: We're reading more of those vile Snapchat messages shared among more than 50 fraternity brothers during the alleged assault. The friend Jane Doe went to see that night messaging the group a photo that appears to show her in the bedroom. One brother asking, shop still open? Another saying, LFG. That friend of Jane Doe's inviting them all to the room, writing, boys, come whip it out.
2: A woman is suing Cornell and the frat. In Tennessee, still a lot of questions about the botched execution of Krista Pike.
5: The state's Department of Corrections saying it followed protocol, which has been used more than 100 times in that county without fail. Witnesses say Pike first gave her last words as she received the initial dose of the sedative.
6: Witnesses report hearing moaning and snoring before the second lethal injection was attempted. Then they could hear her breathing loudly for nearly an hour.
2: ABC's Whit Johnson. The captain of the Fly Dubai plane that almost went down over Saudi Arabia says he thought he was going to die when his co-pilot attacked him. But he thought also if he didn't get the cockpit door open, all the passengers on

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2: AI is being put to work to try to catch wildfires before they get out of control.
3: There are more than 1,300 360-degree cameras across California. It's powered by Alert California. They've partnered with Microsoft, and now Microsoft is providing the AI technology to notice a change, to process the data from these cameras and detect when a wildfire is emerging.
2: That's ABC's Jacqueline Lee. Maryland Governor Wes Moore is forming a bipartisan group of governors to address concerns about artificial intelligence. He argues that states need to act due to federal inaction on the issue. Flyers worldwide could see higher prices thanks to a remote airport in the South Pacific. ABC's Dave Packer explains.
4: Midway Atoll, about 1,300 miles northwest of Honolulu, has no commercial passenger service, but its airport serves as an emergency landing site for thousands of flights crossing the Pacific. Airlines say closing the facility could mean longer routes, higher operating costs, and fewer destinations. The Federal Aviation Administration says the airport's infrastructure is deteriorating and needs major work in the coming years. The agency considering whether to provide funding, estimated cost, over $100 million. Dave Packer, ABC News.
2: Fans of Chili's now have a new chance to flaunt their love of the restaurant. The chain has started launching a fashion line, the Suburban Collection, featuring hoodies, hats, and accessories. Sherry Preston, ABC News.
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7: 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Good morning. 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
7: 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I'm Phil Ferguson, WNIR News. 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Prior sales excluded. We do have some rain moving through the area this morning, but then that is clearing out. Be in the mid to upper 60s for an afternoon high. Cloudy during the early evening, then gradual clearing with a low 46 tonight. Tomorrow and the weekend, in fact, much of next week looks very nice. Tomorrow, sunny and 66. Sunday, mostly sunny and 71. And the forecast Monday through Friday next week, a lot of sunshine each and every day. We'll start off Monday in the lower 60s, get to the mid-60s, upper 60s. In fact, later next week, Thursday and Friday, lower 70s for afternoon highs. A car crashed into a house in Akron early this morning. Not a lot of information being released at this time. The crash happened near the intersection of Inman and Lindsay Avenue in Akron. According to this release, the vehicle was seen speeding moments before it slammed into that house. It's unclear whether anyone was injured. The extent of the damage has not been released. No other information has been released, but that car crashing into

0: the home early this morning. Former Akron police officer is under investigation for allegedly accessing the city's flock camera system while on administrative leave. Officer Davon Fields was first placed on leave after a fatal shooting. He was placed on leave again earlier this year after facing sexual assault allegations. The Summit County Sheriff's Office confirmed an investigation is underway, but declined to provide additional details. Summit County Medical Examiner, Ohio BCI, investigating the death of a 34-year-old man in the 500 block of Brown Street in Akron. Happened yesterday morning during the attempt to take the victim into custody. Shots were fired, and the victim sustained multiple gunshot wounds. The victim identified yesterday as 34-year-old Jonathan Moore. He was taken to the hospital where he was pronounced dead. That Akron officer involved shooting remains under investigation. Governor Mike DeWine signed the gas relief bill yesterday. Relief at the pump will be about 38 cents per gallon of regular gas, 47 cents a gallon for diesel. The bill passed with an emergency clause, and gas prices will come down as of this Sunday morning. Section of North Medina Line Road in Richfield Township, that's going to be shut down for 28 days. Beginning this Monday, the closed portion will be between Harder Road and McCormick Drive. A culvert replacement will take place during the closure. The detour route, we looked it up, involves Everett Road, North Cleveland, Maslin, Brecksville Road, Broadview Road, and State Route 303. But that's going to be shut down for about a month, and will certainly make your commute a little bit longer. Remember, get the local news anytime at WNIR.com, sponsored by CNB Homes. 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That's CNB Homes. 910, weather next.
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0: All right, WNIR weather forecast. Some rain in the forecast till about noon, and then partly cloudy and clearing out later today. The high in the mid to upper 60s. For tomorrow, Saturday, sunny and 66. The high Sunday, mostly sunny, 71. And Monday, if you're heading to the baseball game at Progressive Field, that would be game two on Monday. But sunny skies, 60 for the high on Monday. 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
3: 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Now, here's Phil Ferguson, John Lockwood, Joyce Johnson, and Tom Cullison.
0: All right.
6: Super freaky,
0: yeah,
6: y'all.
0: Put your freak on Freaky
6: y'all.
0: Friday.
6: Well, you know, it is a spooky season, and Hidden Valley getting in the the Halloween spirit with its first ever seasonal dressing, Spooky Ranch. The color's going to be black, okay? I'm warning you right now. It's packaged in a glow-in-the-dark bottle. Hey, who wouldn't want that for Halloween for their party?
0: Ranch dressing?
6: Ranch dressing. Oh, yeah. Why not? Glow-in-the-dark bottle? Now, after you've lost your appetite, you could just enjoy it.
0: Mm.
6: Put your chips in it. Enjoy. Dairy Queen also getting into the act. First ever Halloween collection. They have what they call the Spellbound series.
0: Okay,
6: so they have an Enchanted Oreo Blizzard, purple yam flavored base, cookie pieces, and purple shimmer, plus a Bubble Brew Sparkler with a blood orange lemonade. Okay. There's also a ghost pepper sauce.
0: All right.
6: For the chicken. So, you know, if you're in the, maybe you're throwing a party, you're going to want some of these things. I don't know. I don't want a ghost pepper sauce.
8: No.
6: That's a different color.
8: I don't know.
6: Nothing says happy Halloween quite like something where you can't identify it. You know, it's
8: scary, kids.
9: Maybe I should bring in a picture of something like spooky juice.
6: Spooky juice. Similar. Is it like jingle juice?
0: Jingle juice. Yeah, all right.
6: Oh, okay. I'd be willing to sample the air and when I don't have to drive. We have two great prizes today. Luigi's gift certificates where you'll find award-winning Akron
8: pizza. Nothing scary there.
6: Nothing scary, and it's so good. I'm telling you. And a family four-pack to the Hudson Haunted House.
8: Now that's scary.
6: Yes. And they have Sunday, which is family day.
9: Yeah, a little less scary.
6: Yeah.
9: They got trucks and stuff there.
8: Yeah.
9: I don't know if they have food trucks there regularly, or is it just a Sunday deal?
0: When she came in, she said there's five food trucks with different, you know, food, and Sundays for kids and grandkids. So.
9: I know the one time we went, there was a truck there, and we got warm apple cider, actually, that we were talking about.
8: There you go.
9: Cups of hot apple cider. Very good.
6: See, on a cold day, like a hot apple cider sounds really good.
8: Hot latte. Perfect fall day
9: beverage.
8: Take
9: a hayride.
6: Right.
9: Yeah. A hayride would be fun.
6: When's
9: the last time you went on a hayride?
6: Actually, I think it was at Larry Baker, the photographer.
0: Oh, yeah,
6: Do you remember Larry Baker? Larry Baker, who at the time lived across from Bernie Kosar.
0: I didn't know that.
6: Yeah, he was always like, you know, I don't make enough money. It's like you live across from Bernie Kosar. You can't be doing that bad, right?
8: Yeah, really.
9: He was a photographer?
6: He was a photographer at Channel 3.
0: Yeah, yeah.
6: And I just remember he had horses and all that stuff. So he invited us. Our boys
9: doesn't
6: were very
9: sound
6: little.
9: Like he was doing badly.
6: He was doing pretty good.
9: Right? Yeah.
6: When I got there, I'm like, he's doing pretty good.
0: Yeah, no doubt.
6: He's a curmudgeon, but he's doing pretty good.
9: Oh, well.
6: we love Larry. Yeah. And honestly, it was so kind. He invited us with our kids over for a hayride, which was a good time.
9: Oh, remember cool. Donzell's yeah. Garden Center?
6: Yes.
9: They were there. They're gone now. That's, I hate that. They were. That was disappointing. Anyways, they had a haunted hayride. Mm. And I got, they're right on the corner there in Akron on Firestone Park. They don't have much property, but they did have a lot of property sort of behind the building back, and surprised me. And it was very
0: pretty
9: cool.
0: Good.
9: Yep, they had apple cider and they had Ooh. Corn on the cob and stuff.
10: Oh yeah.
9: And then I don't know, it was cheap. It was like a few bucks. You got to go on this haunted hayride.
10: Nice.
9: And my daughter wanted to go, and it scared the bejeebers out of her.
0: They always have the Bender's Farm Market. There's another uh-huh. one, Bender's, that had mm-hmm. the same type of thing. And for the kids and grandkids, man, that was fun. You know,
9: you bet.
6: But all
9: go
6: good.
9: For a haunted ride. We just drive around the neighborhood.
0: Well, get in a car
9: scary.
0: With couch.
9: Mm. Well,
0: that is haunted.
9: That's scary.
0: He goes about 80 down the
9: Driveway.
0: On the driveway here.
9: Yes,
0: look out.
9: Yeah, it's like,
0: pull aside, man.
6: He kind of parks funny, too.
0: Yeah, he does.
6: I don't
0: yeah.
6: know what it is. He
0: takes
6: just
0: up
6: does.
0: Two spots all the time.
6: That's
0: all
6: right. You know, it's one of those
9: and
6: things.
9: And he's number one.
6: Yes, he's number one.
9: Mm-hmm. Phil's number two.
0: And the number two is
6: I just go down the list. Let's go to the
0: Let's
6: phone.
0: Talk to
6: Good
0: people.
6: Morning. Hello.
9: Phil's full of number two.
10: WNIR, good morning. Hello.
9: How are you today?
6: Good morning. Hello.
9: It,
6: you sounded good,
9: you.
6: Man.
10: All right. All right, let's move on.
6: Sorry.
10: We got plenty of calls.
6: Good morning. Hello. Morning.
11: Oh.
9: Hi.
0: Hello.
11: Good morning. Thank you.
9: Good
6: Hi.
9: Morning. Good morning.
6: Who are we
9: good
6: talking
9: morning.
6: To?
11: My name is Joey.
9: Are you a first-time caller?
11: I am not a first
0: time. Okay. Okay. And your first name is?
6: Tilly?
11: No, Joey.
9: Jilly.
11: Like a baby kangaroo.
6: Jilly.
9: Jilly.
0: All right.
6: Jilly. Okay. No. Jill. No.
11: No. Like a baby kangaroo.
6: Joey.
9: Joey.
6: Joey.
9: Joey.
0: Hi,
6: okay.
0: Joey.
6: Hi. Thank you, Joey.
11: Yeah, y'all got it.
9: Yeah, we got it. We figured it out finally. Took us a
11: yeah.
9: while.
10: Yeah. So where are you
11: y'all
10: calling
11: got
10: from?
11: It.
10: Where are you calling from,
11: y'all
10: dear?
11: Got it. I am calling from Hudson.
0: Hudson.
11: So I am calling to actually do the trivia question, poll question, so I can win those tickets for my kids.
10: Oh, the Hudson yeah. Haunted House.
6: So a couple
10: there you
6: things,
10: go.
6: Yes. And then yes. you're a new caller, but normally you can't say, "Oh, I'm calling just to win."
9: Yeah. Yeah, well,
6: we make you earn it. We make you earn it, Joey.
9: Right, so let's. What is our trivia question?
6: How about let's start with what's your favorite yeah. fall comfort food?
11: So my friend made a meatloaf for me, and I know meatloaf has been mentioned.
0: Yeah, but sure, yeah. Hey,
10: meatloaf's at the top of the list.
9: I love meatloaf.
11: What's the weirdest thing? Somebody talked about putting carrots in
0: yes.
11: meatloaf.
0: Yeah, Kelly was talking about
11: it. But you know what the weirdest thing in this meatloaf?
9: Oh, boy.
11: Was diced up prunes.
0: Oh,
9: diced up prunes.
10: Prunes.
0: Ah, see, I'm not
11: prunes.
0: For that.
11: And I'm telling you what, it was the best. Huh? I'm not like the tomato ketchup-y meatloaf.
0: But the prunes was pretty
9: some,
0: good with prunes.
10: Prunes.
9: And some moisture.
11: It was, amazing.
9: I do kind of I like, I kinda like prunes. I don't care for prune juice, but
10: yeah.
9: like,
10: no.
11: Very good cook.
9: Wow.
0: What was it? Okay.
11: I fancy myself as like a pretty good cook, a okay. hearty cook, yeah. and this was amazing.
0: Is that? Let me ask you. Is this Joey the motorcycle rider met out at the?
11: This is.
0: I love you, yes, Joey. I, okay.
11: Oh, is this my
0: Philly? Yes, it is. Hi, Joey.
6: You two are something else. Oh,
10: okay. We'll leave the studio. Leave you two alone, okay?
0: Joe, the motorcycle. You still have your motorcycle?
11: You know what? I had a leg injury, so I had
0: okay.
11: to get rid of it.
0: All right. No. Well, I'm sorry to hear that. Okay.
11: Not from the motorcycle.
9: No.
11: But
6: oh, good to hear.
0: All right.
9: So
11: another
9: meatloaf with
11: no. Yeah. That is a good fall country. Any soup, I just mm-hmm. need, I make a really good bacon cheeseburger soup.
10: Oh, good. There you go. You
0: that
10: said bacon.
0: Really good,
11: my kids and coworkers loved it.
0: Mm-hmm. That sounds very good.
10: Sounds good. Yeah, bacon cheeseburger
11: I
10: soup.
11: I brought some cheese soup the other day. Oh. I make a really good French onion soup
0: because I
11: took cooking classes at the Western Reserve School of Cooking in Hudson.
0: Wow.
9: Nice.
11: So,
0: I love the French onion soup. What I do with the French onion soup, I get a can of Campbell's French onion soup. Okay, I heat it up on
11: Don't say can.
0: Okay,
11: don't
0: well, I'm just saying I heat it up
8: on
0: the stove.
8: That's what Phil does.
0: And then I have Swiss, I have slices of Swiss cheese, but I get croutons. So I put the croutons on there and Swiss cheese. I put it in the microwave for a minute. It is very good, but then again, I'm sure it's nothing like your soup.
8: Yeah.
11: It will suffice.
0: Yeah.
8: Yeah.
6: Right.
11: I'm just saying. Well, I bought, like, with the broccoli cheese soup I made the other day, I bought an entire baguette from not at.
0: Well, that's our
9: shop where you shop.
11: I rubbed it down with garlic, like cloves of garlic, gloves, this thing down.
8: That's, there we are, getting hungry again.
11: Kosher salt, crisped it up in the oven, and it was amazing.
0: You know,
11: it was
0: soup queen.
11: Delightful.
0: Soup Nazi.
9: I mentioned this just the other day. We had a family sibling night, and I said, why don't you all come over, and we'll make soup. We'll have a soup night. Have all three or four different soups, and I'm going to get a couple of baguettes and cut those up. And so everybody went, great idea. So we put together four crock pots of soup, and it snowed, and everybody bailed. So I've got four crock pots full of soup and three loaves of this baguette bread and freezing,
11: this
9: I guess.
11: It's like such a comforting, warming feeling.
9: Yeah, absolutely.
0: All right.
11: I mean, it's not about the meal, it's about the feeling.
9: Yep.
10: There you go.
9: It's about the, and especially
6: about
9: if you
6: here.
9: Have some family over or something, or some friends over for soup night.
11: I took mine to my friends.
9: You? Yeah. Oh, you took it to them.
6: Yeah.
11: And.
0: If you have any left over, we're
11: here
0: at the station.
11: Yeah, it was amazing.
9: Yeah.
6: See, I didn't share my friendship bread. You're supposed to do it. I just baked it. Everybody just ate it.
8: At home?
10: So you weren't a very good friend.
6: I wasn't a good friend. Oh,
0: that's
6: I didn't share it.
9: And
6: not
9: you said
6: knowing
9: it turned
6: how,
9: out very well.
6: It turned out very well.
9: Oh, good for you.
6: But, yeah, 10
9: but
6: days.
9: But it took days, yeah.
6: It's like 10.
10: Oh, well, you can tell your friends that was just a test run. The next time I make it, it's going to be for all my
6: friends. It kind of was. I've never made it before. Would you rather host a wine and cheese night or a cookie decorating party? We want to hear what you'll say, Joey.
11: God, honey, of course wine and cheese.
6: Wine and cheese.
10: Wine and cheese, okay.
6: There was no hesitation.
9: Well, you start off with the wine and cheese and then decorate some cookies.
0: I certainly thought you would go with the wine and cheese, no doubt about it, yeah.
6: Mm-hmm. Now,
11: I am all about this. In fact, I told my girlfriend, my good friend, my best friend.
6: Yeah.
11: I said, if we opened up a charcuterie kind of thing, we could just be known as two bored bitches.
6: Oh, see, that's a little catchy.
0: I like that.
11: There's
9: a reason
6: creative.
9: It's called wine and cheese and not cheese and wine.
0: Yeah.
9: Two
0: bored bitches.
11: Wine.
0: I like that.
11: Wine and wine.
9: Yeah. I bought my girlfriend for Christmas.
11: If there happens to be cheese there, nobody's going to be insulted.
9: Throw a little cheese in there. I bought my girlfriend these corks, these air-freshing corks that you put in a wine bottle, and it sucks all the air out, so it keeps your leftover wine fresh. And she said, what the hell am I going to do with these? Because
0: we don't know leftover wine.
9: No such thing as leftover wine.
6: Right.
11: Yeah. I don't understand the concept of leftover wine.
9: That's what she said. Mm-hmm. What am I going to do with these?
10: Yeah, no such thing in my place.
11: That's a good girlfriend. You hold on to that.
9: Still in a box.
10: She's a keeper.
6: This or that pumpkin spice latte or hot apple cider?
11: I don't do latte.
6: You don't do so be cider.
11: You don't do pumpkin spice. In fact. I've made a million pumpkin pies in my life, but I've never made them from canned pumpkins. Okay. I only make them from made pumpkins.
0: Okay.
9: Wow, very good.
6: I'm really
9: good for
6: impressed.
9: You.
0: It is, I tell you what.
9: You said you weren't a very good cook. You sound
6: like a really good cook. Yeah. Are you familiar with Pee Wee Herman and that they're selling all, the late Pee Wee Herman, Paul Rubens, they're selling all his stuff. What do you think your survivors would get?
11: To see that, I didn't go to those movie theaters, but I went to a movie theater to see him.
9: Sure. Yeah. You saw him live or his movie?
11: No, his movie.
10: Yeah, okay. Pee Wee's Big Adventure.
9: Pee Wee's Big Top. Both of those.
10: That's right.
9: Fun movies.
10: Yeah. Big Top Pee Wee. Yeah.
6: Now they're auctioning off his gray suit, the bow tie, as well as the Schwinn bikes that was used in the movies.
11: I'm not buying any of it.
6: But what would your survivors? What do you think they would auction off from your estate? Is there anything?
11: Yeah. So the only thing I have are my Christopher Radko Christmas ornaments.
0: All right.
6: Oh.
11: My good.
12: my good wedding china.
0: Okay.
6: Okay. Okay.
10: Good stuff.
6: Wow. There you
10: stuff.
6: Go.
0: Very good.
12: So my wedding china.
6: Mm-hmm.
12: My ex-husband is from the Netherlands, and our china came from Germany.
0: Oh.
6: Okay. Yeah.
8: So in the divorce, you got to keep the dishes?
6: I hope so.
8: Yeah.
6: What's he going to do? Take him back to Germany?
10: Yeah, hope he.
12: The dishes and the kids.
0: Yeah.
10: Hope he.
0: You got the dishes and the kids come along with it.
10: Yeah, hope he cleaned the dishes before he got them.
12: That's all I cared about.
6: That's it. Well, Joey,
0: we're going to make you a winner.
8: Woo! There you go.
0: You earned it, Joey.
8: Yeah.
6: All right, so, Joey, I'm going to put you on hold. So if we lose you, you got to call back the office and leave your info.
8: Don't hang up.
6: But hang on.
12: I know how to get a hold of Phil.
8: Oh, boy.
6: Do you? No. Oh, that's right. Oh, yeah, the fair.
0: Hi there, Joey. You hang on. We'll get all the information.
10: Okay.
6: Joey, I'm going to get your last name, your first name, as well as your address.
10: Well, she knows how to get in touch with Phil.
0: Hang on.
10: Every breath you take comes to mind by the police. Yeah.
12: He's got my number.
10: All righty. Hang on, dear.
8: Don't hang up.
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6: Mm-hmm. Well, it's easy to win here. We make it easy, and Joey is calling us.
8: We still have prizes left?
6: We do. We still have prizes left, and we're going to be giving those away.
8: Luigi's?
6: To Luigi's
8: and,
6: Plus.
10: Hudson Haunted House.
6: Hudson Haunted House. And as we were saying, you know, this is something for kids, too. It's not just an adult thing.
10: No, right.
6: Sundays are family days.
8: A lot of our listeners have made mention they're going to give these to their grandkids. Their son and daughter for the grandkids. And so that's kind of fun. That's kind of cool. And like Joyce said, Sunday is family day. It's a little less scary.
10: Mm-hmm.
8: They've got food trucks there, so you can stop and get a snack. And
0: That
8: sounds like a lot of fun.
6: That's what it's all about. So we're going to get back. Let's get back to the phones.
0: Talk to people.
6: Good morning. Thanks for holding. Hello.
0: Hello.
6: Good morning.
10: WNIR. Good morning.
6: Hello.
8: There we are.
15: Hello.
0: Hey. How you doing?
15: Good morning.
6: How you doing,
15: good
6: man?
15: Good morning.
0: What a.
15: How
6: How's
15: are
6: it
15: you?
6: Going?
15: Doing all right.
6: Yeah.
10: Hey, welcome to the weekend,
0: good.
10: Man.
0: Thanks
10: for calling. It's Friday. Come
6: Always
10: on.
6: Appreciate that.
15: A little rainy.
0: Well, yeah, that'll be out of here before you know it, by noon.
10: Then we have another gorgeous string of days ahead of us, too. Yeah.
6: Let your smile be your umbrella.
0: Oh, there you go.
10: So what's
16: thank you, Mrs. Johnson.
10: So what's up?
6: Yeah.
15: What's up?
8: What's your plan for the day?
10: Yeah, you called us. What's up?
15: Oh, well, I'm going to have to walk the dog. Got to walk the dog.
8: Yeah, betcha.
10: Tough life.
6: You know, I don't know if you heard us talking about the group for people with unruly dogs, and they're actually there as in a support group because their dogs are just wearing them down.
10: Mm-hmm.
6: Can you imagine that? Would
8: you
6: be in that group?
8: Imagine.
15: I do take a beating at times.
17: You have a big dog, don't you?
10: Yeah, what kind of a dog?
15: He's strong. He's strong.
10: What kind of a dog is it?
15: He's a Rottweiler.
10: Oh, yeah. Okay.
17: Your dog is really strong.
10: Yeah, we're talking serious dogs here.
17: Yeah. I would say that a Rottweiler, I love dogs. I really love dogs very deeply. Even though I do cat rescue, I love dogs. Mm-hmm. But I cannot have a dog that is stronger than me because I can't walk it. I think it would be too difficult.
10: You don't walk the dog. The dog walks you.
18: That's where Don comes in.
17: I don't think he can walk a Rottweiler.
9: That's my previous dog was a lab Rottweiler.
10: Oh.
9: Rottweiler Shepherd. Ooh. And it's a great dog. But yeah, they're strong.
18: Mm-hmm. Hey, I know you're kind of a sports fan, semi. What do you think about the Browns so far?
15: Well, they won.
18: You don't seem to.
10: That's a start.
9: 3-1.
18: They're 3-1.
9: The Browns?
10: Yeah.
9: I can't believe it.
10: Yeah. Not 1-3 like most people expected, but they're 3-1.
15: Well, that's my wife's department.
18: Oh, okay.
9: She's a sports fan.
15: She's out of it.
10: She wears the cleats in the family. Okay.
15: She get the Browns room and all that, Browns stairs,
9: Yeah.
15: Yeah, she's
18: really a big Browns fan?
15: Yeah, bigger than me. Okay.
17: Did she stay up last night and watch the whole game?
15: Me?
17: Her. Yeah. Maybe you did, too. I don't know.
15: Oh.
17: Okay, you were in bed.
9: No, I was sleeping. He went to bed.
15: Yeah. Separate rooms, I don't know what's going on.
18: Oh, okay.
9: So she has the Browns bedroom or the Browns room. What do you have? The Jack Daniels room?
15: Or
9: the man cave.
10: There you go.
9: Same thing.
17: Right.
10: Yep.
17: Any room can be a man cave.
9: Yeah.
17: All right, do you have a favorite fall comfort food?
15: Well, there's several, but I like this one, the homemade chicken noodle soup.
18: Oh, man.
10: Mm. Oh, there you go.
9: Yeah.
15: I mean, homemade, but homemade chicken broth.
10: Oh, yeah.
9: Sure.
10: Yep.
15: I mean, that I can eat.
10: Oh, definitely. Definitely. Yep. And, it's delicious, and, if you're a little under the weather, it can really perk you up. And
15: you can make a big thing of it. You can freeze it. Yep. We've done that. I mean, you eat it, bowls of it,
10: Oh, yeah, the soup that keeps on giving. Definitely. Definitely.
15: That's what I like. I like homemade chicken soup.
18: Right.
15: I can devour
18: it. You know, it's interesting because I would think you're the only person that said it today. I would think that would come up often.
10: But meatloaf's been in the lead.
18: Yeah.
9: With chili, my dad.
15: I like meatloaf, I like the others. I've been listening,
10: But a good pot of chicken soup, and like you said, you can freeze it and make it last for a while.
15: With good Italian bread or something.
10: Oh,
9: And some saltines.
10: There you go.
15: Dunk it in there.
9: Yeah.
10: Absolutely.
18: Very good.
10: Now, what about baseball? Are you an Indians-Guardians fan? Do you have a prediction for tomorrow's game number one?
15: I'll be honest. I mean, I listen to them, but I'm not as big as I'll be honest with you guys.
18: Yeah.
15: I'm not a big sports enthusiastic like I used to be.
18: That's all right. You save a lot of time by not watching.
15: I used to be a big fan, college football. Uh-huh. I mean, the works. All kinds of sports. The Olympics, everything. You name it. Mm-hmm. I was in there.
10: Mm-hmm.
15: But over the years, you try to go to these football games and baseball games. Prices get higher and higher and higher.
10: Divas.
15: The Browns, we'll get them next year. We'll get them next year.
9: They're saying this is the next year. We'll see. It's still very early.
10: We have a poll online, if you think the Browns are going to make the playoffs or not. You can vote on that at
18: WNIR.com.
10: Yeah.
15: I think they got a good chance.
10: Okay.
18: We like your optimism.
15: They got a good chance.
9: Yeah.
17: Now, what got you out of bed on Saturday mornings? Cartoons, playing outside, family, sports, or nothing before noon?
15: When I was younger?
10: Younger. Elementary school.
9: Yeah, knee-high to a grasshopper,
15: I used to go to my friend's house, and we see Cinnamon Toast.
10: Cinnamon toast.
15: To watch cartoons.
10: There you go.
17: Very
9: now,
17: nice.
9: Your cinnamon toast. Did you pop that in the broiler so the cinnamon sugar?
15: She made it. The grandma made it.
10: Oh, okay.
9: My mom would make.
15: We're kids now.
9: Yeah.
10: Yeah.
9: Heck yeah. Grandma would make it, and my mom would make it. She'd butter it, put the salt, sugar, and the cinnamon on it, and then she'd pop it in the broiler.
10: Oh,
9: so the cinnamon and sugar would get all crystallized, and it would turn like a crust.
10: Nice. Yeah, my mom would do it in the skillet, kind of like making a grilled cheese sandwich, like a French toast type thing too.
9: Getting hungry again.
10: Good stuff.
17: We're always hungry.
18: We always get back to food.
17: I know.
9: Yeah, why is that?
10: Yeah, so cartoons. Did you have a favorite cartoon growing up? You remember watching one?
15: Hercules, Hanna-Barbera.
10: Yeah, Hanna-Barbera. They had a lot of great stuff.
15: You ever watch Space Ghost?
9: Space Ghost.
10: Oh, yeah, yeah.
15: Yeah, there's some of the old stuff.
10: Oh, there's a whole bunch of them there, too. And the old Looney Tunes stuff and the Roadrunner cartoons.
15: I wasn't big into Looney Tunes.
10: No.
9: Yeah. I love the Looney Tunes.
17: I like Banana Splits, too. Drooper.
9: Flegel.
15: I used to watch the Banana Splits.
10: Okay.
17: Banana Splits.
9: You know, it was always disappointing, though.
15: I like
9: their music. Yes. I got up early on a Sunday. All there was David and Goliath.
10: Yeah.
9: Okay.
15: And church stuff.
9: And church stuff, yeah, but yeah, as a kid.
15: Forgive me, God.
9: Yes, forgive
15: don't
9: me, God.
15: Me down.
9: I would watch, you know, all right, David and Goliath.
10: Davey.
15: Yeah. I could like Davey.
9: Yeah.
17: Oh, yeah. I watch all those shows.
15: And the doggy.
9: Yep, David and Goliath.
10: That's right.
15: David, little dog.
10: Hey, David.
15: Little doggy.
10: Yeah. And Gumby and Pokey in there, too.
17: Oh, you know. Gumby and Pokey. Yeah.
9: Remember Beanie and Cecil? Yeah.
10: Beanie and Cecil. Oh my goodness.
15: Yeah, you ever watch Johnny Quest?
9: Oh, I like Johnny Quest.
10: All the time.
9: Race Bannon.
18: One of my favorites, Johnny Quest. I love Johnny Quest.
15: Yeah.
9: Dr.
15: Quest. Yeah, it only lasted one season or something.
18: Yeah, well,
17: I don't know.
9: That was great.
15: I don't have matter with these networks. The show's good, and they cut them off like nothing.
17: Right.
15: Yeah. I'm talking about old shows, too, like good. Just different shows, man.
17: Right, yeah. different shows.
15: Cut them off for no reason.
17: Yeah,
9: but that was what you did on Saturday. Got up, got a bowl of overly sugared cereal.
10: Oh yeah,
9: and you'd sit and watch cartoons.
10: Yeah,
9: for
10: that sugar rush, you know,
9: until mom threw you out of the house.
10: Yeah,
9: go out and play.
10: Yeah, go out and play.
17: You want to win today?
18: Winner.
15: Yeah.
18: All right, another winner.
17: Good split.
10: Good answer.
17: You're a winner.
10: Congratulations.
17: Yeah, you are a winner today, and I have your information. Maybe this will, you know, give you a little oomph to go walk the dog.
10: There you go.
9: There was
10: you
9: know? Drooper, Flegel, Snorky.
10: Uh-huh.
17: You're a winner, man. I got your address. Thanks for calling. All right, so call us and name them again. What were they?
9: Drooper, Flegel, Snorky. And I can't remember the fourth one. I think there were four of them, weren't there? I think there were four of them.
17: I think there were.
10: Okay, here we go. Okay. We got.
17: Okay, who are they?
10: Flegel.
9: Bingo.
10: Bingo played the drums.
9: Yes.
10: Flegel, Bingo, Drooper, and Snorky.
9: Yes.
10: There you go.
9: Bingo was the one I couldn't think of. They had those six-wheelers they used to drive around, those little ATV things. That was fun.
10: Yeah.
9: Always wanted one of those.
10: I remember back in the 90s, the Drew Carey Show. They used to do videos and everything, and they did What is Hip by Tower of Power.
9: Yeah. Mm-hmm.
10: And they had the Banana Splits on there. They had Dick Clark.
9: Oh.
10: They had Flip Wilson. You know, all the big icons of the 70s and everything, and bringing it back. And the Banana Splits were in there, too.
17: Right. We're going to take a break, hit some spots, and we'll get back to the phones in just a minute.
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27: 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Now, here's Phil Ferguson, John Lockwood, Joyce Johnson, and Tom Cullison.
10: And got kind of a rainy morning, but it's looking good for the next several days. Kind of a carbon copy of what we had earlier in the week. Highs in the low 70s and sunshine and everything. Well, it is October, October 2nd, and here are a couple of ways that you can tell it's October. The UV ratings are out, and pretty soon the wind chill factors are going to be in. Pumpkin spice has infiltrated 87% of your diet, for better or for worse. Your yard full of leaves, well, none of them are from your trees.
18: Yeah, that's true.
10: And the fun-size candy you bought for trick-or-treating, it's already gone.
18: It's not so fun.
10: It's gone. Morning commute, ice scraper. Afternoon commute, deodorant.
18: Okay.
10: People getting excited. The oven clock will soon be correct again. So we're going to have that fall back thing in just a little bit.
9: Yeah.
10: And every store is simultaneously selling skeletons, turkeys, and Santas. My local dollar store already has the Christmas decorations coming up. And I see the same guy when I go to the cashier, and I'm like, oh, you got more of them? Yeah. He goes, oh, yeah, this is just the beginning, and pretty soon we're going to start Christmas music. And I'm like, well, at least I don't have to listen to it all the time.
9: Christmas commercials have already begun.
10: Yeah, it's I can leave the store, but you have to listen to it for the next 8 to 10 to 12 hours.
9: Never thought about that.
10: Good luck with that.
9: People in the grocery store when the Christmas I like Christmas music.
10: Yeah.
9: But I wouldn't want to work in an environment where
18: I was thinking about that.
17: All the time.
18: All the time, sitting there and you're hearing, you know.
17: Well, people were reporting Halloween decorations in July,
10: sure.
17: Which to me is just way too early.
10: Yeah, crazy.
17: And, you know, we'll talk about that more. But
18: well, they probably have Christmas stuff up now, probably.
9: I'm sure they do. Yeah, in fact, I know the discount store in my neighborhood. I was there not too long ago, and they were already they had fall stuff on discount.
10: Mm-hmm.
9: They were putting up, starting to put up their Christmas stuff.
10: Really?
9: We haven't even hit Halloween yet.
17: Mm. Halloweeny.
10: Halloweeny.
18: My mom always wanted to celebrate after the other, you know, like you get through Thanksgiving, then you put up the Christmas decorations.
9: And like I said yesterday, we have a rule that at my house that we couldn't put up decorations for a holiday until the first of that month.
10: Okay.
9: Now, Valentine's Day was a little different because it's middle of the month, but for the most part, you didn't decorate for Christmas until after Thanksgiving.
18: Yeah,
9: maybe that weekend after Thanksgiving, but for the most part, you don't start decorating for Christmas before.
10: Yeah, and like you said, for the Valentine's Day, you have a little bit of a leeway because you just got done celebrating St. Patrick's Day.
9: Right.
10: So there's really nothing in between. So it's like, you know, get your heart on, so to speak.
17: Let's get our phone on.
18: Let's talk to people.
17: Good morning, hello.
1: Hello.
10: WNIR, good morning.
1: Good morning, everyone.
18: Oh,
1: good
18: Mr. Golf.
9: Good morning.
10: How are you, kind sir?
1: Good, thank you.
9: Awesome, good to hear.
1: Driving in the rain, but it's all right.
18: Yeah, it'll be clear now.
9: Yeah, it'll clear up. It's going to clear up.
17: The garlic is in the ground.
9: Uh-oh.
17: That's not even a code. It's the garlic,
9: the garlic
17: is in the ground.
9: In the ground.
17: Yeah.
1: Did you plant it, Joy?
17: I did.
1: Good
17: I did.
1: For you.
17: I did, and I fingers crossed. You know, we have a lot of critters around there, and I don't care if the critters are hungry or somehow they smell garlic and want garlic, but I'm hoping. I have high hopes.
9: Did you plant? Do you plant just one little clove, or do you plant the whole bulb?
17: The whole bulb.
9: The whole bulb.
17: Yeah. The whole, and you know, Mr. Golf gave me the pointers.
9: But don't put it in a pot. Put it in the ground.
10: What's that, Mr. Golf? Go ahead. Go ahead, sir.
1: Yeah. I'm sorry.
10: No, go ahead. We interrupted you.
1: No, I was just talking about, I'm glad that she planted, and did you mix the manure in the soil?
17: I did, yes.
9: Oh, very good.
1: I'll guarantee this.
17: All right? Well, this is involving me.
1: Growing up in about 3 weeks, probably.
17: I hope so,
10: Three weeks,
17: and I don't need to cover it when there's frost and stuff? No.
9: When is it harvestable?
1: So hardy. You don't harvest till second week in July.
17: Yeah.
9: Okay.
1: But
9: now, if you
1: getting sprouts, it'll come up.
9: If you put a bulb of garlic in the ground and fertilizer and everything, how much do you get in return?
1: One bulb will give you about 6 cloves.
10: Mm. Mm-hmm. Okay.
17: Which is great.
9: Yeah.
17: No, I am so excited about this. And yours are in the ground too already. Is that correct?
1: Yeah, I'm going to be putting mine in a couple of weeks.
17: Okay.
1: So you're good. October, November is when, you know, you want to get it in. You're fine. So you will definitely probably, I'll bet you'll get some sprouts coming up, maybe 3 weeks to a month. You'll see something popping up.
10: Nice.
1: And it's hardy. You don't need to do anything with it. Just let it go.
17: That's the best kind of plan for me.
18: Hey, well, let's ask you, what's your comfort food? What do you like comfort food?
1: You know what? Just did it last night. We had an open fire.
10: Mm-hmm.
1: And cooking hot dogs.
18: Oh, okay.
1: In the fall weather, you know, now it's time to build a fire, and I love a hot dog roasted on a fire.
10: Oh, there you go. Yeah. A little bonfire and some hot dog action. That's great.
17: Now, have you been to Chris Casale's pool? Like, you know, has that happened yet?
1: No, I've seen a picture of
17: You've heard
1: it.
17: Oh,
18: he showed us a picture. It's nice.
9: Very
18: it's
9: thoughtful
18: nice.
9: Of Chris and Christine. To show us a photo.
18: It's a private pool.
9: Private.
18: Very private.
1: He's got a beautiful backyard.
17: Yeah.
1: He's got a great place. beautiful.
17: Well, oh, well, I'll never see it, but that's okay.
8: Yeah, we've seen pictures.
18: We don't expect to be invited.
17: No, we're just going to show up.
1: Who he is, man. He's all music.
18: Hey, Chris, he's probably late. Hey,
17: that's fine. Yeah.
9: I think what we ought to do is just crash the party.
18: Crash the puck, go over there.
8: I'll wait for him to be out of the house. Yeah. And when he gets home, we're all sitting around drinking beer, laying in a pool.
17: Wouldn't it be fun to bring all our kids and our pets?
18: Oh, yeah.
17: Wouldn't that be the ultimate?
18: He would love it.
9: I'll bring Hoagie. That'll spice things up a bit.
1: Yeah, that'd be
17: great.
1: Oh, that'd be great.
10: I get like a magnetic sign for my car saying Northeast Ohio Pool Inspector.
17: Yeah.
10: You know, and just pull it up front and pay a visit. And
17: God. You know, we could have a lot of fun with that.
10: Yeah.
17: Hey,
10: yeah.
17: We're the pool inspectors, or we're here from the health department. We're shutting you down. We're shutting your pool down.
18: Yep.
17: We're filling it with cement.
10: Fun is the best thing to have, definitely.
1: Well, you know, it's funny. We have some friends that just built a beautiful fire pit, and they're going to be leaving for Florida, you know, in another month. And our whole gang is talking about crashing his fire pit and building a fire and then calling him on the phone or sending him a picture of us all sitting around his fire.
8: Cooking hot dogs. So
18: I like that. Hey, we're having a great time.
8: Wish you were here.
10: Yeah, exactly. Send the caption, wish you were here.
18: That's a good one.
1: Yeah, what we're gonna do.
17: Okay, Chris just wrote. Thank God I have cameras.
18: Yeah. Yeah.
17: Chris,
18: I'm sure Chris would be thrilled to see us.
17: That's right, because no skinny dipping in the pool.
10: No.
17: Okay,
10: no
17: skinny dipping in Chris's pool.
18: Hey, Mr. Golf. Hey, did you watch the Browns last night?
1: I did.
18: Okay. Yes. And what's your overall view of Cleveland at 3-1 now?
1: You know, I'm shocked. Okay,
18: yeah.
1: Shocked in a good way. Watson is starting maybe a little bit to start gaining the hearts of the people. I think.
18: Is he worth $230 million? Maybe not. But
1: no, he's not worth that.
18: Yeah,
1: but he looks like a leader out there now. He's getting his team fired up.
18: Yeah,
1: he looks like he really cares right now. He did say that he loves Cleveland, whether he does or doesn't, but he said he did. And look what he's doing right now. He's bringing the 3-1.
18: You know, I think he really likes working with the younger players. Got a lot of, rookies and second-year players. And
1: there's something that triggered him off right now, but he looks like a leader out there. He looks like he loved it.
10: Absolutely.
18: Yeah, they're not booing him. That's good.
9: Phil, did you say he likes the rookies or he likes the nookies?
18: Nookies.
9: I'm just saying this. Rumors.
10: And I think in its own kind of twisted way, Watson's become kind of like humbled by all this, too.
18: Yeah.
10: You know, I mean,
1: I think he has, too.
10: You know, he's had a lot of issues and everything. And, of course, you can't forget about all those allegations and you know, all those settlements and everything. But, everybody deserves a second chance. And maybe this is his, you know.
18: I said, if you roll the tape back a couple of years when Jimmy Malone was in the studio, Joyce will remember, but Jimmy said, no, he'll never play again after Cleveland. And I said, you wait. If the quarterbacks are, I mean, teams need backup quarterbacks and quarterbacks. It's a quarterback-starved league. I said, you wait. The last year of the contract, he'll play a lot, and he'll sign a big deal coming up, and I think that'll happen.
10: Okay, and who is Jimmy Malone?
18: Jimmy Malone. You don't know Jimmy Malone?
10: No.
9: Sidekick came in here and did
18: only
9: some.
18: Been around Northeast Ohio for
9: Cleveland area.
10: Well, I was in New Jersey for 40 years,
18: that's
10: so,
18: right.
10: You know.
18: Okay, sorry.
10: I get a mulligan on that.
18: But anyway, yeah, Jimmy Malone, yeah, great guy. But I think that he'll sign a big contract coming up. I think there's teams that'll want him out there.
9: Don't think he'll re-sign with Cleveland?
18: No, I don't think he'll re-sign with Cleveland.
9: No.
18: Hey, and you got the Guardians tomorrow. What do you think about baseball team?
1: You know what? Do we struggle with the White Sox?
18: During the regular season, they beat us 7 times. We beat them 6.
1: Okay. It'll be interesting.
10: Yeah. Definitely.
1: Seems like they got the hitters now. I don't know. They're sparking right now.
18: Yeah.
1: So let's. I hope.
18: All right.
10: Yeah, maybe they're coming into their own, and this could be the year.
18: Maybe. Hey. World Series.
10: There you go.
1: They might do it.
9: Hope for the best.
1: I hope they win.
10: Yep.
18: Yeah. All righty.
17: Well, we're so glad. It's so good to hear from you. And, you know, Chris is on high alert
18: right
17: now.
18: Yeah, we're going to crash Chris's place later.
10: Yeah, the cameras just got switched on. So.
17: Chris, I know you're listening, but we're having a lot of fun with you. No, we're not going to show up today.
18: Kelly's going to be in a speedo or something.
17: Yeah.
9: Yep. If you hear the Green Acres theme, be ready.
18: Look out.
10: Yeah.
18: All right.
17: Always a pleasure, Mr. Gold.
18: All right. Take care.
10: Always a pleasure. Be safe out there.
17: Hey, thanks for calling us.
18: See you later.
10: All right. Take care, man.
17: Bye. Good morning. Hello.
10: WNIR.
18: Hello.
10: Hello. Okay, let's move along. Move along.
17: Good morning. Hello.
18: Hello.
2: Hey.
18: Oh, 420.
17: Yeah.
10: Dude, what's up?
18: Get ready. We'll take 420 over
9: there. Get ready. We're all going over to Chris's house when he's not home and getting in the pool.
17: Right. Now, we don't worry about cameras. It just makes us perform better and more.
18: Yep.
17: Right.
2: I might have to comb my hair or something.
17: Oh.
9: I just put it in a net.
17: Yeah.
10: There you go.
18: I could see Chris if we're all in the pool.
9: And he's out of the, box store buying
18: and
9: shopping.
18: We send him a picture.
9: Bing. His phone goes bing. The alarm just goes, what the heck's going on in my phone? Hey.
18: Hey, Chris.
17: You'll hear the intercom. Cease and desist.
9: Yes. Please leave the premises.
17: The police have been notified.
18: Yeah, really.
10: He'll get the same security system that Travis and Taylor have.
17: Oh,
10: you know, it's like, you're too close to the house.
2: Oh, yeah, they're neighbors.
10: Yeah, right?
18: Mm-hmm. Yeah, that's funny.
9: So what's your favorite comfort food in the fall? Anything in particular?
2: Some kind of thick soup or stew, either soup? German potato
10: or
2: beef stew.
10: Mm-hmm. Beef stew sounds good.
18: I love it.
9: Yeah.
2: I like pot roast and potatoes.
17: Oh, good.
9: You like pot roast, Phil?
18: Yeah. You like everything in pot. Yeah, pot roast.
17: Anything with pot in it?
18: A big pot.
10: Potluck.
18: Man, you like to do pottery. I don't know. You're amazing, man.
9: Phil had pot roast here one day, although somebody ate it.
17: Yeah. Oh. That's unfortunate.
18: No names, please.
17: Yeah.
18: A couch will be coming up
9: stew,
18: after 10.
9: Yeah. Stew and soups. You said a German potato salad? A German potato soup.
17: Potato soup.
9: Yeah, potato
17: soup.
9: That
17: sounds good.
2: Kielbasa.
10: Yeah.
17: Yeah, on Polish Day.
10: There you go. That's right. Today is Polish American Heritage Day.
2: Yeah. Oh, is it?
10: It is.
17: Have some shinka.
10: Have a pierogi on me.
17: Now,
2: I think I will.
17: You should. Now, what got you out of bed on a Saturday morning? Cartoons, playing outside, family?
9: Fireball?
17: Nothing.
2: I was waiting to get out of bed, and my mom would always wait, make me wait until like 7 o'clock, and I'd go and watch like Looney Tunes was always on.
10: There you go.
17: Okay.
10: Okay, another Looney Tunes fan. Mm-hmm. Good, good.
2: Like my favorite cartoon, though, was on Captain Kangaroo. It was... Charlie and his magic chalkboard.
10: Oh, jeez.
17: Oh, my gosh.
2: You know, my name is Simon, and the things I draw come true. He's from Boston.
9: From Boston.
17: Okay.
9: What was the one? Was it Winky Dink and Me, where they had the magic screen?
18: Yeah,
9: you tape it. You tape it to your television set, and you could draw on it.
10: Yes.
9: Yeah, Mom and Dad's were not.
17: No, but then you forgot to put the screen up, and then you drew on the TV.
9: That was the problem. Mom and Dad's were always real nervous because they had a you could order it. And it would come, and you'd tape it to your TV screen, and then you had a marker, and you could write on it.
17: Hey, we're out of time. Thanks for calling. You call tomorrow if you want, okay?
9: Winky Dink and
17: Winky
9: me.
17: Dink.
10: Okay, well, we'll see you tomorrow.
17: WNIR Ken Akron from ABC News.
3: I'm Sherry Preston. A snapshot of the U.S. economy a month before the midterms. 29,000 jobs were created last month, far fewer than analysts had estimated, and it could be because of AI. Here's ABC's Elizabeth Schulze.
4: A little bit of what we might be seeing here is the impact of AI specifically. When you think about how the build-out of data centers is contributing to construction jobs, but then you've got those industries like insurance or financial services that have been really quick to adopt AI, that's where you're seeing job losses. And this really does kind of explain that push-pull of the impact of AI in the workforce pretty much playing out now in real time in this economic data.
3: New York Governor Kathy Hochul a few moments ago on the Cornell rape investigation.
5: We are ensuring that all the facts of this case are brought into the light.
3: She has appointed New York Attorney General Tish James as special prosecutor as new text conversations from some of the frat brothers allegedly involved come to light. ABC's Aaron Katursky.
7: Text messages reviewed by ABC News show a second fraternity brother and one of her alleged attackers writing, "I just wanted to apologize for how things went down the other night." She responded, "At the end of the day, none of the sexual stuff was illegal, and honestly, I really liked being with you." Nearly 2 weeks later, Jane Doe's view appeared to change. Let's be clear that 90% of what happened that night was not consensual. She added, all I remember after that was you giving me ketamine.
3: Investigations continue into the Fly Dubai cockpit attack in which the pilot nearly died and the plane nearly crashed. The pilot now talking about it.
0: Smit Mashal on a video call with India's prime minister describing the moments after he was attacked by his fellow pilot, saying, at that moment I was fighting for my life, adding, I realized that the aircraft is going down and I told myself, this is the last push, Smit. The door is right there. And I was still getting hit, but I opened the door.
3: That's ABC's Tom Sophie Burridge. You're listening to ABC News.
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0: after their three-year-old brought mom's gun to daycare. Prosecutors say the boy took the holstered and loaded gun out of his backpack on Monday and passed it to other children before an employee intervened. The boy's mother is charged with unsafe storage of a firearm. His father, a Detroit police officer, faces a misdemeanor child abuse charge. They pleaded not guilty and were released on bond.
1: ABC's Sophie Flay. 7 years to the day after she was convicted of murdering a man in his own apartment, a former Dallas police officer has been released from prison. ABC's Jim Ryan in Dallas with more.
2: From the moment she made the 911 call, Amber Geiger's story remained the same.
3: I'm an off-duty officer. I thought it was in my apartment, and I shot a guy thinking it was my apartment.
2: She was fired from the Dallas Police Department and charged criminally in the death of 26-year-old accountant Botham Jean. At trial,
4: we, the jury, unanimously find the defendant, Amber Geiger, guilty of murder.
2: Geiger was given 10 years in prison, but the Texas Board of Pardons and Paroles has released her 3 years ahead of schedule. Jim Ryan, ABC News in Dallas-Fort Worth.
1: Amazon today announcing it will invest $1 billion over the next 5 years into communities where it operates data centers. And actor Michael Douglas is out with a new memoir saying that he and actress Kathleen Turner were lovers for a long time and they kept their affair secret for years. They met on the set of Romancing the Stone in 1984. Sherry Preston, ABC News.
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10: 10:07, good morning. I'm Phil Ferguson, WNIR News. 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Showers mainly before noon today and the high 65 tonight. It's going to be clearing out for Friday night high school football. A little chilly, right around 50. Saturday, sunny, the high 66 for Sunday, mostly sunny, and will get to 71 for the high on Sunday. New details emerging about an officer-involved shooting that occurred in Akron yesterday, left a 34-year-old man dead. Officials say the fatal shooting happened as police were attempting to arrest the suspect for vandalizing the home of an off-duty Akron officer earlier this year as an act of intimidation and revenge, according to this release. The union said the story

0: The story began 2 years ago when the officer arrested the man in a rape case. The charge was dropped, but the 34-year-old man was angry about the arrest, would later seek revenge against the officer, according to investigators. The shooting occurred around 8:30 yesterday morning inside a home in the 500 block of Brown Street. Just as the man identified as Jonathan Moore of Akron shot himself, Akron police detective shot him in the chest. No officers were injured. Ohio BCI is investigating the incident. Well, three suspects have been indicted by a Stark County grand jury in connection with a fatal shooting and fire at the Skyline Terrace Apartments in Canton on August 9th, which took the lives of 42-year-old Katina Spells of Canton, 31-year-old Courtney Yeager of Massillon, 46-year-old Darrell Washington, 44-year-old Eric Lamar, 18-year-old Savannah Davis, all of Canton, are charged with aggravated arson, tampering with evidence, gross abuse of a corpse. All three suspects due in court later today. Well, there are a number of school levies, bond issues on the ballot in Summit, Portage, Stark, and Medina counties coming up on the November 3rd ballot in Summit County. Barberton City School District voters deciding whether to approve a 1% earned income tax levy for 5 years. Cuyahoga Falls School District voters deciding whether to approve Issue 6, a 5.5 mil operating levy that would run for 5 years. Others in Summit County, Norton City School District, Talmadge, Portage County, Aurora City Schools, that's Issue 4, a bond issue focused on the district's aging school facilities. Renewals in Portage County, Streetsboro City School District, Ravenna City School District, Crestwood Local School District, Medina County, Wadsworth City School District, asking voters to approve a 1% school district income tax on earned income. That's for 5 years. Stark County, you got Plain Local Schools, and also renewals in Stark County, Alliance City School District, Massillon. That's a 4.9 renewal issue, also Sandy Valley. So a number of local school issues on the ballot coming up in November. Remember, get the local news anytime at WNIR.com, sponsored by CNB Homes. Contact them at 330-730-2025. Weather in a minute.
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5: I woke up this morning without any warning. I ran to the
0: tell
5: corner
0: what.
5: And found myself decent a car.
0: Watched the game last night. I'm sure you did. Didn't
5: you?
0: By the way, today, rain before noon and then clearing out.
6: I saw something that I've been watching football since I was a babe in arms.
0: Yeah.
6: Three defensive penalties on one play. Yeah. That's got to be an NFL record. Way to go, Browns. Me. You set a new record.
7: A lot of penalties.
6: They had, I think, if my memory serves, they hit Rodgers.
0: Yeah.
6: Then he was offsides, and then they roughing the quarterback, and defensive holding in one play.
0: Flags all over the place.
6: It was laundry all over the place.
0: They were throwing those flags left and right, man, I tell you. But, hey, despite the penalties, and Deshaun Watson looked good in the first half.
6: Will Brown stop hurting the Browns?
0: Yeah.
6: That's the headline in the Plain Dealer today. And they're calling Andre Schmidt, the kicker, the second coming of Phil Dawson.
0: Whoa, how about that? I
6: Deshaun
0: tell you what.
6: Deshaun Watson leads the Browns to the division leading 3-1, first place with three straight.
0: Yeah.
6: I don't think they've won three. I think they
0: It's been a long time since.
6: It was Brian Sipe in 77 or something like that.
0: Back in the late 70s, yeah. And it didn't start off well. If you watch the game, I mean, you know, we went three and out, and then Rodgers gets the ball, 17-play drive. And they score a touchdown. You're going, oh, man, because all he's doing is throwing those little passes out. And they have a tight end over there, like 6'5 and 300 pounds.
6: 6'7, 300 pounds.
0: I'd be throwing to him, too. They kept throwing to him. Finally, they got the pass interference call. That guy's big. But Cleveland and Mason Graham, I don't know if you any update on him, but it's too bad because he went out early for Cleveland. But
6: Cleveland, they've got the next man up kind of attitude.
0: 10-day rest, 10 days now. And then you play Johnny United, or no, the Jets.
6: Oh, the New York football Jets.
0: Yeah. And, 3-1. Did you ever, after the first game, did you really think that they'd be 3-1?
6: No, one thing I knew for sure is they'd beat Baker the mistake maker.
0: Yeah,
6: I knew for sure because I could beat Baker Mayfield.
0: I'm not a big Baker Mayfield.
6: I'm blasphemer.
0: Well,
6: what he did at the horseshoe at
0: the
6: Ohio State,
0: there?
6: That's a mortal sin, a cardinal sin.
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6: Good morning, you're on the air. WNIR. WNIR, hello.
10: Hello.
6: Hey, what's up?
10: Is this thing working?
6: It is.
10: How are you doing?
6: I'm good. I'm great. I was up past my bedtime watching all the highlights and the lowlights.
10: I am Howie Chizik Jr. I don't watch any Cleveland sports if I want them to win.
6: Well, I got to tell you, I happened on a week ago, whenever Sunday, just 4 or 5 days ago, something happened, and I'm like, well, I've been wanting to go out and cut a couple, three of these saplings down, these volunteers that grow up, and they grow like, you wouldn't believe it. I don't know what kind of tree it is. So I get my Sawzall. I was so mad, I went to the basement, got my Sawzall out and my long extension cord, and I cut down a bunch of trees, and I took them on the couch burning pile I have, and I came in, and they were up by 2 touchdowns, and so I turned it back off.
10: Yeah, ran back out.
6: I did. I'm like, all right, I'm going to go wash the car. You know. But so when they had those three penalties, I turned it off. I said, I'm jinxing them. And I turned it off, and I went over and watched something else I didn't remember it about. I came back, and they were up by 3. It was 21-10, and I turned it back off until the fourth quarter.
10: Well, you know, how many minutes in the fourth quarter?
6: What do you mean? It depends on the commercial breaks.
10: Did you start watching again? Because you know they can lose the game in miraculous ways.
6: Well, no, anyhow, what's up? My lines are getting busy.
10: Okay. I was watching the news, all the different news. I have my news hour starts about 5:30 and runs till about 7:30. I'm taking all in, all different angles and stuff. Now, this business at Cornell college that happened 2.5 years ago. A girl was at the bar, came out of the bar stumbling drunk, and went to a fraternity house full of randy 18, 19, 20-year-olds. Okay? Stumbling drunk. Now, she must have been half-decent looking, or maybe just the fact she was a girl. But she went in there and partied with these guys. And the reporting is getting more and more trying to criminalize these young men. Now, the school, I'm pretty sure a school like Cornell doesn't want a problem in their school because it's an Ivy League school. So these young guys, not to say that we didn't take advantage of our female company. We did. And now, 2.5 years later, all of the social media, all of this other stuff, and it's caught fire in the media. She made a report to the campus police. She made a statement to somebody, to her friends. And now it's morphing into the fact that the men took advantage of the victim. And that's the way they're saying it. They were all in the same age range. They were all inebriated. And they were, I don't know where you get ketamine. I thought that was like something.
7: I don't know all the details of it. I just know you've got a lot of rich white guys.
10: Yeah.
7: And these guys are not Rhodes Scholars, these guys. And
10: no,
7: but the ketamine is problematic to me. Did you have another topic other than that?
10: Well, the way, I don't want to dwell on it, but I am tired of the way we see this woman that beat a girl to death and kept part of her skull in her pocket. And they're trying to lionize her.
7: Who, the lady, the death row woman?
10: Yes.
7: She was laughing and singing. She requested all female people to kill her, knowing that they weren't trained as well as the other people. Did you know that's how she did that?
10: Well, it is remarkable how now she is becoming a good guy after a heinous, terrible act.
7: Krista Pike laughed and sang during botched execution, then had the best sleep of her life, witness said.
10: It's getting to the point. And then let's throw in the granddaddy of all backward thinking. Woman kills 3 children and then takes a feeble attempt at her own life.
7: Her attorney said yesterday or Wednesday, they have no evidence she killed those children.
10: Okay. They miracled themselves to death.
7: Hey.
10: They put their hands around their own throat and throttled them.
7: No, they're just saying you don't have any proof that she did it. She's a victim. She was running away from the guy strangling her kids, so she jumped out the window. Now she's in a wheelchair. So, yeah. All right. Well, anyhow.
10: So what we're seeing is the news media, and this is my opinion, is putting these flat bursts in the way of the progress that the president is finally starting to achieve over there in Iran. The reporting on Iran, you know, that stock footage they show of all those goofy-looking ships that they have over there, they look like they got them from the 3rd century or something.
7: Mm-hmm.
10: And the stock footage of all the tankers laying around, they're getting more oil out of the strait than they did before the war.
7: It's just not, it's not refinable. My poll question, will the 38 cents break on your gasoline and 47 cents on your diesel, will that make a difference? They're making fun of it in a plain dealer. You're getting $55. The average person will get a $55 reduction. Don't spend it all in one place. Now, there was something else in there about that. Oh, the hiring was down in September.
10: right? Oh, the hotter
7: now, listen, it's listen. Then I got to go. Because I got a busy log. It's Friday. The hiring is down. That is true. Well, here's the thing. It's down to what they expected. You know what I mean? We thought the Browns were going to win by 40 points. They won, but only by a field goal or whatever, right? Okay. We expected. They expected 90,000 jobs. They got 27. But here's why, Bill.
11: I can't believe we drove around all day and there's not a single job in this town. There's nothing, nada, zip.
12: Yeah, unless you want to work 40 hours a week.
7: You cannot hire someone if they don't apply for the job. Why aren't kids wanting to go get a haircut and get a real job? I got 90 seconds.
10: Well, it all stems from social media and peer pressure. I'm sure that's it. You know, when you get purple-haired grandmas and brain-dead youths together, it's a thing for disaster. We know that if we vote for Democrats, they're going to steal and destroy the country. But still, people are going, well, Trump didn't do this fast enough, and he didn't do that the way I like, and he didn't hold his lips right when he kissed my butt.
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7: WNIR, good morning on a Friday. Gripe Friday.
14: Happy Friday.
7: Yeah, what's up?
14: I won't gripe, but I'll tell you about ketamine, though. It's used in veterinary medicine to sedate animals before administering pentobarbital, the kill drug, which is perfectly what I wanted to talk about. My wife is a doctor of veterinary medicine, and this topic of the botched kill is was on my mind yesterday, so I wanted to talk to her about the ins and outs of, like, what drugs do you guys use, what's the process, what usually goes wrong, because unfortunately a lot of animals die in the hands of vets. You know, there's only so much you could do, and the owners are sympathetic to them experiencing discomfort, and legally you could put down your animal if you choose to do so, where you can't necessarily prematurely put down a human, except in this case. So I just wanted to open the floor. Do you have any questions regarding that botched case?
7: Hold on, I'm plugging my laptop in. No, I didn't have any questions. I just, hold on a minute. I didn't have any questions about it. Satanic killer Krista Pike cackled and even sang during her botched execution, with onlookers twice shown a symbol marking her. I don't understand this part. With onlookers twice shown a symbol marking her death before everyone realized she was actually snoring like she was having the best sleep of her life. What is the symbol marking her death? I don't understand what that means.
14: I don't understand what that means.
7: Okay,
14: either.
7: Good. All right. They're sitting there watching the execution. They can't hear what's going on inside behind the glass. Okay. WVLT anchor and senior reporter William Puckett, one of the people witnesses Wednesday's ordeal, revealed the disturbing details in a play-by-play from his view in the observation room at the maximum security. She was 50, still conscious, writhing on a gurney. And so they took her to the hospital to make her well enough so they could kill her, yeah. Right?
14: Yeah, there's protocol. Like, they're only allowed to use that pentobarbital. And
7: whatever happened to the firing squad or the electric chair or the hangman's noose?
14: I agree. They're just following protocol there. I'm not saying that this is the best way to do it. Like, in vet med, you end up just giving more of the dose if there was an issue. And then if not, there's three other barbiturates that they're allowed to use that basically do the same exact thing. But there's two problems on why that would not work. It would not kill the person or the animal. And reason one is a blowout. When you go to administer those drugs and you push the plunger, it creates enough pressure into the vein to where the medication can actually come out of the vein into the muscle. And although some of the drug can be absorbed in the muscle, it takes a lot more barbiturates delivered to the muscle to kill someone, which is why, in my opinion, she was most likely just sleeping and not dead, and which is why they discussed about this rash that she had around the injection area. Odds are it blew out of the vein and into the muscle, which would not deliver enough.
7: Is this double jeopardy? Will she have her sentence removed to life without prison or life without parole? Or will they try to execute her?
14: That's an interesting question, Couch, because the law says that...
7: Every Western, hang him high, okay? When you hang a man, make sure he's dead. If the rope breaks or the tree limb snaps off, if you try to kill him, they get off. There's no do-overs.
14: Yeah. I got three things to say about that.
7: Quickly,
14: Legally, they have to be conscious of their crime when you sentence them to death. And if she never recovers from this, then it's not going to get tried again, period, point blank. Two, double jeopardy, that's an interesting case, and her lawyer might push towards that. But in my opinion...
7: Well, that's my term. Technically, it's not double jeopardy, meaning you cannot be tried for the same crime. I'm just trying to use an example of, you screw my death sentence up and you screw it up, you can't make me do it again. You can't try to kill me again.
14: That's unlikely to happen. But unfortunately, this just shines a light on what needs to happen in this lethal injection. They need to move towards the practice of vet med, which is... We have three other barbiturates to use. We have lidocaine we can use in the spine.
7: How many people die a year from accidental fentanyl overdose?
14: Well, the barbiturates are the right thing to use because how they act in the brain. If you want me to explain that.
7: No, I don't. I mean, look, the bottom line is, are my questions. And you answered him, and I appreciate the knowledge. You can call me again, okay?
14: Of course.
7: Thank you. WNIR, hello. Line one is going to be the line that doesn't answer today. Okay, line two, hello.
15: Hello. Hi, John.
7: What's up?
15: Yeah, this is drummer Fred, and I want to get off football and death sentences a little bit here. And it's great that they got more jobs for the people that don't want to work. I agree with you on that account. There's got to be a way of getting this country back to normal and getting this young generation off of their ass and getting them to work. You agree?
7: I do.
15: And getting off of that, being a musician for 66 years, and still, at my age, at 79, just love to play drums and good music. Now, this music lately, if you call it music in rap, I don't. What is wrong that we can't get back to decent sound in songs? And I don't care if it's country, light rock, big band jazz like Benny Goodman and Glenn Miller. Now, there was the good people. And everybody had respect for one another. And people dressed properly in Dad's day. And, you know, it was great. But today, you don't hardly hear of standard swing music. Am I agreed?
7: Are you agreed? Do I agree with that?
15: Do you agree with me on certain kinds of music that should be brought back?
7: Well, sure. But,
15: I mean, some of these young people make fun of. They make fun of that old music or, let's per se, polka music. They poke fun of it. And there's a group up north around Cleveland that actually makes money going out and performing and poking fun of ethnic music, polka type music. You know, I'm not going to mention any names. I don't want to cut anybody's throat, but that's no good. And let me give you another example. Last summer, my band plays vintage country and rock, and we don't get super loud. I don't put up with that. And we went east of Canton, 10 mile, and played in a nightclub, restaurant, bar. And we had a good time, and the people, well, they kind of listened to it while they were playing pool and drinking. But at break time, my point is, they put on the most dirty, rotten, filthy rap at break time when we took a break and when we packed up to go home. Now, that ain't even civilized to have that stuff published. And this rapper was talking about, I called it triple X-rated rap that should never have been published and put on a jukebox or over the air. I mean, come on. There's got to be some respect, dignity, and, you know, better sound out there, because that rap music can be listened to by minor children or something like that, and it sure as hell wasn't proper to what this guy was rapping about.
7: Thank you. WNIR, you're next on a Great Friday. Okie doke. So if you agree with him, the crap rap music. Will the gas tax holiday make a big difference to you? Browns win. 3 penalties in 1 play. That's got to be an NFL record. Deshaun was really good or really bad. He missed a couple passes that weren't even close for a quarter of a billionaire. But they won, and the first time they've won 3 games in a row since Brian Sipe in 1977. Somebody check that. They put that up on Amazon last night, and I'm like, I can't be right. A 3-year-old brings a firearm to a daycare in Canton, Ohio. I got a lot of questions about that story. Let me see. It's got to have been over 20 years. My daughter's 24. My son's rolling over 21. Montessori daycare school, we'll just say in the greater Stowe area 20 years ago. Okay. It would have been easier to get into Fort Knox and audit the gold. I mean, you can't get in there with anything. So my question is, number one, how does a 3-year-old get a hold of a firearm? Number two, how does the daycare, don't they have a protocol like, I don't know, metal detectors or something? Believe it or not, the story, at first, when I saw this, I think Dan sent this to me the other day. And I'm always looking at things with a jaundiced eye anymore. I got to measure twice and you may measure 3 or 4 times before I cut that 2x4 when it comes to a topic because of AI and fake news and clickbait. So I went to clickondetroit.com. And let me see here. All right. An investigation was launched on a 3-year-old boy brought a firearm to his daycare in Canton. Now, I'm assuming it's Canton, Ohio, because there could be more than, it's not Canton, China, is it? Oh. Why don't you use the states anymore? So I'm reading a Detroit, Michigan. I'll bet you, Cookie, there's probably a Canton, Michigan. So I need help with this story. Parents charged after toddler brings loaded firearm to Canton daycare. Number one, is it Canton, Ohio? Number two, the child's father, a Detroit police officer. The daycare says, quote, we pride ourselves on being one of the safest centers in Canton area. Again, I'm not sure if this is Canton, Ohio or not. The gun reportedly belonged to the father's police officer dad, 28-year-old, from Wayne County. I do know that's Wayne County, not Ohio. Is it? I think it's Wayne County, Michigan. So I'm not exactly if this happened in Canton, Ohio or not.
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7: 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The 500 block of Brown Street. Anybody went to University of Akron, you know where that is. Named after John Brown. Probably, right? But anyhow, Brown Street. About this time yesterday morning, we were getting reports that the Ohio Bureau of Criminal Investigation was being brought onto Brown Street, just south of five blocks south of Exchange at Akron U. But we didn't know anymore. So here's what we know. A 34-year-old man is dead after Akron police say he shot himself as authorities attempted to arrest him on a vandalism charge, which the police union says involved a incident targeting an officer. That's another part of the story. Vandalism charge, comma, which the police union in Akron says involved an incident targeting an officer. So this man must know a police officer, male or female, I don't know. And I'm assuming, can I assume that he might have spray painted her car or his car? I don't know. The fatal shooting happened in a matter of seconds around 8:35 a.m. inside a home on the 500 block of Brown Street, according to Akron Police Lieutenant Mike Murphy. Just as the man identified as Jonathan Moore of Akron shot himself, the Akron police detective shot him in the chest. There were no injuries. No officers were injured. So he was transported to Akron Summa Health, pronounced dead, 8:58 a.m., Summit County Medical Examiner Chief Investigator Gary Gunther said the detective is an 8-year APD veteran, while the officers who were at the scene range between 6 and 8 years of policing experience, Murphy said. The detective and other officers now on paid administrative leave. Ohio Bureau of Criminal Investigation is investigating the shooting.
17: Deep in the woods of Hudson, unspeakable horror awaits for those brave enough to enter the Hudson Haunted House. Over 50 years of fright. The Hudson Haunted House.
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7: Wife, husband, dead after shooting at an Erie County, Ohio nursing facility in an apparent murder-suicide. Nursing home staff say they found 73-year-old woman and her 75-year-old husband suffering from gunshot wounds after the man visited his wife. Around 11:30 a.m. yesterday, officials were dispatched to the Meadows of Osborne Park Nursing Facility for the report of a shooting. He concealed a firearm from the staff while entering the facility. Nursing home staff reportedly heard two gunshots during the visitation and discovered the husband and wife were both suffering from gunshot wounds. Medical aid was rendered by both individuals. Paramedics arrived. The wife was pronounced dead at the scene. The husband was transported to local emergency department in Erie County, where he later died of his injuries. No other injuries were reported. Ohio suspends the gas tax for 90 days. Try not to blow all of your $55 at once. Writes. It must be the Cleveland Plain Dealer op-ed. They don't give a byline of who wrote this. The tax and spend Democrats and the Cleveland Plain Dealer, why would they make fun of you saving money? Why would the Plain Dealer be upset? Oh, it's only $55. I just don't understand it. Stowe plans its first DORA near the AMP. Another headline. I know what DORA is. She's an explorer. No, that's DORA. That's drunks outside running away is what I said DORA stands for. We've had DORA around Akron U since 1982. We don't need no... Hey, you can't have a beer out here. Oh, yeah? And you chug it, you run away. Drinking outdoor while running away. That's what our DORA was. Stowe plans the first DORA near the AMP. And they show this map on it. It's an entertainment venue under construction at 1680 Norton Road. It's going to open up next year. I'd never heard of. I didn't even know the thing was being built. All right. That's how you learn. You read the newspaper. Now, Watergate does not bother me. Does your conscience bother you? Tell the truth. Who wrote it? Who sang it? The band and who wrote it? That. Decades after Watergate, Justice Department reviews whether Richard Nixon got a raw deal. That's something I had a picture of Richard Nixon in my high school locker. I think Nixon got railroaded. And now the Department of Justice is saying he might have. 38-year-old captain who fought off a cockpit attack on Fly Dubai flight is hailed for his heroism. And there were two people. There was a dentist who is a medical doctor, technically, right? And a plumber are the ones that helped subdue the crazy co-pilot that tried to crash this thing. You wonder where the yellow went when you brush your teeth with Pepsodent. I don't know where all the workers went. The latest National Federation of Independent Business, the NFIB, survey finds a continuing labor shortage across America. That they made it sound like, because Trump bombed Iran, nobody can get a job in September. You can't hire somebody if they don't apply. I mean, today's headline comes from one of the employers surveyed in the monthly jobs report of the National Federation of Independent Business, the NFIB, remember? Due out later today finds a worker shortage continues all over the across labor market, entry level, even mid-level. Hiring activity declined among small business and the survey's owners struggle to find potential employees who are ready, willing, and able to work. Spicer School in Akron, Ohio, where my dad and Aunt Thelma and Uncle Glenn, many of us had parents that lived there at Hilltop High. I registered for the University of Akron in the gymnasium where my dad used to play in elementary school at Spicer School. Abraham Lincoln, they had quotes of all the presidents in there. And I'm going to paraphrase the quote that dad told me was on the wall. Abraham Lincoln, I will work hard. I will prepare and be ready. And maybe, just maybe, someday my chance will come.
19: Fat, drunk, and stupid is no way to go through life, son.
7: Potential employees are not ready, willing, or able to work. Why? Because they're all stoned?
20: I was gonna clean my room until I got high.
21: I made bad choices.
7: I thought most businesses didn't even drug test anymore. Is that a problem? I don't know. North Canton man shares inside look at the Bobby Knight First Five documentary being made. Five former Indiana University players, one who lives in North Canton, appear in Bobby Knight documentary. Local man weighs conception of Knight against reality he experienced. All people remember, 900-plus wins. Didn't Bobby Knight coach the Cuyahoga Falls Black Tiger and was born out around Orville? Was it Orville or Wilbur? No, Orville, Ohio? Or Wadsworth? Anyhow. So there's a Bobby Knight documentary out. Well, we'll see what happens. I'll just talk Tito 3 o'clock. All skate. It's all skate backward. You got to skate backward to Michael McDonald. He came from somewhere back in home. Is this the greatest song of all time? 330-673-1234. You want to talk about the Browns? You want to talk about... Ay, ay, ay. A man who was placed for adoption almost 60 years ago in St. Louis, Missouri, found out his dad is Michael McDonald when he got the 23andMe results. He said that, "I had a wonderful childhood. I could not have picked two finer folks to raise me of his adoptive parents." But Gosling always wondered about his biological parents and said the mystery began unraveling after one of McDonald's children took a 23andMe DNA test. And immediately, within 36 hours, he got an email notifying him, Michael Gosling, half-brother, St. Louis, Gosling said, and that's how it began. Now, my question, I thought adoption record, Michael McDonald and his girlfriend are 14 years young. They were 14 when the baby was conceived, or they were 13 when the baby was conceived. Michael McDonald and his girlfriend, who kept a lifelong friendship. She had the baby and put up for adoption. Aren't those sealed records? How would 23andMe, a website, I don't understand how that, I always thought that adoption records were sealed.
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7: 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WNIR on a great Friday. You're on the air just like that. Good morning. WNIR, hello.
2: Hello.
7: Hello, you're on the air.
2: Good morning. Hey, so I wanted to talk to you about the hiring situation. My husband is a hiring manager for a local plastics company and spends half of his time hiring people, people that are in the probably 20 to 30 year old range. So, and as he describes it, it's a trifold or tri-pronged problem, which you touched on a couple of them. Number one is because it's an, you know, a manufacturer, they do have to drug test. You know, and he tells people when he interviews them that they're going to be drug tested. So he tells them, you know, so if you're going to fail the drug test, we can end this right now. Very few of them actually leave the interview, but some of them do. And he thinks part of the problem is that when Ohio legalized marijuana, people now don't realize that marijuana is actually something that gets drug tested for. So there's that. Number two, a lot of people that are now graduating from high school actually can't read or write, or do addition and subtraction. The people that he hires have to be able to read and write, and they have to be able to do simple addition and subtraction, and that knocks the other 90% of the people out. So the local high schools aren't doing a very good job of preparing people.
7: So you're telling me local high schools in Ohio, because of the jacked up property taxes in the last 6 years, they have more money than they've ever had in the history of education. Throwing money at the problem doesn't work.
2: Correct. And I can name schools that he, you know, he gets people from, like, it's in the local Akron Canton areas and some of the better schools. So, and then the third issue that he runs into is the people that he does hire. Well, let me just give you the example that he gave me this week, and it'll tell you. So his plant runs, you know, 24/5, so they have three shifts, right? So he has a young guy working second shift. The guy's mom calls him, my husband, and says, the guy's mom's calling and says, I need you to put my son on first shift. Somebody's picking on him on second shift.
7: Okay.
2: So these young, a lot of the, I'm not saying everybody, but
7: the helicopter parents, okay,
2: have these helicopter parents, and then they end up not being able to function in the world. So add all those things up, and here we are in a mess.
7: I'm not interrupting you because you only have another minute. Okay. I didn't know.
2: No, I'm just saying, I mean, you know, and that's not just in his business. I
7: hiring activity declined among small business, but it right. had nothing to do yeah. with the economy being weak. Has everything right. to do that find potential right. employees who are one, ready, yeah. two, willing, right. three, able to work.
2: Right. So that's just what you said, right? What I just described.
7: Yeah.
2: And this is a small business, and they offer, for starting high school people out of high school, $22 an hour and full benefits, which isn't bad, I mean, for a start, you know, for just out of high school.
7: Mm-hmm.
2: And there's room for advancement. You know, they hire shift foremen, and, you know, people can advance, but, you know, then the problem with that is nobody wants to be the foreman, you know. So,
7: nobody wants to be the boss. Who's in charge of this? Who's in charge of this platoon on Private Ryan? You are captain. Everybody else is dead. Right. Yeah, right.
2: And so, you know, so it's all of this, you know, I think it's just, you know, that all these things have come together to critical mass right at this time. And it's going to explode. I mean, I'm, you know, I'm about retired. I work a little bit and my husband's pretty close. He has about 3 more years. But, you know, all of us oldies that are retiring that know how to work, it's going to be a mess, you know, in 10 years.
7: It's always a pleasure to hear from you. Keep out of trouble.
2: Yep,
7: all right. Call me again.
2: All right.
7: All right. Bye-bye.
2: All right. Bye.

0: to Hegseth. First, Wendy's put out a 6-song album. Now Chili's is offering its own clothes.
1: Could Chili's red pepper logo be the new Izod alligator? The restaurant chain is out with a clothing line called the Suburban Collection. The rugby shirts, hoodies, jerseys, and ball caps have gone on sale on the Chili's website.
0: ABC's Jim Ryan. A St. Louis man who spent decades wondering about his biological roots was recently reunited with his birth parents and discovered his father is 5-time Grammy Award winner Michael McDonald. Michael Gosling was placed up for adoption as an infant when his biological parents conceived him when they were only 14. The discovery through DNA testing sites reunited father and son and also made the former Doobie brother a grandfather. Sherry Preston, ABC News.
2: In the military, the mission was clear. 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
3: I wanted a career that would leverage the skills and discipline I gained in the military. 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
9: 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Rain should be out of here by noon. And a high 65 for today, gradual clearing tonight, and to those high school football games, a low right around 50, and then tomorrow sunny, high 66. Just a traffic note, looking at OGO.com, a crash 76 west at the ramp, I-76 west, I-77 north of 76 west due to a multi-vehicle crash. A mother of the 14-year-old boy accused of killing a 15-year-old girl at a home in Alliance earlier this summer, being arraigned today in Stark County Court. 47-year-old Aaron Barker was indicted on the charge of tampering with evidence. Alliance police said Barker's son used her gun to fatally shoot the girl, Kennedy Wise, right around 4 p.m. back on June 19th at a home in the 600 block of West Summit Street. Police say after the shooting, the boy removed the gun from the scene, told his mom, Barker, that the shooting was a suicide. Now, police said Barker then returned the gun to the scene, failed to tell officers she had done so. Officers added the boy admitted later that he shot the 15-year-old girl in the head, and it was not a suicide. He is charged with involuntary manslaughter, being held at the juvenile detention facility. Well, two people seriously injured in an ATV accident that occurred earlier this morning in Canton. Authorities say the accident happened when an ATV collided with a semi-truck right around 4:55 this morning.

0: It happened on U.S. 30 in Paris Township between Robertsville and Minerva. According to the Stark County Sheriff's Office, the passenger of that ATV was ejected, received life-threatening injuries. The ATV driver suffered serious injuries, and the truck driver was not hurt. As we told you earlier, U.S. 30 closed for a number of hours. The cause of that crash remains under investigation. Traffic note here, a road closure to tell you about. A section of North Medina Line Road in Richfield Township will be closed for 28 days beginning Monday. The closed portion will be between Harder Road and McCormick Drive. Culvert replacement will take place during that closure. Detour signs posted. Governor Mike DeWine signed the gas relief bill yesterday. Relief at the pump, 38 cents per gallon of regular gas, 47 cents a gallon for diesel. And once again, the bill passed with an emergency clause will go into effect this Sunday. 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Weather next.
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0: Oh, yeah. Today, that rain should be out of here soon, Couch. And if you're heading to the high school football game, a little chilly, but about 50 or so. Tomorrow, sunny for the Guardians game against the White Sox. Mostly sunny Sunday. A lot of NFL football on Sunday, 71 high. Thank you. We come full circle. How you doing, Couch? And what do you think? Why? What about the Cleveland Guardians Indians? What do you think?
2: Well,
0: turn on your mic.
2: Chicago White Sox.
0: Yeah. The Pope. That's the Pope's team.
2: The Pope's team.
0: Yeah.
2: They're on a mission from God.
0: So
2: that could be problematic.
0: It's tough to.
2: Yeah.
0: You know.
2: But hey,
0: they played 13 games between the two teams regular season. Chicago won 7 of them.
2: Well, that's a. So they're up.
0: 7-6.
2: 7-6.
0: We're starting the young Parker Messick. He's a rookie.
2: Yeah.
0: For game one. And then game two will be Gavin McLeod.
2: Can he get Carlos? Can he get Carlos Baerga?
0: Carlos Baerga.
2: Like he was a week ago tonight playing banana ball in Cleveland?
0: Max Alves. Can we get Max Alves? Maybe. Oop. Remember Tony Horton? Can we get Tony Horton?
2: And Tommy Verizer. Long throw.
0: It was Verizer and Zylo Versalas that were the infield there, Couch.
2: It's like Pampopo Fuca.
0: Pampero Furpa. Or, hey, how about how about Emleto Monticelli, Barquisa Mato Venezuela?
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2: It's a gripe Friday, rainy gripe Friday. Hello, you're on the air, WNIR.
4: Good morning, sir.
2: What's going on?
4: Oh, it's a beautiful day out here in Colorado, man.
2: Yeah.
4: I'm going to be doing some of these retro. Some guy at a cool cocktail bar bought these 1950s bar stools. So I'm redoing these things.
2: Are they like the high bar stools, the real tall ones?
4: Yeah, they got a high cool back on them.
2: Yeah.
4: The frame looks all retro, like it came out of the Jetsons or something.
2: Hey, what's the market for Nagas, for your Naga hide? How many Nagas do you have to kill for Naga hide chairs, Mary?
4: Well, dude, Trump put a tariff on them, man. I didn't want to bring it up, you know, but
2: We're importing Nagas from Iran, and we can't get them. We're out of Naga hide.
4: Yeah. I didn't want to throw that in, but you made
2: me. All right.
4: Hey, and you said, is What a Fool Believes the best song ever? No, Josie is by Steely Dan.
2: Oh, I know. ABC picked it up. They must be listening. Michael McDonald found out he's a grandfather. He was 14. His girlfriend gets in a family way. They donate the thing to charity. They get the tax write-off. The child, and he had a great life, but then they did 23andMe. My question is, now that I think about it, if he is the adoptee, right, the guy that want, he had, my other question is, would you, if you're 58 years old, you're interested who your parents are later in life? I mean, I don't know.
4: Could be awkward situation. Hopefully it works out good.
2: Well, he hit the lottery. Michael McDonald's my dad. Thank you very much.
4: Yeah, hopefully, you know, you can't make up for lost times, but you sure can try.
2: Well, yeah. I mean, I guess, yeah, money will always make up for everything.
4: It'll help, man. There we go.
2: We're going to break out the hats and Hooters. We're 3-1, Brownstown. Woohoo!
4: There you go, man. I'm happy for them. Good deal. This is the year, guys. This is the year.
2: Is that Purdy or Keltner on drums?
4: I'm not sure.
2: Chuck Rainey on bass.
4: Yep. Chuck, he's the man. I play bass. You know what he's like, there's bass players and then there's bass guitar.
2: Oh, well, I heard Sunday Night Football. I was watching the recap and I heard the quote of the week. And I can't remember. I wish I remember who said it and what quarterback. He said, this guy's not a quarterback. He's a football player. You know what I mean?
4: LeBron, man.
2: I mean, you know, it was one football somewhere in the NFL, a quarterback somewhere made like he like had to run 5 yards for a first down, and he was running people over, and he's like, "That's not a quarterback. That's a football player."
4: Some people are gifted, man, and talented, and smart.
2: Yeah, well, yeah, okay.
4: Oh, okay. No, I thought, I mean, sometimes my calls with you end really quickly, and I'm like, whoa.
2: No, man, it's always you. It's always you. You're like, I got to go. I got Naga hides online, too.
4: Yep. So, other...
2: Hey, what's the word on the street on Shador Sanders' old man? The bloom is off the road, and you're near Colorado?
4: I'm in Colorado, Southwest.
2: Yeah, but I mean, what's going on with Shador Sanders' Colorado... State or Colorado? What? He's a head coach. Shador's old man, Dion. You don't know what I'm talking about, right?
4: Okay. Well, I haven't been following up on it. I didn't know it was related to Colorado. Is he out here in what? Yeah, what?
2: I don't know how Dion ended up. You know, he went to Florida State. He wasn't on the state champion. He was on the number one ranked team, but they didn't win the national championship. Dion didn't. I don't know anything about where Dion's from. How he ended up. His son got drafted, or you know, I don't know how he ended up a coach out there.
4: Oh yeah, I had no idea. I wasn't paying attention. I've been blessed to be busy all summer. Had my staple gun in my hand and vinyl and Naga hide in my face.
2: All right, brother, keep in touch.
4: Breakfast out here.
2: I'll see you. Bye. WNIR, a great Friday. Good morning.
5: Morning, John.
2: Hey,
5: happy Victory Friday.
2: What's up?
5: Hey, I was adopted. The only thing I know about my biological mother was that she was 14. Maybe that guy's got a brother.
2: Oh.
5: Hey, man, I'm calling about the political ads and how I can't stand them, and I can't wait for the election to be over. I flip the channels when I see them. It's all lies. They all lie. They all talk smack about the other one. Not one person tells you what they're going to do for you, except I have noticed that Amelia Sykes isn't doing any attack ads. But my question is, where's Kerry's ads? I haven't seen one from Kerry Coleman.
2: It takes money, brother.
5: I know, but I'm kind of hoping I start seeing something the closer to the election. You know what I mean? And it's just a shame that people...
2: Well, look, Hold on one second here. I got to check my log here, make sure. Okay, I did that. I got a little distracted. Look, a squirrel. Carrie, that seat, Amelia Sykes seat, has been a Democrat for 50 years. Kevin Coughlin.
5: Right, and he's got an uphill battle.
2: And sure. Kevin Coughlin, who had run he's the first. Kevin got close. Kevin, if you're listening, text me. It seems to me like Kevin and the National Republicans, you know, it seems like Kevin might have had $4 or $5 million. Okay, which it doesn't sound like a lot, but it's a lot. It's
5: right.
2: You know, but when they redrew, whenever they redrew the, you know, we have the census every 10 years. So in 2020, remember all the lawsuits over the congressional districts went back and forth in the Supreme Court and the blah, blah, blah.
5: Yeah. The
2: when they finally redrew her, the 13th district, which is all of Akron part, it goes from like basically North Canton up to maybe Macedonia, all the way through Akron. When they crossed the Kyga River and brought in Kent State University to be in that district.
5: All the liberals.
2: Yeah. And so Kerry's fighting a good fight. He had an op-ed in the Beacon. I read his op-ed. He had an op-ed in the Beacon, but, you know, I'm just going
5: to
2: say
5: it. Kerry is a talk show host. I like the cut of his jib. I like his whole attitude. And, you know, it'd be a shame. I mean, I don't see him winning, but I would like to see some ads by him.
2: Okay. Well, you could go. Hey, hold on a minute.
5: Something.
2: Hold on. I think it's KerryColeman.com. You could give him $100. I mean, you could go donate. Kerry,
5: go do that. All right, John.
2: Take care. WNIR, hello.
6: Hey, Coach.
2: Hey.
6: Hey, I was going to tell you how you could find out who your daddy is through those tests, even though the adoption records are sealed.
2: Okay.
6: You do the test. You find out you have a half-brother. And you can contact that person. And say,
2: that's
6: hey,
2: exactly what yeah. happened. So here's the point. What let's say it was the reverse. Let's say Michael McDonald's son, right, wanted to find out if he had a half brother, and if the half when the half brother, you have to release your information for. So the adoptee, the half brother that found out that he was, you know, Michael McDonald's son from when Michael was 14. You could not get those records unless he goes to 23andMe, right?
6: You don't need the records. You just need to know that you're a DNA match, and then you can contact.
2: Now, here's my question: if you don't put your DNA and sign up for 23andMe, that's a private website. It's not a public thing, right?
6: Correct.
2: So you're saying you could find a familiar match even if you didn't want to be outed as adopted?
6: Yes, if both people are, I do Ancestry.com, so I get people showing up on there that I have no idea who they are. I try to contact them, but they never answer, so I'm still lost.
2: Well, anyway, your roots go back to West by God, Virginia, if memory serves.
6: Oh yeah,
2: right.
6: Both sides.
2: Yeah,
6: all three sides.
2: Right.
6: Anyway, there's a lot. Just be advised when you do that, because there's a lot of stories out there.
2: What does "when you do that" mean?
6: When you do the DNA testing.
2: Yeah. So the minute that this 58-year-old man said, I'm adopted, I had great adoptees, but I'm almost 60, I'd like to know who my dad is. So he goes to 23andMe, gives DNA, and what, do you give blood? How does that work? You give blood and send it in, or what?
6: They send the thing to do a saliva test.
2: Oh, a saliva. Okay, so you swab your mouth and you send it back in. So I'm sure by doing that, you are saying, you can, my records are wide open, right?
6: Correct.
2: Okay.
6: Now, there was one case that I knew locally where these four brothers, they had an older sister who had passed away. And so, but they knew when she was a teenager, she had a baby that put up for adoption.
2: Yeah.
6: So they were trying to find that baby. When they did the DNA testing, those four brothers found out that two of them had a different dad.
2: Well, yeah. Don't be pulling too many strings on that family history, right?
6: Just be careful, because you might find out something you didn't want to find out.
2: Okay. All right, man. WNIR, hello. You're on the Art of Great Friday. 330-673-1234. 330-673-1234. It's a gripe party. Are you there?
7: Yeah, Cal, you got me.
2: Hey.
7: So I didn't meet my biological father until I was 28. Granted, he did not write songs for the Doobies, but he did live at home with his mother on the northeast end of Canton. So there's that.
2: Hmm.
7: Let's move along. No, not a billionaire songwriter. So I guess that's why I work in the old patch. Okay, let's move along. I got several things here. I have to actually make a list. I caught this on your ABC News about the Cornell University thing and Kathy Hochul and all that.
2: Mm-hmm.
7: Did you notice the name they dropped that she hired as the special prosecutor for this investigation?
2: No. Mm-mm.
7: Tish James.
2: Letitia James, the one that went after Trump?
7: Yeah, I had to look it up. Is Tish James Letitia James? Yeah, so now apparently she goes by Tish James. So, yeah, she has appointed this woman as the special prosecutor for this Cornell case. I don't know much about it, just what I've heard on your news. I don't know. Isn't this case, like, several years old or something? I don't really know. The three-year-old with the gun.
2: All right, was that in Canton, Ohio, or Canton, Michigan?
7: That is in Michigan. This guy's the kid's father.
2: So it wasn't Canton, Ohio, right?
7: No. It's one of those cities, you know, up one of those suburban cities up around Detroit, probably.
2: All right, so, well, the macro... All right, that's what I thought, maybe because knowing you're from Canton, I thought, when you sent that to me, I thought you saw Canton and thought it was... Anyhow, he's a 28-year-old cop and a 3-year-old kid gets his firearm and ends up at the daycare. How's that happen?
7: I don't know. I'm having trouble processing the whole thing that a 3-year-old takes a loaded Glock. You know, was this his dad's police-issued gun? Was this a personal gun? I don't know if you remember. Remember last spring at Florida State when the kid was on campus with the gun and it turned out to be his mom's gun?
2: My son was two buildings away and was friends was friends with a classmate friend with that. Yeah, it was the mom was a sheriff's deputy.
7: Yeah.
2: I don't know if he... I won't say she gave him his firearm, but he had access to it, meaning and he went in, and it wasn't a random shooting is the point.
7: Right. But, that gun that she had was like a retired weapon that she had bought from the police force. So I don't know what this case is, but, man, I can't believe that police department has only put him on administrative leave with pay, that they have not terminated him with that.
2: Well, that's a collective bargaining situation. You know, when you got a union, they have to go through the process, you know. Yeah.
7: Gotcha. The job situation. So I know people that have recently got new employment. We've all been there with new employment. I found out that 30%, and it seems low to me, like in Ohio, only 30% of job availability makes up like skilled or physical labor. That seems low to me that there would be more than 30% of the jobs available that would require either skilled or physical labor. But I just don't think these 20-year-old kids want to do physical labor anymore. They'd rather go on TikTok and open up a TikTok shop and sell, you know, trading cards. You know, that's just where we're at.
2: Well, Wall Street Journal, what they're trying to say is, basically, if you hear the media, the jobs report was lower than expected, right?
7: Yeah.
2: First of the month of September, every month they do that. And they're trying to blame it on Trump and the inflation and gas prices and food and everything. I don't know where all the workers went, the headline by Freeman in the Wall Street Journal.
7: Yeah.
2: The latest NFIB survey finds a continuing labor shortage. There's a struggle to find potential employees who are ready, willing, and able to work.
7: Yeah. We've had two openings with my company for months. they cannot find anybody to work. And, you know, it's a decent package. It just, you know, all of us old gray-haired guys out here, 40% of physical labor in the state of Ohio are at retirement age. So, you know, that number of job availability is going to...
2: Is this why they're pushing for AI?
7: I would think AI has dwindled the amount of white-collar jobs, you know, guys that run numbers, guys...
2: No. We were talking about the robots and the tech AI. Artificial intelligence is helping the robots learn. Do you understand what I mean?
7: Yes.
2: And, my dad said... Dad died in 93, okay? Retired from the steel mill in 89, but... He's like, man, those United Auto Workers that we send our steel up there, they're going to rue the day when they allowed the robotic arms for the welding of the bodies. Remember when before you were born. Right. You know, you've got a guy, he's at Ford, a guy or a girl, and they've got the spot welder, and it's like hung from like a cable that bears most of the weight. But they got to go in and get in the crooks and whatever, and boom, boom, boom, boom, boom, boom, boom, boom. Mm-hmm. And they pull a hand thing and it spot welds. Well, that was inefficient, and there was a lot of problems with that. So they started building these robots that could do it faster. And I'm wondering, Amazon pledges $1 billion for data centers communities.
7: Yeah, that's huge.
2: What is a data center community? Like a company store or like Hershey, PA, or even like Dearborn when Henry Ford had to build housing for the people. Or, heck, even the town outside the Hoover Dam. That was a company town that they built for the workers, you know. Is that what they mean? Amazon announced $1 billion investment for communities where it operates data centers?
7: Yeah, well, I think Bezos, you know, obviously is a genius. And everything he touches the gold. He's getting out in front of these towns like Shalersville and that are upset about the data centers, what he's doing, from what I've read, he is donating money to the community. Take Sydney, Ohio, for example. So we have 50.
2: Wait, slow down. 50. Sydney, Ohio, like Sydney, Australia? I thought I knew every crook and crevice of Ohio. Where's Sydney, Ohio? Is that what you said?
7: I would imagine it's down around Columbus, I would guess.
2: Sydney, Ohio. All right, go ahead. I'll look it up. What about
7: it? Yeah, so they Bezos donated $50 million, okay, with this data center down there. So half of it's going to the city, $25 million for whatever. The other half is going to the city school district. So,
2: you know what? We talked about that a month or so ago. I thought it was Piqua. It's okay. So you got Dayton, right? It's great in Dayton. You're on 75. Yep. You go north. There's Huber Heights, and then there's Tip City. There's Troy, Piqua, and then Sydney. SIDNY.
7: Yeah.
2: Okay. So it's just north of Dayton.
7: Yeah. But man, you know, I assume Vivek and Bezos are, you know each other. So if he gets elected,
2: well, we talked about the 45 million. There's 4,500 people in a township in Pennsylvania, and they offered $45 million, $10,000 per household for the data center. I don't know. That's got to, you know, that, come on, man. You know, that's a big chunk of change.
7: Yeah. So I just think it's interesting he's getting out in front of this. My gosh, $1 billion to him, you know, scratch to you and I. I mean,
2: right.
7: That's pocket change. But, one more thing before I have to go. Congratulations on your third win of the year. You need to keep betting cookies with people. The Browns will be in the playoffs before you know it. Deshaun is he's filling the role, man. I that first quarter and that first half, man, he looks like he did when I think Herbstreit said it. He looks like he when he was with the Texans. I mean, straight out of college. The only thing I can figure out is I don't think any of us were ever a fan of Stefanski unless you were a female.
2: Yeah, exactly. Mary said that in front office. She's like, well, yeah, we got a losing team, but at least Stefanski's dreamy to watch on the sideline.
7: Yeah, I don't think I don't care what profession you're in, man. If you got the right combo and you click, I think Todd Monken.
2: But did you see? I don't know if you watched it on Prime. I did. Okay.
7: Yeah.
2: And they do the after show there, and everybody in the dog pound was right. And there is Monken. Okay, he is 4 games in, first head coaching job. He's 3-1. Okay.
7: Right.
2: And he is 60 years old, and he was high fiving people in the dog pound on Sunday. You know.
7: Yeah.
2: People are finally buying into it. You know, I don't know what it is.
7: Yeah.
2: But,
7: I mean, yeah. I wasn't a fan of the hire, but I tell you what, he is definitely a player coach, and he is making the most of it. And I'm happy for all the Browns fans. They're fun to watch. I mean, they were firing on all 8 cylinders that first half. I mean, they got to clean up the penalties.
2: All right. Well, okay. I have to admit that I thought I was jinxing them, and I did the same thing Sunday. Okay, I saw something I've never seen before. I'm going through my pile. Since you're going to bring the Browns up, it's down at the bottom of my pile. Deshaun Watson leads the Browns 3-1, first base. Will the Browns stop hurting themselves? Chris Easterling is the Beacon Journal sports guy. Okay, but I saw one play, roughing Rodgers, offsides, roughing, and then defensive. They had three defensive calls. That's got to be an NFL record. Right? In one play?
7: Yeah, that's crazy.
2: And the Browns, is the first time they're 3-0 or 3 game in a row since 1977. Brian Sipe, they put that on Amazon.
7: Yeah.
2: Was that true?
7: I'm not sure. I don't know.
2: Oh, I thought you looked that up.
7: No, were you watching it early when Rodgers and McCarthy are exchanging F-bombs with each other?
2: Oh, well, that's another. They're like an old married couple. They've been together.
7: Oh, my gosh. They couldn't get on the same page to save their life in the first couple drives, man. It was kind of comical to use. Like you said, they've been together for so long.
2: Thursday Night Football, Andre Schmidt, 56-yard field goal with 10 seconds left. They're almost the Cardiac Kids 2.0.
7: Yeah, that kid certainly redeemed himself. You know, what was it, the first game last year he missed? Didn't he miss like 3 field goals, and everybody was ready to ship him out? But, yeah, he's come along, man. Yeah, it's exciting to watch. It's fun that they got a competitive team on the field.
2: The Browns had another double-digit penalty for the Browns, 14 penalties, which is a season high for the Browns, and they still beat the Steelers. The Browns are playing playing with fire, like a kid running around with a cheap firework in his hand, right? So I don't know.
7: I'll make one more comment about the game. Why is the defense so much better without Myles Garrett? And one guy said it makes sense. Well, when Myles was there, the offense, they were all focused on one guy coming after the quarterback.
2: Yeah,
7: now,
2: I was probably the lone wolf that said,
7: yeah,
2: I love Myles Garrett, respect him, good for him. He might get a chance to get a Super Bowl. But, yeah, when you have an all-star, the all you got to do is double team this guy, and then the other 10 are, you don't know where they're coming from now, you know.
7: I felt bad for the Mason Graham kid going down. I hope the heck he's going to be okay, but he was in line to have a great season, so hopefully that's just a minor setback for him. But, got the Jets in 10 days, so that'll be fun to watch. But, all right, brother.
2: All right, WNIR, hello.
8: Is that me?
2: Yep.
8: Let me take you off speaker.
2: Thank you. 100% chance of rain, 65. Wind gusts into the 20s for your football game. All right, go.
8: All I'm going to say about the Browns is, what is this sorcery?
2: What is this sorcery, and where do we find more? Right.
8: Exactly. So the reason I'm calling, a couple things. Yesterday you had a lady call in, and she goes, what would it hurt to make a change? Let me tell you what it would hurt.
2: I take a lot of calls. What would it hurt to make a change in terms of, oh, the lady that it took me 5 minutes, it's okay if you come in and say you want Amy Acton and you want Sherrod Brown. She was afraid to do that. I think I'd hang up on her. But yep. she said, Einstein, if you keep voting Republican and get the same results, that's the definition of insanity. She wants people to vote for Democrats. Go.
8: Yep. So let's go Barack Obama, Affordable Care Act. That was only supposed to be temporary, and somehow it turned out just to give him a bump. And somehow we got it voted in permanently. And look at it now. It's a mess. Let's go to Ted Strickland, the guy who lived in a chicken coop. This might even be worse with Amy living in a tent along Route 11 someplace. And she needs to debate because the people need to see, just like when Trump debated
2: Biden,
8: thank you, that she needs to be exposed immediately so we don't make that same mistake again. And then yesterday you were talking about car fires.
2: Yep.
8: So a couple things. There could be a recall on that vehicle for something, and it didn't get done. And that could be a cause. But DoorDash called in and said, you know, people are installing these stereo systems incorrectly, and I'll give you an example.
2: That's right.
8: Absolutely true.
2: Really?
8: Yeah, because this is going back to the early 90s, and I kind of stepped out of my lane, and I probably shouldn't have, but I did. So this guy comes in. He gets a phone installed. My installer did the installation. I went out and inspected it. As soon as I seen it, I'm like, uh-oh, this is a problem. He's got his wire run right directly to the battery. There's no fuse there. It's in the back. So what happens when you short out to the chassis of the vehicle from chafing? It's just going to burn. And it's going to burn until the battery blows up or stops putting out power. Or the wire just completely disintegrates. So I told the guy, and I said, you know, I'm not trying to be a, you know, whatever here, but you really need to put a fuse up here. He says, there's a fuse in the back. I'm like, okay, forget I said it. So like 3 weeks pass by. I'm in the office up there, and I see him walk in. And I'm like, you having problems with your phone? That would have been me going out and straightening this out for him, or at least explaining to him at that particular point. And he goes, no, I owe you an apology. You were right. My car burnt to the ground.
2: I was listening to Hotel Motel Holiday Inn. If your girl wanna get on that, well, get her sister Will or whatever. And next thing you know, because the junk in the trunk, and it shorted out, thousand watt speakers caught fire, huh?
8: Yeah. I mean, you put the fuse. It's a no brainer. You put the fuse as close to the power source as you possibly can, so that if something happens. Because what we used to do is we would, you know, because we got to power our equipment too for cell phones and stuff. So we used to drill our own hole, put a grommet in there, which would completely seal it, put a little slit in it, push our wires through there, and then put butyl on that. So no fumes could come in from the engine compartment or, you know, any kind of water or whatever, okay? And I seen where you ran it. He just punched the grommet out of the way, and the wire is running right through there. It's laying right up against the chassis. I'm like, disaster waiting to happen.
2: That's how I wired my 66 Galaxy. I did the same thing.
8: Oh, God.
2: Well, let me say this. The 66 Plymouth that we had, my first car that I eventually blew up, drag racing. But that one, remember when we used to have physical keys that you put in a slot and you turn the key to start the car? Do you remember that?
8: Yep, I do.
2: Well, that, what do you call that? The ignition thingy? Okay.
8: Yep.
2: The ignition thingy wore out. Okay. And I put the key in and I'm like, nothing happened. I'm like, oh my God, I got a dead battery. And I found out it wasn't making contact. And I tried to go out to Dundee Auto Parts. Hey Joey, if you're out there, Dundee, Ohio, I spent a lot of time in out there busting knuckles to get old parts off of cars. Right. And I went out and I told him, I said, here's what I got. And he said, well, try this one. And he did have a pile of them. And the one I got, the plug didn't work or whatever. So I'm thinking, well, so literally here's what I did. And this is God's honest truth. I got a big old-fashioned toggle switch, okay, and a doorbell for your house, okay?
8: Okay, yeah, yep.
2: And I literally rigged that thing up so that I know why it's called a hot wire, because whenever I would push that plastic thing, I'd flip the switch, okay, meaning the battery is connected now. Yep. And then I hit the doorbell, and if the car didn't start in 10 seconds, it'd burn my fingers.
8: Wow. Yeah, that's stretching it right there, let me tell you. Back in those days, the actual ignition switch was mounted on the column, and, down by the floor.
2: That was an anti-theft thingy, too. Remember that one, the later car?
8: Yeah.
2: But this was on the dash of the car. I figured it out. I knew enough about it. Necessity's the mother of invention, and being dead broke is the mother of invention, too. So I figured a way around it.
8: I only caught one car on fire, and it was bad.
2: Yeah, well, that's the thing. That's why, when they were offered $7,500 tax credit, that means on April 15th, you got to write a check to $7,500 to the IRS. You buy a battery-operated car, they call it square. That was a candle. In a weak moment, I'm like, you know what? Now that I've got this radio, I could probably do the electric car. Because I don't have, we would have a car, mm-hmm. But my first thought was, I don't trust them damn things. Because once they catch fire, they just got to let them burn.
8: Yep, absolutely. There's no putting them out. But I had an old, when I was 16 years old, I had a Deuce and a Quarter, and that thing was beat, man. And I was working on the carburetor, and I took the air cleaner off, and I had the whole assembly off there, and I was messing around with the carburetor. When I got in, I could see to the windshield, gasoline shoots straight up into the air, hit the hood, and goes straight back down, and boof. So now I had to call the fire department. Now get this, my grandfather was on the fire department. I was here. And I'm like, Grandma, where's Grandpa? I need him. And he's like, she's on a call right
2: he's
8: now.
2: He's on a call. He's on his way here. He'll be here in 2 minutes.
8: So she calls the fire department. And all of a sudden, I hear sirens. Well, by that time, I had it out. Okay?
2: That's another song lyric from 19. By the time you hear the sirens, it's already too late. One's in the morgue and the other in jail. Yeah, by the time you hear the sirens, the car, you remember in No Country for Old Men, he robs the guy of his, like, 1977 Ford, like, four-door sedan, whatever. And then he caught it on fire. And when they showed up, Tommy Lee Jones goes, you wouldn't think a car would burn like that, would you? You know, seriously,
8: I know. Well, let me tell you, when they got there, in behind them comes the State Highway Patrol. How they got wind of it, I have no idea. But anyway, he comes up, they get out of the car and they start out of the truck and they start inspecting this stuff. This guy rolls up and he takes one look at that engine compartment and he goes, we're writing you a big, huge fine. My grandfather's like, whoa, whoa, whoa, that's my grandson. He goes, what happened? I said, I had to get the water on it. I took the air cleaner and stuff off of there. It was still burning down in there. He's like, you're lying. I'm like, no, I'm not. I was totally lying.
2: I don't understand at all why. I have no idea. Why would a state highway patrolman want to give you a fine for catching your car?
8: I don't know.
2: You're not on the highway? You're in a driveway?
8: I'm the bottom of the driveway.
2: That's what I mean. You're not on your own private property?
8: Yep. I don't know if you know how he knew or what was going on. Either that or he just followed the fire department.
2: Oh, maybe.
8: Okay. I to this day, I have no idea. And I never will, so.
2: All right, I gotta go. I'll see you. Bye.
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17: Hey, it's your favorite Quaker calling in.
2: Hey, what's up, man?
17: Not much. Well, I have to agree with a guy on the great Friday with the political ads. I'm sitting on the couch last night. My son, he just turned 9 4 days ago. And he's watching YouTube on TV, and this commercial bashing John Husted comes on, and he turns and looks at me and he says, "I hate John Husted." And I'm like, "What?" He's like, this commercial interrupts my videos all the time.
2: I hate Illinois Nazis. I like Blues Brothers.
17: Yeah. The Cleveland Browns won 3 games in a row in December 2023.
2: Oh, they did?
17: And they've won 3 games in a row.
2: Well, what was the statistic? Times. All I remember is it was the first time since 1977 Brian Sipe. First of all, I didn't think Brian Sipe was there that long. There was some statistic they put on. I was watching Amazon Prime coverage. I think it's the same as what ABC guy. The guy that did it's a You Believe in Miracles, is that Al Michaels, right? And Kirky Herbstreit, the Buckeyes quarterback. But I'm just saying, I pay attention to that stuff. Whenever they're reading, there was the first time the Browns achieved something since, you know, Brian Sipe. And I thought, 3, is it 3 games in a row was what it was? Or is it the first time they've led the division this early?
17: I'm not sure about that. They've done that 12 times since 99.
2: Okay.
17: 3 in a row.
2: All right.
17: And so what's up? I never heard anything with the trucker trucker strike.
2: There's no trucker strike. I said that'll never happen. It was supposed to happen Wednesday.
17: Yep. So
2: or yesterday. It was supposed to happen yesterday, October 1st. All the truckers are going to, man, I'm telling you what, when I went to North Canton down to the pickleball folks there, which is the first time I've ever played that, man, that is fun. Man, that was fun. But there were, trying to get through the Central Interchange, I mean, it was 4 in the afternoon, and there was at least 14 semi-trucks. Every car was out there. So they're not, the truckers aren't going to strike.
17: Yeah, I didn't think they would. And
2: you wanted them to, or why'd you bring that up?
17: I deal with truckers coming in and delivering their loads, you know, at where I work all day.
2: Yeah.
17: So, and I asked the guy earlier today, I said, whatever happened with that? He said, oh, that was never going to happen.
2: That was never going to happen.
17: And this, it, that lady that they, you know, they tried to put to death, you know, that survived. Some women are just hard to get rid of, like my ex-wife.
2: Krista Pike laughed and sang during her boss execution. All women crew requested to work is the headline. You know, I don't know. It's not a legal term in terms of double jeopardy. If you're found innocent, you can't be tried for the same crime. But I'm just saying, is there a double jeopardy? If they try to hang you and the rope breaks or the old Sparky doesn't work or the guns don't kill you, they can't do it a second time, right?
17: Right. Well, I would disagree. It says, you know, that they will be put to, you know, the thing is they'll be put to death. So I don't think it's.
2: Okay.
17: I don't think there's anything that says how many times.
2: All right. Good luck to your Quakers tonight. They'll probably need it wherever they are.
17: That probably.
2: I'll see you. Take care. All right. Bye. Hey, Colorado, we were right. Jim Keltner on drums. The rest of the story is it's the only Steely Dan song he ever played drums on. I thought maybe it was Bernard Purdy, but Bernard has the Bernard Shuffle, and it didn't sound like that. So, break out the hats and hooters. We're 3-1 in Brownstown. Will the gas tax holiday make a big difference to you? And Friday Night Football, 100% chance of rain, 65 degrees, winds gusting into the 20s. I'm going to take a break for lunch. On the Talk of Akron, WNIR, Kent Akron, here's ABC.
18: From ABC News, I'm Mike Dubusky. Leaders of the G7 have agreed to release up to 100 million barrels from the strategic reserves within 4 months, starting with substantial amounts of diesel. ABC's Elizabeth Schulze has more.
19: This is part of a coordinated effort to try to acknowledge that there has been a shortage here when you think about the refined products of oil. So it's not just crude oil, it's the actual getting that product, the crude oil, turning it into diesel. And that's where we've seen those diesel prices just continue to hit record after record.
18: President Trump says that diesel release will happen immediately. The president is in Alabama today, rallying for Republicans ahead of the midterms.
20: What we've seen from the president as he has hit the campaign trail this week is the president insisting that the numbers are good. He gave himself yesterday an A+, he said, on the government, on the economy, quote, on everything. But of course, that's not what we're seeing in polls right now. The president has some of his lowest approval ratings right now of his term, and Americans on the economy are giving him a very low approval rating.
18: ABC's Karen Travers there. The president's also facing a disappointing new jobs report, which found that 29,000 new jobs were created last month, well below what was expected. ABC's Jim Ryan has the latest numbers from the Bureau of Labor Statistics.
21: Not only did the September jobs report come in weaker than expected, the August numbers were revised downward from 162,000 new positions to 133,000. The overall unemployment rate rose 0.1% to 4.2% year over year last month. But a deeper dive into the data shows joblessness among Black Americans jumping a full percentage point to 7%.
18: And New York Governor Kathy Hochul has appointed Attorney General Letitia James as a special prosecutor in that alleged gang rape that took place at Cornell back in 2024, with the governor criticizing the school today, saying it failed the alleged victim. You're listening to ABC News.
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18: The airline captain who was allegedly stabbed by his co-pilot this week is now speaking out. That co-pilot apparently trying to crash a Fly Dubai flight. Details from ABC's Tom Sufi Burridge in Israel.
3: Smit Mashar on a video call with India's prime minister describing the moments after he was attacked by his fellow pilot, saying, "At that moment, I was fighting for my life," adding, "I realized that the aircraft is going down, and I told myself, this is the last push, Smit. The door is right there. And I was still getting hit, but I opened the door."
18: Passengers springing into action to help. He and the co-pilot are now in the UAE, which is leading an investigation. In Tennessee, lawyers for Krista Pike are now calling on the governor to commit

0: 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I'm Mike Dubusky, ABC News.
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7: 12:07, some rain showers in the area. Chance of rain basically before 2 o'clock this afternoon. Then we do have gradual clearing and high in the mid-60s. And then for tonight, 46 the low. Tomorrow, some sunshine, 66. And for Sunday, mostly sunny, 71. Good afternoon. I'm Phil Ferguson.
8: 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That's 330-552-3011. The mother of the 14-year-old boy accused of killing a 15-year-old girl at a home in Alliance this summer is being arraigned today in Stark County Court of Common Pleas. 47-year-old Aaron Barker was indicted on the charge of tampering with evidence. Alliance police said Barker's son used her gun to fatally shoot the girl, Kennedy Wise, around 4 p.m. on June 19th at a home in the 600 block of West Summit Street. Police say after the shooting, the boy removed the gun from the scene and told his mother, Barker, the shooting was a suicide. Police said Barker then returned the gun to the scene and failed to tell officers she had done so. Officers added the boy admitted later he shot Wise in the head and it was not a suicide. He is charged with involuntary manslaughter and being held at the juvenile detention facility.
7: Well, two people were hospitalized following an early morning crash in Akron. Happened just before 3 a.m. as a vehicle crashed into a home on Lindsay Avenue and Inman Street. According to this release, four people inside that home were treated at the scene. One person taken to the hospital listed in serious condition. The vehicle's driver was not hurt. There was a passenger in that vehicle. That individual taken to the hospital, treated for minor injuries. An investigation into that early morning crash in Akron is ongoing.
8: Two people were injured in an ATV accident that occurred this morning in Canton. Authorities say the accident happened when the ATV collided with a semi-truck around 4:55 this morning on U.S. 30 in Paris Township between Robertsville and Minerva. According to the Stark County Sheriff's Office, the passenger of the ATV was ejected and

0: receive life-threatening injuries. The ATV driver suffered serious injuries. The truck driver was not injured. U.S. 30 was closed for several hours, and the cause of the crash remains under investigation.
1: Well, new details emerging about an officer-involved shooting that occurred in Akron yesterday left a 34-year-old man dead. Officials say the fatal shooting happened as police were attempting to arrest the suspect for vandalizing the home of an off-duty Akron officer earlier this year as an act of intimidation and revenge. The union said the story began 2 years ago when the officer arrested the man in a rape case. The charge was dropped, however. The 34-year-old man, apparently angry about the arrest, would later seek revenge against the officer, that according to investigators. According to this release, the shooting occurred around 8:30 Thursday morning inside a home in the 500 block of Brown Street, just as a man identified as Jonathan Moore of Akron shot himself. Akron police detective shot him in the chest. No officers were injured. Ohio BCI is investigating that officer-involved shooting that occurred yesterday. WNAR News Time, 12:11. More local news coming up next.
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0: Three suspects have been indicted by a Stark County grand jury in connection with the fatal shooting and fire at the Skyline Terrace Apartments in Canton on August 9th, which took the lives of 42-year-old Katina Spells of Canton and 31-year-old Courtney Yeager of Maslin. 46-year-old Daryl Washington, 44-year-old Eric Lamar, and 18-year-old Savannah Davis, all of Canton, are charged with aggravated arson, tampering with evidence, and gross abuse of a corpse. All three suspects will be in court later today.
1: Well, some good news is Governor Mike DeWine yesterday signed that gas relief bill, relief at the pump, about 38 cents per gallon of regular gas, 47 cents a gallon for diesel. $725 million will be appropriated from the state's general revenue fund to cover the loss in tax revenue. The bill passed with an emergency clause will go into effect once again this weekend on Sunday.
0: A section of North Medina Line Road in Richfield Township will be closed for 28 days beginning this Monday. The closed portion will be between Harder Road and McCormick Drive. A culvert replacement will take place during the closure. The detour route involves Everett Road, North Cleveland Maslin, Brecksville Road, Broadview Road, and State Route 303.
1: A number of school levies, bond issues on the ballot in Summit, Portage, Stark, and Medina counties. In Summit County, Barberton City School District voters deciding whether to approve a 1% earned income tax levy for 5 years. The district says the levy would apply to active wages, salaries, and self-employment earnings of Barberton residents. Cuyahoga Falls School District voters deciding whether to approve Issue 6, 5.5 mil operating levy that would run for 5 years. Norton City School District asking voters to approve a earned income tax levy. According to the district, the 7.5% levy would allow the district to maintain its current services and educational programming. Talmadge City School District with a levy before voters in Portage County. Aurora City Schools issue 4, a bond issue focused on the district's aging school facilities. Renewals in Portage County, Streetsboro City School District, as well as Ravenna and Crestwood. Then in Medina County, Wadsworth City School District asking voters to approve a 1% school district income tax on earned income for a period of 5 years. And in Stark County, voters in a number of school districts asked to pass levies. Plain Local, also renewals in Alliance City School District, Maslin, and Sandy Valley.
0: St. Vincent St. Mary High School will host the annual Summit County College Fair, providing students and families with an opportunity to connect with representatives from more than 60 colleges and universities in one convenient location. 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
1: Oh, yeah, sunny skies when it comes to Northeast Ohio and sports. I mean, last night the Browns win. You got Ohio State playing well. They're playing Saturday. You got Cleveland Guardians in action, and a lot of high school football. Of course, tonight we'll have the scores tomorrow morning on the Morning Buzz. Deshaun Watson passed for 268 yards, moved the Browns into position for Andre Schmitz. Career-long 56-yard field goal with 10 seconds remaining as Cleveland beat the Steelers last night 27-24. Watson, he was 24-33 with a touchdown and one interception, and the Browns are 3-1 for the first time since 2021. Watson joined number 17 way back when, Brian Sipe, is the second Browns quarterback since a 1970 merger to lead a winning drive in the fourth quarter or overtime, three straight games. And Browns sack leader Mason Graham hurt his knee in the first quarter. No update of this morning on Mason Graham. We should find out more later today or tomorrow. Parker Messick will be the first rookie pitcher to start in a postseason game for the Cleveland Guardians since 2016 when the left-hander takes the mound. Game one of the American League Division Series against the Pale Hose, the Chicago White Sox, tomorrow. Once again, it's game one tomorrow, and that game gets underway at 1 o'clock on TBS. Gavin Williams scheduled to start game two, and that is a Monday afternoon game starting at 5 again on TBS. Ryan Merritt was the last rookie pitcher to get a postseason start for Cleveland. He threw 4 1/3 shutout innings in Game 5 of the AL Championship Series against Toronto a decade ago. And you can check out our WNIR Sports Poll. Carry that through the Ron Podesta Show tonight. And Kim will be back with a look at that weather forecast and business in a minute.
9: Well, the kiddos are back in school. Now we can get back to our usual routines. And with that in mind, I was talking to Chrissy over at Copley Feed the other day, and she was telling me about some of the chores we need to focus on now. Now's the perfect time to redo, fertilize, or reseed our lawns. 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Now, let's move on to our gardens. They're beginning to wind down on production, and as they do, Chrissy suggests tilling up the areas that you're done with. Then plant a cover crop such as field rye, buckwheat, wheat, or clover. These plants will help hold the ground over winter and add more nutrients to the soil for next year. Now, if you like to grow turnips or mustard greens, this is the perfect time to plant them. And Copley Feed has fresh bulk seeds for your fall planting. And coming soon, Copley Feed on South Cleveland Masson Road in Copley will have corn stalks and straw bales for our fall decorations. So don't miss out. They have nice-sized bundles of corn stalks at reasonable costs. That is Copley Feed.
0: And this Business Watch is brought to you by Frank's Place, 549 West Market Street, featuring happy hour Monday through Friday from 3 p.m. to 6 p.m. Fridays, enjoy their 30-day aged sirloin steak with potato, just $19 or $24 for carryout. Frank's Place, Akron's best neighborhood bar, serving great food for over 33 years. Let's take a look at business on this lovely Friday, October 2nd. So far, looking pretty good on Wall Street. Dow is up 119, NASDAQ up 372, and S&P is up 56. So we're doing pretty good for a Friday. Reuters reported that McDonald's is aggressively scaling up its use of artificial intelligence to dictate menu pricing across the United States. And while the move aims to increase corporate profits, it is drawing intense antitrust scrutiny and risks, alienating value-conscious diners. Anticipating a challenging holiday season, Retail Dive notes that Target has cut prices on nearly 2,000 home and apparel items to draw in strained shoppers. And moving aggressively past fast food, DoorDash has secured new partnerships with major retailers like Macy's and Anthropologie to offer rapid clothing and shoe delivery. And McCormick & Company announced a 17% increase in quarterly sales, attributing the gains to strategic acquisitions and recent price hikes, even as general consumer demand remains sluggish due to persistent inflation. All right, let's take a look at this weather. We do have rain right now, but it's going to move out by 2 o'clock, and we're going to see hazy sunshine for the rest of the day. By the time we kick off football tonight, we're going to have hazy sunshine, no rain, looks like it will be dry, and a temperature of about 57 degrees. So if I were you, I'd take along a jacket, a sweatshirt, maybe even a hat for that Friday night game tonight. For your news, business, and weather, I'm Kim Maxwell for WNIR, the talk of Akron.
10: For 50 years, Sherrod Brown voted how he was told. 1975 to today, different presidents, different issues, but Sherrod Brown's vote never changed. 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When Washington Democrats needed Brown's vote, he gave it every time. Sherrod Brown voted with Biden, 97%. Schumer, 95%. Bernie Sanders, 92%. That was the Democrat Party he joined 50 years ago. But times have changed. Now extremists are taking over. They're not asking for your vote. 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And Sherrod Brown will fall in line. He always does. Sherrod Brown, times changed. His vote never does. 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SLFPAC.org. SLF PAC is responsible for the content of this ad.
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13: Good afternoon. You're on the air. Good afternoon. How are you? Good afternoon. This is Patty and Lisa from Hush Puppies in North Canton. Are you ready to play?
14: I am. You know what? I didn't know that I closed your place down Wednesday night there in North Canton.
13: Yeah, we had a good time. You were actually really good. You were a good player.
14: I had good coaches. Okay.
13: Yeah, nothing but the best. Yeah, we love hosting. That was fun.
14: Well,
13: yeah.
14: I was on.
13: Go back and try more food.
14: Yeah, Hot Shots PBC. Blame it on the rain on your about page. It all started when three friends, Patty, Kim, and Lisa, few paddles, shared a love for pickleball. One afternoon, it was raining, and that's what inspired you guys. But you told me you guys had a tough time finding places. And then you have the – what about the lights? What I liked is the lights reflect up. They're not real bright. And the background, so you can see the ball and everything. You've engineered this, right?
13: Yeah, that's how we spent a year and a half looking for the right building because we're players and we care about playing conditions. So indirect lighting, having enough space between each court, fencing, everything. We made it to play. And we have the tap wall.
14: Yeah.
13: I mean,
14: did you take a picture of me like back in the 80s? I had my mouth under the tap. Like
13: I do have that picture. You know what? That picture, I'm wondering, are we allowed to post that? Or
14: post that at your own peril, okay? All right? Your results may vary, okay? But I'm just saying, I don't care. But that Hoppin' Frog, I had Hoppin' Frog pickle beer. You gave me a taste of that.
13: Yeah, we collaborated with Hop and Frog on the Zesty Pickle Beer that is exclusively Hot Shots Zesty Pickle Beer. So we had a lot of fun with that, and I believe you liked it.
14: It was. And then you guys took me up, and you, other than the pickleball, which is we'll get to, but you have a venue for where people can do like a corporate, like what you can hold about 100, 150 people in the room, and you guys rent that for outings and stuff like that, and like maybe bachelorette parties or whatever.
13: Yeah, we do it all. Like, we had a little lunch and learn for a company the other day. They came up, they had a meeting, they went downstairs. There's mezzanines up there, so you can sit upstairs, have a drink, overlook the court, watch your buddies playing. I mean, it's right above our bar and grill and also the tap wall. Like, there's a complete private area
15: for, like, 150 people.
13: 150 people. So you can have any kind of party.
14: Wow.
13: Yeah. It's your own private space, and then you can go downstairs and play, have your meeting. We have all the audio-visual equipment. You can do training up there, bachelorette parties up there.
15: We actually hosted a bachelor party a couple weeks ago.
14: Yeah.
15: It was your Friday morning. Yeah,
14: I could see that being a great. You got junior programs. You got coaches. They're the tall. What's the tall kids? He's like 6'6". You're pro.
13: Yeah. Fox
14: Mulder. That's right. Yeah. I called him Fox Mulder. He goes. Yeah. He goes. I was named after Fox from.
13: Mulder from. Sully and Mulder.
14: Yeah, well, X-Files. Yeah, the X-Files. But he basically, so you guys let me borrow the one paddle, and it took you guys about 20 minutes to teach me the nomenclature of when we're serving, like Patty's my teammate in my example. She's serving. I got to be behind the line until the ball hits the other side. Is that right?
13: Yep. You have to be behind the line to serve and to receive.
14: And not allowed to have over? You can't do overhead hand spiking, or it's all underhand, or what?
13: Yeah. There's a couple little rules about how to serve, and one of them is if you make contact at the waist. Like, you have to be at the waist or below the waist to make contact when you serve.
14: Right. But I mean,
13: the other one was you wanted to run up and stand at that kitchen line and just smack the ball, and you did a great job.
14: That was, that was John McEnroe circa 1981. That's all I know. I went up to, I'm charging the net.
13: That was scary when you were coming out and like that.
14: Well, see, I was intimidating, wasn't it? But the bright yellow ball, you guys painted the wall so the visibility is good, and it's basically a yellow wiffle ball, right?
13: How do you tell people how to get to
14: Hot Shots in North Canton? What directions do you tell them?
13: We're right off 77 at the strip exit. Exit 111, right by the strip, that's us.
14: I got off there at Portage, went underneath the bridge, made a right, and go down there. You were also saying you're very proud. 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You were so proud of all the local people that helped you guys put this together, right? 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
14: Yep. 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
14: And yep. They could, your numbers, I know by heart, 330-616-DINK, D-I-N-K. That's what it's called, Dinkin' and Dunkin', right? When you hit the ball, what's a dink? You taught me couch, sometimes less is more. Just dink it right over the, is that where that comes from?
13: So dink is a specific shot in pickleball that is just one that goes right over the net and stays inside the kitchen, which is the 7 feet from the net out on each side. So a dink is a special little shot, and you can't run in there and, well, you were trying, but I was holding you back.
14: I'm a Dover Tornado. I know you guys are Hoover Vikings, and we were going through our rivalry. It was fun, and I don't know. So, I appreciate it. And again, there was something else I was going to ask you. What are ladders, leagues and ladders? What's that mean? Then I got to get caught up.
13: Well, we have a lot of league nights that people can join and play. We have a rookie league. We have a beer league.
14: I was in a bowling league and a golf league.
13: Yes.
14: If people are down in that neck of the woods, it's easy to get to right off I-77. And so you could, even if you could, you know, you want to get a group of people, four people together, two or four or six people together. And if you can teach me, you could teach anybody how to play it. And by the time I was done, I knew the rules. Yeah, seriously.
13: Hey, you have a good singing voice, too. You were singing along to some music.
14: Well, all right. I wasn't going to bring that up, but you've got the PA system in there, right? And I'm like, hey, play The Offspring. And next thing you know, it was a blast.
13: Pickleball is so social. People love playing music while they're playing. It's dancing.
14: And I don't want to embarrass somebody's mom, is a huge fan. She loved Howie Chizik, and she came out because she heard I was going to be there.
13: Oh, yes, she did. That's my mother-in-law.
14: Your mother-in-law, yeah. Uh-huh.
13: Oh, yeah. Make no mistake. She got your picture. She was excited, and she's the best in the whole world.
14: Well, we appreciate it. Well, I'll definitely be back again, I got to tell you. So I have to admit, I thought, you know, I saw pickleball. I was telling you when we flew to South Dakota, and we had to lay over in Charlotte, and they had tennis courts, outdoor tennis courts, that had the pickleball, outline inside it. And I walked it off, and I said, basically, try to visualize my Ford Excursion was 22 feet long, okay? So basically, the pickleball court would be like two of my Excursions on one side and two on the other. That's about the size of the court. It's just right. It's not too big, and it's not too... Yeah.
13: And usually you play doubles, so you only have to cover half of that. You don't really have to run around.
14: Oh,
13: the whole time.
14: I never even thought about it. I never even thought about playing singles, right? You could play two on two or one on one, right?
13: You can, but most people play two on two, and it's just so much fun. It's social.
14: And then you had to teach me the etiquette of like touching my paddle with your paddle. That's the way you congratulate each other.
13: Yeah. You got to do the paddle pass. Everybody's doing it.
14: All right, ladies. Well, it was a party, and I appreciate you calling in. And we'll see you soon, okay?
13: I love it. Anytime.
14: All right, see you guys.
13: Down, stay to the end. Yeah.
14: Yeah.
13: Love to have you back.
14: All right, thank you.
13: Can't wait.
14: See you guys. Okay, see you guys. Bye.
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14: This was the song I was thinking of that Weird Al made a cover of, White and Nerdy. You remember? So the guy called in, and he was like, yeah. Yesterday, when I was driving down Wednesday, going through the Central, there was a car on fire. And they just extinguished it, and it was blocking up the Central going westbound. And I got, man, it lasted 2 days. Well, let's see. I was there Thursday and Friday. We had a lot of stories about people burning their car down, especially with a big thump and junk in the trunk, you know, when they put the stuff in. But a Florida woman who spent 13 days in jail after being accused of causing a crash that killed three people took her story to the U.S. Senate, describing how flock safety license plate camera record became part of an investigation that ultimately focused on the wrong Dodge Durango. She's driving a Dodge Durango in Florida. She's 23, Palm Coast, Florida, arrested in April on 8 felony charges stemming from an October 4th, 2025 crash. So this is October 2nd, literally 2 years ago Sunday on I-4. You guys know where that is, I-4 in Volusia County. I-4, man. If I don't ever have to go on I-4, it goes right through Disney part of it. Prosecutors later dropped the case against her, and another driver was charged in connection with the same collision. The flock camera had captured Isaac's black 2025 Durango a few miles west of the crash, but Isaac's account in her pending federal criminal rights lawsuit point to evidence that did not fit that theory, including a witness who described a maroon Durango, a partial license plate that did not match hers, and including the condition of the SUV. Isaacs appeared at the Senate Judiciary Subcommittee on Crime Counterterrorism during a September 23rd hearing examining Flock cameras, the good and the bad and the ugly of flock cameras. Nothing's a zero game. We gave the example, a guy allegedly stabbed his girlfriend 7 a.m. in Canton. They were doing a high-speed chase up 77, I think, or 91, coming up north, and they broke off the high-speed chase because they're like, well, we got flock cameras, and they picked him up in Stowe, and remember, he's on Fox 10. That's the controversy. Flock cameras are good, but you're guilty until proven innocent, according to her testimony. Isaacs told senators she spent October 4th of last year with her mother before driving to Palm Coast's store in Davenport. She stopped for gas, remained at the store for about an hour, and returned home by 10:20 p.m. Hours later, a Florida Highway Patrol trooper and three Marion County Sheriff's Department arrived at her parents' home in Ocala, Florida, looking for her. Her parents directed them to her apartment in Palm Coast about 4:45 in the morning. Quarter to five in the morning and the cops come banging on your door, that's never a good sign. She said troopers at 4:45 in the morning outside her apartment were putting her vehicle on an impound truck and towing away her Durango. I gave the troopers my receipt and information showing where I'd been, and I told them I'd not been involved in any crash. Trooper said her SUV had damage consistent with the fatal collision. Isaac said she couldn't see any damage at all in her car. Her Durango remained, get this, her Durango remained in Florida Highway Patrol custody for more than 6 months. She spent almost 2 weeks in jail wrongfully. Somebody somewhere in the police department had to have a common sense moment. Why didn't somebody say, I think we screwed up? That's the part I don't understand. So, of course, she filed a federal lawsuit, and I say harumph to her. So the whole thing about this is she was a number of people giving testimony about being wrongfully accused and confused with other people. Because the federal government, U.S. Senate, and the U.S. Congress are trying to get their arms around establishing federal law that could bring the use of flock cameras to one standard. Every state is a different game. For example, Pinellas County, Florida. A couple days ago, Pinellas County, Florida, Sheriff Bob Gualtieri announced the arrest of two deputies accused of improperly accessing law enforcement databases, including the automated license plate reader system called Flock Cameras. Florida deputy charged after using Flock license plate reader system to search a one woman 300 times. This was the one that got the attention of the Senate. It's bad enough to stalk an adult woman. Another deputy in Florida was arrested after looking up a 17-year-old minor in the police database. So there's the Flock camera topic if you want to jump in on that. The Browns won, and the Ohio gasoline tax will kick in probably tonight or tomorrow. Maybe it kicked in. Did anybody go get gas and notice a 38-cent drop overnight? I don't know when it kicked in. DeWine signed it, so we got 90 days of meters running on that. 38.5 cents off of your gas for gasoline, and diesel's 47 cents. Krista Pike laughed and sang during her Tennessee botched execution. Is she in a coma? I don't know anything about her status. If anybody's following that, I think that, like the old West, well, if we hang him and the rope breaks, well, he gets to go free. I don't think they should try to put her to death again. What do you think? Amazon is investing $1 billion for data centers nationwide. It's about time one of these data centers stopped looking for tax breaks And Trump had, well, all the genius crew, or Trump said something like they're all the genius crew, from Elon Musk to Meta. What's the guy that stole Facebook from the brothers, the Winklevoss brothers? What's his name? From Facebook and Instagram. And anyhow, all the tech gurus, the ones that need these data centers. There was a township offered $10,000 per household to allow a data center in a township in Pennsylvania. And I don't know the status of that one either. And whatever. Hiring? Well, we expect 90,000 jobs to be in the month of September. How'd you come up with that? Well, we got a dartboard with a bunch of numbers. And I threw a dart and I hit 90,000. So only 30,000 people were hired. And so the liberal media is trying to make it sound like, oh, it's Trump's fault. Inflation. People, you know, no, they're not offering jobs. Well, the Wall Street Journal says that's full of bunk. National Federation of Independent Business and others are saying, we'd love to hire people. We can't find anybody willing, able, or qualified, or can pass a drug test.
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21: Hey, Couch, how you doing?
14: Good. What's on your mind?
21: Well, it can't be a Gripe Friday, right? Because the Browns won.
14: I can gripe about 14 penalties and three penalties, defensive penalties, in one play. That's got to be an NFL record.
21: Uh-oh.
14: Nope, I'm not griping. They're 3-1. Where'd you go? Okay, I don't know what happened. Line two, you're up. WNIR.
22: Hello, John.
14: Hey, old timer. Speaking of griping, what are you feeding that horse?
22: The John Voight car.
14: That caught fire, right? I forgot about that scene. The guy was out there every day hosing down the thing, and then they complained, so he had to get rid of the hose. And finally he goes, where's your hose? He goes, you made me get rid of it. John Voight's car got fired.
22: Remember, it was Pop. He was
14: and then George ends up in the loony bin next to the old guy that was working on it.
22: And the pencil, John Voight's pencil with the teeth marks. Oh, yeah. Oh, John, he spelled his name J-O-N. Sometimes I spell my name Jerry with a G. Yeah, I was laughing my ass off yesterday when you were talking about the cars burning. And anyway, true story. September 28th, 1963.
14: All right, wait a minute. I'm writing a... September of 63?
22: September 28th.
14: I would have been floating around mommy's belly about 4 months, 4 of 9 months. I remember that. I could hear my dad yelling, "Damn it, Otto Graham, pass the football, Otto." What happened in 63?
22: The reason I remember that date specifically, it was my wedding day, and my car caught on fire.
14: Oh, there's a metaphor right there, huh?
22: This is an absolutely true story. I was staying at my brother-in-law's house. He was going to be my best man. It was the morning of the ceremony, so my brother-in-law was going to drive me to the church. My sister was going to take my car and go help my wife-to-be get dressed and do her hair and get all coiffed up and ready for the ceremony. So we walk out. I'm in my tuxedo. We're getting ready to leave. My sister gets in my car, and I told her, I said, "Now, don't pump the gas because the car floods very easily." It was a 56 Chevy convertible, 265 cubic inch, 4-barrel, and I didn't have the air filter on the top of the carburetor. So here's what happens. So my brother-in-law we're getting ready to get in the car. My sister gets in my car. She goes to start the car. What does she do? She starts pumping the gas, right? The car's cranking over. All of a sudden, I look at the hood of the car, and I see a paint bubble on the hood of the car. So I open up the hood, and here the carburetor had caught fire. So my brother-in-law had some rags or something in a garage. I ran over and quickly got them, and I put the fire out in the carburetor. Unbelievable. This is the way my wedding day started. But I'll never, as long as I live, I'll never forget that
14: That's day. A hell of a way to send off, yeah.
22: What a way to start your, yeah. Something was trying to tell me, hey, maybe you should go back in the house.
14: That's an omen right there, yeah.
22: I had a wonderful wife and a wonderful life, and God rest her soul. She was she was a real fine woman. The Browns. I watched most of the game last night, and here's my takeaways. Number one, I think Watson played a good game. I think the penalties, you were right, but you play football. I played football. When you play a contact sport like that, you play on the edge. Okay, I mean you're really amped up, and you know it's hard to maintain a very high level of competitive spirit.
14: Coach Maltrus said, "I understand. You know, he played high school and he played in college. I think he played for Bowling Green, our high school coach." He goes. But he would tell the other coaches, "I want a player that I got to pull back on rather than kick him in the rear end." Right?
22: Exactly right. And that's it's hard to get yourself to that edge where you don't, you know, you don't step over.
14: Well, here's the thing: the grizzled old veteran, he's made his bones barking out fake. You're going to get one or two offsides just because the way Rodgers does his cadence, you know, that's his stock in trade, you know?
22: Right. Well, I think Munchkin has got a good coaching staff. I think he's utilizing his players to the best of their abilities. I think the Browns have a little more speed this year than I've seen in the past, especially on offense, which is a good thing. I think part of the way the game turned out was Rodgers was very frustrated. You could see it. A few times you could see him barking at McCarthy on the sidelines a couple times where he was he wasn't satisfied with the play that was called or whatever. I mean, he would never have gotten away with that with Tomlin. No way. Okay. But, Rodgers is, let's face it, he's 42 years old. He's at the end of his career. He's lost a step. He doesn't have the mobility. He was sacked 5 or 6 times. You know, 5 or 10 years ago, that would have never happened. Okay, so It was a combination of things. But, yeah, I think the Browns, I have to say that they are definitely improved, and I think a large part of it is with the coaching staff and with the way the coaching staff is handling the players. So, yeah, I'm a Browns fan, but I want to see a competitive team on the field every week.
14: Right.
22: And I didn't in the last few years, more than a few. You know, I didn't see that. And the other thing I wanted to touch on was that you had an earlier call about a woman that called yesterday about giving the Democrats, what's the difference? Let's vote for the Democrats. Let's give them a chance. Maybe they'll change things. Well, guess what? You can vote them in, but if you vote them in, you're not going to vote them out. Because the massive changes that they will make, especially if they get control of both houses of Congress and the presidency, and they pack the Supreme Court, guess what? Your vote isn't going to make any difference anymore.
14: That's
22: because it's going to be perpetuity. So, that's the danger in the people, the DSA, and none of these Democrats that are running for office are going to renounce any of their philosophies. Or I shouldn't say none of them, but very, very few of them, because they recognize the demographic that this DSA movement is bringing to the table on the side of the Democrat Party. And they are not going to flush them down the sewer. And I'm talking about the younger generation vote, the Gen Z vote, that are supporting. They are the major supporters of much of this DSA rhetoric. And, the Democrat, the hardline Democrats are not going to throw that voter base away. So they're not going to come out and vote against them. So make any statement against their philosophies until maybe after the election, and then once they get into power and they get control of many of these Senate seats or House seats, they're going to say, "Hey, sit down and shut up. We're going to tell you what to do." That's the way it's going to work out, at least in my mind.
14: It might.
22: And last but not least, the caller, you had a woman call earlier this morning that brought up the education. When we were talking about the jobs market, and she was talking about many of these applicants, they can't read or they can't write or whatever. This is the ill. This is what's wrong with our country today. This is where we've gone wrong in the last 20 to 25 years. And it's the dumbing down and the brainwashing of our educational system throughout the years. And it's not only early, it's into our colleges, our major learning institutions. And this is the problem today, and it's been growing for the last 20 or 25 years, and it's finally now coming to fruition. And it's unfortunate that we have so many young people today that can't think for themselves and can't.
14: Well, I'm conflicted. You're not wrong, but I remember when Henley went out on his own. He had his first solo album. I think he had a song called "Johnny Can't Read." That would have been 82 or 83, okay?
22: Okay.
14: But what she was saying is, I don't know if this is anything new. My point was, in the last 6 years, we have given literally billions of dollars to our schools. If throwing money at the problem is the solution,
22: right?
14: Everybody should be Rhodes Scholars, is my thing.
22: Exactly. We would not, if that were the case and if that was the solution, we would not be so far down the list,
14: right,
22: of major countries around the world when it comes to education. We spend more money on education than any other country in the world, and yet, we're consistently,
14: yep,
22: turning out,
14: right,
22: people that do not have the ability.
14: This is what happens when you teach the test and don't teach people how to learn.
22: The internet is part of the problem also.
14: Yep.
22: Social media is part of,
14: sure,
22: the problem.
14: Right, yeah.
22: So, what else did I have?
14: So, the idea Johnny can't read, nothing's new. So, money's always the solution. Well, it's not working, but You can call me tomorrow, but I got to go, okay?
22: Okay, I'll
14: see you. Bye.
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4: 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The mother of the 14-year-old boy accused of killing a 15-year-old girl at a home in Alliance this summer is being arraigned today in Stark County Court of Common Pleas. 47-year-old Aaron Barker was indicted on the charge of tampering with evidence. Alliance police said Barker's son used her gun to fatally shoot the girl, Kennedy Wise, around 4 p.m. on June 19th at a home in the 600 block of West Summit Street. Police say after the shooting, the boy removed the gun from the scene and told his mother, Barker, the shooting was a suicide. Police said Barker then returned the gun to the scene and failed to tell officers she had done so. Officers added the boy admitted later he shot Wise in the head and it was not a suicide. He is charged with involuntary manslaughter and being held at the juvenile detention facility. Two people were injured in an ATV accident that occurred this morning in Canton. Authorities say the accident happened when an ATV collided with a semi-truck around 4:55 this morning on U.S. 30 in Paris Township between Robertsville and Minerva. According to the Stark County Sheriff's Office, the passenger of the ATV was ejected and received life-threatening injuries. The ATV driver suffered serious injuries. The truck driver was not injured. U.S. 30 was closed for several hours, and the cause of the crash remains under investigation. Well, Governor Mike DeWine did sign the gas relief bill. Relief at the pump will be about 38.5 cents per gallon of regular gas and 47 cents a gallon for diesel. This will be a $725 million will be appropriated from the state's general revenue fund to cover the loss in tax revenue. And the bill will pass an emergency clause, and it is to go into effect this Sunday. So if you need to fill up, try to hold out till Sunday to save yourself a little bit of money. Anyways, let's talk school levies on the ballot coming in November. We're a little bit almost a month before the election. Summit County Barberton City School District is asking voters for a 1% earned income tax levy for 5

0: years. This will apply to active wages, salaries, and self-employment earnings of Barberton residents. Barberton did declare a fiscal emergency just last month. Cuyahoga Falls is asking voters to decide whether to approve Issue 6, a 5.5 mil operating levy that would run for 5 years. Norton City School District is asking voters to approve a earned income tax levy of 0.75%. The passage of the levy would allow the district to maintain its current services and educational programming. And in Talmadge, voters are being asked to approve a 1% earned income tax for the district. School officials say unless an operating levy is passed, the district will undergo another round of cuts. I'll be back with weather and some football when we return.
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0: We've got rain moving out about 2 o'clock, and then we're going to have hazy sunshine for the rest of the day. If you are headed out to a football game, I would bring along a sweatshirt, a jacket. Don't think you're going to need the rain gear, though. So let's talk high school games tonight. We've got a couple of good ones heading up. We've got Copley at Brecksville. We've got Highland at North Royalton. Streetsboro is playing Ravenna. That's a local game. Cuyahoga Falls at Norton. We've got Green at Glen Oak. Fairless will play Manchester. And Barberton is at Twinsburg. Some good games there. And even over in Solon, Nordonia is at Solon. I wonder if Bob Golick might be headed over to that game after he's done this evening. Hey, let's talk college for just a minute. The Akron Zips are at the Central Michigan Chips. Go Zips! The Ohio Bobcats. We're going to be at Kent State this weekend. And, of course, our great Ohio State Buckeyes.
3: What time's the Bobcats-Kent game? Is that an afternoon or a night
0: game? It is an afternoon game, I believe. Is that, and, of course, Ohio State Buckeyes are at Iowa Hawkeyes. So that should be a good game.
3: That's always a trap game for them. Iowa hits you getting off the bus, man.
0: Yeah, and Iowa beat Michigan last week.
3: Yeah, that's what I mean.
0: Which brings me to the fact that Michigan is in Minnesota playing the Golden Gophers. Go Gophers. And my nephew in Heidelberg. Heidelberg is 4-0. And they are home this weekend against Baldwin Wallace, and that is going to be a 7 p.m. game.
3: Heidelberg.
0: And Couch, you notice I have on orange today. I have orange for the Browns, and I have orange for Heidelberg. I consider this a multi-purpose outfit.
3: I was hoping it wasn't Arch Manning.
0: No. Not for that. So, and Notre Dame is on the road tomorrow against the North Carolina Tar Heels.
3: Oh, they take on Bill Belichick.
0: Yes, they do. I think Bob Golick will be watching that game.
3: Yes, he will.
0: All right.
3: So will I.
0: I go.
3: Y'all done?
0: I think so.
3: You're dismissed.
0: All right.
3: I'll see you in 40
0: you
3: minutes.
0: Will.
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3: Right, Friday afternoon. You're on the air, WNIR. Are you there?
6: Hey.
3: Hello?
6: I'm here.
3: Hey, what's up?
6: Wait a second here. I got to get off of that.
3: My poll question, as Kim was talking about, will the gas tax holiday that kicks in Sunday for 90 days, will that make a big difference? Every little bit helps, right?
6: Yes, it does.
3: Oh, there we go. Sound good now. Perfect. Go.
6: Yes, I had to get off the speaker thing in the car here and get it all squared away. Sorry about that. Anyhow, yeah, Good to see the Browns win last night. You know, it's always nice when the home team wins. Hopefully Kent State, my home team, will win tomorrow. It's their homecoming game is what I understand.
3: Yeah, homecoming and, well, the Bobcats, they always field a good team too, you know.
6: Yeah, they always have a decent team as far as that goes. You know, one of the things about the MAC conference, you know, I guess it was Tressel started when he was coaching Ohio State, was to bring in all these different MAC teams to come and play Ohio State.
3: Mm-hmm.
6: He was like, why should we bring in a team from Florida to Ohio State? Why should we bring in somebody from North Carolina or West Virginia, so one of these Michigan schools? Why should we do that and pump up their universities in these other states when we can do that for the programs in our own state very easily?
3: Mm-hmm.
6: The competition was there when Kent State did have a decent football team a few years back, and Akron same way, and Bowling Green, and Toledo, and Miami of Ohio. You know, so it was, you know, there's plenty to pick from, so it's good to see that. Moving right along, the girl that didn't die that should have went on the table there, I guess it was Tennessee there. They were trying to put her lights out for brutally murdering and torturing a person. And the doctors that I saw interviewed about how that got botched up, they bring in these so-called nurse practitioners to try and stab the lady in the arm with a needle to put the, I guess you could for a lesser word, the poison in your system that knock them out with. One doctor was saying, the expert there, he says that what probably happened was the needle went through the vein and all the way through it. And so now when they started to put the injection into her, it was going into the muscles and stuff like that, and it wasn't going into her bloodstream, and that's why, you know. And then even when they tried to correct it, that person, you know, didn't know what they were doing. And this is where, you know, they never had, as far as I ever knew, an issue when they electrocuted somebody. They were done, you know. Or the judge that says, hang them till they're dead. You know, so if their neck doesn't snap and break and take them out, well, it doesn't matter. You're going to hang there till you're dead, because that's what the sentence is. So, you know, take her back, clean her up, try again tomorrow, you know, and this time get a professional to do the job. And as far as a medication to use to get these people, knock them out, I mean, just use morphine. It's painless. They put them right to sleep, and it knocks their heart out, and they're done. I mean, it's as simple as that. It isn't hard to pick something that won't be painful and torturous and all that other stuff, even though they inflicted all of those things on their victims. So, but moving right along, we have the AI community. And you were talking the other day with a young man, and you go, the guy, these people that talk about AI, they never give their sources when they spew these facts. Well, I have a source for you. And he's the mayor of Memphis, Tennessee, current mayor. And over the weekend, he was on an interview show, and they were asking him about AI and if he was happy with AI. You know, the interviewer and the people on the panel were trying to get him on board to go against AI. And says, I'm all for it. And they looked at him kind of like baffled. And the reason the mayor of Memphis says he was all for it, he says, look, it's the world economy of the future. He goes, Memphis has had a hard enough time trying to keep jobs and keep people. So if you don't hang in there and go with the flow, you're going to get left behind.
3: Mm.
6: Ohio is fortunate right now. We've got, we're, I think, ranked number 5 in the nation for the data centers and more coming. And the smart thing to do is what the hopefully new governor will have, the vape. He was saying that he's going to put a bill through to tax these data centers and take away all the property taxes. So How can you not like the guy? How can you not like his plan? He's got a plan. Unlike Sherrod Brown and Bernie Sanders, we got to stop these data centers and not have them do anything and so on and so on. I mean, and then what? And then fall behind? No. You get on top of it and you take advantage of it. So that's why one of the reasons I'm going to be voting against Sherrod Brown and for Hunt there, John Hunstead. So anyhow, you know, you got to be smart. You got to get out there and look at what's going on and be educated of the topics. And if you don't get an answer to your question, who was it the other day they were talking about? When they're saying with these AI, Bill Gates was saying, well, hey, if we don't corral this thing, we could end up with a billion people dying. And it's like, oh, really? How are they going to die? Are we going to build little robots that are going to stomp all over their feet? And when the people fall down, they'll stomp all over their heads? I go, how's it going to happen? Just like Bill Gates said that, you know, if you don't get a handle on this climate change, we're all going to be dead in 12 years. And that was like in 2010 or 13 he said that. So, you know, these people that make these predictions, you know, they're just full of garbage. And let's get reality going. And this AI thing is going to be beautiful for a lot of people, all of us. So I'm behind it 100%. It's going to make everything easier. You're always going to need plumbers and electricians and carpenters and drywallers. You're always going to need the trades. Who's going to build the next bridge? Who's going to weld the next framing for the next big building? You know, I mean, AI can't do those kind of things. And who's going to check you out in the hospital? AI is not going to send a robot in there that's going to be able to hold your hand and listen to you and give last rites to you, I hope. So I'm all in favor of the AI fan. So have you heard anything on the some of these, like you just mentioned in the news, Barberton schools pushing for their levy and Talmadge, where I live, pushing for our levy?
3: What do you mean have I heard? No, but nobody. Kim just brought it up. I brought it up. I usually, as soon as the official ballot is printed out, I'll go get the, you know, issues in Summit and Portage County, because most of them are other than dog catcher in a local area. I haven't had anybody call in. I think the income tax, if you've got the elderly, who votes more, the people that are out there working or the elderly? And the elderly are like, oh, well, I don't have any income, and I want my property taxes not to go up. I'm going to vote for the income tax, and that's why I think they might pass.
6: You know, I was looking at that. I'm kind of torn in Talmadge, because one of the things...
3: Yeah, I'll bet you
6: not
3: are.
6: That I have an income, which is it. Anyhow, the thing I don't like that they listed, I'm okay with them. All right, you're going to take... The big, beautiful bill just gave a lot of people a lot of money back and cut income back, correct?
3: Let me say this about that. Amelia Sykes had an ad last night on the Cleveland football, and it wasn't a negative ad about anything. It was just what she's doing. She's standing, she's in her exercise outfit, okay? You know what I mean? And she goes out to get her coffee, and the lady has a tip jar on right by the coffee thing. And she said, yeah, and no tax on tips. Did Amelia Sykes vote for the big, beautiful bill?
6: No, she did not. She voted to tax the snot out of it.
3: That's what I thought. But, you know, it's perfectly legal to lie in political ads. And I thought, you know, she, if anybody else saw that last night, I couldn't believe it, you know. I'm supporting your tax, no tax on tips. And literally... Yeah. The young girls there think, you know, thanks for the tip or whatever. And so I don't know.
6: Yeah, well, that's the issue I have is, like, you know, the city school is saying we're going to only put it still is a lot. 1% is a lot. Every time you take a slice of the pie, that's one less slice for you. But they are saying 1%, increase on our on this income tax, but they included it on tips. And I'm like, why would you go after people who are at the, when you think of, I guess, the workforce, the people that work for tips, you're going after them. And I don't like that. You know, so it's like I'm thinking that over whether I'm going to vote for that bill or you know, levy or not, because I don't like the idea of going after the weakest, and that's what they're doing when they're saying they're going after the tip fund. Because who gets tips? Your bartenders, maybe your waiters and waitresses. Maybe you tip the guy at the...
3: How are they going to measure that? There's no way if you... That's why I leave my 90... depends on where I am. But I usually leave my... and I tell them, I said, I'm going to leave you cash on the table. That way...
6: Well, that's the thing. Cash on the table, they can't... They don't have to... You know, nobody knows.
3: How are they... You're saying in Talmadge, how are they... Well, they're not taxing your tips. They're taxing your gross income, which would include your tips, right?
6: Well, yeah. Well, and the way they catch that money is when you pay for something with a credit card.
3: Sure.
6: And you include the tip on the credit card. So now there's a paper trail for that.
3: Right.
6: So that's where they're going to get you and stab you in the back.
3: Yeah, yeah.
6: So that's how that works.
3: All right. So it's great to hear from you, man. Take care, Jack.
6: Oh, yeah.
3: All right, brother.
6: Bye now.
3: I'll see you. Bye. Tony Romo will not return as an NFL game analyst for CBS Sports, the network just announced, after he was arrested in July for driving while intoxicated. Romo won't return to CBS, blah, blah, blah. This is Adam Schefter. Oh, somebody will pick him up. I think Tony Romo, I'll tell you what, a few years ago, I even commented on a Monday. I was watching Tony Romo, him and Jim Nance. And Romo was calling the game. He was a quarterback for the Dallas Cowboys, those of you who don't know that. And he came almost right out of the league, right into the booth. And he said, he predicted 5 or 6 plays in a row before they happened. He was telling Nance, see that formation there? They're going to do this. They're going to fake it out here. They're going to pump out there. And then they're going to do a slant route, ghost to the post or whatever. Somebody will pick Tony Romo up, right? I mean, he'll probably be on Fox News. So my question is, usually these things have no non-compete, you know. Will he have to, if they fire him, then he would be able to sign with someone over the weekend, right? I mean, Tony, I'm surprised at CBS. I'm trying to read some of the comments. Oh, Dan sent this to me on Twitter as I scrolled out. Damn, he would call plays out before they happened. Somebody said that 2 minutes ago. I just said the same thing. I'll take Romo over Collinsworth on a future Sunday night football timeline. That's interesting. Is it possible he reached a settlement with CBS? Did they pay him to go away, pay him out his contract? Otherwise, expect a lawsuit. Depending on the language in his contract, particularly any, quote, morals clauses. Here's one. Good. White privilege couldn't help him this time. Too bad he couldn't use the Lindsay Clancy defense when she killed her 3 kids. He didn't know what he was doing at the time.
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3: 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Howdy. Like,
8: I'm wondering if could get another news source besides ABC News. I'm not saying get rid of ABC News, but have an alternate, like SRN News or Town Hall News, because it seemed to be to fill in the blanks that ABC doesn't report news on. Say if there's anything positive about Trump, they usually don't. They usually skip past it, and they promote the negative. They don't actually lie about it, but I see a lot of promotion, or if there's something good that Trump does, they're always a but after it, like it's going to cause negative.
3: The thing that gets me, it says, hey, let me say this about that, okay? Speaking of CBS, when I first started here, it seems like we were still on CBS at the top of the hour. Oh, my God. They were 10 times worse than ABC. So it could be worth. Be careful what you wish. But, you know, ABC, the thing that gets me, Donald Trump today said without proof that this happened, you know?
8: Yeah.
3: But other than that, how you doing?
8: All right, I'm talking about like SRN News.
3: I don't. What you'd have to. I don't have a dog in that fight. I just sit here and answer the phones. You'd have to send an email to the owners. Okay, WNIR. Hello.
9: Hello.
3: Yeah.
9: Hey, I just want to let you know that Eastern Airlines has got a plane parked at the north end of Akron Canton Airport. Must be getting ready to take a load of illegals out.
3: I have no idea what you're talking about. Eastern Airlines went out. We were talking about Eastern Airlines, 50 years ago. What do you mean?
9: Yeah, but that's who hauls the illegals out of our area. It's Eastern Air. Well, they haul them all over the country. Eastern Airlines is what the ICE uses to haul the illegals out.
3: Oh, okay. Where are they going? Could I get a free trip to Guantanamo Bay? I'd take that. A cheap flight to Cuba.
9: They go to Louisiana and Texas, I think, is where they fly them to. And then they sort them out and send them somewhere.
3: There were about, we're going to protest ICE at Akron Canton Airport. And one Saturday morning, there were like 10 people out there with a sign, you know.
9: Well, every once in a while, you go past there and there's some people out there with signs protesting at the end of the north end of the runway where old Thurman Munson went down.
3: Right.
9: They stand out there where there's a road there, and they park their cars there, and they stand out there with signs to get rid of ICE. But now I know why, because that they load that plane right there at that one hangar, and it was sitting there today with the steps down and looked like it was getting ready to take on a load. So.
3: Okay. Thank you. WNIR, hello.
10: Is that me?
3: Yes.
10: Hey, how's it going?
3: Okay.
10: What are we thinking here on this Cleveland Browns? I hear a lot of different people say, we're going to do this, we're going to do that. I think he played really well, meaning Deshaun Watson. I've never seen him really play like a quarterback before. He looked pretty good out there and didn't lose the game for us. He didn't do anything too tragically bad.
3: Yeah, he had one touchdown, one pick. That pick could have, you're going to have that.
10: He had a fumble.
3: Fumble,
10: too.
3: Yeah. So,
10: yeah, he had a fumble, too.
3: My main complaint, and this is what, if this is all I'm complaining about, okay, it's a good problem. The guys are so amped up that Rodgers made his stock in play by going, hup, hup, hup, hup. You know, hit it with that hard count,
10: Right, the hard count. Sure.
3: So 14 penalties can be cleaned up. But I'd rather have to have a player I got to put a bridle in her mouth and hold them back. You know what I mean? Because they're amped up and they want to go. So
10: Well, and I'd like to just formally thank former Coach Tomlin, because whether he knows it or not, he's still doing what he did the best at Pittsburgh, and that's motivation.
3: Cleveland being Cleveland. Yeah, that Cleveland's going to be Cleveland, right. Mm-hmm.
10: That's exactly right. Those words should be painted on the inside halls of that franchise until they win a Super Bowl.
3: Right.
10: And I'll bet you it happened sooner than later. That hit a chord with people in that organization. And for the first time, we actually had a coach that acknowledge passion for the team he's coaching.
3: When I saw him Sunday after the game, high five. When I saw that, I used to say that about Stefanski. I'm like, that guy, I wouldn't want to play poker on him. That guy has the same expression.
10: Oh, no.
3: It could be up by four touchdowns, and he would still have the same grimace. I never saw that guy, you know. And then there's what's his face, high five in the dog pound Sunday, you know. And last night after the game, he's on Prime Video. Being interviewed, and the people in the stands were, you know, staying after the game late at night, chanting his name, you know?
10: Yep. No, it's really refreshing finally to see some people in Cleveland. And I didn't know a lot about Monk. I know that he was the assistant at Baltimore and everything, the old Browns. But I don't know. I really feel good about this. I'm not saying that they're going to do anything this year. But you know what? They already are. They already are doing more than what anybody, and I mean anybody.
3: I have people that made me a cookie bet. Browns won't win more than three games. You know, I expect about two dozen cookies coming to me in about 10 days.
10: Four has only been done. They would have thought at least they could have half a season.
3: Right. Exactly.
10: They didn't even have half a season. No, I want to see them continue. They deserve it. We deserve to have a team finally.
3: Right.
10: We've spent so many years waiting for next year. And I think people are just done. And I think that most of the people that are done with that are in the organization.
3: I was waiting to see when Tom, for those that don't know, Tomlin was the head coach of the Pittsburgh Steelers, and he is now on one of the TV networks, I don't know. When they lost their first game, he goes, well, Cleveland's going to be Cleveland. And I'm surprised that I don't see those signs or Cleveland versus the world type of mentality that the sports teams will adopt, right?
10: Yeah, and I think that they did. And I think that I hope they just continue on. I just don't want to see, you know, the penalties, like you said, the type of penalties they're young man penalties. We have a totally young team. I think we have an average age of 24 or 25. I think it's the third or maybe fifth youngest.
3: Well, the good thing is they are skilled enough to overcome 14 penalties.
10: That's amen. And I mean, you know, but maybe cleaning that up isn't necessarily, you know, there were some very, very terrible calls. One particular I'm going to mention, because if this doesn't prove how rigged football can be now, I mean, I literally saw one of the referees go, okay, what do we do now? You know what I'm saying? And it was before they called him for pass interference against.
3: They got three defensive penalties in one play. You got offsides.
10: Yeah, that one was ridiculous.
3: It was not
10: interference.
3: No, it wasn't.
10: All.
3: Right. And they even reversed it. They said he was knocked. The Browns guy, was coming around, and he got literally thrown on his butt, and his butt hit the back of Rodgers' legs, and they called that.
10: Right.
3: They did correct that one. But anyhow,
10: But the one I'm talking about is the one at the end of the game that allowed them to be first and goal with,
3: And then Rodgers scored,
10: which allowed them to tie the game. And
3: right.
10: Cleveland didn't even, I swear, it looked like they didn't even oppose. They had no inkling that.
3: Well, no, what happens in those cases, we saw that with, I think it was Ohio State game, or there was a game we were talking about in the last couple of weeks. You should just, if they're down there and they just give the center seat to Rodgers, you know, it was half the distance, so he had to go 1 yard. They let him score so that they could get the offense back on the, you know, and they tied it up. And
10: right.
3: But that, you know, they almost let him score in that case. But, you know, we'll see what happens. It's going to be a long season. I mean, we're four games in. We got 13 to go.
10: Right. You know, but I think they might not be as bad of the 13 as we expected to
3: have,
10: as long as everybody can stay healthy.
3: All right, man. Appreciate it. All right, we'll see you.
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12: Hey, I think the last caller, that penalty that he was talking about, was on 4th and 10. If they would have not called that interference on the Browns, the game's over, because we're going to hold them on downs and take over at the, like, 12-yard line.
3: Right.
12: That's the one he's talking about. And then it was 1st and goal from the, you know, from the goal line. But, yeah, that was a very, very iffy call. And then you'd see other times where they stop the camera and you see a Pittsburgh guy's hand with his hand in the horse collar of one of our receivers that wasn't called.
3: Right.
12: You know, it's just...
3: Oh, they had that last week. Deshaun Watson is literally in the clutches. And he's pulling. And the back judge is 4 feet away, and he's going down to be sacked, and he's motioning. He's holding the football with one hand, and with his right hand, he's saying, hey, I just got face masked. And the announcer, whoever that was on Sunday, the announcer said, that should be reviewable.
12: Well, they should be reviewable. They should also be punishable. Like, those referees don't have any repercussion that I know of. If they go through those kind of tapes, those guys should be fined or suspended or something, because that's obviously, you're standing right there looking at that play.
3: Right.
12: You don't make that call. That's you know, you're supposed to be professional. But let's go back a couple callers earlier to your caller. He's a regular who was all about the AI and all in favor of AI. I think that AI is going to be just like the Internet. It's going to be good, but it's going to be bad at the same time. People are going to abuse, and he said, you know, you're never going to have, you know, AI in your room in the hospital holding your hand. It's already there. They call them teledocs. They roll in a robot that has a screen on it, and your doctor's face is on that screen. I mean, I believe it's just going to be like any other, you know, the Internet turned out to be a great thing, but it's also being used for a lot of not so great things.
3: You know, I wrote to myself, do you remember in the 80s, Max Headroom, was he Pepsi or Coke?
12: I don't know which one. I remember Max Headroom.
3: And he was like a computer. But then he would short out and go, how about, you know, and that's what I visualized. Sorry, Mr. Jones, you're going to be with your wife in about 2 minutes, you know. That was, you know, and imagine the computer starts glitching out, you know. I don't know.
12: Yeah, he said that, you know, you're not going to get AI to make those welds on buildings. They're already doing it. Robots are already welding. You know, I mean, look at 3D printers. What's to say that they're not going to come up with a thing, to, you know, a bigger version of a 3D printer that will just lay out a foundation for a house? You know, it's a good thing, but it can also be a bad thing, because
3: it's just like any other technology. You know, it's not a zero. It's not a zero sum game. You know.
12: No, our population is not going down, but we're continually eliminating jobs that the people that are here can have. But I found that really alarming earlier, hearing about, you know, that lady that called in about her husband that hires people, and that's just amazing to me. It doesn't surprise me, but it's amazing to me that you have kids that can graduate high school and all the billions of dollars that we put into these schools, and they don't know how to read, they don't know how to write. I've witnessed it many times myself where, you know, you'll go ahead and let somebody put your dollar amount and what you're going to give them in the machine, and then you hand them change and look at the blank look on their face. They're like, what do I do now? And you have to tell them how much change they owe you.
3: Wall Street Journal. I don't know where all the workers went. This was a result of, oh, we're supposed to have 90,000 jobs. There's only 30,000. September jobs report. Well, the problem is that Trump did add so many jobs, and unemployment's only at like 4.1%. Let's think about
12: which
3: that.
12: Which will never be any lower.
3: 3.5% of the people are unemployable for a number of reasons. They got felonies, drugs, what, you know what I'm saying. So it's almost, you know, but basically they're saying that hiring activity declined among, you know, the largest employer in America is small business. 80% of us get our jobs from companies that have less than 50 employees. Okay. Hiring activity among small business in the survey, the owners struggle to find potential employees who are, quote, ready, willing, and able to work.
12: Yep. What I find really amazing is that, you know, we can spend all, well, Bill Gates said a long time ago, probably 20 years ago, if you are saving money to put your kids through college, go take a vacation, buy an RV, do something with it, because colleges are going to become obsolete with the invent of the internet. And I don't understand why it hasn't moved fast. A lot of these classes that people go through now are online. How are the universities, how is that world still alive? And it just keeps going up and up and up, more and more and more, to go to a college and belong to a frat so you can stand on your head and drink beer, you know?
3: Hey.
12: Yes, sir. And burn couch.
3: I was never in a frat. They wouldn't let me in. I was too crazy for the Lone Stars. Even the Lone Stars said, you know what? You're even a little too crazy for us, Couch. But yeah,
12: Was it over?
13: Fat, drunk, and stupid is no way to go through life, son.
3: The Germans? He's on a roll. Let him
12: go.
3: You know, there are going to be disciplines, okay? If you have somebody building a bridge, for example, right? You got to have civil engineers. You got to have somebody understands the geology underneath the bridge and where you're building things. There are always going to be disciplines. The part of the academia that I can tell you that I see going the way of the dodo bird is a French literature or French art major, unless daddy is a, if daddy's a, you know, a Nepo baby that's worth $1 billion, they were born on third base. There are always going to be degrees that are virtually worthless in the private sector. A lot of those are public sector jobs, you know. So, but anyhow, whatever. But, you know, you can be Henny Penny. You can be Chicken Little. You can put your head in the sand and say, oh, AI is going to be the end of the world as we know it. It could be, but it's here, baby. Just like we said, we're here, but only for the beer. AI is here. When Amazon comes out today and pledges $1 billion, Bezos has $1 billion on his nightstand. But $1 billion to start paying these townships to let them have the data centers? That's what I said. They're coming in anyhow. You might as well take the money and run.
12: What's the best way to make people you make bad decisions?
3: What?
12: Throw money at it.
3: Well, they did that. Been doing that. We've been throwing money at high schools. We spent more money in the last 6 years with our property. We should have everybody coming out of high school should be a Rhodes Scholar if money is the barometer.
12: Yeah, I mean, but what I'm saying is when you want people to make poor decisions, just throw money at it, and their walls.
3: What are you talking about? Give me an example. Well, I don't know what you're talking about.
12: Okay, if you had somebody that owned property and they said, we want to build a data center here, we'll give you 1.5 times what your land is worth. They're like, nope, not worth it to me. We'll give you 10 times what it's worth. Okay, where do I sign? Just throw more money at it, and that's if people lower their inhibitions and make bad decisions when there's a lot of money at stake.
3: Man alive, I'm glad I don't have a nerve like yours and one of my teeth. You got a lot of nerve telling me what I can do with my property. Get the hell out of here. It's my money, and if you don't like it,
12: that's what I'm going through right now with my property. I have the township telling me that I can't do something with my property because they have zoning laws, and their zoning laws don't agree with what I want to do.
3: In a township?
12: All I want to do is keep it a family farm and sell a little bit of acreage to my nephew to build a home. And so far, they haven't accepted it. It got tabled at the first meeting, and we'll have the next meeting in October.
3: Well, are you doing, you know, when in Edinburgh Township, you have to have 100 feet of frontage with 100 feet depth?
12: Yeah, we need 140 in ours.
3: It's 140, okay. At 100 feet deep. Is it perk tested? Is there a septic and well, or is there public utilities?
12: No, it's septic and well.
3: That's where you're getting into your problem. Have you done a perk test yet?
12: Acres. Yes. It's 40 acres. I'm trying to add one home to 40 acres. That just, to me, that seems really, you know, I get it. You don't want a house every 5 feet. You know, that's why they say 140 feet.
3: What township are you in? What township are you in?
12: Chippewa.
3: Where's Chippewa? Wayne County?
12: Doylestown. Yeah.
3: Oh, well, that's your problem. Here's your problem. There's your problem. You're out Wayne County. I want to bulldoze Crybaby Bridge and put a house up. Well, come on, man. Get out. You're in the wrong township.
12: I've been there 34 years. I'm not going anywhere now.
3: Well, here's what you do. You do what the crooked oil companies did 35 years ago in Akron when city council was going to vote to drill an oil well in the railroad tracks there in Akron that the city owned the property. The city council members walked into the urinal and there was an envelope full of $100 bills.
12: Ah.
3: You're not great. You just see, you got to throw money at the problem.
12: I see.
3: You got to buy off two of the three township trustees or take pictures of them in compromising positions. You don't know how this thing works.
12: There's five. But they don't all have to show up, but you need three votes for anything to go through.
3: Yeah, so?
12: If one of them decides not to show up, now you can only have one person vote.
3: How much money does a township trustee make?
12: I don't know.
3: Well, why aren't they required to show up? Do they appoint the township trustees like the county executive or county
12: people? No, you're elected.
3: All right, well, if they're elected, then run for township.
12: Folks that I'm dealing with, it's the variance board. It's totally different people, five totally different people.
3: Why is it a variance?
12: Because you're asking for a variance to want to build a house without 140 foot of frontage.
3: Well, that's the problem. How much frontage do you have? Why don't you just give them the right frontage?
12: Zero. I have zero.
3: You don't have any. Oh, you got a flag lot going back with a shared driveway.
12: No, I'm not even. It's not even a flag. It's totally landlocked. And I've tried to buy 140 foot of frontage from my neighbor going out to the road. She's not interested in splitting her, 180 acre farm and allowing me to buy a lane.
3: Well, as Belushi told Flounder, my advice to you is to drink heavily.
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3: Newsweek? Somebody. Nearly half of Americans would buy a 3D printed home. 3D printed home. I'm going to read through this one. Again, just like I said, there's nothing new. This thing looks like the Heslop houses what were the name of those houses? Did Montgomery Ward and Sears Roebuck, they used to, you could order a house and half a house would be dropped off and you put it on a cement slab and you put some bolts together, you could build your own house. 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While a 3D printed home might sound fascinating, may not be the right fit for everybody. 3D printed home is a property with walls that are created by a 3D printer. 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Oh, sorry. 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
3: I don't. Yeah, I was just checking my phone. I had checked it since lunchtime. She made the news this summer, but I don't remember her name. Who's the young, hot, probably 22, 23? My dad would say, my late father would say, she's built like a bag full of bobcats trying to get out. The blonde girl that's virtually naked on some kind of gambling platform. I don't even know the name. And she opens up with her, as Howmeister would say, her breastulars. She has two footballs, and you can see her cleavage, if you know what I mean. You don't get many of them to a pound. And all she says is sports, sports, sports, sports. And she's naked, literally naked on top of a basketball hoop, and her only thing covering her body parts is her long blonde hair. I can't remember her name, but the guy said, I heard a guy talking about the political campaigns on YouTube. I'd rather my son see a John Huston commercial than that out and out 90% naked lady on the commercial for some betting platform.
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1: 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It's 2:06, time for your WNIR news update. 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Prior sales excluded. Two people were hospitalized following an early morning crash. It happened just before 3 a.m. as a vehicle crashed into a home on Lindsay Avenue in Inman Street. Four people inside the home were treated at the scene. One person was transported to the hospital in serious condition. The vehicle's driver was not hurt, and a passenger in the vehicle was taken to the hospital and treated for minor injuries. An investigation is ongoing. Three suspects have been indicted by a Stark County grand jury in connection with the fatal shooting and fire at the Skyline Terrace Apartments in Canton on August 9th, which took the lives of 42-year-old Katina Spells of Canton and 31-year-old Courtney Yeager of Maslin. 46-year-old Daryl Washington, 44-year-old Eric Lamar, and 18-year-old Savannah Davis, all of Canton, are charged with aggravated arson, tampering with evidence, and gross abuse of a corpse. All three suspects will be in court later today. New details are emerging about an officer-involved shooting in Akron on Thursday that left a 34-year-old man dead. Officials said the fatal shooting happened as police were attempting to arrest the suspect for vandalizing the home of an off-duty officer earlier this year as an act of intimidation and revenge. The union said the story began 2 years ago when the officer arrested the man in a rape case. The charge was dropped, but the 34-year-old man was angry about the arrest and would later seek revenge against the officer, investigators said. According to a release, the shooting occurred around 8:30 Thursday morning inside a home in the 500 block of Brown Street, just as the man identified as Jonathan Moore of Akron shot himself, as an Akron police detective shot him in the chest. No officers were injured. And Ohio BCI is investigating the incident. Well, we've got school levies on the ballot in both Summit, Portage, Medina, and Stark County. In Portage County, Aurora Schools is seeking to approve Issue 4, a bond issue focused on the district's aging school facilities. Streetsboro, Ravenna, and Crestwood local schools are all looking for renewals, all of which, if passed, would not have an increase in overall taxes. Streetsboro wants a 5.1 mil renewed, Ravenna wants a 2.9 mil renewed, and Crestwood is seeking a 3.5 mil renewal. I'll be back with weather and a look at our football in just a moment.
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2: Well, that rain's going to be clearing out of there, and we're going to see some hazy sunshine for the rest of the day and probably see some temperatures tonight by football of about 57 degrees. So if you are headed to the football game, you're going to want to bring along a jacket, maybe a hat. I don't think you're going to need the rain gear, though. And let's talk high school football here for just a minute. We got some great games going on. We've got Barberton at Twinsburg. St. Vincent St. Mary goes to Walsh Jesuit.
3: Oh,
2: Aurora's
3: my.
2: At Kenston.
3: The Holy War.
2: Yes, woo. That'll be a big one. And we got Kent Roosevelt at Springfield, Streetsboro at Ravenna, Talmadge at Woodridge, and Green at Glen Oak. So if those are one of your games, hopefully you have a good game tonight. College football, we've got Akron Zips.
3: Akron
2: playing
3: Zips.
2: Central Michigan Chips. Zips versus Chips tomorrow. Are you a Zip or are you a Chip? Let's decide. I think I'm a Zip. But anyway, go Zips tomorrow. We got the Bobcats at the Flashes at Kent State for their homecoming game. Ohio State Buckeyes are at Iowa Hawkeyes.
3: Oh, that's going to be, I'm telling you, man. That's going to be a trap game. It always is. Yeah.
2: And Notre Dame is on the road against the North Carolina Tar Heels. They're going to face Bill Belichick.
3: Bill Belichick.
2: And Mr. Football, I know I'm doing this just for you. Youngstown State is on the road against the Southern Illinois Salukis.
3: The Salukis.
2: What is a Saluki?
3: There's a brown. I didn't know last night. I don't put the players to memory in Cleveland anymore because... But there's a kid that was from Youngstown, and he went to Notre Dame College in Cleveland.
2: Okay.
3: And then when they shut down, they went to Youngstown. But he plays for the Browns.
2: Okay. Is his name Hall?
3: I don't know. I don't know. Somebody can call in.
2: Because my son said he when Coventry, during COVID year, we had to play Youngstown Cheney. And one of their boys, I think, was the guy that my son had to cover. So I'm wondering if it's Hall. If anybody knows about that, give us a call, because I'm pretty sure it could be him. So, yeah. But I want to know, what's a Saluki, John? It sounds like a pastry.
3: I thought it was like an Afghan dog.
2: Okay.
3: Have you ever heard? But I don't know, to be honest with you. Lily used to, my grandmother-in-law used to raise dogs.
2: Okay.
3: Is a Saluki a kind of dog? I don't know.
2: Sounds like a pastry you might have with your coffee. I'll take two coffees and two Salukis, please. One without powdered sugar.
3: What is a Saluki?
2: Give us a call. And of course, my favorite, Heidelberg. 4-0. My nephew Patrick will be playing tomorrow, so they're at home against Baldwin Wallace.
3: The Vikings are at the McKinley Bulldogs, too.
2: Yes, that'll be a good game.
3: Yeah.
2: All right. So, yeah, good weather
3: and
2: for
3: I'm
2: football.
3: Upset that you didn't tell me what my who are my Dover Tornadoes playing?
2: Oh.
3: Cub Scout Troop 12?
2: Yeah. They're not on
3: my
2: list.
3: I just know it's not Philly weekend yet.
2: Okay. For some reason, they're not on my list. I'll have to ask Phil
3: about
2: that.
3: I'm suspicious about them. They should be on the top of your list.
2: They should be. I just got my list from Phil. Sorry about that, John.
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3: The Talk of Akron, WNIR. You're on the air, WNIR. Hello.
5: Good afternoon, John.
3: Hey, what's up?
5: Saluki. Imagine a greyhound.
3: It's a dog, right? It's like a dog.
5: It looks just like a greyhound, except it's got like flowing hair on the
3: it's
5: ears
3: like an
5: tail.
3: Afghan dog. It's a yeah, it's
5: kinda,
3: like a yeah,
5: kinda
3: right.
5: That. Mm-hmm.
3: Uh-huh.
5: So your poll question.
3: What is my poll question? Oh, will the gas tax holiday make a big difference if you have a plug-in car? Nah, nah, nah, nah, nah.
5: Actually, no, listen. I called DeWine's office. I said, where do I submit for a rebate?
3: Oh, the guy called you out. You got $7,500 tax credit right up front. Quit your whining.
5: You know what's amazing? You know, when it comes to the people getting something, First of all, I got that credit because I had to buy a vehicle that's pretty much experimental. It's a new technology. I have to deal with all the ups and downs of it. That's why they gave me the credit.
3: No, that's the environmental crazy people. The same people that brought you E-Check created the battery-operated car. You know, General Motors' first car was battery-operated, okay?
5: Yeah, they had one in the 90s. It was called the EV1, I believe. I saw one that was...
3: No, I'm talking about 1890s. In Dover, Ohio. By the way, if you want to go down and see Werther's Museum, make sure you go over to the Reeves Museum. And in the carriage house right by... Reeves owned the steel mill, okay, right where my dad worked, Reeves and Greer. And they had the little old lady's battery-operated... it basically was a carriage that they had a battery, you know, with a chain drive on it. And she would drive it uptown Dover and go to town, literally.
5: But yeah, I mean, but here's the thing. Everybody's complaining, about tax credits. You know, the oil companies get $54 billion a year in tax credits.
3: I know. It's awesome.
5: From the people.
3: Yes.
5: And then they also get an additional unrealized $780 billion for all the damage they do to the environment. They don't have to clean anything up. So if, you know, if we're going to call a spade, that's what it is. You know, I got the credit because I'm driving a vehicle that's a new technology. I got to deal with it. Which, don't worry, in 2 years, everybody's going to be driving them and everybody's going to call your station. Oh, it's so wonderful. Oh, my God. Wow, look how beautiful it is.
3: Yeah. The Chinese electric car, like the Yugo, it only costs $3.
5: No. I'm telling you, John, if you see the vehicles that they're producing, I mean,
3: all right. Well, you know, we didn't get any calls on that one earlier in this week, and I saved it for Saturday morning, the week that was list I have here. The topic was the pigeons doing damage at a Ford manufacturing plant. You with me?
5: Okay.
3: Pigeons going to the bathroom on a car that's just been painted as problematic. So what they did at this Ford plant is they brought in a guy, a falconry guy. The falcon can go kill the pigeons. But it's in Mexico proper. I can't remember the name. Hermosillo, Mexico. 4,300 employees. Are they in the union is my first question. And they churn out 300,000 vehicles a year in Mexico. And I'm like, why are they in Mexico? I thought we were bringing all these places back, all the manufacturing back. What?
5: Well, here, I'll give you the thing. There's this guy that has this YouTube video, and he shows that he's got this crop. I think it's Brussels sprouts or something.
3: Brussels sprouts.
5: I don't know exactly what they're picking. But he goes, I pay $10 a bushel. You know, he's going on. It comes out to being about $1,500 a week. And he pays for your room and board. You know, you live on the farm, he pays for all that. He gives you internet and TV at $1,400 a week. And he goes, I can't get nobody to work. And then Nick, you know, he sees the whole farm's full of Mexicans. Well, there's a reason for that. Because those Mexicans don't live here. You know, they're legal, they come here, and I get it. But they go back home. What's that $1,400 back home versus here? You can't even pay a month's, rent here in America. But $1,400 there, you could probably rent the entire block for $1,400. So, I mean, you know, they have to put it in context. Oh, well, they don't want to. You just don't want to pay. That's all it is. You know, all these people who complain that nobody wants to work is because you don't want to pay. You know, like I heard on the thing that now it's going to be $11 and change for minimum wage, except if you're 14 or 15 years old or if this or that. I'm like, well, wait a minute. If regardless of the age, if they're doing their job, you pay them properly. Why are you cutting their pay? And then you wonder why they don't want to go to work. That was never like that before. You know, minimum wage was minimum wage, and that's what you got. Well, because, I mean, you're 14 or 15, who cares? They're getting the job done, you pay them accordingly. And that's what these companies do. They don't pay accordingly. And that's why they're going to use AI and robots and Mexico and Vietnam and all these other places to tell Americans, you're not going to, oh, you guys just don't want to work. No, you just don't want to pay.
3: Okay.
5: That's all.
3: WNIR, hello. Hello, are you there? WNIR, hello. Are you there?
6: Hey, John.
3: Hey.
6: Yeah.
3: It's your turn to use your words in your native tongue, please.
6: Yes. Can you hear me?
3: Yeah.
6: Yeah, I have come full circle on the death penalty. I have been for the death penalty all my adult life. But after that botched deal down there in Tennessee the other day, I thought, give me a break. We've got a country that has put people on the moon. We're supposed to be one of the most advanced countries in the world, and they can't figure out how to put a person to death. I think it ought to be abolished. I really do. I think it ought to be abolished, especially from what I understand, historically, they have killed occasionally the wrong person. And that girl down there in that hospital in Tennessee, I hope she recovers, and I hope they let her go. So, you know, not excusing what she did, but they tried to kill her twice. What are they going to do? Are they going to make her better and send her back to try a third time?
3: Probably, yeah.
6: I think it ought to be abolished. If they stick them in prison for the rest of their life, whatever. But our government is so... And here's the thing about DeWine. I've always liked DeWine, but there's one thing I don't respect. He claimed they could not find the drug. I'd have more respect for him if he'd have said, you know, because of my Catholic upbringing,
3: right,
6: I'm against the death penalty. Okay, yep. I can understand that.
3: Yeah.
6: He can't tell me they can't find the drug. They're not looking for him. Okay. You can't find what you're not looking for, John.
3: Right. Exactly.
6: So anyhow, that's my opinion, and I sincerely hope nationwide they abolish it. I really do. After that mess down there, what a horrendous mess.
3: I agree.
6: I've talked to medical people, and they say sometimes it is very, very difficult to find a vein.
3: Well, let's say what it is. The Hippocratic Oath that Amy Acton has with the death penalty, okay? I think you would be correct if she, Amy Acton, came out and said, look, I know that the death penalty is, but I am against it because I can do no harm as a doctor. You know, that would, you would respect DeWine more to say, look, my Catholic faith stops this.
6: I would definitely.
3: You know, right.
6: Yes, not we can't find the drug.
3: Right. No, no, no. I mean, the making the excuse is just crazy. You're right.
6: Exactly. And this deal about cruel and unusual punishment, I had a Sunday school teacher one time that was a physician. He's passed away, but he gave us a doctor-written pamphlet, who was not a believer, by the way, on crucifixion. If you read and
3: crucifixion see, was the death penalty of its day,
6: but it was literally those people were tortured to death. It was a long if the prisoner survived the beating before they got to the cross and they were nailed to the cross, they literally were suffocating to death.
3: Right.
6: Literally, very, very slow. Now, to me, that's cruel and unusual. This other stuff, I don't think these people would know cruel and unusual if it kicked them in the seat of the pants.
3: Okay, I got to go. 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Now, Wednesday, they're open late till 8. Wednesday, 9 to 8. And then tomorrow, Saturday, 10 a.m. to 5 p.m. They are closed on Sunday so they can watch the Browns game. 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
9: I just moved in my new house today. Moving was hard, but I got squared away.
3: Was this Big Chuck and Houlihan or Big Chuck and Little John? They used to play this all the time, Cully. I just remember it was Big Chuck. They used to play this. What? Houlihan, right? Yeah. That's how old we are. We remember. And my Dover Tornadoes play the Worcester. It used to be the Worcester Generals.
9: Had one big eye and a two big.
3: At home in Crater Stadium. Good luck, Worcester. You're going to need it. Although, I'll tell you what, when we played Dover football, we played at Worcester one year when they had like a stadium that was like down in the pit. We call it the pit. And if it rained, that place was a mud mess. And the Worcester Generals. Are they still the Generals or have they been demoted to like private or whatever? Worcester Generals, right? Somebody check that. It's been 45 years. What about your football game tonight here at the bottom of the hour weather? And back to our phone line. Showers, 65 degrees. North wind coming out of the north. Ooh, it's cold. Coming from Canada. Boo. Hopefully there's no smoke in it. Wind gusts to 21, so you're going to have to go for two because you can't kick at a 20-mile-an-hour wind. Now, overnight, low of 46. Now, tomorrow, sunny. And are the Buckeyes... They play Iowa. They play out in Iowa. I don't know. Sunny and 66 degrees here. Beautiful. And Saturday night, clear, 44. And then Sunday, sunny and 71. Monday, sunny and 61. Tuesday, sunny and 61. Wednesday, sunny and 68. Look at that Thursday. Man, it's just going to be a great first full week of October. My poll question into the phone lines we go. Will the gas tax holiday make a big difference to you? As you heard Kim say, don't fill up till Sunday because you could You could save yourself 38.5 cents per gallon, or diesel 47 cents per gallon. So that's our poll question. Let's go here and say hello. You're on the air, WNIR.
10: Burner of couches.
3: What's up? Sir. What's up, Coma?
10: I'm well. How you doing, man?
3: Good. How you holding up? What's new?
10: I'm not bad. I was going to call in yesterday and talk to the wife at the time when I tried to call in yesterday, and she jumped on me, oh, we got to pay property taxes, and that just altered my mood. So, but anyway, that situation over there on the west side of Akron, that happened where I grew up at.
3: Oh, hold on a minute. You're talking about, was that Tuesday or Wednesday?
10: Yeah, it was Tuesday.
3: All right, hold on a minute. It's in my pile here. I think this is what you're talking about. I won't subtract from your time. The 29th of September. Okay. Akron police officer was assaulted as a burglary suspect attempted to grab her firearm during a struggle on Monday. Officials say if officers were dispatched to the 900 block of Copley Road, your old stomping grounds, Coma, for a report of people removing wood from a boarded up vacant building. When police arrived, the officer, saw a suspect identified as a 56-year-old man, Leotis Daggett, exiting the building and attempted to stop him. Officials say allegedly Daggett assaulted the officer, attempted to take her firearm during the ensuing struggle, and he allegedly bit her and whatever. He was ultimately taken into custody. Report says the suspect bit and punched the officer while bystanders watched, laughed, and recorded it on their cell phones. The officer was taken to the hospital for treatment and later released. The suspect is in jail on a $100,000 bond. The Akron Fraternal Order Police Union called for Akron Mayor Shamus Malik and Akron City Council to publicly condemn the assault and urged the Summit County Prosecutor's Office to pursue all charges supported by the evidence. There, lay on, McDuff. It's all yours.
10: Personally, I think she should have just blew his head away. Then we would have had another kerfuffle about people complaining, oh, well, why did she attack him, and why did she kill him, and this, that, and the third. But, you know, I don't know. The world is so crazy nowadays.
3: Well, the new book Dole is a... Book Dole
10: is... It's not even 20 feet away. I mean, 50 feet away.
3: It's 1,001. Literally, you know. And I'm like, well, did they lock the school down, or...
10: Of course not. They're used to that over there. No, they didn't lock the school down.
3: I think John R. Buchtel, the namesake for Buchtel College, which is eventually became my alma mater, he's got to be rolling in his grave what he sees here at Akron, right?
10: Yeah, well, I'm rolling in a grave, and I'm not even dead yet.
3: All right, the question was, earlier in the week, Aaron, should a female police officer be going around in the broad day by herself in a cop car? Shouldn't they have two cops per car?
10: Yeah. Yeah, hell, they need three nowadays. Well, what goes on in the world?
3: All right, well, I'm going to hit my magic twanger here. You are now the mayor of Akron. What would you mandate? How would you secure this? Two people in a car? You see somebody robbing some plywood or whatever. What would they have in a vacant storefront? Everything's probably been moved out. Are they getting the pipes and the electric?
10: Those buildings have been abandoned for years. I mean, I don't understand what the value is stealing anything out of here. They've been abandoned for years. They've been dilapidated. Nobody lives there.
3: What I said is, look, so the cops, there she is, squad 40, car 45, car 54, where are you? I'm right here, 900 block. I'm across the street at the Dollar General. I got my eyes on the perp. I'm waiting for backup. And, you know, it wasn't like there was a woman, you know, with a hostage situation or something. But I'm not blaming the cop. I'm blaming SOP, standard operating procedure. The police, like you said, at any given moment, any encounter could turn deadly for them at any moment, right?
10: She should have blew his head away. Then we would have been talking about something.
3: Then we would have been talking about a $4.5 million settlement. That seems to be exactly the going rate, remember?
10: Just like the kid up in Canton that pulled the gun on a police officer after they got caught.
3: Oh, at the Walmart?
10: Yeah.
3: What happened? Whatever happened to that case?
10: He went to court, and I don't know what the outcome was from it, but, you know, he still should be getting cleaned up right now. But I want to talk about something else real quick.
3: Yeah.
10: I'm not too sure if you've heard of this story in California somewhere where the lady drove her expedition into a bus. I don't know if, did you see that story?
3: I did. All right. I'm going to say it was Monday-ish, okay? So here's what happened is a woman crashes into a bus somewhere, a big SUV into a bus. She was charged with murder, not involuntary manslaughter. She was charged with murder, and I was suspicious about that charge. And then what? The next day, the article came out. Associated Press updated their article saying that they alleged that she tried to kill somebody that was riding in the bus. She did it on purpose. That's all I know.
10: So, yeah, she pretty much wheelchaired her out after the crash. She killed, two people? And then the camera folks that's in the helicopter to cover the story.
3: They crashed. That is correct.
10: Two people in the helicopter died, and somebody on the ground died.
3: Right.
10: From that. She should be charged with all that. I'm sorry.
3: Now wait a minute. Because, okay, here was what was ironic, is the article said Southern California invented the helicopter high-speed chase, think OJ, right?
10: Right.
3: Is it time for the TVs in Los Angeles, the helicopters, who's to blame? They were blaming the affiliate, you know. You want to blame the woman because if she doesn't crash into the bus, the helicopter doesn't have anything.
10: The helicopter would have never been there. Oh, absolutely.
3: Oh, man, you're firing brimstone today.
10: Yeah, I'm kind of...
3: Let me ask you a question. Here's the other thing. What I said at the beginning of the week, with the new drone technology they have, I said, aren't the drones with the cameras, aren't they better than a helicopter and less expensive, and you don't put human life in the... That's what I said. You would think that with the drones we have nowadays, that these TV stations would not have a helicopter going up. I don't know.
10: Well, by that logic, many people in a sense are going to lose their jobs just on off the basis.
3: You're right.
10: But, you know, I just think when I seen that story, I couldn't believe it. I'm like, there's no way she should not be charged in that. He should be charged with that. And she was drunk. That's another thing.
3: Well, who was she trying to kill in the bus, allegedly?
10: I think she was trying to kill herself.
3: Oh.
10: She was trying to off herself. But, you know, she killed a couple people on the bus.
3: Oh, my God.
10: Yeah, that was a sad story, man.
3: What else you got up your sleeve? I know you can't call.
10: Browns win.
3: Yeah.
10: Today.
3: Yeah,
10: Deshaun Watson's the guy until he's not.
3: Right. We're with you, win or tie, Deshaun.
10: yeah, you know, it's just, I just sit back and look at the world like, man, I don't understand what is going on. We are in a bizarro, backwards society. Things are just so crazy. I just don't know anymore, man.
3: I got one for you.
10: Uh-oh.
3: Since you turned me into a Xbox junkie. Hi, my name's John. Aaron made me learn how to do, because Johnny was 9, remember? And he's going to be 21. I'm like, Johnny wants to play Zombies versus Garden Food. Remember that? And you're like,
10: yeah, I know what
3: this I'll is, teach yeah. you how to do it. You called in and you literally did. But Johnny, in a rare, when he was younger, he's like, Dad, could I get Grand Theft Auto? And I said, yeah, I got to make a deal, though. Don't go into the whorehouses while your mom's watching, okay? He goes, deal. Grand Theft Auto is going to be, could be a $40 billion drop at Thanksgiving.
10: I believe it.
3: And here's the thing. You got to go out and buy the new Xbox or the new PlayStation because it doesn't take the little compact disc anymore.
10: Well, no, it will be like a code that will be on the thing that you purchase, and then you enter it in, and then you'll have the game.
3: Like in on Xbox, we called that the Game Pass, right?
10: Yeah, like it'll be like a 25-character code or something like that.
3: So Grandma, Grandpa, all the people, you know, Thanksgiving, you're gonna wanna. You don't have to go to the GameStop. You know the GameStop that was right across the way. I need a new controller. Do I have to go online and buy a new Xbox controller? Is there any place to go in? Can I buy it at Walmart, for example?
10: Yeah, of course you can.
3: Really?
10: Yeah.
3: Oh, I'm going to go buy one here in about 19 minutes when I get out of here because my A button and the A button, B button, I've done everything. I got the internet. They said clean it out with this and whatever. It wears itself out, so I got to get a new controller. But I can never sync the damn thing. You know how you got to go over to the Xbox.
10: Oh, yeah.
3: You got to hook. You got to hold. Here's the thing. You got to control. You got to hold the button and then hold down the X center button and get it to sync. So anyhow, I'm going to do that. But you agree? 40 bit. They said video games made more last year than all the sports and Hollywood movies combined.
10: That's been like that for years. Yeah.
3: Well, it makes sense because think about it. Football has a season. Baseball has a season. We got the Guardians starting in the playoffs. It's kind of fun to be around Northeast Ohio for once. The Browns are winning and the Guards are in the playoffs. It's got to be exciting. But, I mean, you know, there's seasons. 24/7, literally, 24 hours, 365. Kids are in there. They're buying the Nicki Minaj skin, Snoop Dogg skin.
10: Come on, man, that's old Call of Duty. Yeah, I mean they're still buying it, but
3: no. What's the one where John McClane is in the Yokohama?
10: It's Nakatomi.
3: What was that from Die Hard number one?
10: Yeah,
3: and then the one that really makes me mad is I get killed by Beavis. He's like, you're dead. And that, I don't know why, that just, whenever they come over, and what do they call that thing when they do a glory kill on you? You're down, and then they hit a button, and then they've got this, you know, it's what do they call that?
10: Sometimes they'll jump up and down, or he'll crouch up and down on you. It's usually some type of special, I forgot the name of it.
3: Yeah, but last night I went on because I had to update. I went on because they had an update for the new map. They got a Halloween map on there. So I was on there, and I started it up. Before the Browns kicked off, I started it up to get it playing because you know how it takes time to download. And I went in and played one to test it. I had to put my night scope on because the game is in the dark. You know what I'm talking about?
10: Yeah.
3: And I was just worried. I wasn't really playing the game as much as I was making sure I had the right scope on because I'm old and I got to have a night vision scope. And this kid jumped down and killed me. And he had a Beavis and Butthead, and he put a pumpkin in my lap that had a grenade in it. And that's how he glory killed me. I had to laugh. I'm like, well, that was pretty cool. It killed me.
10: Yeah, it's pretty amazing how they transition.
3: Those maps never. I've been playing. I am so damn old. I was playing the original Pong, Aaron. I mean, you know, bing, bing, bing. Then comes Atari, and then. But the maps on these things, and everybody complains they're glitchy and whatever. It is just amazing, the quality of these maps. It never ceases to amaze me.
10: It's too detailed.
3: They are. Almost too much detail, you know?
10: Yeah. That's why I will refuse to get the new Grand Theft Auto. It's too much.
3: Yeah, I agree. It is, right?
10: Too much. People will be living their lives vicariously through that game.
3: Yep. All right. Well,
10: just for their ability to do this, do that, have sex, buy prostitutes, you know, stuff like that. you cannot make this stuff up.
3: Oh, the Pride of Mogador just sent me a text from Philadelphia. Here's a AI cartoon. Okay. It says, Ohio fans walking into work this morning. Ohio State uniform, Guardians and the Browns. They're, you know, yeah, it's a good time. Although Ohio State lost to Arch Manning, and I'm suspicious of that game. I think they got homered. I think the Buckeyes had some crap calls on that game.
10: I didn't watch it. I couldn't tell you
3: anything. Oh, here it is. Hold on. Dan sent this to me. Thank you. Because you're down there by McKinley High School, Aaron. The kid that scored the touchdown last night played for Youngstown State, but he also went to Notre Dame. Was that Notre Dame High School in Cleveland? The one that shut down? I can't remember the kid's name, but the kid that scored the touchdown last night played for YSU. And then we got a McKinley Bulldog Fannin Jr. He had two touchdowns Sunday, right?
10: Yeah, go Browns, man. They hold it down.
3: All right. Well, tell Shirley Girl I said, and hang in there, bro, but I got to roll, okay?
10: See
3: you, bye.
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3: 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Thanks, Dan. Yeah, Jaleel McLaughlin ran 28 yards into the end zone as the Browns beat the Steelers last night. This is by The Sports on Tap. Must be a Facebook page. There he is, YSU. Yeah, Penguin with the red helmet with the white Y on it. There he is, number 38. And it reads, I'm going to try to read this. I can't read it very well. In seventh grade, he slept in a Ford Focus outside the McDonald's. A McDonald's. He went on to run for more yards than anyone in college football. Is that Division I AA, right? Not, huh? Tonight, he ran 28 yards for a touchdown as the Cleveland Browns beat the biggest rival, Pittsburgh. He ran for more yards than anyone in the history of college football. That had to be like D1AA, right? Who's the leading all-time rusher? In college, in terms of yards. I didn't know that. All right, well, thanks. Now we can try to figure that out together. WNIR, go.
13: Hey, Couch.
3: Hey, what's up?
13: Hey, look, you have a lot of lunatic calling you, okay? I'm getting really fed up with it. This guy about the EV thing, he didn't get a rebate because it was all new technology. He got because it was affordable buy. They gave him that rebate to be able to afford to buy these vehicles because they're like the prices were through the roof and they cut emissions and it's a whole new ball game, okay? And it helps the minerals and everything else, okay?
3: Right.
13: It's not about efficient. I'm never gonna buy an EV, okay? Forget it. Second of all, these people are saying, these crazy people that put to death, oh, they need to be set free or whatever. No, they don't. These people murder people, cut their skulls out, and they crucify people and cut their heads off. You know, let these people in those people's neighborhoods and see how much they feel about it then, okay? We spend $66 billion a year paying for all these lunatics in these prisons across the country, statewide, across the U.S. $66 billion with a B, okay?
3: Okay, I'm listening.
13: And the woman that called you yesterday, an eye for an eye, oh, God, and God does this, God, you know, this, that. You know, God did say it in the Old Testament. Have no pity, eye for an eye. That's what he said in the Old Testament and three other Bible verses. He said it right there. So she's wrong. So you know what? Take these prisoners and put them on their own country. Give them whatever it takes to build a little community. Let them have their own little thing on some island somewhere. And let all these crazy people do their thing there.
3: Well, that was the idea of Australia. Australia was an island, a prison island for Great Britain.
13: This guy's like, oh, we put this other guy called you and said, oh, she already got, she survived, let her go. Let her go? Okay, let her go. We'll let her go in that guy's neighborhood, along with all these other mass murderers out there that have killed women, children, cut babies out of women's stomachs and everything else. Let these crazy people, let's shut down all the prisons and put all these people in these crazy liberal people's neighborhood and buy them a condo right next to these people, and we'll see how good they feel about that.
14: 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You have just entered the Twilight.
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3: Thanks, Dan Ott. Dan, called into the newsroom to Kim Wednesday, reported the crash there at Gilchrist Road right by the clearance center. And I thought she said Joe Ott from Ott Electric. So we got a lot of Otts. Ott from Ott is Ott. Remember Jethro? All right, we did that. I've got about 6 minutes to the Bob Golic Show. Go, you're on the air.
18: Hey, Couch, how's it going?
3: Okay, what's on your mind?
18: Okay, you finally got a caller that has some sense, the last one. I agree with him 100%. These people that are being put to death, or at least being tried to, they don't understand something, that karma is a real thing. It's a bitch. And when she's got your address, and when she comes for you, she's coming. Maybe that girl's being tortured because she tortured that poor girl in the woods that day. You ever think about that?
3: Mm.
18: They don't want to let her go. Let her just keep kill, just keep trying until they get it right. It'll happen when God wants.
3: I'm not hanging up. I'm beeping. Hold on a minute.
18: I'm sorry.
3: Calm down now. Okay, calm.
18: Well, it's very aggravating, you know, the people, that there's people that really think that we should let them go. It's like, are you serious? And I agree with him.
3: Oh, it says in the Bible, turn the other cheek.
18: Well, I'm not going with all that, an eye for an eye. No, I'm just saying, you know, you were sentenced to death. I'll still never understand why we don't just look at people that are sentenced to death and go, oh, look at the pretty flowers. And when they turn their head, just put a bullet in the back of it. Just be done with it, you know, and be dead. I don't know why we keep them alive for 20 years after they've been given the death penalty anyway.
3: Well, like the one caller said a couple hours ago, you know, it's better that 1,000 guilty people go free than one innocent person be put to death.
18: You know, and I agree with that. Well, you know, I mean, they have to be made sure of. I understand that, but I guess that's just the chance we take. I'm sorry.
3: Yeah, yeah.
18: You know, I mean, this
3: well, the real discussion that what morphed into that is Vivek Ramaswamy said, look, it's the law of the land, and I don't know about the pharmaceutical stuff, but I mean, I know that the guy that allegedly killed all those five or six college kids, four or five kids out there, they're haggling over, because Utah has the death penalty. You could choose the electric chair or firing squad by a gun.
18: Oh, gosh, I'll take a gun any day. I would never want to be electrocuted to death.
3: Hold on a minute.
19: Calling Dr. Howard. Dr. Fine. Dr. Howard.
3: Which would you rather, be burned at the stake or have your head cut off? And Curly goes, oh, I'd rather have a hot steak than a cold chop any day.
18: Right?
3: Yeah. So right. You're fire and brimstone. Your karma, your dogma ate my karma. No, your karma ate my dogma. What are you saying, karma? She suffered because she made that girl suffer, huh?
18: Yeah, because she made that girl suffer, Josephine. Yeah, she made that girl suffer, and that's not right, you know. And they did horrible acts to her. That girl took a long time to die. And, you know, and that's what I've always been taught. You know, you put bad out there, bad's coming for you.
3: All right. All right.
18: And she's coming.
3: All right. Okay. Have a good weekend. Bye. WNIR, go. Are you there? WNIR, hello?
20: Hello.
3: Hey.
20: Hello there. So, just a couple little things here. Watch a lot of TV here. I always thought I could, you know, come up with something myself. So, I just want to throw out a couple ideas for a couple new TV shows. You know, related to, say, the cop show and these lawyer shows. Because, like the lawyer show, these people get a judgment, and the other side's not too happy about the judgment. You know, they got to pay money. Okay, that's it, then. That's the end of the show. I think they should have a show where they show them when they actually, you know, have to pay the money to the person. You know what I mean?
3: No, I have no idea what you're talking about, but go ahead. What are you talking about?
20: I'm talking about two new shows on TV they should have. One is the lawyer show when they get judgments for the money. See, when you watch a show like Judge Judy, you know, she gives somebody a judgment for $1,000 or something, and the other side's not happy. Well, that's the end of the show. They don't show them actually having to pay the money. I think they should have a show where they show them actually having to pay the money afterwards, you know, when they're not real happy about it.
3: Okay, and what's the other one?
20: The other one from the cop show. You know, these, whatever, people who get in trouble. I'd like to see them, say in a year after that, have them on TV again at their home, watching theirself on the cop show, and see what they think about all that.
3: We'll be right back.
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6: It's 3:08 on this lovely Friday afternoon. I'm Kim Maxwell. 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The mother of a 14-year-old boy accused of killing a 15-year-old girl at a home in Alliance this summer is being arraigned today in Stark County Court of Common Pleas. 47-year-old Aaron Barker was indicted on the charge of tampering with evidence. Alliance police said Barker's son used her gun to fatally shoot the girl, Kennedy Wise, around 4 p.m. on June 19th at a home in the 600 block of West Summit Street. Police say after the shooting, the boy removed the gun from the scene and told his mother, Barker, the shooting was a suicide. Police said Barker then returned the gun to the scene and failed to tell officers she had done so. Officers added the boy admitted later he shot Wise in the head and it was not a suicide. He is charged with involuntary manslaughter and being held at the juvenile detention facility. Two people were injured in an ATV accident that occurred this morning in Canton. Authorities say the accident happened when an ATV collided with a semi-truck around 4:55 a.m. on U.S. 30 in Paris Township between Robertsville and Minerva. According to the Stark County Sheriff's Office, the passenger of the ATV was ejected and received life-threatening injuries. The ATV driver suffered serious injuries. The truck driver was not injured. U.S. 30 was closed for several hours, and the cause of the crash remains under investigation. NFL suspended San Francisco 49ers owner Jed York for six games Friday following the arrest earlier this year in a prostitution sting in Ohio. The league announced that York also was fined $500,000 for violating the league's personal conduct policy. York has not attended any games or league meetings so far this season and was credited with three games served. He is eligible to return on October 20th following the team's game the previous night against Washington. York was arrested in a mobile home park by the Mahoning Valley Human Trafficking Task Force after police said he was attempting to pay $160 for sex with a woman he believed to be a prostitute. A section of North Medina Line Road in Richfield Township will be closed for 28 days beginning this Monday. The closed portion will be between Harder Road and McCormick Drive. A culvert replacement will take place during the closure. The detour route involves Everett Road, North Cleveland Maslin, Brecksville Road, Broadview Road, and State Route 303. I'll be back with weather and a look at our football in just a moment.
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3: Well, it looks like the rain is definitely out of our area for the rest of the day. Basically, we're going to see a high today of 65, but by the time kickoff tonight at any Friday night games, you're going to see a low of around 57. I would suggest taking a sweatshirt or a jacket with you to the game this evening, but you are not going to need the rain gear. We're going to have hazy sunshine for the rest of the day. Cloudy tonight with a low around 46, looking beautiful for tomorrow and Sunday. Sunny tomorrow with a high near 66, and on Sunday mostly sunny with a high near 71. Good temperatures coming in for the rest of the week as well. Monday we're going to see sunny skies and a high near 61, and same thing on Tuesday. So we're having some good weather. Now let's talk Friday Night Lights, in case you're wondering. We've got a lot of good games happening here in the area. We've got Talmadge at Woodridge. That should be a good game. Streetsboro is at Ravenna. That's a good neighborhood rivalry. We've got Wadsworth at Stowe. We have got Lake at Jackson down in Stark County. Barberton is at Twinsburg. And Nordonia is in Bob Golick's backyard tonight at Solon. All right, let's talk the college games for tomorrow.
4: I think I'm going to Ravenna, though.
3: Okay.
4: Yeah.
3: That'll be a good game. You can see the blue field.
4: Yeah.
3: Hey, tomorrow, Akron Zips are at the Central Michigan Chips. It's going to be the Zips versus the Chips. Couch and I are both cheering for Akron, needless to say. We've got the Ohio Bobcats at Kent State, and we've got our own Ohio State Buckeyes at Iowa, and Notre Dame is on the road against the North Carolina Tar Heels. They're going to play with Bill Belichick tomorrow.
4: Bill Belichick.
3: And for Mr. Football out there, Youngstown State is on the road against the Southern Illinois Salukis, which a caller did tell us that a Saluki is a type of like Afghan dog, long-haired dog.
4: Yep.
3: But I was joking with Couch that it sounded like a pastry you might have with your coffee.
4: Like a cannoli?
3: Yeah, kind of like that. Like I'd like a Saluki and a coffee, please.
4: Yeah, they've got like a tail that like goes and curls around. And then they have these long floppy ears.
3: Okay.
4: And they're pointy.
3: Okay.
4: And they got pointy noses. So, yeah, I've seen them before. Never said, oh, my God, I got to have one of those.
3: Okay.
4: Sorry.
3: Well, anyway, just cute name. Anyway, and near and dear to me, Heidelberg, where my nephew is playing, is 4-0, and they are home tomorrow against Baldwin Wallace. Hence the orange. It could be for the Browns' victory. It could also be Goberg. And, of course, Michigan. is in Minnesota playing the Golden Gophers, and I want to say it this way, go Gophers.
4: Go Gophers.
3: For your news and weather and football chat, I'm Kim Maxwell for WNIR News.
4: Last night was
3: amazing.
4: Pretty cool.
3: I watched the whole game. It's rare for me to sit up and watch the whole game, especially
4: thing.
3: On
4: right.
3: a weeknight.
4: Yeah.
3: You know?
4: Yeah, I did the same thing. Watched them walk off, listened to the interviews, and it was, I mean, except for the penalties, it was, it was pretty cool.
3: Yep. Like I told Phil this morning, more flags than the United Nations.
4: Yeah, they were bad. I mean, that was bad. I don't know what, I don't know if that's, I mean, people are going to say, well, that's discipline. You know, you have to do this. Pay attention.
3: Yeah.
4: You know, don't jump off sides. I know.
3: Right. Jumping off sides is kind of a fundamental skill that you learned in peewee football. I mean, in my opinion.
4: And sometimes, though, when it's a big play, sometimes you're, and that's why you see offenses that will try to pull you off sides.
3: Right.
4: Because defensively, you're like, well, you know, I've got to make a big play. And so it starts feeling like that.
3: Right.
4: Like I have to, it puts you on edge a little bit.
3: Yeah.
4: So, I mean, it's not like I haven't jumped off sides a number of times.
3: Well, yeah, you get that. And there's excitement. There's anticipation. You want to, you know, you want to impress your boss or your coach or, you know, you're ready to make a big play. And especially to some of our younger guys, you know, they're so happy to be in there. And they're like, okay, this is
4: exactly.
3: a big time. Here I go. And then, beep. Okay. But
4: I jumped off sides against Kansas City one time with the Raiders. I jumped offside twice. Maybe three times. I don't know. I think Howie and I both jumped off sides on one of them. He jumped off sides like four times.
3: Yeah.
4: And he goes, and after the game was over, he goes, you're an a-hole. And I said, and I looked at him and he goes, but I'm a bigger a-hole. You know, it was one of those things against Kansas. You sit there and you want to stop that last drive and you want to make the big play. And you get kind of, I don't know, kind of jumpy. And
3: yeah.
4: So it happens. But I feel bad for Mason Graham.
3: Right.
4: The defensive tackle has been playing well.
3: Yeah.
4: And not as good as me, but.
3: Okay.
4: I don't know.
3: Of course.
4: He plays a whole different thing.
3: Yeah.
4: Yesterday I was talking about the Browns and how they treated the alumni.
3: Yes.
4: Versus the Raider alumni versus Patriot, that sort of thing. And let me just say this. That's yesterday. And that's a lot of specific thing. Watching the Browns last night, I was very much heartened.
3: Yep.
4: By the way they played. By the way Deshaun played. You know, it was...
3: Deshaun gave us what we drafted him for last night.
4: That's sort of looked
3: and
4: like.
3: And that's what they were talking about, even on, you know, TV, radio today, whatever.
4: Yeah.
3: And I will say this. I mean, when you saw the crowd, the fans, I mean, everyone was cheering and all of that. And I'll tell you what, I thought about, I know there's a lot of politics about this new stadium and all of this other stuff. But part of me wants, you know... We don't want to give up what we already got.
4: Correct.
3: To get something new.
4: Right.
3: I mean, and our fan base is great, and our fans, and in Cleveland, and having the stadium right there in the center of town and all that brings in a lot to everybody. So as much as it's nice to have a dome, and we want to have, you know, we want to build something impressive, I don't want to see our fans and the community that the team has built down there.
4: We're going to miss their original dog pound. We're going to miss the cold wind coming off over the end zone.
3: Yeah.
4: We miss it already with what they have now.
3: Right.
4: And you can complain about it.
3: Yeah.
4: And you can, because, I mean, the way the team has played since 1999.
3: Right.
4: You know, there's been a lot to complain about. But
3: just
4: when,
3: a little bit.
4: But when it comes to the new stadium,
3: yeah,
4: I would love I actually, one of the things I wanted as a player was to get a, have somebody take a photograph of me with icicles.
3: Ooh.
4: You know, the snow and the and the hair and icicles on the beard. And I used to joke around after some games that we had won. And it wasn't over yet. I would take water and I would throw it on my chin. And I go, okay, hopefully it'll freeze up.
3: Right.
4: Never did. But ChatGPT, I said, I got a headshot. And I said, the game is 30 below zero and there are icicles hanging from my beard. And they made the whole picture. And I went, oh, okay, that was probably easier than hypothermia.
3: Right.
4: But so, but the idea that we're not going to be facing that anymore.
3: I can understand that.
4: It's going to be hard. But ultimately, after we watched what happened last night, we want them to win.
3: Oh, absolutely.
4: Yeah.
3: I mean, I used to argue it when I was teaching and all that, and we'd all talk about, you know, we'd all have our opinions on Monday morning. And I said, you know, Cleveland is such a has such amazing fans.
4: Yeah.
3: That having a winning team in football, we've proven it in baseball, we've proven it in basketball.
4: Right.
3: To have a winning team in football, I mean, you couldn't ask for a better group of people or a more deserving group. I mean, you know, they show up, they pay up, they still support them. I mean, yeah, we've had a few years where we've been, you know, okay. I mean, we still growl and all that about it, but I mean, when it comes down to it, we're still going to stand behind our Browns.
4: I just wonder what, with this stadium and with the new stadium, how do so many people afford to go to those games? Now,
3: I don't know.
4: Maybe, and I've said this many times, you almost have to look at a Browns game as a vacation.
3: Yeah, it is. By the time you buy your seats and
4: $70-$80 to park.
3: Yep.
4: You know, beers for $20 and all the stuff that goes on. Maybe the people that spend $5,000, I mean, I don't even know what the PSLs are going to be for the new stadium.
3: Oh, and if they're going to be anything like Buffalo, it's going to be expensive.
4: Oh, absolutely.
3: Probably even more because of the dome and all of that.
4: Well, I asked, and I asked Ron, I said, you know, you're going to be going anymore or go next year? He goes, you know, the way the prices are, he goes, it's just hard. And it's prohibitive for most of us.
3: Oh, absolutely. I think I've gone to one NFL game, and that was 30 years ago, and it was, at the time, it was in Pittsburgh. It was not a Cleveland game. It was a Steelers game.
4: Yeah.
3: And we were at the old Three Rivers.
4: Right.
3: So that tells you how
4: been
3: long
4: there,
3: ago
4: yeah.
3: it's been. You know,
4: been there, done that, got the T-shirt.
3: My husband's been to the new stadium a couple of times. He's taken our son a couple of times. He's gone to the municipal stadium a few times. But, I mean, we're lucky if we, I say we, he, probably gets to go maybe once every 2 years.
4: Yeah.
3: It's not like we go every year.
4: I mean, get the parking. Get a couple of seats.
3: Yeah.
4: Get a couple of hot dogs. Get a foam finger, whatever.
3: Something.
4: You know, the case would be, we're talking a vacation. We're talking
3: easily.
4: $400.
3: Easily.
4: And it is something that, and I watched when I was walking to the game with all the people, I'm going, how are all these people affording this? And I would love to hear from some of the people. I mean, is this a staycation?
3: Yeah.
4: Is it an alternative to a
3: vacation because you can't do everything?
4: Something that this is a priority for you and so you go? Mm-hmm. I mean, I look at these Super Bowls.
3: Mm-hmm.
4: I mean, not $5,000 for a seat. That is up the very tippy top.
3: Right.
4: I mean, $20,000 for a ticket that's at 50-yard line. And I look at people going, wait.
3: Do you do for a living?
4: What do they do for a living? And a lot of people don't. I mean, they don't. I don't know if they get it from radio stations or get it from their jobs.
3: Right.
4: Or
3: Corporate things.
4: Or if they just say, you know what? This is that one thing.
3: Yeah.
4: That I'm going to do. I don't know. So if anybody out there that has gone to a Browns game, what is it? How do you look at these games? Do you look at them like vacations? Do you look at, I mean, how do you, it's so expensive now.
3: Is this what Santa brings and puts under the tree? Because obviously after doing all this, Christmas would be hard to match. I mean, financially, you know, I mean, you might say, okay, we can either do this. I mean, if it were my family growing up, it would have been like, okay, we can do this if this is what everybody wants, but then we're not having, you know.
4: Has anybody.
3: We're not taking a big vacation. We're not having tons of presents on Christmas morning. Yeah. You're going to get a pair of pajamas and say Merry Christmas or something like that.
4: Has anybody that has gone to a Browns game or any NFL game, have you ever said to your kids, I'm sorry, Santa is sick and he can't go, he can't do it this year.
3: Right.
4: Santa got run over by grandma and he can't just do it this year. So, right. I mean, what do you have to do as an individual? What sacrifices do you have to make?
3: Yeah.
4: I mean, and again, the people out there that have the money to do this stuff,
3: good for them.
4: Good for them. I mean, it's that's got, but for the, but when you have, when you're talking 70-75,000 people, and you look at the people and you walk up with them to the stadium, there's a lot of people that you look at, and I'm not, I don't mean to be judgmental.
3: No.
4: But there's so many people that you look at and you go, this isn't something that's probably built into their home budget.
3: No.
4: And I don't mean that in a bad way because,
3: no,
4: you know, I'm the same way.
3: No matter how you slice it.
4: Absolutely.
3: Mean, we did years ago when our kids were younger, we did Disney on a budget, you know, but it was still expensive. And we argued. I mean, I didn't argue, but I mean, we said, you know, no matter how, whether if you try to do it on the cheap and you eat at the food court or you do it on the expensive side and you eat in all the fancy restaurants, it's still breaking you. I mean, you're still thinking about, okay, well, there's this and this. I mean, you know, it's not.
4: Yeah. And that's why I try to kiss people's asses and getting stuff for free.
3: I don't blame you. All right, I'll be back at 4.
4: Okay, I'll talk to you soon.
3: See you then. Bye-bye.
4: 330-673-1234. The toll-free number, 800-669-4100. Karen's a little under the weather today, so if you were looking forward to talking to her or listening to her, I can give you her number. Nah, she's probably taking a nap. But and I'm not going to give you her number, so don't even try. But a Friday afternoon, whether it be a Gripe Friday, whether it be a Browns Friday, it was such a good game last night. Now, and I don't mean like good game, like, boy, the Browns kicked ass, or the Browns just did everything they could and they blew the other team away. It was a good game to watch. It was a good game to watch, although Karen hates those monochromatic uniforms. What are they, which they do on Thursday nights? That whole, everything is the same color. Shoes, socks, pants. She goes, she actually calls them their jazzercise outfits. Evidently, she was in jazzercise. You know, they put on those, their spandex tops and their spandex pants. And they all, you know, it's all, it's weird how some of these teams, and then they wear that, like, all bright yellow or, oh, my God. But, you know, Steelers did their traditional, the helmet, same helmet, logo only on one side, white jersey, yellow pants. No, I'm not going to, I gave you the credit for having a good game. I'm not going to sit there and give you the credit as a Steeler fan and say, wow, the black and gold. You're not gold, you're yellow. You're the black and yellow, just like bumblebees. And bumblebees can be good and they can be bad. They pollinate, but yet they can sting you. I don't know what it has to do with anything, but there you go. The Browns wear their all brown helmet. Matt Brown helmet, brown jersey, brown pants, and I'm guessing that the reason, because there was a time, When I played for the Browns, we wore brown jerseys with orange numbers, and I think we had a thin white trim around it. It was so hard to read from the press box and from the cameras. It was so hard that we never, ever, ever wore them again. I guess my only thought is that the cameras have become so high def now that you can, I don't know. I didn't really have a problem. If I was standing in the booth, probably would be hard to see the numbers against the orange numbers against the brown jerseys, but, you know, it is what it is. So, what a game. Deshaun looked like what we had hoped he would be in the beginning. And I'm not going to critique him for that because, you know, when you bring somebody in and you bring them in for a purpose, you're hoping for the best, but you don't know. You just don't know. And I know people have come down on the Haslams for bringing him in. And it was a lot of money. Reality is, he played last night, I think, the way people expected him to. I don't think at any point somebody said, oh, God, put Shador in. Denzel Boston. Wow. Really good. And at the end, somebody who seemed to have been ignored or overlooked for most of it, Jerry Jeudy looks so good. Made some great catches at the end, putting him in field goal position. So he got in there. Fannin, and I want to go through, and I'm going to find out who all the people are. There was a number, and after the game was over, I think it was on, what was that? It was on ABC or CBS or whatever. Anyway, they were talking about how many Northeast Ohio college players. McLaughlin, was that the guy from Youngstown State? He was a Penguin, and you had guys, you had a lot of guys participating and doing very well and making an influence on the game last night that were from Northeast Ohio. And I don't know. I always thought it was like the coolest thing in the world to live born and raised and schooled in Northeast Ohio and be able to play for the Browns. I can't imagine. I shouldn't say I can't imagine. I can't imagine how they felt. And hopefully today they're smiling their asses off, enjoying it. Yesterday I talked about how the treatment of alumni, and I want to bring this up, not because it's an issue that calls for continued observance. I told you about how well the Raiders treated us alumni compared to what the Browns did. That's my whining. When it comes down to the team as a team, as a winning team, as a team that I watched when I was like 8 years old, 7 years old, 8 years old, and with Galen Fisk and Bill Glass and Vince Costello and Bill Nelson and Dr. Frank Ryan, who I didn't know was a doctor back then. You had your Leroy Kellys and Bo Scott. And there was just a lot. In fact, they started calling me Bo one time. One time in high school, we were playing, it was a preseason game against the brush arcs. And they said, let's try Golic at fullback. They put me at fullback, and people started, instead of Bob, they started calling me Bo, like in Bo Scott. And at the end of the game, by the end of the game, offensive linemen were saying, please, please don't let him carry the ball anymore. I didn't know how to find holes. I didn't know how to find gaps. All I knew is if I put my head down, a bunch of bodies would fall forward. And so I think I possibly maimed a lot of my own offensive linemen. And possibly to this day, there may be older gentlemen who went to school with me who have issues with their backs or their necks that may have been caused by me. I won't admit that in court, but you never know. That was the one game, that was the only game that I played offensive line, or excuse me, running back. I think it was the News Herald, there was an insert, and it had me having both hands on the ball, running right at the camera, and it said, high school football coming at you. And why they did that, I think they thought maybe I'd play some running back too, but yeah, that was probably a good thing they took a picture of it, because after that, nada. We couldn't risk any more kids in their health. 330-673-1234, toll free 800-669-4100. Anything you want to talk about today, gripe. Friday, free-for-all Friday. Yesterday I was told 90,000 jobs were added to the private sector, and it turns out it was only like 30,000. You see, and of course the liberal media is going, whoa, say he's lying. They always, both parties, doesn't matter, they always adjust afterwards. They have a preliminary set of numbers, and then it's either adjusted up or down. And in that case, it was adjusted down. Unemployment was raised to 4.2%, which is still incredible. So, you know, there you are. We have we're starting to see. I saw that, and again, I don't know. John even mentioned it. He goes, I don't know when they're going to start doing the whole no tax thing. Driving through Solon, there's a, let's put it this way. I'm not going to tell you who it is. But when you go to the beach, you walk around the sand, you look and try to find some of these laying there. Trying to look for some old shells, you know, that sort of thing. Usually it's one of the more expensive. Today it was $4 even. Not even $3.99. It was weird. $4. So I'm guessing that they probably have started taking off the gas tax. If that's going to be an issue, even if it's going to help, I don't know. It's a lot. It's not much money per gallon, but like I said, $15 ends up being, a 15 gallon tank ends up being about $5.30 some cents, something like that. So depending with regular gas. So there you go. 330-673-1234. Let's go grab a couple calls. See what's on your mind. Did you watch the game? Is this, I don't want to say that this is the most hopeful I've been, because I played well for a couple of games. Is this the most hopeful you've been for the Browns to succeed in a long time? I don't know. I don't know. They came together. There was a lot of great, I mean, Schlesinger or Swearinger, number 49, the bleach blonde. He's not bleach blonde, but he's looks like one of those surfer dudes. The linebacker, Verse. I'm sure Verse is playing hard. Verse is not the guy that we had in Miles. Not that we brought him in to be to replace Miles, but he plays hard. He plays well. Doesn't have the sacks. He was more known for putting pressure on quarterbacks as they're throwing the ball. I don't know if that's happening as much yet, but he'll come along. At least, I mean, he is a competitive, hard-working guy. And with some of the other guys, the receivers are doing well. Running backs, everybody seems to there doesn't seem to be a feeling of, oh crap, here we go again. Believe me, that happens. That happens. Since 1999, that has happened. Even when I played, there were times where you go, oh crap, you know what, here we go again. And it's hard to get past that mental aspect. But right now, the Browns are at 3-1, are feeling pretty good. And hopefully that attitude that they have carries over. Odie, if you're out there listening, give us a call. Let us know, because right now I think Browns are number one. I'm not gloating, but I know that looking at the teams in the AFC North Division, or the old Central Division, Cincinnati was supposed to be out ahead. Obviously, they're playing very well. They had a great game with the Steelers also. Probably it was when Cincinnati played the Steelers, it was about as close. What was it, 27-27? I think the Steelers kicked a field goal at the end to make it 30-27. They won. Same kind of game with the Browns. This could be a competitive North. Kind of a cool feeling. You're up next. How you doing?
5: What's going on, Bob?
4: Nothing. How are you?
5: I got a question for you.
4: Yes,
5: I'm
4: sir.
5: Happy for you. I'm not a Cleveland fan.
4: Okay.
5: But when are the Browns going to get a true test in a team?
4: Get a what?
5: A team that is really stacked, that is playing well.
4: Oh, God, if we knew that.
5: A true test to see if they're for real or they're not.
4: If I knew that, I'd be betting. But, you don't know. I mean, we've watched since 1999, we've gone through more quarterbacks and more head coaches than I think anybody ever during that period of time. And it's frustrating. And you can see the more players you bring in, you think they're going to be the answer, and they're not. That right. happens. But it's and to Browns fans and Browns watchers, or people who live around here, it seems like it's something we've had to deal with more than anybody else. At this point, all I can say is it's the Browns are, what, 3-1 now? And
5: right.
4: And it you know, they're competitive within the division. I mean, I
5: but
4: don't know.
5: The Steelers
4: know.
5: Aren't that good.
4: What's that?
5: The Steelers aren't that good.
4: Steelers aren't that good. No, you're right. You're exactly right. But it comes down to, at the end of the season, you got to beat the you got to play the best, and you got to beat the best to be the best. At this point, you just have to get yourself in the playoffs. I don't know if they found the right combination. I don't know. I'm sure. In fact, I'm pretty sure they probably have not found the right combination, because it doesn't all of a sudden just happen. All teams battle and use the people that they have. Who would you consider to be the great teams at this point in the season?
5: You know what? It's really kind of hard to tell. This is I mean, I don't follow the NFL much, and I used to be an NFL junkie, but
4: yeah.
5: I kind of lost it when they went stand and different things.
4: Yeah.
5: With the money they make, I'm yeah. sorry.
4: But that's don't. Hell, I get pissed about the money they make, too. It would be nice.
5: Yeah.
4: How about some back pay for Bob? But,
5: You guys beat the heck out of each other. These guys, they don't hit like they used to. Okay? They don't let them play like they used to.
4: Yeah. I watched that, not last night, but the last Browns game. There were two plays in a row that they were roughing the passer. And one, just because a guy hit the quarterback as he was throwing the ball and landed on him. Now, he landed on him and, like, square on him because that's the way he hit him. But you're not allowed to do that anymore. You're not allowed to land with your full weight on the quarterback anymore. And you have to try to get to the side or something. And it's really and truly, I do believe it's affecting the game, and I think it's a joke. Let the guys go and hit each other. They have helmets. They have shoulder pads. And once in a while, people get hurt. Every game, somebody gets carried off the field, taken to the tent. Hell, we didn't even have a tent. So,
5: That's exactly right.
4: I remember before we were playing Browns against the Kansas City, I had torn cartilage in my ribs, and they tried to do something to it while I was in the locker room, and it didn't work. And so I said, man, it's hurting like hell. And, cause it's one of those ones where if you take a deep breath, you can't even take a deep breath because it hurts so bad. So they literally had to lift up my jersey on the sideline and inject my ribs with a couple of shots of Novocaine into the spaces between the ribs. And the people in the stands were like, oh, my God, that's just gross. But now they got the blue tent, so we don't get to see what they're doing. So,
5: yep, Ronnie Lott could not survive in this NFL, and he was one great player.
4: Ronnie Lott broke his what? Didn't he break his finger? And they said you can sit out for a while, or we're going to have to cut off the end of your finger. And he ended up cutting off the end of his finger. And just saying, just take it off. And that way I don't have to deal with a broken finger. He was a badass. Oh, my God. Ronnie, and one of the coolest guys, too. When I played with him with the Raiders, and as much as you seem to admire him as a player, he was that kind of guy. You would have loved him.
5: Okay. That's nice. That's good to know. Good. When I was growing up as a kid, and Terry Bradshaw, I'm not a Pittsburgh fan.
4: Yeah.
5: Terry Bradshaw just getting the crap beat out. You know what I mean?
4: Yeah.
5: It's just gotten to the point where it's more of a show and not a sport.
4: Yeah. They're trying to protect people. And even when I played, we used to do things where they would say, well, you can't do this to the quarterback, and you can't do that. Because even when I was playing, we used to say things like, well, why don't you just put him in a dress? And, that's what we said back in the day. And now it's even worse. If you hit him as he's throwing the ball, you can't even land with your full body weight on top of him. I did that. I've done that a number of times. You figure, if you didn't get the sack, at least let them know you were there.
5: Exactly.
4: Did that to Boomer a couple times. Like I said, he made a little squeaky noise, like a dog toy. It was pretty cool. So
5: yeah, there you go.
4: All right, man. Take care. But let me get a couple of spots, and we'll be right back.
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All right, welcome back to the Bob Golic Show. Taking back, taking your phone calls till 7 o'clock. What was that song? Where was that song? I wanted to love this song. Hold on, hold on.

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1: Whoa.
0: By the way, for those who don't know names of songs like me, I'd wait a million years with Wait a Million Years and Midnight Confession by the Grassroots. And then they go into... another song. Let's live for today. 1, 2, 3, 4. Anyway, let's get back to the phones. 330-673-1234. Toll free 800-669-4100. You're up next. Hello.
2: Hi, Bob.
0: Hey.
2: Hey, did you hear about Travis and Taylor? They're trying to put up a 6-foot fence. No, I had to laugh because I guess the community or where, you know, whoever decides that.
0: Bretnall, yeah.
2: Yeah, they're not happy they want to put up a
0: 6-foot. Oh, come on. You know what? I can't, I find it hard to believe that they would want to, they would stop them or try to stop them because, I mean, Bretnall has been, I mean, that's, Shaker Heights is old money. Bretnall is old money, is older money. So,
2: older.
0: Yeah, so you would have thought that they would have been, that's something they would have been, you know, they would have had experience with.
2: Well, you know, it's funny, we lived in Lyndhurst, and we were going to put up a 6-foot fence, and the guy next door had such a fit about it, and he said it was going to cut off his air.
0: Yeah, cut off his air?
2: Oh, yeah, we just decided not, you know, every day that guy was out there, his mom was like, you know, his mom was older. He didn't have a job, so he was always pulling engines on cars and all this stuff, you know.
0: Yeah.
2: And he's worried about the fence next door. I just had to laugh.
0: No air. I'm not going to get any air with a 6-foot fence. It's only 6 feet. We're not talking 10-foot fences. We're not talking the southern border. You know, we're talking regular fences.
2: I know, I was thinking when you were talking about the Chargers.
0: Yeah.
2: My favorite players on the Chargers were Kellen Winslow, Sr.
0: Yep.
2: And Wes Chandler was the other one.
0: Yep.
2: And, of course, Dan Fouts. But there was also a Brooks. Do you remember a Brooks, Bob?
0: Oh, jeez.
2: James Brooks. I don't know. He was a smaller
0: James
2: guy.
0: Brooks?
2: He wasn't a big guy.
0: I'll have to look that up because I've seen, you know, I've had a couple of Brooks going from different teams over the years. Kellen Senior.
2: Oh, he was good.
0: Amazing. I mean, not just as a player, but what a great guy.
2: Yeah, and you know it's tragic what happened with his son. You know, when you think, I mean, I don't know if he's still in, where is that, but I was going to tell you, this really bothered me. I was going to call you yesterday, and I was like, oh, no, I'm just, you know, because I was, but anyway, these people who are on the radio, I'm not saying you or anything, or your channel, that are like sports announcers.
0: Yeah.
2: They have been so, I don't even know what the word is towards Deshaun, right?
0: Mm-hmm.
2: Now, wait a minute, Bob. Now, they're saying nicer things. You know, like, I can't help it. I think this is so hypocritical. Like, I always felt like, here's how I felt about Deshaun. I said, you know what? 11 months he didn't play. He had 2 Achilles surgeries. You know, those are major.
0: Yep.
2: And my brother had it. So he, like, to me, I'm not saying, I don't know exactly what he did, but I only know this. There's a lot worse people in the world. You know what I'm saying? And it just bothers me that these people are on the radio, and I mean, Bob, that you could, some of the comments these people made about him. And then today, on First Take, one of the guys started about Deshaun again and about Aaron, how they're like compromised quarterbacks or something. And he doesn't see the Browns going, like, very far or anywhere. And I don't know what it is. I just feel like, give him a chance.
0: So many of these guys, they're paid to have an opinion. It doesn't mean their opinions are right. As a matter of fact, from listening to a lot of them, you realize that they don't know what they're talking about. But, you know, they have these opinions and they think that that everybody's going to listen. But that's what they're getting. That's all they're getting paid for,
2: right.
0: is to be troublemakers.
2: Yeah, it, like the thing is, it just it bothers me that 1 minute they were, he's like the worst of the worst.
0: And now he's everything they ever won. Hey, I've got to get to the news. You want to stick around and hang on, or are you good? Okay. We'll be back. WNIR Ken Dacron.
1: Under the microscope for how it handled an alleged gang rape in 2024. That case was reopened in recent days, and now we're learning about some new messages exchanged around the time of the alleged incident.
3: Text messages reviewed by ABC News show a second fraternity brother and one of her alleged attackers writing, "I just wanted to apologize for how things went down the other night." She responded, "At the end of the day, none of the sexual stuff was illegal, and honestly, I really liked being with you." Nearly 2 weeks later, Jane Doe's view appeared to change. "Let's be clear that 90% of what happened that night was not consensual," she added. "All I remember after that was you giving me ketamine."
1: ABC's Aaron Katursky. Today, New York Governor Kathy Hochul appointed Letitia James, the state's AG, as a special prosecutor in the case. The Food and Drug Administration has now closed its investigation into the origins of the cyclosporiasis outbreak from earlier this year. The FDA says two samples collected during on-site inspections of Taylor Farms in Mexico tested positive for the parasite. And 30 million people under flash flood watches this weekend. 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
1: It looks like we're all going to be paying a lot more for energy over the next several years, according to a new report from a nonpartisan think tank. And it's not just because of the Iran war. ABC's Sherry Preston explains.
5: The new energy innovation analysis concludes that American households will pay an average of $6,500 more between now and 2040. Natural gas and electricity will cost more because the Trump administration is canceling new wind, solar, and hydrogen projects. More gasoline demand is also expected as incentives for EVs run out and as fuel efficiency standards are loosened. The current president prioritizes fossil fuels to produce electricity. The last one saw clean energy as a climate solution. Sherry Preston, ABC News.
1: Michael Gesling has always wanted to know who his biological father is after being adopted as a baby. Well, thanks to a DNA test his half-brother did using the genealogy site 23andMe, Gesling now has his answer. Doobie Brothers frontman Michael McDonald. Here's that musician speaking with ABC affiliate KMOV.
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1: And if you like hitting the club every now and again, St. Petersburg, Florida might have a job for you. The city says it's now hiring a chief vibes officer to evaluate the area's nightlife and music and entertainment scene. The 10-day gig pays $10,000. Mike Dubusky, ABC News.
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9: 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Sex changes for kids, Sherrod Brown supported that too. 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Sherrod Brown voted with Biden, 97%. Schumer, 95%. Bernie Sanders, 92%. That was the Democrat Party he joined 50 years ago. But times have changed. Now extremists are taking over. They're not asking for your vote. They're coming for your country. And Sherrod Brown will fall in line. He always does. Sherrod Brown, times changed. His vote never does. 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SLF PAC is responsible for the content of this ad.

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1: 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Three suspects have been indicted by a Stark County grand jury in connection with the fatal shooting and fire at the Skyline Terrace Apartments in Canton on August 9th, which took the lives of 42-year-old Katina Spells of Canton and 31-year-old Courtney Yeager of Maslin. 46-year-old Daryl Washington, 44-year-old Eric Lamar, and 18-year-old Savannah Davis, all of Canton, are charged with aggravated arson, tampering with evidence, and gross abuse of a corpse. All three suspects were in court earlier today. Two people were hospitalized following an early morning crash. It happened just before 3 a.m. as a vehicle crashed into a home on Lindsay Avenue in Inman Street. Four people inside the home were treated at the scene. One person was transported to the hospital in serious condition. The vehicle's driver was not hurt, and a passenger in the vehicle was taken to the hospital and treated for minor injuries. An investigation is ongoing. New details are emerging about an officer involved shooting in Akron on Thursday that left a 34-year-old man dead. Officials said the fatal shooting happened as police were attempting to arrest the suspect for vandalizing the home of an off-duty officer earlier this year as an act of intimidation and revenge. The union said the story began 2 years ago when the officer arrested the man in a rape case. The charge was dropped, but the 34-year-old man was angry about the arrest and would later seek revenge against the officer, investigators said. According to a release, the shooting occurred around 8:30 Thursday morning inside a home in the 500 block of Brown Street. Just as the man identified as Jonathan Moore of Akron shot himself, as an Akron police detective shot him in the chest. No officers were injured. Ohio BCI is investigating the incident. Governor DeWine has signed the gas relief bill, and we are looking to see relief at the pump starting on this Sunday. Excuse me. We will see relief at the pump starting this Sunday. You're going to expect to see 38.5 cents less per gallon of regular gasoline and 47 cents less per gallon of diesel. Remember, you can get the local news at any time on WNIR.com, sponsored by CNB Homes. 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I'll be back with weather in just a moment.
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1: Well, so far we've got the rain out of the way, and we're going to have hazy sunshine for the rest of the afternoon. If you're headed out to a football game tonight, kickoff temperature is about 57 degrees at 7 p.m., so you might want to take along a sweatshirt or a coat, maybe even a hat or a pair of gloves, depending on how cold you get this time of year. Looking beautiful for the rest of the weekend. We've got sunny skies and a high near 67 tomorrow, and sunny skies again on Sunday with a high near 71. Let's talk traffic for just a minute. You can expect a slow go on Route 8 south from Howe Avenue all the way to the Central Interchange. You can also expect a slow go from on 77 south from 224 to 241, as well as 224 east and west, especially at the Canton Road intersection. For your news, weather, and traffic, I'm Kim Maxwell for WNIR, the talk of Akron.
3: You should go and gargle some salt water, maybe.
1: I'm going to.
3: Okay,
1: I'm
3: good.
1: I'm headed there right now.
3: Okay, good. All right, 330-673-1234. 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

0: 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Taking your phone calls to get to 7. I have got... Hold on a second. That's not it. That's not it. Where are all the games? I have them here somewhere. Here we go. Streetsboro at Ravenna. Medina at Hudson. Nordonia at Solon. I don't know. That's kind of close to. I don't know. I nothing against the Ravenna people. Love them dearly. But I've never been a blue field kind of guy. And, you know, that, what was it, Boise State? Isn't theirs like a blue field? Yeah. Anyway, I guess you get used to it after a while. Barberton is at Twinsburg. I believe, if I remember correctly, Twinsburg's 0-6. Aurora at Kenston, 2-4 Aurora at 3-3 Kenston. Iggy's 4-2 at St. Ed's. They're at John Carroll, 5-1. Bishop Hartley, who are 2-4, taking on 4-2. Villa Angela St. Joe's. I'm guessing that's a home game. Also, 6-0 Liberty at 6-0 Garrettsville. So there you go. And as I was told yesterday, our friend, hey, maybe you should start one of the closest fields to the stadium or to the station is Kent State, Dick Stadium. So maybe it's time to go check out some of those. 3:30, what was it, Ohio University at Kent, 3:30 on Saturday. Let's see. I don't have the dates on all these. Akron's at Kent to be announced. Miami at Kent is a Tuesday night game. It's a Tuesday game. It's to be announced, TBA, as far as the day. But it's a Tuesday. What are you going to do, have it during the day? I'm sure it's a night game. So we'll see how that goes. But that should be good. Miami of Ohio at Kent. And if I went to the Kent game, that would be so cool if I could stand on the sidelines. It would be. It really would. 330-673-1234. Toll free 800-669-4100. Taking on your phone calls till 7 o'clock. Browns is what we're talking about. Also, gripes and free-for-all and whatever you feel like talking about. Future of the Browns, past of the Browns. We can also talk about, I know that ABC News made some comment about, well, you know, utility prices going up because there was a time they were talking about wind and solar. They were a waste of time. Wind and solar were a waste of time. Wind and solar were a distraction. You could do it, but it wasn't going to change the need for petroleum products, especially when the wind turbines are made out of made from petroleum, and you have to keep it all greased up, oiled up with petroleum products. And I also wonder this: anybody who is a know something about wind turbines, let me ask you this. I saw a wind turbine the other day spinning, and it didn't seem like the wind was blowing that hard. Now, it seems to, in order to get a wind turbine to start spinning, you would need significant force to basically to break what would be the frictional force of getting its motion started. Do wind turbines, when you're going to turn them on and let them spin and generate electricity, do you have to start spinning them? Do you have to start the spin process? Or can wind is wind all that takes to get a wind turbine to start spinning? Seems to me that there's frictional forces that exist going from a standing stop to spinning, and those frictional forces have to be overcome with a lot of energy, more so than just the wind blowing. So if you are a wind turbine person, do you have to start the wind turbine to spin before you let it go and do its thing? 330-673-1234, toll free 800-669-4100. You're up next. Hello. Hello.
1: Mr. Bullitt?
0: Yes, sir.
1: The happy days are here again. I mean, who would have thought that the Browns would be 3-1 so early in the season?
0: I know. Didn't they say it's been the first time since, 1999 that they've been 3-1 or something like that?
1: Well, I'll tell you, it's been some time, Bob. You know, when the Browns win, it always just makes you feel good as a human being.
0: It does. It does. Whether you're a Browns fan or not, the idea that there's something good going on in the Northeast Ohio is a good thing.
1: Well, let me ask you this. I mean, what compelled Deshaun? He's playing bad out of his mind. What do you think inspired him to play so good at this point?
0: Well, I don't know. I think he's got some good people around him. It looks like he's getting protected pretty well by offensive linemen. He has got Boston and Judy and some of the other guys, Fannin, the tight end. There's some guys that can make some pretty ding-dang good catches. And I think when he feels confident about the fact that they could possibly make the catch, he's more confident in throwing it to him.
1: Interesting. This one, you mentioned Ronnie Lott. I know you played with Ronnie. What compelled that guy to be so vicious? I mean, his ferocity is something football has never saw before. What was inside this guy, Bob, that drove him, to those heights in football?
0: I don't know what it was, because as a guy in the locker room, he was just a cool guy. It wasn't like you go, oh boy, stay away from him. A lot of people thought Lyle was like that. Oh my God, he's just a wild man, and that's why he plays wild. But Ronnie was kind of a quiet guy, and went out there and loved playing ball and threw his body around. I mean, there were a lot of guys. Who was that guy? Doug Plank, that played for the Bears.
1: Absolutely.
0: Yep. I played with a guy named Tim Fox. Was a safety for the Patriots, and he knocked me out one time.
1: Wow.
0: Not totally out, but dinged me pretty good.
1: It's kind of interesting. You use that term, quote, ding. Frankly, I don't know if football really had an understanding of concussions, back in the day. I think they called it a ding. But there was a hit and run in the city of Akron. A man, he was on South Main Street. He's going south. The man was crossing the street on Miller, and they hit him. Well, this is the beautiful thing, Bob. The flock camera has a picture of the make and model of his vehicle. Plus, they have the first three digits. So that guy might as well turn himself in. You killed the man. You kept going.
0: Yeah, but then again, you got this other story that's going on where a woman was held in prison or in jail for a couple of weeks, 13 days, because a flock camera got her Durango. She had a black Durango, and they said it was involved in an altercation or an accident that caused three people to die. It turns out that the Durango that was involved in it was burgundy. But she was kept, because of a flock camera, was kept in jail for 12 days, 13 days. And six, one, half dozen, other is a good or bad.
1: Well, yeah, that's unfortunate. I guess those things aren't infallible. I think, you know, for the most part, I think those things are very conducive in terms of, you know, getting people for infractions. I know in the city of Michigan, they're really regulating some of these e-bikes. If a child is like between 7 to 14, they can't be on the street. They had to be on private property with a helmet. So I think these things have to be, you know, regulated. Like I say, these things are just all over the street.
0: My son worked with a guy a couple of years back at Jacob's Pavilion or the Agora one. Anyway, he had rented one of those e-bikes and was going, or I don't know if it was e-bike or one of the e-scooters, but it was hauling ass pretty good. Hit a bump, hit a curb, flew. It was so damaged that there's permanent brain damage. I don't know. I not that that happens to everybody, but I got a feeling. I think people feel like they can do whatever they want to on those things because they're fast, but they're not. They're not cars, and they should be. You know, hey, wear a helmet, or stay the hell off the road. One of the two,
1: that's the first thing you hit your head.
0: Yeah,
1: I was walking down. There was a Dollar General on Northside. You know these thick steel canisters that you put the propane tanks in.
0: Yeah, yep.
1: Yeah. Well, this one young lady, Bob, she's just leaning right against it, smoking a cigarette with a stroller on the phone. I'm like, you've got to be kidding me. Right on the front, Bob, it says, flammable.
0: Well, how about the people that go and they're used to be, I don't see them that much anymore because I don't think as many people smoke, but used to see people, you know, filling up the gas tank and smoking a cigarette at the same time.
1: Well, you know, people that do that. Again, thank you, Mr. Golick. And one more question. For instance, they had NIL back in college. How much do you think you would have been worth? How much do you think you would have been worth in college?
0: $22.50 an hour.
1: Wow. Pretty
0: something like that. Yep. I don't know. You know, I did that one time. I think it was like 2015. And at one point, they said I was the fifth highest paid defensive lineman in the league. I just signed a new contract. They said I was the fifth highest paid. I mean, again, it's all relative. But by 2015 or 2017, whatever it was, I saw a guy and I went on and I said, you know, what would if I was playing today in 2015, 2017, what would the fifth highest paid defensive tackle or nose tackle be paid? And at that point, it said $15 million a year. And I got my tongue out of my throat, I swallowed my tongue. It was, I mean, we're not talking a little bit. We're not talking about going up a little bit. When I got drafted, I got paid $49,500 for the first year salary. A guy that I played with the Patriots, he was drafted probably 6 or 8 years before me, probably 8 years, and he got paid $16,000 a year. So, you know, we went from 16 to 30 to 40 to 50,000 as it went up, and then all of a sudden, you know, you went from five figures, from 55,000 to, you know, even $100,000 a year. I mean, normal jobs get paid that now, but now you compare that to people making that per minute or per quarter. You know, they'll get paid, break up their salary 17 ways, 16 or 17 ways, see how much money they get paid per game. All of a sudden, when the rules changed and free agency became more apparent, we saw huge jumps in salaries. I mean, we're talking from, you know, 50,000, 7,500,000 to multiple millions. So, I mean, I retired in 1993. And by 2015, 2017, I would have been making about $15 million a year. So, you know, what are you talking, 10 years, 12 years? You've gone from six figures to eight figures. Jumped dramatically. So am I bitter? Only when I'm sober. I'm just kidding. 330-673-1234. You're up next. Hello.
2: Brother.
0: What?
2: You were born too early.
0: I was born way too early.
2: Yeah. You were born too early. That's what's wrong.
0: Yeah.
2: Pet peeve Friday.
0: Yes.
2: You know, I had my knee done, and the doctor gave me one of them wheelchair things, and I'll use it when it's absolutely necessary.
0: Okay.
2: But I get really upset, and I see a lot of elderly people that hang these from their mirror and they drive around. And it specifically says on there, do not drive with it hanging from your rearview mirror.
0: Oh, the blue handicap sticker?
2: Yeah.
0: The placard, I should say. Yeah.
2: So I'm waiting for Newburgh Heights to start giving everybody tickets at driving around with them blue stickers on the front. You know, because it is a distraction and it impairs your vision.
0: Yeah.
2: So, I mean, some lawyer would get a hold of that. Hey, he was driving with that sticker on his mirror, and that's why the accident happened. Or, you know what I mean?
0: Yeah, but they're not going to do that because they're going to feel sorry for the people because. And then somebody's going to call the radio show, and so I can't walk, but, you know, they're giving me crap. My stickers. I'm more concerned with the things that are hanging from people's mirrors, and you watch two guys get out and jog to the flipping store. You know, they're using their father's or their grandfather's car. They park there instead of getting their dumbass, lazy ass go park somewhere else.
2: We watched a guy the other day parked at Planet Fitness.
0: Yeah,
2: in a wheelchair spot, and walked over to the health club.
0: I went over. I mean, I almost got in a fight with two guys, and because I was PO. Actually, it was one guy and one girl. And the girl was pretty, she was not happy that I pointed it out that you're not supposed to be parking here. I have a placard. I said, you're not crippled, you stupid biatch. I think I said something like that, so they were not happy. Yeah.
2: I had a friend in a wheelchair, and I know what it's like when they can't find a parking spot. Those are the people that really deserve it.
0: Yeah.
2: You know, or you know, I read a thing, some people get them with a heart trouble, you know, somebody's got heart trouble, they're weak, they can't walk real far distances, and they get them. But anyhow, let me move on, because
0: yeah.
2: I called you. You know, they've been talking about Lewis Stokes lately on the news. They got a museum or something for Stokes Museum.
0: Okay.
2: Are you familiar with that?
0: No, not at all.
2: Okay.
0: But I'll take your word for it.
2: You know who Lewis Stokes is, right?
0: Yeah, old mayor of Cleveland.
2: Yeah, no. Lewis Stokes, not Carl Stokes.
0: Oh, well, who's Lewis Stokes?
2: Lewis Stokes is the congressman, the first black congressman.
0: Oh, yeah, okay, never mind, gotcha, yeah.
2: Well, I got a story for you.
0: Okay.
2: You met a lot of VIPs along the road in life,
0: mm-hmm.
2: and so did I. And when I was 18 years old, I went to Washington, D.C. on an Explorer Post Boy Scout thing, you know. And I got to meet Lewis Stokes, and this is in 1969 or 70, when he first became, just a few years after. He wasn't there that long, maybe 3-4 years he was a congressman. And he gave me a book, and, you know, he showed us around the office and stuff, and I was with a chaperone. We were talking. But about 40-some years later, maybe 50 years later, I went to Burke Lakefront Airport, my little puddle jumper Piper airplane,
0: mm-hmm.
2: and I pulled next to a Citation business jet. And the people were getting out, and we went in the bathroom. I happened to go to the bathroom, and I passed in the hallway Lewis Stokes.
0: Okay.
2: And I wasn't sure if that was him. You know, he walked by. And then there was a little guy in the bathroom. I said, hey, are you with that guy there? Is that Lewis Stokes? He said, yeah. You want me to introduce you to him? I said, yeah, I'd like to talk to him. I met him when I was a kid. He said, okay. Well, he said, my name's Sam. I didn't know who it was when I talked to him. It was Sam Miller.
0: Okay.
2: That owns the Terminal Tower.
0: You know, yeah.
2: Forest City Enterprises. So Sam Miller introduced me to Lewis Stokes, and I said, Congressman, I have a book that you never signed, you never autographed it, and I wish I would have got it autographed like 50 years ago. And this book was like mint condition. I kept it at my parents' house. Very nice. We kept. And he got a big smile on his face, and Sam Miller said, you get that book to me, I'll make sure he gets it and signs it for you.
0: That's so nice. Yeah.
2: They had some kind of big hoop de la banquet downtown, and I got invited to the banquet, and I came there, and Sam Miller took my book, and he gave it to Lewis Stokes, and he got the biggest kick out of that a young kid 50 years later wanted that book signed from Lewis Stokes. And I'm glad I did, because now, sad to say, you know, he's gone, and so is Sam Miller, you know?
0: Yeah.
2: But I got a kick out of it. He was like a little kid that he was excited that, and I think he even mentioned at the banquet that I did that from 50 years later to get that signed. Kind of cool.
0: Well, that's kind of cool. Yeah.
2: And hey, you'll be proud of me. I watched the whole game yesterday at Browns from start to finish.
0: Yeah.
2: Yeah, because I'm a Deshaun Watson fan now. Because I feel sorry for him that these idiot fans booed him and what he had to go through.
0: Yeah.
2: And now he's got positive spin on things, and now everybody, you know, oh, they went, okay, Deshaun. And I totally agree with that. You know, that's why I want the Browns to do good, because they made me mad booing him when he was hurt. That's the worst thing fans could do. I don't know what kind of idiots would do that, but I guess there's a lot of idiots out there. So
0: yeah, I mean, people, well, let's put it more succinctly, there's a lot of drunks out there. And, and so a lot of people are out there drinking, and they'll act however they want to act, because I paid for my ticket. But, he didn't do what a lot of people thought he was supposed to do, but when he tore his Achilles, you could see, man, he had tears in his eyes, and I really felt like his career was done, and he wasn't going to be able to get back and at least get a shot at it anymore.
2: I'm glad to see him back in there.
0: Yep.
2: And I watched the whole game because of him. Okay.
0: Yep.
2: And you said about there's a bunch of drunks. Yeah. Remember the Indians game when they were...
0: Well, I'm not... And by the way, I was, you know, I was a drunk many times at Browns and Indians games, too. So, you know, it's not a bad thing. It's just a thing.
2: But did you see... Remember when the Indians had the 99-cent beer night and everybody got drunk and there was all kind of fighting and they never did it again?
0: Yep. Nope, they did not. All right, man.
2: Yeah,
0: take care.
2: Have a good show.
0: Bye. You're up next. Hello.
3: Bob.
0: What?
3: Job speaker. How are you, sir?
0: I'm okay. Thank you so much for asking.
3: Excellent. I just wanted to, you always talk about data centers.
0: Yeah. Well,
3: everyone talks about data centers. Catching up.
0: Everybody.
3: How many data centers do you think China has?
0: I, you know, don't know.
3: They have 365.
0: Okay.
3: How many would you guess the U.S. has?
0: I don't know, but we have 200, at least 200 in Ohio.
3: Yeah. U.S. right now has 4,423, and there are tons of them that are supposed to be starting to get built. So we're way, way, way way ahead in the race.
0: Okay, so you're not talking about this as a bad thing, like we've got too many. We need them. I mean, this is a competition. There's no two ways about it. I mean, it's a competition, and everything we do on our cell phones goes to the data gets saved, and it goes to data centers. And so, if you own a cell phone, your data is going to data centers.
3: Yeah, everything you type into your keyboard goes to a center and is saved somewhere.
0: Yep.
3: We all have gigantic profiles on ourselves.
0: Exactly.
3: But I would say we have enough of them, though. And I can understand people don't want them in their neighborhoods or whatever.
0: But how do we know if we have enough of them? I mean, we have more than China, but how much, I mean, how do we know if it's enough?
3: Well, I don't
0: to do the job or to do whatever job they're supposed to be doing.
3: I'm too worried, and especially since Hegseth the other night put AI in charge of some of the military weapons. I'm worried Terminator's coming.
0: Yeah,
3: we can't have too many data centers. But if it's a data center race, we're completely crushing everybody.
0: Well, you know, you're right. And the thing is, the AI will do things. For instance, when the F-35s or the F-47 goes up, and then they're going to have all these drones. They call them loyal wingmen, and they fly along with the F-47s. They're all connected through AI to the F-47. And at that point, they make based on whatever the explanation whatever they're doing, they make decisions based on the intel that they have. But it all comes down to what's inputted and how they interpret what they input into it. So AI is going to be huge with respect to the weapons, whether we like it or not.
3: Yeah, they're definitely using it, and I think it's completely scary. AI is not right 100% of the time.
0: No, and it actually says that, too. And if you pull up ChatGPT or some of those things, it'll say, you know, we're not always right.
3: Yeah. I work in the tech industry for clients. We had to try to teach AI how to recognize something,
0: mm-hmm.
3: and I can't really talk about what it was.
0: Right.
3: But basically, it had to recognize whether there was one stick or two sticks coming out. And it took about 9 months of feeding AI picture after picture that this is one, this is two, this is one, this is two. I'm talking sending 10,000 images to this thing at some points, and it took 9 months, and it still can't get it right.
0: Yeah.
3: So AI is not perfect. So when it comes to weapons and innocent people getting killed, it's kind of scary for me.
0: No, we'll see. Go watch Terminator, and we'll see what could possibly happen.
3: I got to remember it. Yeah. All right.
0: There you go, man. All right. Thank you.
3: Take care.
0: You're up next. Hello.
4: Mr. Golic.
0: Yes, sir.
4: Salutations to you, sir. I got a chance to call you.
0: All right.
4: Absolutely. What a perfect weather for football tonight.
0: Really?
4: Nice and cool. We got a little bit of spitting rain going down.
0: Yeah. Yeah. I'm 45 and sunny. Or if it's a night game, I'm 45 degrees is like my favorite temperature. Rain and stuff, you know, if I've got to deal with it, I'm going to deal with it. You know, I love the muddy games against the Steelers in the old Cleveland Stadium. Yeah.
4: Yeah. Well, we don't have enough to where anything's muddy, and of course, we don't play in grass anymore anyways.
0: Right.
4: So it's just, you know, the carpet gets a little wet.
0: Yeah.
4: You know, like the dog peed on it.
0: Yeah, exactly.
4: Where did you say you're going to go this evening?
0: You know, I don't know. I could go to Solon, or I could go to Ravenna.
4: Mm-hmm.
0: Ravenna is going to have Streetsboro at Ravenna, or I could go to. What the hell did I do with that list? Or I could go to Solon. They are playing Nordonia.
4: Nordonia.
0: Is playing at Solon, and Nordonia looks good.
4: Okay. Yeah, they were, Nordonia was they won a state championship back several years ago.
0: Mm-hmm.
4: We ended up getting their head coach when I was at Perry. When that was back in 2007.
0: Okay.
4: And they didn't amount to anything with that. I mean, it just changed the program is what happened. But anyways, I don't know. Either one, whichever one you go to, they better have a Chick-fil-A.
0: They better.
4: For you.
0: They better.
4: They better. I mean, if people, you know, the booster clubs are sitting there.
0: Well, there's Bishop Hartley's playing at St. Joe's at my old alma mater, but I will definitely probably not get in there until the third quarter.
4: Yeah, it'd be third quarter.
0: And I don't think they and I don't think they have Chick-fil-A. So
4: yeah,
0: but I may go. I may go anyway, just for the giggles. Yeah.
4: Yeah, absolutely. But well,
0: how are you guys? How are you guys doing? Are you guys all set?
4: We're 4-2 going into week 7.
0: Yep.
4: We get a couple more and we get a shot in the playoffs. Yeah, you know, and the team we're going to play tonight is 0-6. But you know how football goes, Bob.
0: Damn
4: you
0: right.
4: Have an undefeated team go against an 0-6 team and
0: yep.
4: get your butt handed to you. Yeah. So we told our kids,
0: don't let that happen.
4: No, don't take it lightly, man.
0: Yeah.
4: You know, don't take them lightly. They're 0-6, but they may pull something out of the bag on you that you didn't see coming. And most of the time, when a team is 0-6 this deep in the season, they got nothing to lose.
0: Yeah.
4: Except to make you lose and knock you out. Yeah. So don't take them lightly. So
0: and some of the things that you prepared for, I mean, all they've got to do is change. For instance, we played Georgia Tech one time, and we are all set to play against their wishbone offense, and we had our special defense in.
4: Right.
0: And next thing you know, they bring their offense out. We split. We call our defense. Next thing you know, Eddie Lee Ivory's the running back is probably six or seven yards off the line of scrimmage. All of a sudden, they're doing Veer I offense.
4: Oh,
0: and
4: my God.
0: Kicked our asses. I mean, we just didn't prep, didn't have it, didn't know what to expect. So sometimes you don't know.
4: That's good coaching right there. Make the shift like that.
0: Yep.
4: Change your offense out. I mean, with us, we run the old Maryland-style wing T.
0: Okay.
4: The wing T offense. And I know you had to play against that before.
0: I remember
4: Cleveland used to play wing T from time to time.
0: Right.
4: Yeah, with the misdirection and the pulling guards, pulling tackles and stuff like that.
0: Yep.
4: You know, and we took a team. This was back in the mid '90s. We took a team that figured they couldn't figure out the wing T. You know, we'll just get them on that misdirection. Well, what they did is they changed their defense on us.
0: Mm-hmm.
4: And they played the 50 front defense on us, but the same defense we ran. The 50 front, all you got to do is get ankle deep.
0: Yeah,
4: and break up everything in the backfield.
0: Yeah, yeah. Once you get in there and you start picking off, you get a little bit. Uh-huh. You get a little bit into the backfield. Guards that are pulling have to can't get to the guy they're blocking, or they've got to go a little deeper, and the timing's off. Yeah, there's a lot of things you can do just with good penetration.
4: Oh, absolutely. You get that penetration. You take that wing coming off the tight end's ass, take him out.
0: Mm-hmm.
4: It's going to break everything that tailback's going to try to do, especially like on a jet.
0: Yep.
4: You know, it's going to break that up right now. You know, and we took it too lightly, and we got our butts handed over that one. You know,
0: I just wish we had done some of the stuff in the gap too, because when you play trap teams like the Steelers and some of those teams, you know the center's going to hit you. And you know every running play, one of the guards are going to come down and double team you.
4: Double team you.
0: They're going to try and push you off the line of scrimmage. And if the guard if the guard gets a good enough push on you, and gets you going off the line of scrimmage, then he's going to continue on and try to take out the linebacker.
4: Oh, absolutely.
0: You know your job is to get in, wedge in there between the two. Don't let the guard think he can do anything. He's got to stay on your block. That way, the linebacker's free to go and make the tackle.
4: Absolutely.
0: You know, it wasn't It wasn't fun, but it certainly was challenging.
4: Oh, absolutely. Well, listen, I'll call you tomorrow, and I'll let you know what happened. I hope your missus feels better.
0: Good luck, and good luck to 79.
4: All right. Thank you.
0: All right, man. Take care. Bye.
4: Take care.
0: 330-673-1234, toll free. I'm just looking at this. Let's see. President Trump dropped the hammer overnight on Senate Republicans and named Tom Cotton of Arkansas, as the man holding up the bipartisan bill to end the twice-a-year clock change for good. In a Truth Social post earlier today, Trump told Senate Republicans that they have to get moving on what he calls the No More Changing of Clocks Act. Let's see, NMCCA. Namakaka. Yeah, that's it. No More Changing of Clocks Act, officially called the Sunshine Protection Act. Despite overwhelming public support for eliminating the clock shifts, Senator Cotton has reportedly stepped in as a main bottleneck in the upper chamber. So why don't you try listening to the people, you dumbass? It's like the Save Act, the IDs for voting. What was it? 92% of Republicans, 74% of Democrats wanted it. Overall, it was like 83% overall of people in this country. People that were considered themselves Republican were like 92% of them wanted the voter ID, 74% of the people that consider themselves Democrats wanted to have an ID for voting. So overall, like 83% overall, and yet we still haven't put it through. So you've got politicians who are not doing what the people want, and in this case, Tom Cotton is not doing what the people want. According to, they said, Cotton argued during Senate floor debate that establishing permanent daylight savings time would result in absurdly late winter sunrises. You know what? It doesn't matter what you think, you dumbass. It matters what the people think. How about the people? You represent the people. Trump, obviously, he minced no words, you know, like he normally does. Singled out the Arkansas Republican for blocking the bill. Could be signed into law almost immediately if the Senate would simply do its job and put it up for a vote. So I'm guessing if the Senate put up for a vote, what is it, November? When we fall back, spring forward, fall back, spring forward. November would be the time change. If the Senate would put it up for a vote and Tom Cotton would get off of his cotton-picking ass and vote the way the people want, we wouldn't have to worry about the time change. It wouldn't get dark at 2:30 in the afternoon. Okay, that's an exaggeration. But it got dark early. There's no doubt about that. We'll be back with more after this.
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0: 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You're up next. Hello.
12: Well, I hope he had time to get your pants back up.
0: You betcha. Why were my pants down?
12: Well, you said it caught you off guard. I figured you were in a little boy's room.
0: No, no. I was just sitting here listening to some music on the side, so.
12: Oh, okay.
0: Yeah.
12: BJ.
0: What's up?
12: How you doing, son?
0: I'm good, thank you.
12: You want to know about the startup on the wind turbines?
0: Sure.
12: Okay, I was a machinist, toolmaker, machine assembler, road tech for like 46 years, and building this equipment, the electrical side of it, they had what they called a soft start.
0: Okay.
12: So when you flip the switch, it just didn't throw all the power to it and just jam everything going right away.
0: Okay.
12: It kind of ramped it up, get it up to speed. So unbeknownst to the public, on overcast, moonless nights, they have taken out of retirement the Jolly Green Giant, Paul Bunyan, and the giant from Jack and the Beanstalk.
0: In the valley of the jolly, ho, ho, ho, green giant.
12: And they go around to these wind turbines, and like a balsa wood airplane, they got a rubber band on them. They wind them up about three times and set the safety on top. So in the morning when they want to start them up, they just release the safety and the rubber band starts it up.
0: Well, thank goodness you called. So we had some semblance of idea about anything. Nothing real, but anything's good at this point.
12: The wind turbine soft start.
0: You know what I'm talking about, though? It just seems like with blades being thin, it would take a lot of wind to get through the initial frictional forces of getting it going. So do they kickstart it a little bit?
12: Yeah. I mean, those blades, they can rotate them to get the right pitch on them.
0: Yeah.
12: Get them started and all that and tune them down when the wind's going too fast. So they still got to have power to the thing.
0: Yeah.
12: I mean, it's not like it's just sitting there. I'm waiting for the wind to come along and I'll start making power. It ain't going to happen, Cap'n.
0: Well, it ain't going to happen, Cap'n. Well, I appreciate the alternative options that they had there, but good
12: and,
0: stuff.
12: As far as this lady down in Tennessee, I'll take that term back, lady. She's no lady. The one that they botched the execution on?
0: Yes.
12: She's in the hospital right now. Why don't they just pull the plug?
0: That's not a bad idea.
12: And then the family, her family would come back and say, oh, that's a wrongful death lawsuit. We're going to sue.
0: Yeah. Well, you know, and it's like they've been sitting there and talking about, oh, my God, these two kids in Minnesota. I have never heard so much made out of a story that two kids died, but nobody knows why. They don't have the autopsy. They don't have the toxicology. They have no idea. But every single day they have been going through this, including today. So, you know, hey, if you're so sure about what killed these kids, why don't we just give it to this woman?
12: What are you talking about? Two kids or
0: those two kids that died at Ole Miss? They were they had some kind of synthetic kratom.
12: Yeah.
0: As opposed to real kratom.
12: Yeah. So.
0: So okay.
12: Anywho, have a good
0: appreciate
12: weekend.
0: It. Thank you.
12: Okay. Bye.
0: 330-673-1234 toll free 800-669-4100. You're up next. Hello.
13: Yeah, you're talking about these data centers.
0: Yes.
13: You ever read George Orwell's 1984?
0: Of course we did. They forced me to back in school. I think it was 1984 that I actually had to read it. So,
13: yeah, you know, you wrote it in 1934. It was released in the 40s.
0: Right.
13: Published in the 40s. But if that isn't so damn close to what's going on today, who are we at war with?
0: Well, more the flock cameras than the data centers. You know, the idea of tracking us and watching us, and, you know, obviously they don't want us to drive too fast, but next thing you know, they're stopping people for other things because they got them on camera. So it just seems like, 1984, Big Brother's watching.
13: Yep, that's a big phrase that came out of there. And, you know, unfortunately, the movie doesn't do the justice of it.
0: No, not even close. Somebody, you know what? Somebody should remake that. I mean, they've remade every other freaking movie. They might as well try to have somebody remake that. But then again, 2 hours to 3 hours most. Sometimes you can't represent what's in the book well enough. You know?
13: No. It'd have to be a TV series.
0: Hey, I got plenty of time. I'm not.
13: Hey, one other thing.
0: Yeah.
13: Another subject you had, the death penalty.
0: Yes.
13: All right. So how many people want to do away with the death penalty? Well, you do away with the death penalty. What you got? You got an old wino, a drugger.
0: Mm-hmm.
13: He's been out in the street. He doesn't have he has no home. He's out in the street. Jesus lady walking down the street. He thinks, I can do this. He kills her, robs her money, winds up in jail, and... the no death penalty, so he gets three hots and a cot.
0: Yeah,
13: the rest of his life, and yep. Who pays for it?
0: Yeah, well, in a smaller sense, you know, that's why you see a lot of times in the wintertime, you see people committing crimes because they love to be taken into jail for 6 months.
13: Yeah,
0: you know, during the winter.
13: Right.
0: So.
13: And yeah.
0: No, but you're right. I appreciate it. Hey, thank you very much. And the thing is, but here's the question, and I throw this out to you, and I apologize. We ran out of time to the last guy. But if you've attempted to execute somebody, I don't know if it's state law or federal law. I thought I heard that once the execution has taken place, like, for instance, if you tried to electrocute somebody and it didn't work, then you couldn't do it again. if you tried to, I mean, they evidently tried twice to with injections, seven injections for this woman, and it didn't work. I think she's in a coma now or critical condition, whatever. But if she survives it, are they allowed to try it again? WNIR, Ken Dacron.
14: According to her attorneys, Robin Mayer is the executive director of the Death Penalty Information Center, a national nonprofit, and says the prison is now under scrutiny.
15: About their protocol, about the training that staff received, where they're obtaining drugs, how they are testing those drugs, all of these critical details.
14: Pike was convicted of murdering Colleen Slemmer in 1995. And more than 34 million Americans are under heat alerts across California starting today. Those alerts run through next Thursday. 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
14: 2 people have been fatally shot in a home in an upscale neighborhood in the hills around UC Berkeley in California. Authorities are now responding to the incident. A judge has permanently dismissed vandalism charges against a former U.S. Olympian who was accused of vandalizing the reflecting pool in Washington. Police arrested David Hearn back in June, but prosecutors dropped those charges, saying that botched renovations actually caused the damage. Now a judge is accusing President Trump of trying to pressure prosecutors into putting Hearn behind bars. ABC's Jay O'Brien.
18: Former Olympian David Hearn and his lawyer celebrating another legal win after a Washington, D.C. judge permanently dismissed the vandalism case against him.
19: It's a victory for democracy.
18: In his ruling Thursday, Judge Todd Edelman sharply rebuked the president, writing, despite no evidence of a crime, there is a risk that Mr. Hearn will be prosecuted nonetheless, blaming political pressure brought by the president of the United States upon his subordinate officers.
14: Breakout music star Olivia Dean is facing a new copyright infringement lawsuit over this song, I've Seen It.
20: I've heard it laced in every song, still the words all come out wrong.
14: Now the publisher that owns Bill Withers' catalog is suing, claiming it sounds like Withers' song Just the Two of Us.
21: I see the crystal raindrops fall and the beauty of it all.
14: Plaintiffs say the Olivia Dean track has similarities that are obvious and inescapable. I'm Mike Dubusky, ABC News.
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24: For 50 years, Sherrod Brown voted how he was told. 1975 to today, different presidents, different issues, but Sherrod Brown's vote never changed. 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When Washington Democrats needed Brown's vote, he gave it every time. Sherrod Brown voted with Biden, 97%. Schumer, 95. Bernie Sanders, 92. That was the Democrat Party he joined 50 years ago. But times have changed. Now extremists are taking over. They're not asking for your vote. They're coming for your country. And Sherrod Brown will fall in line. He always does. Sherrod Brown, times changed. His vote never does. Paid for by SLF PAC and not authorized by any candidate or candidate's committee. SLFPAC.org. SLF PAC is responsible for the content of this ad.
1: 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It's 5:06, time for your WNIR News Update. I'm Kim Maxwell. 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Prior sales are excluded. Two people were hospitalized following an early morning crash. It happened just before 3 a.m.

0: 2027 if approved, and the money would go toward current expenses in the district. In Stark County, Plain Local School District is asking voters to approve a bond issue to fund the local share of a facility plan that would replace 7 aging elementary schools with 3 new schools. A section of North Medina Line Road in Richfield Township will be closed for 28 days, beginning this Monday. The closed portion will be between Harder Road and McCormick Drive. A culvert replacement will take place during the closure. The detour route involves Everett Road, North Cleveland, Maslin, Brecksville Road, Broadview Road, and State Route 303. Well, Governor DeWine has signed the gas relief bill. We'll see 38 cents less per gallon of regular gas and 47 cents less per gallon of diesel. This was considered an emergency clause, and it is supposed to go into effect starting this Sunday. My advice is, if you need to fill up, I might try to wait till Sunday if you can do it. I'll be back with weather and a look at football in just a moment.
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0: Okay, we've got the rain out of the way. We're going to see just hazy sunshine for the rest of the day, so expect a kickoff temperature of about 57 degrees if you're headed out to some Friday night lights. We're going to have beautiful weather for the rest of the weekend. Sunny tomorrow with a high near 66, and even nicer on Sunday. Mostly sunny with a high near 71. If you have any outdoor work to do, this might be the weekend to get it done. Going to have great weather through the week, too. Monday, we're going to have sunny skies again with a high near 61, and the same for Tuesday. No rain, hardly at all, into next week. Let's keep our fingers crossed for that one. All right, let's talk traffic for just a minute. You know you're going to have a slow go from Route 8 southbound from Howe Avenue all the way to the Central Interchange. Also from 77 south from 224 all the way to 241, the Maslin Road exit. That's usually pretty busy at this time. If you're headed on 224 east or west, you know you're always going to see congestion around the Canton Road intersection. If you see a traffic situation, please give us a call in the newsroom at 330-673-2331. Hey, we got great football going on tonight. Actually, Ron's out in the lobby kind of marking what games he thinks he are going to win, and we've got some good ones. We've got Barberton at Twinsburg. We've got Revere at Mayfield. We've got Cuyahoga Falls at Norton. That should be a good game. Norton will probably take that one. And we've got Talmadge at Woodridge. And another good one we've got is Streetsboro at Ravenna, where you just might see our very own Bob Golick. He'll be the guy with the Chick-fil-A sandwich in his hand.
3: Mm-hmm. Two.
0: Okay. All right. Hey, don't forget college ball tomorrow. Our Akron Zips are playing the Central Michigan Chips. You're either going to say go Zips or go Chips tomorrow. And we got the Ohio Bobcats at Kent State for their homecoming. Chips, Zips, and Dips, and Flips.
3: Yep.
0: Who knows what else? Yep. And of course, two of the most important games happening tomorrow. We've got the Ohio State Buckeyes at Iowa, and we've got Notre Dame on the road against the North Carolina Tar Heels. And good luck to Bill Belichick. And, of course, Michigan is playing Minnesota. So go Golden Gophers.
3: Go Gophers.
0: Yes.
3: Go Gophers.
0: Exactly. For your news and weather and traffic, I'm Kim Maxwell for WNIR, the talk of Akron.
3: Remember the cartoon?
0: Which one?
3: Go Gophers?
0: Yeah, I think so. Something like that.
3: Something like that.
0: You know what I think of when I think of Gophers?
3: What's that?
0: Are that... Oh, that game kids used to play. Whack-a-mole.
3: Oh, loved Whack-a-mole.
0: Whack the moles, yeah. And all of that. My son had one of those. It was fun.
3: Yeah, I used to do it with my brothers.
0: Yeah, Whack-a-mole.
3: They'd stick their head out and I'd whack
0: it. You just whack it. You
3: That's
0: wouldn't even
3: right.
0: need the game to do
3: wouldn't
0: that.
3: Wouldn't even need the game to

0: do it. Yeah. Not even like one of those little puffy things for popping them on the head.
1: Yeah,
0: so
1: that was fun.
0: Oh. Well, tell Ron to he's out there, isn't he?
1: He's out there
0: getting all the games lined
1: up.
0: Oh,
1: he's lining them up as we speak.
0: Yeah, I could wimp out and end up in Dordogne at Solon.
1: Yeah,
0: but or I could feel really. I guess it depends if it's raining or not. How bad it's raining?
1: It's not supposed to.
0: It's not supposed to.
1: According to the up to date weather report that we have, there is not supposed to see any rain, just hazy sunshine.
0: I might drive all the way to St. Joe's.
1: Ooh.
0: To watch the last 10 minutes of the St. Joe's Bishop Hartley game.
1: And they're probably giving away the Chick-fil-A sandwiches by that time.
0: Well,
1: a buck.
0: At least to alumni, yeah. I used to love that. At the end of the game, they say, we got extra Chick-fil-A, a dollar a sandwich. I would like buy six of them.
1: That's good. Take them home.
0: I'd take them home and I'd chop them up and I'd make them scramble eggs and stuff. Oh,
1: hey.
0: Yeah.
1: Those never go to waste. I mean, let's face it. I mean, you can't not. There's a new restaurant has just opened up by me, and I know it's going to be crazy the first week that it's open, but
0: yeah.
1: I think every Friday I might find myself there. I don't know.
0: Good for you. I just saw online a new restaurant in Chagrin Falls.
1: Uh-huh.
0: Not Cuyahoga, but in Chagrin.
1: Yeah.
0: That looks pretty good. Time to go there.
1: Ooh.
0: Do you ever wonder, though, getting back to the Chick-fil-A, why do they put one pickle?
1: I don't know. I guess they think that's all you need. It's just the taste of that one pickle brings the whole sandwich together. Because, you know, they marinate their chicken breast in pickle juice. Pickle brine. Yes. That's why it's so tender. Now, you can try that at home. Take a chicken breast, and if you have a jar of pickle brine left in your refrigerator.
0: I was thinking, there's a fast food place out in California I went to all the time called El Pollo Loco.
1: Okay.
0: And
1: aren't they in the show Breaking Bad?
0: Might have been. They might have been.
1: The chicken guys.
0: The crazy chicken.
1: Yeah.
0: But it's baked chicken.
1: Uh-huh.
0: With lime and herbs and all that stuff, and it's so good. And then I get black beans and mix it with the coleslaw, the creamy coleslaw, and I don't know. I think we're more of a fried chicken kind of part of the country.
1: You had Barbara chicken before?
0: Yeah. Yeah.
1: Well, I will say, though, the pickle juice to marinate your chicken, it's a good marinade, and it gives it a little zip, and it makes it tender, and good stuff can happen.
0: And if you wake up with cramps in your legs at night,
1: you got the
0: drink
1: pickle
0: pickle juice. All right.
1: Hey, have a good weekend, Bob.
0: You
1: I'm going to see you here on Monday.
0: Okay, thanks. Bye. 330-673-1234, toll free 800-669-4100. Right now, though, we're going to go out to our guest hotline because it's Friday, and we're going to talk about Golic and DeGretch today. Hi, DeGretch.
2: Hey, the Golic. How are you?
0: I'm good. Thank you very much for asking. You sent me a text saying you stayed up the whole night and watched the entire game. I'm hearing that a lot lately.
2: From me or from other people?
0: From other people. You know, normally they'll watch some of it and they'll go, oh, God, I can't watch anymore. But we watch it to the very end. It was a good game.
2: It was awesome.
0: Yeah,
2: I had one of my friends. I recently reconnected with one of my best friends from high school, Michelle, and we've been getting together. We got together a couple times for lunch the last couple weeks, and she had asked me on I think on Sunday she texted me. Like, hey, do you want to go to the game on Thursday night? And I just thought, not really. One of the games. It's a weeknight. I don't know.
0: Yeah.
2: It just seemed like a kind of a tall order, and it didn't work out schedule wise anyway with our family schedule.
0: Yeah.
2: So I mean that's also a factor, but. Yeah, I was able to sit down and watch it. I didn't have time to drive downtown and you know, be out of the house for that whole time, but it was so fun.
0: I was thinking about it too, but I was still hurting. It was only 4 days after they put me up in the third level to watch the right. Sunday game, so I was still hurting a little bit.
2: Well, and I mean, what did you think about the defense? Because I was really impressed, and when the Steelers scored, I just thought the defense was playing really, really well yesterday.
0: Yeah. Well, you know, and it's interesting too, because I was watching Verse, and you know, he's not Miles, but Miles always seemed to take the attention of all the broadcasters, and so a lot of time, you know, you wouldn't see or you wouldn't hear about some of the other guys, and last night, you know, Verse did okay. Unfortunately, the defensive tackle, Mason Graham, got hurt. But Swearinger and the defensive backs, they all played very, very well.
2: Right.
0: Yeah, it was good. I was pretty impressed. Well, what about Deshaun? I mean, I think that's what everybody's been wondering about is, you know, here's a guy that according to most hasn't lived up to anything that they expected. And last night, one of the first things I heard was this is the first time he's looked like the guy that was supposed to. He looks like the Houston quarterback.
2: Right. Well, did you watch him in college?
0: No.
2: You don't watch a lot of college football?
0: I do, but I didn't watch him. So where'd he go?
2: Yeah, he went to Clemson.
0: Oh, okay.
2: Right?
0: Yeah.
2: Now you're making me second.
0: Don't ask me. I'll take your word for it.
2: And we watched him all the time.
0: Yeah.
2: I thought he was a Heisman candidate.
0: Yeah.
2: Yeah, he played at Clemson. Yeah.
0: Yeah.
2: So, and he led the Clemson Tigers to the 2016 national championship.
0: Mm-hmm.
2: That's right.
0: Yeah.
2: He was third in the Heisman voting for 2015 and second in 2016.
0: Okay.
2: So yes, I felt like for the first time. Although I will say, seeing him in person. When I took my mom to the game a couple of years ago and he was playing, I thought he looked different. I mean, I thought that he played really well the game that we were there.
0: Mm-hmm.
2: And they did win. But I thought last night he was pretty consistent.
0: Yeah.
2: And our Northeast Ohio boys, I mean, Harold Fannin Jr. from Canton McKinley.
0: Yep.
2: And Denzel Ward. I mean, these guys, they showed up and they played very well.
0: And there was a receiver that went to Youngstown State, too. McCullough? Is that his name? Something like that. I'll have to look that up. But it was a receiver from Youngstown State. And, in fact, I think he scored one of the touchdowns. So it was pretty amazing local guys.
2: Yeah, amazing. I'm not sure where he... Bryce Oliver.
0: Is that what
2: you're talking about?
0: Maybe. I'm gonna have to look it up.
2: Yeah, I think so. I think that's it.
0: Okay.
2: But I was. That was the most fun Browns game in a really long time, and people were saying before the game. I mean, people in my circle that I in passing. They would say, "Oh, the Browns they're not going to win on Thursday night. They've won two in a row. Like, they can't win three in a row."
0: Yeah.
2: and I was like, "Oh, okay."
0: Oh, Jaleel McLaughlin is the guy. Jaleel McLaughlin, formerly from Youngstown State, running back. Yeah. So there you go.
2: Oh, then they have two.
0: Yeah.
2: Because there's an... Oh, he's on the... Oh, it said Bryce Oliver was on the practice squad. I'm sorry.
0: Okay. Yeah, they just moved McLaughlin up from... had they activated him from the practice squad, too. So But yeah, I don't think anybody expected it to be that good a game. You know, most people don't want to stay up that late. These people I know.
2: I know. And Jim was at an event where they were watching the game.
0: Mm-hmm.
2: So I snuggled up with Reggie in bed and watched it and didn't turn it off until it was over.
0: Yeah. By the way, that's Reggie. Reggie's a little French, the little black Frenchie. So just so nobody who's just joining us goes, oh, Jim's away, so Reggie's to play. Just don't want to get you in trouble. Yeah.
2: He's our snuggly little 28-pound bundle of love.
0: Yeah. Yeah. So, yeah, but this was the first time, I think this is a lot of people felt like this is the first time that, and I, you know, I'm not a Deshaun hater, but because I really felt bad for him last year when he blew his Achilles. I really felt like he was going off the field. He had tears in his eyes. And I told people, I said, you know, football players don't cry because they're in pain. I mean, they've been in enough pain their entire life playing football. They don't cry because something hurts. He was crying because he was done. And, you know, I totally believe that he didn't feel like he had lived up to what people expected of him. And with a torn Achilles, he wasn't going to be able to for a long time, if ever.
2: Right.
0: And I think that really I think at that point he was feeling that, you know, maybe this is the end and, you know, he couldn't be who he was. And so I'm happy for him.
2: Yeah. Yeah, me too. I think people, rightfully so, questioned the decision.
0: Yeah.
2: To sign somebody there was a question on whether or not he would be facing charges or not, and then and then they signed him, and then gave him a guaranteed salary of $230 million, which is a lot of money.
0: Yeah.
2: For someone who hadn't played in 4 years. I mean, I think that rightfully so, people were just wondering what the logic was behind the decision. And then we, you know, the first season that he was with the Browns, we didn't have, you know, a stellar year that took to the championship game or the Super Bowl.
0: Yep.
2: And I think that's probably a lot of the reason that people question that decision and why, how does it doesn't make any sense from the outside looking in. Now, we don't know everything on the inside and what they saw. And maybe now they're patting themselves on the back. Like, see, this is why we brought him in.
0: Mm-hmm.
2: And I haven't talked to anybody on the team in a couple of years. I don't know what kind of a teammate he is. I don't know what kind of a leader he is. And that could be something I'm going to be with one of the Browns executives here in about 45 minutes. And I could ask her what the word on the street is about him in the locker room and what he is like with the team. Because there have been a handful of quarterbacks that I have absolutely loved and watched every single game that they played in college. And one of them was Cam Newton. Another one was Deshaun Watson and Lamar Jackson. Those are there's been others that I've watched over the years. I tend to watch a lot of Oklahoma and Oklahoma State quarterbacks. My cousins were coaching on those staffs. Those were games that I really never missed the last 25 years. But he was one of my favorite college quarterbacks of all time. And I've never met him. I don't know him personally. And I don't even know anybody that does know him personally. Do you? Have you ever
0: met him? No, I have not. No. I have not. And you know what? And part of the critique of him was also the fact that the rest of the NFL owners came down and they were mad at the Haslams because they had guaranteed his salary. And because they said, oh, you're setting a bad precedent. And now we're all going to have to do it. So, you know, there was so much negative about him coming in when it didn't, you know, when he didn't throw five touchdowns every game.
2: Right.
0: Like Jim did.
2: Right. Yeah, he still holds an NCAA record for 8 touchdowns during a playoff game. It's an NCAA record.
0: Jim does? Really?
2: Mm-hmm.
0: Nice. 8 touchdowns in a who are they playing against? My high school?
2: That I don't know.
0: I'm just kidding.
2: Here's what I will say. He was commentating the game.
0: Yeah.
2: I believe in 2013 with Joe Tate and Harry Paytas.
0: Okay.
2: They were commentating the Mountain Union game, and the quarterback from, I believe North Central, ended up tying the record.
0: Ugh.
2: And he tied it late in the fourth quarter, and Jim was so mad because he was taken out of the game after 3 quarters.
0: Oh.
2: So if he would have stayed in for another quarter,
0: he could have had 10.
2: He would have gotten 10.
0: Yeah.
2: And he would have still had the record all by himself. But he was pretty, how do I say this? I could tell on the broadcast that he was upset by the guy tying the record.
0: You know what it comes down to is it's not like we go into a game wanting to set a record. But once it gets sent, once it gets set, you kind of go, you kind of feel I had one time at Notre Dame, we played Michigan, and I had 26 tackles in the game. And I'm going, oh, my God. And I'm like, are you kidding me? I mean, my head hurt, but I didn't know that it was that many. And I said, nobody will ever catch that. And all of a sudden I hear, a guy named Bob Crable, 26 tackles. And I said, you bastard. You tied me.
2: Aww.
0: You know, it didn't matter ahead of time. I didn't say, hey, I'm going to set the record for most tackles. But when I find out that I get 26 tackles in a game, I'm like, well, that's pretty cool. And then somebody ties it. So I know what Jim was going through.
2: Yeah. What school was he from?
0: He was Notre Dame. Yeah, this was a Notre Dame record. Yeah. Most tackles in a game. I had the record for most tackles in a career, 479, I think it was, and then he ends up with 521. So he beats me there, and I go, at least I got my single game record. And they said, no, he actually tied you. And I'm like, you bastard.
2: Here was Jeff Galooly during the beginning of his senior season.
0: Yeah. Jeff Galooly. God.
2: Where were your cronies to take him out?
0: Yeah, kidding.
2: That's good. Good for him. But it doesn't really diminish your accomplishment.
0: No. But he got in the College Football Hall of Fame, and I've got one more year before I'm ineligible anymore. So I've pretty much decided that I'm going to stop bitching about it. Since I won't be eligible in a year, or so oh well.
2: Yeah, we really need to find out what's going on with that.
0: Yeah, I know. There's been 50 years. There's been almost 50 years of Notre Dame players that have come out since then. So, you know, I guess they don't care. I just thought it'd be cool for my dad. I know my dad's not with us anymore, but yeah, I just kind of feel like he'd be watching. But oh well.
2: Yeah, we'll have to see what we can do about that.
0: I'm a legend in my own mind, so that's that works out.
2: Yeah, that does not apply to you.
0: I know.
2: Because you were legitimately, you had 479 tackles. Did you plan that, by the way? Were you, like, able to make the 480th, and you were like, I can't do it because I'm number 79?
0: No. Actually, I did it, and there was a penalty, and so you took it away. No, I'm just kidding. No, I'm teasing. I didn't even know about it until years later. Hey, do you know you set the record for most tackles on a thing? I'm like, oh, crap, I didn't know that. Because I didn't. Wow. I started playing the second game my freshman year, the starting inside linebacker got hurt. And so I went in against Purdue and started playing, and then his family actually hated me because I never gave the position back. But so I was just like I was still 17. And that's when I played. But I played a lot of games, so I should have got a bunch of sacks or a bunch of tackles. I don't even know how many games he played, but it doesn't matter. He's a good guy.
2: Wow.
0: He was my backup. That's why I always joke to people. I said, yeah, my backup is in the College Football Hall of Fame. So obviously did a lot more after I graduated and became a mediocre NFL linebacker. Just mediocre enough to get myself cut and move to nose tackle. So at that point, I'm going, oh, well. But anyway.
2: Which position did you like the better?
0: In college, I actually liked linebacker because you could run around, and obviously with the Michigan game, you could run around making tackles all day.
2: Right.
0: The defense, the national championship game against Texas, we played a thing called the mirror defense. It was for the wishbone offense, and basically it's supposed to free me up. Most of the time, I ended up having 18 tackles against Earl Campbell back before he got giant legs. So thank God, because after that it was never the same. Once he got to the pros, and then he had those 32-inch thighs, things got kind of ugly. But
2: you tackled him 18 times in the Texas game.
0: Yeah,
2: that's insane.
0: Yeah, but he still had like 100 yards. I mean, they gave it to him a lot. I had a lot of chances to tackle him. Let's put it that way. So
2: right. And not that many chances at nose tackle.
0: Nose tackle, somebody keeps sending me different games. I was watching, actually, the other day, I watched the drive. I watched part of it. And I'm looking at him going, and every time the other team snaps a ball, and I see double teams on the inside, and then I'm just like, okay, where did I go? Oh, wait, there I am. My head pops up somewhere. It wasn't the same thing as being a nose tackle. Wasn't the same thing as being a linebacker. You know, linebackers, I used to joke, you run around avoiding big people and hitting little people. Nose tackles, you basically are getting double teamed by big people all the time. So, your job is to make a pile and hopefully have somebody trip over you. Which evidently I was okay at. I was a pretty good speed bump. Let's put it that way. Not a skill position. So. Yeah. So, well, cool. So what's Massillon doing tonight?
2: They have a bye week because the team they were supposed to play tonight canceled.
0: Mm-hmm.
2: They canceled a couple weeks ago, and they had stated that the reason they were canceling is because they had too many injuries on their team.
0: Yeah.
2: And then they beat a team they played that night 84-0. So that just seemed a little strange to me. But
0: they were had too many injuries, but won 84-0. So
2: it's 84-0.
0: Yeah, I got a feeling that they're I got a feeling that they're scared of you. They're scared.
2: Maybe.
0: Yeah.
2: It's all good. I mean, these last 3 weeks have been extremely, well, the whole season, I mean, but especially the last 3 weeks have been extremely physical, and I don't think they have any, I mean, I don't know anybody that's like, man, I wish we were playing tonight, because I think they all needed time to heal and just kind of regroup. I think it's the greatest thing ever that they're off tonight. I really do. But who's left? Who's playing St. Joe's?
0: Somebody named Bishop Hartley.
2: Bishop Hartley.
0: Yeah, they're like 2-4. They're playing Joe's. So I'm trying to figure out. St. Joe's is 4-2 right now. So we'll see. I'm thinking about going to that. I probably wouldn't need to show up until the fourth quarter for that one. Iggy's is playing Ed's at John Carroll. So that might not be a good one. Either Streetsboro or Ravenna, which is right down the street from the station here. I could do that, or I could just drive home and go to Nordonia at Solon. Solon is not playing very well, but Nordonia is like 6-1 or something like that. So they're pretty good. So
2: I would say so.
0: We'll see.
2: A bunch of options then.
0: I got a lot of options. And if I just could just find out online who has Chick-fil-A sandwiches and who doesn't. That would.
2: I thought everybody had Chick-fil-A sandwiches. Is it not? Am I wrong about that?
0: Well, in past years, I've gone to places that didn't have it. I said, can I have a Chick-fil-A sandwich? And it looked at me like funny, like you can have like one of these old weird burgers that we have, but no Chick-fil-A sandwiches. So, but maybe by now, maybe actually I could actually go to Chick-fil-A.
2: That's what I was thinking. They've been popping up everywhere right now, so I'm sure you're going to pass at least five Chick-fil-A.
0: There's one over here, a new one in Streetsboro, got one in Solon, so hell, I may just go home and watch binge watch 24 with Kiefer Sutherland and binge eat Chick-fil-A sandwiches and nuggets.
2: Or you could pull up a game. I bet St. Joe's has their game streamed somehow. You'd have to pay for it.
0: Yeah.
2: $10 probably.
0: Yeah. Yeah, it depends on how many. I guess it depends on how many Chick-fil-A sandwiches I buy. See if I have any money left over to watch the game. All right, Gretch. You take care of yourself. Good talking to you.
2: All right. Good talking to you.
0: Tell Jimmy said, hey, bye. Give Reggie a hug for us.
2: Oh, I will. He was the best little Browns fan last night.
0: Okay.
2: And well, also, yeah. My friend that wanted to go to the game, I was texting with her during the game because her husband was in bed. Mm-hmm. And so this is Michelle Luby is her name. She adopted me. I was a freshman. She was a senior in high school. And our moms were nurses together. And as soon as we met, we were just instantly best friends.
0: Oh, that's cool.
2: And we used to ride bikes all over, and we would, she was obviously a senior, and I was a freshman. She mentored me all through volleyball, and that was the only year that I played JV because I was a freshman. Mm-hmm. By the time I was a sophomore, I was on varsity, and yeah, I've just been having a great time with her, and I think we're going to plan on going to a Browns game here in the next few weeks. We're gonna make a plan to trek down to the stadium and see this team in person for this year. By the way,
0: what?
2: Those brown jerseys are awesome.
0: You like those?
2: Yes. Do you not like them?
0: I don't know if it's the brown. If it's the all brown that I don't like, when they started doing that one color, on Thursday nights. Everybody did the color block or whatever. Karen started calling them like jazzercise. You know, these are like jazzercise outfits.
2: Karen. Karen always ruins football uniforms for you. Like the Raiders and their silver slacks.
0: In the silver slacks, exactly. Exactly. But yeah, they look pretty good. Although, you know what? We tried orange numbers one time when I played, and they had like a little bit of a white trim. But the media people said they couldn't see the colors. They couldn't see the numbers. And I don't know what it was. So we only wore it once. So maybe now cameras are higher resolution or whatever. And that brown and orange is easier to see. I don't know. Who knows? Or they just don't care.
2: I think they look. I like those uniforms. Yeah. I will tell you my one caveat, my one pet peeve is white pants. I think they look terrible.
0: Yeah.
2: All the time on everyone. Terrible.
0: Yeah.
2: I don't want to see jock straps. I don't want to see. I mean, like, I think they look. I just think white pants should not be allowed. And I don't know. I love the dark. I love.
0: Well, when I played, they said we're going to be just like the 64 team. And we wore white pants. We went from which is the orange pants, brown jersey, orange helmet. Love that. And then we went, I think about 84, we went to all white. White pants, white jersey, you know, orange helmet, but everything was white. We were white for away games, white for home games. And like, you know, this isn't very slimming. You know,
2: I like the helmets from last night, but I'm with you. I like that. I like the uniform that you described before you guys went to all white.
0: Yeah, the orange stuff, yeah.
2: With the brown jersey. I like that.
0: Yep.
2: Too.
0: There you go. All right, Gretch, take care. We'll talk to you later.
2: Bob. Okay, bye-bye.
0: Bye. We'll be back with your phone calls right after I get some of these spots in.
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0: Okay, up there you go. You're up next. Hello.
10: Hello, is this Mr. Bob?
0: Yes, it is.
10: Well, you were talking about the daylight savings time.
0: Yes.
10: Before you start to talk to the question.
0: Yes.
10: Are you aware that we already did this back in 1974?
0: We did what? We got rid of it?
10: Yeah, we had 100% daylight savings time.
0: Then what happened?
10: They changed it. Well, I'll tell you. I sent you an email about it. We started out with them. It was Nixon. And we had it. I'm trying to get so I can read my daggone text here, but I can't get this. There we go.
0: Okay.
10: It says, for 10 months in the mid-1970s, America clocks sprang forward and never fell back. The year-round daylight savings time was signed into law by President Richard Nixon on January of 1974, sought to maximize the evening's sunlight, and doing so helped mitigate the ongoing natural gas crisis.
0: Okay.
10: But while the experiment initially proved popular, with 79% of the Americans expressing support for the change in December of 1973, approval quickly plummeted, dropping to 42% by February of 1974 for the New York Times. Now, it says the main difference was because when you sprung forward permanently was prolonged early morning darkness in the winter.
0: Okay.
10: Left children heading to school when it was jet black outside, and his parents told the Washington Post, Barbara Bright Sanger at the time, waiting for Washingtonian, Andrew Bajon, noted that 8 students in Florida died in traffic accidents in the weeks following the change. The nation's capital and its surrounding suburbs, similar incidents were happening. So in October of 1974, President Ford signed it, getting rid of it.
0: Okay. So, people die all the time in traffic accidents.
10: Well, I agree. Well,
0: whether it's daylight or darkness. I'm sure some politician just made a big deal out of it, and they said, "Oh, see, we got to do it." And the thing is, I don't care about prolonged in the morning. When I was a kid, I stood there in the dark waiting for the bus to come. Quit your whining, little kids. And I just want to go home at night and still have some sunshine. I mean, when time change, I leave here and it's already dark. It's dark at like 5 o'clock.
10: Well, it says here, the prospect of another long, dark, potentially deadly, it went ahead, but then, by the time in February, it was down to less than 40% of the people wanted to get along with it. There was, in other words, what they thought was going to be a good idea, they decided wasn't such a good idea. The reason why they changed it and went back to switching it around. So we've already tried it. I'm not going to say, I find that, Our seasons change,
0: yeah,
10: which they always have changed, and my body sort of does the same thing, as a result of it.
0: Of course.
10: Now, the other thing I was going to talk about was this deal down in Tennessee with the trying to kill this lady.
0: Yes.
10: This is the second go-around. Back in March, I think it was, the same doctor tried to get the sodium pentothal or whatever into the person's veins and couldn't find any veins to begin with.
0: Yeah, this was like an overweight guy.
10: This lady had real hard veins to get into, too. That's the reason why they tried so many different injections and stuff like that and couldn't get into them. And her lawyers had said about this, about how they didn't have this figured out too good.
0: Mm-hmm.
10: So the other fellow, since they couldn't do it, they postponed it, giving him a year's reprieve. Well, this lady now, of course, they didn't vote her a reprieve, but the governor has put everything on hold until hopefully sort of they get this stuff figured out, because they didn't have it figured out very good. And here again, they were alerted by the attorneys, because in the past she'd had trouble with people in the medical profession because she has such small veins.
0: Well, and also you don't want, a lot of doctors and nurses don't want to be involved in that stuff. You know, doctors don't want to be, you know, the doctor of death. You know, they want to, you know, so it's hard to get well-trained, good, well-reputable doctors to come and put people to death when, you know, that's kind of not their job. You know, our job is to keep people alive.
10: Well, and they've taken an oath to that effect.
0: Yeah, too. Absolutely.
10: So, I mean, you know, here again, it's a lot of controversy to this, but they really, yes, in this case, they had a chance to figure out what to do different, but they elected just to continue to do the same thing.
0: Mm. Well, nobody knows. I mean, nobody knows until they try to find out if you can get an IV in or not. So, I mean, I guess they could practice beforehand, but it seems kind of cold blooded. Going, hey, we're going to try and hook you up to an IV. No, we're not killing you. We're just practicing.
10: that's the crazy thing about this is that, you know, whatever they have, they got this glitch in the works. It seems to me that you'd say, well, we better find a different way of going about this. And I mean, the firing squad, the electric chair and stuff like that's a little bit different. You know, the other part, of course, too, is, as I understand it, there's some of the states where the person that's being executed gets to choose how they do it.
0: Yeah.
10: You know, which I'm not going to say that's a good thing or that's a bad thing, but it is a thing. And, you know, it's all this stuff that we get into, it seems like whenever we got our problem, we keep trying to mess around with the symptom rather than trying to get back to why we got the problem.
0: Yeah.
10: And of course, nowadays we got these people that they're so selfish, they don't consider someone else's life to be worth anything, including their own. They do a lot of things that, you know, especially with this stuff with the drugs and everything, you know, and those kids, you know, down there, what is it, Mississippi, I think it is. And, you know, they take a chance on all this stuff. And that was what one of the comments was to the thing in Tennessee. It says, why don't you just get them fentanyl? You know?
0: It's killing everybody else. So, you know what? Overdose them on fentanyl.
10: Yeah, and that's another thing. That's the way our thinking is getting to be anymore.
0: Yeah,
10: you know,
0: we're just trying to help. We're just trying to be helpful. Thank you. You're up next. How you doing?
11: Hey, how about them Browns?
0: How about them Browns?
11: Oh my God, I couldn't believe it. Thursday night, that great game was on.
0: Yeah.
11: It was so cool.
0: It really was. Really was.
11: They played so well.
0: Yeah.
11: And Deshaun Watson shocked the world. Played better than Aaron Rodgers.
0: Although, didn't Aaron Rodgers end up with like 300, 400 yards or something? I mean, he had a pretty good game too. Although he got sacked 5 times.
11: Yeah, and some interceptions. And you were the speed bump for the Browns. I thought you played a different position.
0: No, I was the guy in the middle. I was the speed bump. I was the one that took up the middle, and if anybody else could make a tackle, people tripped over me a lot. That's for sure. So,
11: Joe Biden would make a nice speed bump at the DNC. I think that's what they gave him that job.
0: Yeah,
11: what else he could do?
0: That's right.
11: That 56 yard field goal. That was incredible.
0: Oh, that was beautiful.
11: That won the game for us, right there.
0: Yeah. Yes, it was. Yeah, that was something else, and I'm glad that it was. This guy. I mean, what is it? 25 or 26 kicks in a row he's made. I mean, he's kicking butt, man. Doing a great job. And, you know, you always want to be able to blame things on the kicker, but in this case, thank God we didn't have to.
11: Oh, and Gretchen, I wanted to mention that. I agree with her that they shouldn't wear the white pants because it's too revealing.
0: Yes.
11: It's just like when Michelle Obama was on the Ellen show and everybody realized she was a man. Yeah. You know,
0: there you go. We've seen that, all right, and it's just gross.
11: Yeah.
0: That's just gross. All right, man. Thank you. Take care. 330-673-1234, toll-free, 800-669-4100. Taking your phone calls till we get to 7 o'clock tonight, and hopefully you guys are hanging out with us till then. Obviously, there'll be football after that. So we'll definitely check that out. And I don't know. I brought a jacket. I was going to bring a – sometimes I have to – I've got a couple of local high school hoodies because I've forgotten that it was going to get cold out. And so I just ended up having to go over and going, you got a double X hoodie? So sometimes it's what you got to do. So anyway, 330-673-1234, the toll-free number, 800-669-4100. We'll finish up taking your phone calls. One more hour to go after Ron comes in and gives us the news after ABC.
12: From ABC WNIR, Kent Akron. I'm Mike Dubusky. New evidence is emerging in the case of an alleged gang rape at Cornell University 2 years ago. ABC News Chief Investigative Correspondent Aaron Katursky reports.
13: In phone calls and messages reviewed by ABC News, other alleged attackers telling Jane Doe, "I'm so sorry. I feel so bad for you, dude." Another saying, "I just wanted to apologize for how things went down the other night." As the weeks went by, Jane Doe became more convinced about what happened, texting, "Let's be clear that 90% of what happened that night was not consensual."
12: Today, New York AG Letitia James was appointed special prosecutor in the case. Lawyers for Krista Pike are now calling on Tennessee's governor to commute her death sentence after the state botched her execution this week, leaving her alive but critically ill in the hospital. Robin Marr is the executive director of the Death Penalty Information Center.
14: We don't have all the answers yet, but we understand one possible explanation for what might have happened to Krista Pike on Wednesday night was that the IV was set improperly and the drugs went into her muscle instead of into her veins.
12: Disappointing jobs numbers out today, with the economy adding just 29,000 positions for the month of September, far short of expectations. ABC's Olivia Rubin says it comes as mortgage rates surge to their highest level in years.
15: The Federal Reserve raising interest rates last month for the first time in 3 years. years, making borrowing on car loans, mortgages, and credit cards more expensive. It's hitting Americans in their pockets. The average 30-year mortgage rate saw its largest weekly jump in 4 years, now at 7.28%.
12: And an alert for Walmart customers. The FDA now recalling two food items sold at the popular retailer. Great Value products, including a triple berry blend and organic blueberries, are included as part of a larger E. coli recall. Meanwhile, some pasta is being recalled over listeria concerns. You're listening to ABC News.
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12: The co-pilot of that Fly Dubai plane, who allegedly attacked the plane's captain and attempted to crash a flight bound for Israel this week, is an Omani national who was previously suspended from flying by Oman Air. Senior intelligence and law enforcement officers had identified that man as a security risk back in 2024, sources say, after he was found to be in possession of extremist materials. As investigators tried to determine why he was allowed to fly again, we're now hearing from the pilot of that plane.
18: The heroic Indian captain, who was stabbed in the cockpit of that Fly Dubai flight before managing to open the door and let people in, speaking out from his hospital bed. Smit Mashar on a video call with India's Prime Minister, describing the moments after he was attacked by his fellow pilot, saying, "At that moment, I was fighting for my life."
12: ABC's Tom Sufi Burridge in Israel. Russia is ramping up its attacks on Ukraine's capital.
19: Russia, for the first time, has attacked Kyiv's huge main bridges, hitting one with drones 4 times since Thursday. It's a dramatic escalation that underlines how much heavier Russian attacks have become. We've never seen bombing of Kyiv like this. Russia is now able to attack the city with far more drones every day, going after far more civilian targets, and it's expected to get much worse this winter. Patrick Rievel, ABC News, at the Foreign Desk.
12: And students in Paris taking to the streets today, protesting for better conditions and education funding. I'm Mike Dubusky, ABC News.
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22: Amy Acton has been caught lying. Her attacks against Vivek Ramaswamy's career in medicine development were proven false by the media. Her desperate campaign even has fellow doctors up in arms.
23: I'm Dr. Petropoulos, and I'm disappointed at how low career politician Amy Acton is willing to sink. 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And that's Vivek Ramaswamy.
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3: .58 degrees at 6:07. 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

0: That's 330-552-3011. 47-year-old Aaron Barker pleaded not guilty on the charge of tampering with evidence this afternoon in Stark County Common Pleas Court. Alliance Police said Barker's 14-year-old son used her gun to fatally shoot 15-year-old Kennedy Wise around 4 p.m. on June the 19th at a home in the 600 block of West Summit Street in Alliance. Police say after the shooting, the boy removed the gun from the scene and told his mother the shooting was a suicide. Police said Barker then returned the gun to the scene and failed to tell officers she had done so. Pretrial hearing is set for October the 15th. Two people were injured in an ATV accident that occurred this morning in Canton. Authorities say the accident happened when an ATV collided with a semi-truck around 4:55 this morning on U.S. 30 in Paris Township between Robertsville and Minerva. According to the Stark County Sheriff's Office, the passenger of the ATV was ejected and received life-threatening injuries. The ATV driver suffered serious injuries. The truck driver was not injured. U.S. 30 was closed for several hours. The cause of the crash remains under investigation. Two people were hospitalized following an early morning crash. It happened just before 3 a.m. as a vehicle crashed into a home on Lindsay Avenue and Inman Street. Four people inside the home were treated at the scene. One person was transported to the hospital in serious condition. The vehicle's driver was not hurt, and a passenger in the vehicle was taken to the hospital and treated for minor injuries. An investigation is ongoing. A Trumbull County man has been sentenced to federal prison for engaging in online activities that involved child sexual abuse materials. U.S. District Judge Pamela Barker has sentenced 47-year-old James Joseph Cataline of Hubbard, Ohio, to 23.5 years in prison. Cataline has pleaded guilty to possession of child pornography and transferring obscene material to a minor. Cataline is also ordered to serve 10 years of supervised release after imprisonment and pay $5,000 toward the Justice for Victims of Trafficking Act. A restitution hearing will be December 10th. According to court documents and evidence, between December 2024 and November of 2025, Cataline had a history of engaging with child sexual abuse materials. Investigators found more than 120 images and videos on a laptop computer and more than 2,400 files and images on a cell phone, some images involving children under the age of 12. And finally, the NFL suspended San Francisco 49ers owner Jed York for 6 games today following his arrest earlier this year in a prostitution sting in East Palestine, Ohio. The league announced that York was also fined $500,000 for violating the league's personal conduct policy. York has not attended any games or league meetings so far this season and was credited with 3 games served. He will be eligible to return on October the 20th following the team's game the previous evening against Washington. York was arrested in a mobile home park in East Palestine by the Mahoning Valley Human Trafficking Task Force after police said he was attempting to pay $160 for sex with a woman he believed to be a prostitute. Remember, you can get the local news anytime at WNIR.com, sponsored by CNB Homes. Contact them today at 330-730-2025. That's 330-730-2025. We'll take a look at traffic and weather after this.
1: Criminals and corrupt politicians think Ohio taxpayers are easy money until they run into Keith Faber. As state auditor, Faber went after fraudsters who stole from Ohio taxpayers, uncovering $12 billion in fraud and overpayments. And when public officials broke the law, Keith Faber didn't let up, securing 170 convictions on hundreds of criminal charges against Republicans, Democrats, and Independents.
2: I've loved being state auditor. You're catching people lying, stealing, and cheating with government money. The Attorney General's office is just a bigger stage. You get to do justice for Ohioans at a much bigger level.
1: That's why 81 sheriffs, the Fraternal Order of Police, and multiple police associations support Keith Faber.
3: I'm Sheriff Jeff

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2: Well, knock on wood, the traffic around the Akron area is spectacular. Everyone seems to be moving at a pretty decent clip. Let's keep it that way. Your weather forecast for tonight, partly cloudy skies. No rain is scheduled in the forecast, at least in the Akron area. As I take a look at the radar right now, there is rain south of Youngstown and north of Canton as a line is going through at this moment. No rain is scheduled in the forecast for this evening. So we'll have partly cloudy skies, a low near 45 degrees. Just in case, if you're going to a high school football game, you may want to bring some rain gear. You might need it. For Saturday, it is going to be absolutely gorgeous. A sunny fall afternoon in northeastern Ohio. We'll have a high tomorrow of 67 degrees. Tomorrow night, clear skies and chilly as we drop back to 43. And then the weekend continues with an abundance of sunshine on Sunday. Sunday's high, 71 glorious degrees. It is currently 58 degrees. We're happy because the Browns are 3-1. And speaking of the Browns, let us return to the Bob Golic Show.
3: They remain my favorite team. Remember, you said let us return.
2: Yeah,
3: said,
2: let us. Yeah.
3: They remain my favorite team.
2: Okay. All right. Yeah.
3: That's kind of an iceberg reply.
2: Yeah, by the way, did you happen to see that Joey Porter Jr. is going to play Sunday?
3: No.
2: Apparently that back injury is a whole lot better now that he's out of Pittsburgh and in Dallas.
3: Oh, I can see where warm weather.
2: Oh, absolutely.
3: Yeah, of course.
2: Yeah.
3: Of course.
2: Sure. I think it had something to do with Green, but, you know, neither here nor there.
3: Yeah. Well, good for them. I just, you know, looking at that game last night, and everybody I talked to said, you know what? I watched the whole thing.
2: Yeah.
3: You know, we have so many times watched the Browns play a half, and then the other half kind of sucked.
2: Mm.
3: And you're like, they scored a bunch and played well in the first. Can they hold on through the second? Or can they score enough? They played crappy in the first half. Can they score enough to have a chance to win in the second?
2: Yeah.
3: This was a good deal.
2: Yeah, this was fun.
3: I don't know what Watson, what his ratings were, but he, you know, he had 268 yards and some pretty good, pretty good passes. There was one game this year, and I forget which one it was, he had a quarterback rating of like 121.
2: Mm-hmm.
3: And, you know, we're sitting there thinking, isn't that what we thought he was going to do when he first got here?
2: Yeah. Well, here are his statistics as of right now. Deshaun Watson for the season, 80 completions, 115 attempts. That's a completion rate of 69.6%. He's thrown for 855 yards through four games, six touchdowns, two interceptions. He's averaging a little under 7.5 yards per attempt. His quarterback rating is 101.2. He's playing out of his mind right now, and now...
3: Wasn't this the guy that they signed back years ago?
2: Yeah, he's
3: from
2: playing,
3: Houston?
2: He's playing like the guy that was in Houston.
3: Yeah.
2: Yeah. And I actually wrote a blog, and you guys can see it if you go to blog at the website, WNIR.com. The article is entitled, "The Browns, a Playoff Team?" Couple of question marks. And before anyone loses their mind and tells me I'm out of my mind, let me say this, and it's in the article. Teams that are 3-1 through the first 4 weeks since 2020 have a 75% chance of making the playoffs.
3: Wow.
2: Just going to throw that out there.
3: Plus, I think I heard last night that this is the first time, the Browns have been 3-1 since 1999, since they came back?
2: Well, I don't think they were 3-1 when they came back.
3: No, I'm just saying that, this is the first time that it's ever happened.
2: I mean, it's been a while. It certainly didn't.
3: I'm not saying that it did it in 1999, but since they came back as the new Browns.
2: Yeah, this is the first time.
3: This is the first time.
2: Yeah, it might be. I'd have to look back, especially the two years in which they went to the playoffs.
3: Yeah.
2: But,
3: I felt bad for Aaron Rodgers, though. I mean, his protection wasn't great.
2: No.
3: What was he, sacked 5 times?
2: Yeah.
3: Was 1 yard short of 300 yards.
2: He had a good game, though.
3: I mean,
2: he pulled the Steelers back to a tie game.
3: Yeah.
2: You know, unfortunately, his defense allowed Watson to go about 40 yards or so. And Schmidt?
3: The guy with no vowels.
2: He kicked a 56-yard field goal with plenty of room to spare, I might add.
3: Halfway up the net.
2: Yeah, that was unbelievable.
3: From 56. But you know what was cool? Fannin from,
2: Bowling Green.
3: Bowling Green, yep. and McKinley, Canton McKinley,
2: yeah.
3: I believe he went to. One of the other touchdowns was Jaleel
2: McLaughlin
3: from Youngstown State, Penguin. A Penguin scored a touchdown.
2: I don't understand why they only gave him the ball one time last night.
3: I don't know, but he went 20. If he could get 28 yards every time they gave it to him, they should give it to him all the time.
2: Yeah, I mean, he looked
3: well,
2: really
3: he just
2: good.
3: Didn't he just come off the practice squad?
2: Yeah,
3: he's got to be so freaking geeked right now. You know,
2: I from what I understand, all of the players that scored touchdowns graduated from Ohio colleges last night.
3: Yep.
2: Yeah. So that's cool.
3: So we had Fannin. We had McLaughlin, and who else scored a touchdown?
2: No, that was it. Because the other two field goals by Schmidt. Yeah, that was
3: Judkins.
2: Oh, Judkins.
3: Judkins had a touchdown, too.
2: Okay.
3: Is he from Ohio?
2: He went to Ohio State.
3: Ohio State. Yeah. That's right. Yeah.
2: I was going to say, wow.
3: Yeah, so all Ohio colleges. I mean, what a cool thing.
2: Now, here's an interesting article in The Athletic today. Cleveland had Super Bowl odds of plus 15,000. So what that basically means is you'd have to bet $100 to get $15,000.
3: Yeah.
2: Since 2020, only two other teams with similar or worse preseason Super Bowl odds started at 3-1. Okay.
3: Wow.
2: So the Browns are 3-1. These two teams that had similar or worse Super Bowl odds also finished 3-1. How did those two teams do? The 2021 Bengals had a 10-7 record. They went to the Super Bowl.
3: Wow.
2: The 2024 Washington Commanders finished 12-5 and played in the NFC Championship game for the first time since 1991.
3: So if I put $100 down now, where would I be?
2: It ain't going to be plus 15,000.
3: Well,
2: I
3: know it ain't going to be 15. I have to look and see what it is now. Now it's 15.
2: Hang on a second. Now we're going to have to have a little bit of fun with this. Okay. Let's do futures. Super Bowl winners. The Browns are still 20,000. It's 20,000. On a $100 bet.
3: To win the Super Bowl.
2: That would be to win the Super Bowl.
3: Okay.
2: Yeah. To win the AFC, it is now $7,500.
3: Okay.
2: So it got split in half.
3: Split in half, yeah.
2: Yeah. Now, if we are talking about winning the division.
3: I was going to say, how about playoffs?
2: Yeah, no.
3: Winning the division,
2: the Cleveland Browns are still at 1,200. The Ravens are at plus 120. The Bengals plus 160. And the Browns are plus 1,200. The Steelers are plus 1,200.
3: So you put down 100, you could win 1,200.
2: Well, 13 with your 13, original right. 100, yeah.
3: Right.
2: Yeah.
3: I'm not a gambler. I don't know
2: a $50 how it bet works. On the Browns to win $650.
3: Yeah.
2: Yeah. Okay. Because I mean, I'm looking at their schedule for the next couple of weeks. And I said before the Steeler game, there's a world in which the Browns are 6-1 going into the bye, cuz you've got the New York Jets next. And that's in the that's in the Meadowlands.
3: Yeah.
2: Which the Jets are the Jets. I think the Browns can win that game. The Ravens, but the game is at home.
3: Okay.
2: Okay. Doable game.
3: Yeah.
2: The Titans in Nashville. They're terrible.
3: No, they are terrible.
2: Yeah.
3: We should go to that game, though. That'd be kind of fun. I've never been in Nashville.
2: Oh, God, it's such a great
3: city. Is it really?
2: Yeah.
3: I've heard it's good.
2: Yeah, it's a cool city. Yeah. Go listen
3: to some people playing guitar singing a country. And...
2: Yeah. Oh, Saturday night in Nashville, Tennessee is pretty damn cool.
3: Chris Young, I just heard, opened up a bar.
2: Okay.
3: Chris Young, the country singer.
2: Yeah.
3: So. But I could see them being 6-1. Especially, I mean, let's look at the way things went to Denzel Boston. It didn't just have one of those outstanding games. He was the go-to guy.
2: Yeah.
3: But he is a go-to guy. He catches these things.
2: Yeah.
3: I mean, remember when we had OBJ?
2: Yep.
3: And they said, we got OBJ. And he's the guy that caught that one-hander in this, and he would drop him all the time.
2: Yeah.
3: You know, we had Braylon Edwards, and because I'm from Michigan. No, we don't like you because you dropped the ball all the time.
2: Yeah, you dropped the ball, and Josh Gordon was great until he got high all the time.
3: Concepcion.
2: Yeah, he's a good player.
3: He's a good player. He's got good hands.
2: Yeah.
3: And but between, you know, those guys, and then at the end, when you had to get the yardage.
2: You got it.
3: Judy.
2: Yeah.
3: Your Judy.
2: Yeah.
3: Becomes the guy they throw to. In fact, even the TV guys went, Judy. Judy.
2: Yeah, that's what I was looking to see someone do. Judy.
3: Yeah, Judy. Judy. Where did he come from? So I don't know. It just seems like between Fannin, and I used to love Njoku.
2: Yeah.
3: But Fannin really.
2: Yeah. Fannin
3: does
2: catches
3: a lot.
2: The ball, and he's not a dancing bear like Njoku was.
3: Right.
2: Yeah.
3: And there are so many of these guys now can make the catches. I mean, they're not. I would be surprised if they end up dropping them. I mean, the worst thing that can happen, I mean, there was a couple of times where, you know, they lost connection between Deshaun and the receivers. But between Boston, Concepcion, and Fannin, even and Jerry Jeudy, I mean, if he's still going to be there, I didn't even know if he was still there. I mean, they got some good receivers.
2: And if Watson continues to play out of his mind.
3: Mm-hmm.
2: Again, I think I misspoke. I said that the bye was after the Titans. It is not. They have six games before the bye at the Jets, the Ravens at home, at the Titans, at the Steelers, at the Saints, and home to the Texans. Go 4-2 and you're 7-3.
3: Yeah.
2: 7-3 going into the bye week. The rest of the season is manageable. Vegas at home, the Bengals at home, the Falcons at home, at the New York Giants, they're not anything special. At the Ravens, that'll be interesting.
3: Yeah.
2: Indianapolis at home, that's nothing special.
3: Yeah.
2: And then at the Bengals, that'll be interesting. And
3: yeah.
2: Again, go 5-2 there. 7-3, 5-2, it's 12-5.
3: But at that
2: that's
3: point, too,
2: five season.
3: Going down to Cincinnati can be tough, especially because they're a good football team.
2: Yeah.
3: But at that point, you either have got yourself your playoff spot,
2: yeah,
3: or there's something to drive you to compete. I mean, you know, it's not like the beginning of the season going, hey, we're just trying to get a win. Wins at that point, you can look at and say, that could mean the difference between a home team advantage or getting to the playoffs or sitting out. So there's definitely a lot of emotional, kind of an emotional focus at that time in the season.
2: I mean, unless the wheels fall off, and again, this is the last place schedule. I mean, there's a lot of pedestrian teams here. I mean, I can't believe I'm saying this. The Cleveland Browns could be a playoff team this year now. Which, again, 75% chance of it happening since they did the playoff reconfiguration 6 years ago.
3: And for those of you that watched the whole game last night, I hope now that you feel optimistic. Let's wait till next week. It's one week at a time.
2: Oh, yeah, it's 1 week at a time. Now, my question is, did the dog flip you backwards last night?
3: No. Okay. No. Kept the dogs off of me today.
2: Okay. All right.
3: No, I sat upright. In fact, I didn't lean back. I was so into the game.
2: Yeah. Well, I will say this, and I'm happy to report: A, my mother figured out my the two dual remote controls.
3: Okay.
2: More importantly, I get home, and I open up the door, thinking, all right, Mom and Dad, they're normally in bed 10:15. I hear my TV. I'm like, really? I go in there. They're both glued to the TV going, I can't believe this game. I can't believe Watson is playing this well. This is amazing.
3: Yeah.
2: Okay. Well, there you go, guys.
3: There you go. Okay. So anybody that is was still a Browns fan, because I know there's a lot of people that said, I don't know, man. I don't really support the Browns anymore.
2: I can't do that with Watson there. I don't want to root for him. Okay.
3: Yeah, it should be Sanders. Yeah, let's play this out, because this is the last year, right?
2: Yeah.
3: Well, Deshaun's last year?
2: Yeah, but now here's
3: $46 million makes this year.
2: Here's the wonderful thing. Let's say, dare we dream, playoffs. Let's say the Browns are a
3: playoff
2: team. Can you possibly say, hey, Deshaun, thanks a lot, man. Don't let the door hit you in the ass on the way out. We're going to get a quarterback now.
3: I don't. And then find out what they're willing to give Deshaun when they gave him $230 million guaranteed.
2: Yeah.
3: Totally guaranteed. What could you possibly get him? Well, these days, what are they making? What's Mahomes making?
2: Oh, God, I don't know.
3: I mean, these guys are making, $100 million for 6 years or something?
2: It's pretty stupid money, I know that.
3: Yeah. Yeah, it's kind of like what I made, but you would never, if I had made anywhere, any of that money, you'd probably never see me. You never would have seen me. I'd be living
2: in a warm climate.
3: Probably.
2: Yeah.
3: Or at least I'd have a house.
2: Yeah.
3: In a warm climate.
2: Oh, absolutely.
3: Well, really.
2: You get a house up here, a house down in Arizona, Florida, wherever.
3: Yeah.
2: And enjoy the sunshine.
3: Yeah. I'd have, even up here, I'd have palm trees flown up and planted for the season, for the summer.
2: Yeah, I'd be in there.
3: And then flown out and after the summer was over.
2: If I had the amount of money that these guys get paid a year, I would have a house up here, spread down in the Keys with a boat, and I would be just deep sea fishing all winter long and getting some lobster and whatever else I can grab my hands out.
3: You know what would also be cool? Get yourself a bar, a little tiki hut.
2: There
3: bar,
2: you go.
3: Where it's right on the beach.
2: Yep.
3: And they're just mixing fruity drinks, and everybody comes down.
2: There you go.
3: And you're not making lots of money on it. It's just a cool place that people go, oh, man, what a cool place.
2: Yeah, either that or a place on the beach where you sell seashells or whatever the heck you want to sell.
3: Like Sally?
2: Knick-knack stuff.
3: Like Sally?
2: Yeah, knick-knack.
3: When Sally sells seashells by the seashore?
2: Yeah. Hire a girl named Sally. She'll sell the seashells by the seashore.
3: Gotcha.
2: Yeah.
3: All right. All right, man. 330-673-1234. Toll-free number 800-669-4100. 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Back to the phones. You're up next. Hello.
4: Hey, how are you, Bob?
3: I'm good. Thank you.
4: Hey, what's this daylight savings thing? I've been saying for years. Why don't they just go a half hour either way and leave it alone? They don't have to touch it.
3: No, you know what? Didn't even think about a half hour.
4: Just split the difference. That way, the people, the naysayers, are like, oh, it's not light enough in the mornings, and it's too dark at night. And you appease both sides. So,
3: yeah.
4: I mean, doesn't that make sense?
3: Yeah. Yeah. You know, if you, like you said, split the difference. And at that point, you know, why not? I would do that. Yeah. I'd go for that.
4: Right. Oh, everyone would, but, you know, the people running this country don't have the brains or whatnot to figure this stuff out for us.
3: Yeah.
4: Because they know what's best for us.
3: Yes, they do. Well, we elected them, so we told them that we know you know what's best for us, so go and make whatever decision you want. We don't care. Yes, we do.
4: Yes, we do. And that's another thing. They, you know, they get our vote, but once they get in, they don't get caught up with it.
3: Well, you know, they were talking about, what's his name? Oh, what's her name? Spanberger, the chick from Virginia, governor. She came in and said she was a moderate. Turns out she wants gun control. She wants this. She wants that. Now they're looking at people like Al-Sayed and so many of these other people who that Tellerico down in Texas who said there was six sexes. Now he says, no, there's just two. Yeah. There's just two. And it's like, well, then why did you say there were six before? Did you change your mind or are you just lying to us?
4: They're just lying, you know. They're lips are moving. That's how you
3: know. Yep. Absolutely. All right, man. Hey, thank you.
4: The Browns.
3: Yeah.
4: Of course he's going to do good this year. It's his last year with us. He's going to fight some other team to get me.
3: Well, you know, if you got to do good to get yourself a new big contract,
4: he needs the money.
3: At least, yeah, he definitely needs the money. Like he didn't hit the lottery already. Jeez.
4: All right,
3: man. Thank you. $230 million. Huh. What is that? And that was four years, I believe. You're up next. Hello.
5: I'm done.
3: Hello. How are you? Hello.
5: You keep pushing it. You're going to have
6: to. I'm going to retract that thing.
3: Hello.
6: Hello.
3: Yes. Hey, what's up?
6: Hey, how you doing, man?
3: I'm doing good. Thank you.
6: Hey, man, what a good game yesterday, huh?
3: Oh, boy. Absolutely.
6: Yeah, you know, it's outside the Browns' hole to lose a game in the last whatever, from penalties or whatever, last, you know,
3: yep,
6: the game and have a great game and walk away a loser anyways. And the squeakers always seem to go the other way, you know?
3: They do.
6: This is what I have to say. Now that we kind of wrote Deshaun Watson off, now all of a sudden, because we got so much money, we couldn't give him away. Right, he's not going to end up one of them guys that turns around and bites us on the tail. Because after he left there, all of a sudden he got good again.
3: Right, right.
6: Right, and so, you know, I think that's a positive, right, for us, I think.
3: Oh, absolutely. I mean, when's the last time you heard so many people talking the day after a Browns game saying, wow, did you see how good that game was? You know, it hasn't happened that often.
6: Yeah, we broke a bunch of records, a bunch of things, a bunch of curses.
3: Yep.
6: Although Thursday night football's been very good to the Browns. I think they're like 10-2 or 10-3, a 7-3, some crazy amount like that.
3: Yep.
6: Right. So Thursday night football's been good for the Browns, and it's the Browns Steelers game. You never know what's going to happen, no matter what the rankings are. Doesn't matter. Between us and
3: that. Yeah, that's what I loved. That's what I always, I don't know if I loved it about that game, but I knew that no matter what it was going to, no matter what anybody was, how good they were playing, they knew it was going to be a big game. It could go either way.
6: Here's the thing. We beat a team when it was having a good game.
3: Because
6: Wilson had a great game. Right.
3: They played a great game. And remember, too, the Bengals are considered a very good team, and the Steelers took them 27-27 and then ended up winning by a field goal, 30-27. So, you know, they're taking on good teams. You know, it's not like this isn't the steel curtain, you know, the steel curtain or any of those guys. You know, it's not those guys from the old days, but some pretty damn good football.
6: I think 22 was the last time we went 3-1.
3: Okay.
6: And I believe that's the season that we won 9 games and didn't get in the playoffs.
3: Okay.
6: Right? And so I think it might have been Hoyer, maybe?
3: Yeah, I don't know.
6: So we just had a season here, because I, frankly, had given up on the Browns. Because, you know, I used to call in their radio station all the time, and I haven't for the last couple of years.
3: Right.
6: Right, because I just can't possibly fathom the mistakes they were making. Now, it's almost, we have a very rookie team.
3: Hello?
6: On one drive.
3: Oh, yeah. Yeah, it's definitely a young team.
6: Yep, and so this kid that went into the end zone twice, maybe this yesterday, Thursday?
3: 3 times. Right?
6: He's from a no-name college. He's from, like, Youngstown State University.
3: Yeah, Jaleel McLaughlin. He had a 21-yard, I think, reception for a touchdown from Youngstown State. Yep.
6: Yeah, this is the fourth touchdown he scored. So, you know, it doesn't matter sometimes, but when a decent receiver hooks up with a decent quarterback, and they're on the same page, it can result in some really good stuff.
3: Right.
6: Right.
3: Yep.
6: And I see Judy had kind of an okay game. Right.
3: You didn't hear too much about him until at the end on that last drive, and it looked like after that first catch he got hurt, but then he came back out there and made another catch. Concepcion, those are the guys that they drafted too. Boston and Concepcion, both those guys are playing. You know, they're not dominating, but they're catching the ball when it gets thrown to them, and that's all we can ask.
6: Well, we've made some good draft picks over the years.
3: Yep.
6: Quarterback, know, we've made some good draft picks if you take the quarterbacks out of that, right? We've made some good draft picks.
3: Yeah.
6: You know what I'm saying? And so it appears that Myles Garrett missing from the line is not hurting us that bad.
3: Well, you know, one of the things, Verse isn't doing what Myles did, but yeah. Verse, I think we're starting to see a more balanced defense, you know, whether it be the defensive tackle, that Mason Graham, or the Schlesinger, the linebacker, or Verse, or, you know.
6: Well, you know, this kid here has the makings of a very good player, right?
3: Yep.
6: I think he's going to be a good guy, right?
3: Yep.
6: And he's getting there, right? And so if we can clean up the mistakes and we have kind of an easy thing going on, imagine going into the bye week 7-2.
3: Oh.
6: You know, and then that's like, oh, my God. You know, what happened here? It was because they maybe because they all stopped crying.
3: Yeah.
6: You know, and they finally just let it relax, and the next thing you know, boom. Right? And these kids love a young team. You know, they just do. I mean, it's just a beautiful thing to watch these kids come around. Do I think they can go up against Patrick Mahomes? I don't think so.
3: Well, you know, some people, well, I think they could, because I don't think the KC is what they used to be or right now. But the thing is, especially with the young guys, you've got a lot of people who are, when they have success, they believe they can have it. You know, if when they catch the ball, they go, damn it, I can do this. That's why I think so many of these young quarterbacks we brought in, drafted high, I think that they, you know, they had bad experiences early on, and basically we lost their minds.
6: We came from our division was the strongest division in football. That's why the Browns could never get in the playoff. That's why they couldn't make any traction, right? But now I don't think, and that might be helping the Browns. Right, that they were not that our division now, because you know the Cincinnati, they're pretty good. They got a good quarterback, and the Ravens are hot and cold, man.
3: Yeah, I mean they went down like 17-0 to Cowboys, and then came back and beat them. So yeah, they're definitely hot and cold.
6: They went hot and cold, and it's kind of unpredictable. And so, and then of course Steelers. I mean, when they had Roethlisberger over there, and their coach been in there for 17 years. You know, it was a walk in the park to run over the Browns. You know what I'm saying?
3: Yeah.
6: Cincinnati picked up Burrows ever since they had him. All of a sudden, they came alive, too. So we had a pretty tough division to work through. And I think that has softened, right? And I think when you have a bunch of young players like that, there's not a lot of game footage. There's not a lot of tape on them guys.
3: Yeah.
6: Right? And so to learn how to defend against them, right, and so next year, sophomore season might be different for these guys, right? But this year, it's kind of working.
3: Yeah, you know? Yeah.
6: So, I'm like 2 seconds away from being excited about
3: this. join the club. I don't think I've ever heard people go, "Oh my God, I watched the whole game." So yeah, that's unusual in and of itself. So.
6: I came here from New England. I was a New England fan for a long time, right?
3: Yep.
6: And I got my you know, joy because of Brady and Belichick. I would say Brady now, the Belichick Brady thing. I think that's been solved, right? And I was always a Red Sox fan, and now I'm pretty much an Indians fan, and I'm not going to call them the Guardians because I refuse.
3: Good for you.
6: Right. So I'm Native American. Right, and the people that did that are wasting their money and time and destroyed a 100-year-old tradition. And the guy was named after one of my relatives. There's no way.
3: Yeah,
6: and I'm Patrick McCarty. He was Penobscot. If you know anything about the nations up there, we one nation. There's less than 300 of us on the planet. Right, so there's no way it wasn't related to this guy. And I'm insulted for what they did to my relative.
3: Yeah,
6: by taking away his kudos.
3: Yeah, it's amazing that. A group of 6 to 10 people protesting on the street can rile up enough liberals to ruin a good thing, especially when so many people of Native American background say, you know, there was this was this the name was established. The artwork was established by Penobscot Indians. I mean, it's and like you said, your relatives.
6: So they used to charge these guys to go down and protest, right? They paid $30,
3: mm-hmm.
6: right? So for the donation, I stood right in front of these people, right, and said, "You should be ashamed of yourself. You're spending $30 to protest something that doesn't exist instead of taking that $30 and using it for a pair of shoes for a kid on the reservation that doesn't have any shoes."
3: Yeah.
6: Or
3: yeah.
6: An old lady that doesn't have medical care or electricity in her house. You should be ashamed of yourself. We have so many more issues in the Native community. To focus on something like that is such an embarrassment.
3: Yeah. Yeah, it really is. It really is. All right, man, got to roll. Thank you.
6: Yeah, we love you guys. We'll see you later.
3: Thank you. All right. Let me get a couple spots in. We've got about 12 minutes left. I'll come back probably with about 7 minutes left. So dial it up now, 330-673-1234. Toll free, 800-669-4100.
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3: All right, welcome back. Doggone it. You know, I hate when people do things like this. I had a news thing pop up. And it said, Joy Behar, out. And I'm like, oh my God, they kicked Joy Behar out of the View. And then I went and I clicked on it and said, Joy Behar has been out this week due to a dislocated shoulder. And I was like, oh, I kind of feel bad. Now I felt bad. I mean, you know, getting kicked out because you suck and you're a bad person, that's one thing. But having a bad dislocated shoulder, I'm sure she's a little bit of a whiner. But yeah, see, then doggone it, they tease us like that. You're up next. How you doing?
18: Good afternoon, Bob. I'm doing pretty good.
3: Wonderful.
18: Got a little bit of... I don't know if I should say this on the air, hemorrhoid pain.
3: Well, you can say it all you want. I think there's a lot of people who probably understand what you're going through.
18: Yeah, I've been miserable. I've been calling back and forth to two different pharmacies trying to get correct medication to get the pain. Like you say, I'm really going through it.
3: Yeah. So, sorry to hear that.
18: Thank you. So what's going on with the Iran war?
3: It's still doing the same thing. I mean, they're trying to... Evidently, there's not as much going on as far as them attacking in the Strait anymore. The latest things that they've been talking about is they're wondering if Iran had anything to do with this, the knife attack on the airliner that came from Dubai to Tel Aviv, where the one that almost crashed. They're wondering if Iran had something to do with that. And then there was also, I don't know if you heard, they had arrested five Middle Easterners that in England, in the United Kingdom, outside of a Air Force base where that housed a lot of B-1 bombers, the U.S. Air Force housed a lot of their B-1 bombers, but they were planning an attack, and they think that Iran may have had something to do with that, too. So I guess we're waiting to find out.
18: Our Congress, because I feel that Israel, I feel that Benjamin Netanyahu
3: would
18: be selling us gasoline. We shouldn't have a gasoline issue, a high price of gasoline shortage, any of that kind of stuff, because we always aid Israel. It's about time they return the favor.
3: They don't have oil. They're not selling us any oil, any gasoline. They don't have oil in their country. That country is different than the desert countries, the ones inland like Saudi Arabia, Iran, Iraq, and those. Israel doesn't have that kind of oil. So no, they're
18: Know that.
3: So they're not supplying us with that stuff.
18: What is the story on the Strait of Hormuz?
3: Right now there is no big navy, there is no air force for Iran. The only thing they have hidden caves along the strait. And they have these boats that come out, and they have, I don't know, they like, and they go where from 50, 70, 90 miles an hour, and they usually have a couple of anti-ship missiles on it. So the problem is that they don't even, a lot of these missiles don't even sink these ships, but it's scaring the insurance companies that insure these boats, these ships. And now they won't. So at times they won't let them, let the oil tankers go through. And of course, when supply gets messed up like that, then prices go up. But I don't know. We haven't heard too much else. Trump says that they've been able to get most of the mines out of there, and now when they see them trying to, what they do is they launch rockets from the shore, and they go into the strait, and that's how they plant a lot of their mines, which could be something that an oil tanker hits. But like I said, it doesn't take much. It doesn't take an air force or a navy to shut down oil. It just takes people being afraid to take their to spend the money to put them through there.
18: You rebels. Well, I thank you, my friend.
3: All right. Take care. You're up next. Hello.
8: Hey, man. What's happening?
3: Nothing. How are you?
8: Hey, good. I just, real quick, man.
3: Yeah.
8: The thing with this whole, the Browns and everything.
3: Yeah.
8: Deshaun Watson. I'm happy for the guy. But you know what this is? Everybody's missing what it is.
3: What is it?
8: It's a contract year.
3: I know. That's what Ron was just saying, or another caller said that. It's a contract year.
8: That's what it is, baby. I mean, come on. It's so blatant. And here's the other thing. even if we don't keep him, we're still paying him $86 or something million.
3: Well, this year he's getting $46 million.
8: Right, just this year.
3: Yeah.
8: I'm saying, even if we don't sign him and we don't keep him on our team because they deferred a bunch of money.
3: Yeah.
8: Early on because of the injury and all that stuff.
3: Yeah. Yeah, the first year they paid him like 300,000-400,000 when he first came in, and they deferred everything to the backside. So, right. But the thing is,
8: like when them bad home loans, everybody gets.
3: Yeah, that's for sure. Hey, let's get a reverse mortgage. You know,
8: right. But
3: you know what? Does it, if he gets us to the playoffs and plays well, do we care?
8: Right. I don't care.
3: We can whine. We can complain about it later. Right now, let's enjoy the fact that everybody I talk to.
8: Down the road.
3: Yeah, exactly. Yeah. Enjoy yourself now, Deshaun, because somewhere down the road, we'll be bitching about you again.
8: Exactly.
3: Just the way it goes.
8: Well, and I mean, if he plays well, you know, what else do we really have? I mean, we got a couple really green rookies. You know what I'm saying?
3: Well, I'm telling you what, this
8: available?
3: That Boston kid, the receiver, the rookie receiver, Casey Concepcion, great catches, and this Fannin, this tight end from Canton McKinley. I mean, these guys are doing so good, and they catch the ball.
8: Canton McKinley, of course he's going to be. I mean, this is what I hate about the Browns in the past, okay? Mm-hmm. They never go for the Ohio State guys. Like, why did they let Pittsburgh basically put in a Roethlisberger replacement with Howard?
3: Yeah. Well, we've got Judkin.
8: Learning from a master.
3: Yeah, we've got Judkin, scoring as a running back.
8: Yeah.
3: And then we have this Judkin. That one kid, Jaleel McLaughlin, caught a 28-yard yard pass from Youngstown State, a flipping penguin.
8: Yeah, and Hall Jr. I didn't hear anybody mention him.
3: Nope.
8: He got dinged hard. Went into the game on a cart, taking him to the locker room.
3: Yeah.
8: He came back and I think made the difference.
3: Yep.
8: He was just awesome.
3: Yeah.
8: I love to see him play like this. I love to see him play with.
3: As long as we don't think about the money, we can enjoy it. All right, man. Thank you. Ron Potesta is coming up next. Where's Waldo? I mean, where's Bob? Let us know where Bob's going to be, which football game he's going to. I'm not going to tell you. WNIR, Kent Ackman.
19: Very low approval rating.
11: President Trump making his first comments on the gang rape allegations at Cornell University. The president was asked about Governor Kathy Hochul handling the case and handing it over to Letitia James, a New York attorney general he's long feuded with.
20: I feel badly for whoever she's looking at because they won't get a fair shake.
11: And we've learned that one of the Cornell fraternity brothers who allegedly attacked Jane Doe appeared to show remorse days later, writing to her in a text message that was showed to ABC News, quote, "I just wanted to apologize for how things went down the other night." There's new information about that co-pilot of the Fly Dubai plane who allegedly attacked the plane's captain and attempted to crash a flight bound for Israel. Senior intelligence and law enforcement officials telling ABC News he was previously suspended by Oman Air after being identified as a security risk. Her attorneys say Krista Pike, the Tennessee death row inmate who somehow survived two lethal injections, remains critically ill, unconscious, and intubated in the hospital after a botched execution attempt Wednesday night. Robin Marr, executive director of the nonprofit Death Penalty Information Center.
21: This is the first time we've ever had someone survive an execution after receiving two doses of lethal injection drugs.
11: South Korea's military says North Korea has fired a projectile toward the sea. You're listening to ABC News.
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1: Russia is using drones and rockets to ramp up attacks on Ukraine's capital. ABC's Patrick Riebel has more from the Foreign Desk.
2: Russia is now able to attack the city every day with far more drones and is going after far more civilian targets. The air attacks are already like nothing any European city has endured outside Yugoslavia since World War II. And they're likely to get much worse this winter, with Russia expected to try to cripple Kyiv's critical infrastructure.
1: Student protests have broken out across France after the first demonstrations broke out in one of Paris's suburbs last month. Riot police fighting high school students as hundreds of schools are closed.
22: The students are fighting for more resources, better classrooms, saying that they just don't have enough teachers. Their schools are overcrowded. Their school buildings are run down. Authorities are estimating the damage running into tens of millions of dollars. French President Emmanuel Macron saying that he understands the anxiety and the anger of the students, but adding none of this justifies the violence. So far, the government has not come up with any concrete proposals. Students are demanding other unions to join more demonstrations that have been organized for next Tuesday. Lama Hassan, ABC News, London.
1: Nebraska's governor declaring an emergency declaration for flooding. At least 10 states, Texas to Florida, bracing for dangerous flooding. Meanwhile, Southern California is under an extreme heat warning, with fire risk threatening the region there. On Wall Street, the Dow gained 250 points. Dave Packer, ABC News.
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1: 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While you're there, do partake in the sports poll question. Do you think the Browns will make the playoffs? Playoffs? Yeah, they're 3-1, and since 2020, when the NFL changed their playoff format to what it is now, teams that jump out to a 3-1 start have a 75% chance of making the playoffs. Hence the question, do you think the Browns will make the playoffs? 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Okay, so I mentioned late last night, put on your thinking caps, because tomorrow is the one-month mark. Tomorrow is going to be the one-month mark of the midterm elections. But I wanted to talk about it tonight and tomorrow, amongst other things. In your heart of hearts, in all honesty, with everything that is going on right now, do you believe the Republicans are going to hang on to the House and Senate, and a little closer to home, are the Republicans going to hang on to the governor's mansion in Columbus? Give me a call. Let me know your thoughts on that. A couple of other things that we're going to get into. State Rep Gary Click, a Republican out of Vickery, has introduced a bill to put a limited pause on the use of flock safety cameras, according to the Akron Beacon Journal today. It was an article written by Roger LaPointe out of Fremont News Messenger. It was picked up by the Akron Beacon Journal today. Click's 1984 No More Act would establish a 12-month moratorium on the use of flock safety cameras. So, no flock safety cameras for a year. The moratorium would be subject to a limited number of exceptions. Exceptions include using the cameras for amber alerts, silver alerts, blue alerts, endangered missing child alerts, endangered missing adult alerts, and used by ICE agents to enforce immigration laws. Yeah, you got to throw that in there as well. I got to be honest with you, if I'm voting on that, yep, count me in. I'll do it. Count me in. What say you about that? We'll talk a little bit about that. As everyone should probably know, I've been here, it'll be 7 months next Friday. Next Friday will be the 7 month anniversary. I've said this before, in case you guys don't know, I am completely against the death penalty. Not a fan of it. I believe that we have killed plenty of innocent people in this country. It's not an absolute, and it's definitely something that we humans should not be doing. Having said that, if you want an example on why I detest the death penalty, look no further than Tennessee. Krista Pike's attorneys say that she has been placed on a ventilator in a hospital and was unconscious hours after her failed execution in Tennessee. Her lawyers said in a court filing today that hospital staff were working to save Pike's life and clear the pentobarbital from her system as of late Thursday night. She was allegedly, well, she was given

0: two alleged doses, killer doses of the drug Wednesday in the failed execution. Allegedly, one dose was supposed to kill you. She was given two, and she's still alive. Pike's attorneys say they believe problems with the IV lines caused the phenobarbital to flow into her body instead of her bloodstream. Governor Bill Lee, the governor of Tennessee, has ordered an independent review. Sorry, not a fan. Not a fan of the death penalty. Not a fan of putting people to death. Not a fan of any of that stuff. Now, don't get me wrong. If you're in a war, that's completely different. It's kill or be killed. It's defense. Classic. You're killing someone because, well, they're looking to kill you. That's what war is all about. You know, Krista Pike, was she found guilty of something? Yes. Did she deserve to die? Again, it comes down to, for me, it comes down to, it's not a good look for us. We're not the ones that should be doing this. And two wrongs have never made a right. So, to me, I'm not a fan of it. I'm just not a fan of the death penalty. The biggest reason is I think we've killed more than a handful of innocent people. It's not foolproof. It just isn't. And I got a serious problem with that. We could talk about that tonight as well. 330-673-1234, toll-free outside of Akron, 1-800-669-4100. Let's get to the phones. You're on the Ron Potesta Show. What's going on?
1: Is that me?
0: Yeah, man, that's you.
1: Oh, hey, hi, me. Hold on, I'm turning my TV. Yeah, I wonder how Miles Garrett feels now. I wonder if he has any...
0: Oh man, and here's the real scary thing with the Rams. They're 1-2. Okay, they're going to be without a couple of their players, key players. Miles Garrett is out. So is the
1: still there?
0: Yeah, I'm here. Miles Garrett is out, and so is Aaron Donald, who came out of retirement. Top-paying defensive end, and Aaron Donald, who just got out of retirement, he's out for the game against Philly. I don't think they're going to beat Philly. The game's in Philadelphia. And then the next game that the Rams have is a Monday nighter against the Buffalo Bills, who, other than last week's game, have been playing lights out. There is a very real chance the Los Angeles Rams could be starting the season 1-4.
1: Do you think on Miles Garrett, was that an omen or was that karma?
0: Well, I think...
1: What I mean is when he's out for 4 weeks because of an injury.
0: Well, I just, you know, I mean, his body was going to be giving out at some point in time. So my whole thing is he orchestrates a trade, wants to get out of Cleveland because, you know, Cleveland can't win. And now he's in Los Angeles, and everyone and their brother picked the Rams to represent the NFC in the Super Bowl, and they're a real possibility of being 1-4 after 5 weeks, or 2-3 at the absolute most. Because I don't think they're gonna win both games. They could split. I don't know. Maybe this is the football god, small g, messing with Miles.
1: Yeah, let's have a scenario here. What if the Browns do go to the Super Bowl and they win? Are they going to keep Washington?
0: Well, I mean, I don't think they're going to win the Super Bowl, but let's take it a little further down the food chain. Let's say they go to the playoffs. I mean, are you going to tell Deshaun Watson, "Hey, thanks for leading us to the playoffs, but we're gonna go another direction. But thanks a lot for doing what you did, and we'll see you down the road."
1: Yeah, well, that's kind of a hard question. I mean, it's like if he's doing really good, and is he going to say, "Well, I want the same amount of money"? And I don't think the Browns are going to say, "Yeah, we'll keep you the same amount of money. We'll offer you this half as much."
0: Yeah.
1: But or whatever, if another team goes. About the death penalty, you know, there was, tell me if I'm wrong, there was the girl that killed the girl, and then there was two other people. To me, they're as guilty as she is because they were a part of it. Why didn't they get the death penalty?
0: I don't know if they pulled the trigger or not. I guess that's the big thing.
1: Yeah, but one was a lookout, and the other was helping the other girl, helping the girl. But it was a horrible death. But what bothers me is that once you've been executed and you come back alive, you shouldn't be executed again. I mean, there's some word for that, you know. Help me out here.
0: Well, it's much like if you've been found not guilty, you can't be tried for the same crime. Double jeopardy. Yeah.
1: Right.
0: So I don't know. Maybe there should be a double jeopardy when it comes. I mean, if you're going to have the death penalty, which I don't think that we should have the death penalty, but if you're going to have it and someone survives the shot or the electrocution or getting shot, I don't know. Maybe that should be the double jeopardy rule. That if the person survives, then you can't put them to death.
1: Yeah. You know why they put a mask over somebody's getting electrocuted?
0: Go ahead and tell me.
1: The eyes pop out.
0: Yeah. Yeah.
1: So.
0: Yeah, it's pretty disgusting.
1: Oh, here. We keep going our disgusting conversation. The woman that killed her three children, I read did the research. It takes 10 minutes. To strangle somebody to death, at least 10 minutes. So that means that it took her 30 minutes to kill her three children. So he should definitely get the death penalty.
0: Well, I mean, if she was sane, which, and thanks for the call, I don't know if she was sane or not. I mean, say what you want about the defense. They did a pretty nice job of putting enough doubt into people's minds about her sanity. Look, personally, I don't think that she was in her right frame of mind when she did it. I don't think that this was premeditated in any way, shape, or form. I just think she was out of her mind when she did it. And because of that, she should be in a mental home. She should be... you know, she should be somewhere getting therapy. Now, obviously, when she's of her right frame of mind, then, you know, go to jail. But at the end of the day, honestly, if I was on that jury having heard the evidence, I would have had a hard time saying, yeah, she's guilty. Honestly, I think she was out of her mind when she did it. That I had said that from the jump. Apparently, I'm in the minority. I don't know if we did a poll question regarding that or not. I'm not 100% sure if we did that. Speaking of poll questions, we'll update the poll results. We also have a chilly weather forecast. Although, I got to be honest, it's going to be a glorious weekend. Oh, man, it's going to be nice. Be nice to take a drive and see the fall foliage, that's for sure.
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0: All right, here's your weather forecast for this weekend. Tonight, we'll have partly cloudy skies. We'll drop back down to 45 degrees. It's going to be chilly tonight, so hopefully you're bundled up watching some high school football tonight. By the way, we will be updating everyone on some high school football scores throughout the evening. Saturday and Sunday, absolutely spectacular. We are going to have a high on Saturday of 67 degrees under plenty of sunshine. Sunny, sunny, and more sunshine with a high of 67. Tomorrow night, partly cloudy skies with a low of 44 degrees. And then on Sunday, continued absolutely glorious. Plenty of sunshine. Sunday's high, 71 degrees. It is currently partly cloudy and 57 degrees at the Talk of Akron, WNIR 100 FM. Your poll question for tonight. Do you go on a drive just to see the fall foliage? 65% of you are saying yes, absolutely we do. Might I suggest, and it's probably not going to be for a few weeks. I'm thinking it's going to probably be another couple of weeks. Who knows? Maybe it is next weekend. Might I suggest you take a trip into upstate New York? It is absolutely gorgeous in the fall. It really is, especially if you have a day or a weekend like we're going to have this weekend. Oh, man, be unbelievable. So, yeah, there you go. 65% of you say yes, you'll go on a drive just to see the fall foliage. Your sports poll question, do you think the Browns will make the playoffs? 71% of you are saying playoffs? Playoffs? Are you kidding me? 29% of you, though, believe that the Browns will go to said playoffs. And then I guess my question is, if the Browns do in fact go to the playoffs, what the hell do you do with Deshaun Watson? I mean, you got to offer him a contract, you would think. By the way, speaking of the NFL, they have suspended 49ers owner Jed York for 6 games following his arrest earlier this year in a prostitution ring down in East Palestine, Ohio. Yep, not only is East Palestine known for the train derailment, they're also derailing NFL owners. The league announced that York was also fined $500,000 for violating the league's personal conduct policy. York has not attended any games or league meetings so far this year, so he's been credited with 3 games served. He is eligible to return on October the 20th, and that would be following the team's game the previous night, Sunday night football game on the 19th, don't you know? That would be a Monday night game on the 19th, don't you know, against the Washington Commanders. This is what the 49ers owner had to say. To my family, to the players, coaches, and employees of the San Francisco 49ers, to our fans and partners, I am deeply sorry. This was an inexcusable mistake, and I take full responsibility. What I did does not reflect my values or the man I strive to be for my family. While I fell short of the model I want to set for my sons, I now hope to show them the importance of owning up to one's failures and that even our worst moments teach us to be better. Leading the 49ers is a privilege and one that I don't take lightly. Your trust will have to be earned back over time, and I look forward to that work ahead. So there you go. For those that forgot about this, the owner of the San Francisco 49ers, he's worth a couple of billion dollars. He went into a mobile home park in East Palestine and was attempting to pay $160 for a little something-something and got a whole lot more than a little something-something, if you know what I'm saying. Owners have previously been punished for violating the personal conduct policy. The late Indianapolis owner, Jim Irsay, was suspended for 6 games and fined $500,000 following a guilty plea for driving while impaired in 2014. Oh, yeah, he was schnookered. He was also high on something, too, if I'm not mistaken. New England Patriots owner Robert Kraft was investigated, but he ultimately was not punished by the league after he was arrested in Florida 7 years ago for allegedly paying for sex with a woman at a massage parlor. Now, that charge was later dropped after a court ruled that police violated the rights of Kraft and the other customers when they secretly installed video cameras inside massage rooms at the spa. And, you know, on a personal note, I'm almost willing to bet that Mr. Kraft and young Mr. York have probably had this conversation and have probably compared notes. We'll leave that one alone now. 330-673-1234. Toll free outside of Akron, 1-800-669-4100. There's some student journalists shedding some light on the incident that is forthgoing on in Ithaca, New York, over at Cornell University. This is an Ivy League school in which a former Cornell student alleges that 7 members of the she chapter of the Chi Phi fraternity on Cornell's campus sexually assaulted and raped her inside the frat house in October of 2024. She reported what had occurred to campus police in November of 2024, 1 month later. The information received by the Cornell University Police Department was shared with the Tompkins County District Attorney's Office, which at the time decided not to pursue criminal charges against any of those involved. Now, apparently, the student newspaper, the Cornell Daily Sun, is getting involved into this. Senior editor, Cerise Cusba, of the Cornell Daily Sun, that's the nation's oldest continuously independent college daily, had been actively pursuing a story about what happened in the aftermath of the alleged sexual assault. So she had an interview with CNN a couple of nights ago, And she recalls students receiving a notification from the university and that campus police at the time about the sexual assault complaint. She told CNN's Erin Burnett, and I'm quoting, "It really had an impact on the campus culture and community, and you could feel that." Now, apparently, the paper's editorial team made the decision to publish the names of all seven defendants named in the lawsuit, which none of the other papers are doing this. But apparently, the college paper, they're fearless when it comes to this. They're publishing the names of all seven defendants named in the lawsuit, which was filed in the New York County Supreme Court September the 14th. The names appeared in an editorial titled "Cornell Won't, We Will." And that was published, 11 days ago. The people over there recently told the New York Times the college newspaper made the decision after speaking with its lawyers, describing it as an effort to increase transparency. I'm wondering what's going to happen over there. When she first got in contact with the person and then said, "Hey, no harm, no foul. I had fun." And it was certainly consensual. And then a couple of weeks later, it was like her demeanor changed. And I'm kind of wondering, she had a lot to drink that night, apparently, which, again, shouldn't have anything to do with this, but I'll make it something to do with it in the aspect of, was she not clearly thinking the day after when she reached out or when the person reached out to her? I don't know. What I do know is, and a lot of people have made a comment about this and said, well, you know, she had been drinking an awful lot. Whatever happened to her, you know, I mean, she had been drinking an awful lot. What do you expect? I would expect her not to be raped. I would expect her not to be assaulted. The amount of alcohol a person consumes has nothing to do with whether or not that person, quote, deserves to be assaulted or raped. Nobody does, no matter how much alcohol the woman consumed. You're on the Ron Potesta Show. What's going on?
5: I drive a hell of a lot better when I've had a six-pack.
0: Oh, okay. All right.
5: You got you.
0: And how many times you been pulled over?
5: About 15.
0: Yeah, well, you shouldn't be driving. Your ass should be in jail if that's true. Really? You're going to be that stupid to say something like that on the radio? Why would you do that, man? Come on now. And by the way, I'm not perfect. I mean, I'll be honest. It's been a long time since I have, but I have. Thankfully, no harm, no foul. Was it stupid? Hell yeah, it was. I mean, I'm not perfect. I'm certainly not gonna be the poster child for perfection. That is definitely not going to be the case. If you do it, hey, pay the consequences. If a cop pulls you over and, you flunk a sobriety test, pay the consequences. You know, I'd like to think the grown-up me, and it took a while to grow up. I mean, let's be honest, I was probably in my 50s when I grew up. a month. Well, yeah, no, yeah, that's about right. You learn. You learn. You don't do anything that stupid. My God. You know, it's if I'm driving, it depends on how long I'm staying in that place. If I'm staying in that place for a few hours, I will have one beer, and that's it. And the rest of the day, drinking water, or which I'm not going to be drinking soda anymore. Not after my not after my visit to the cardiologist today. I sure as hell won't be doing that anymore. Yeah. Good times. 330-673-1234, the number to call toll-free outside of Akron, 1-800-669-4100. Your poll question for tonight, do you go on a drive just to see the fall foliage? 67% of you are saying yes. Cast that vote now. Go to the website, WNIR.com. You're on the Ron Potesta Show. What's going on?
5: I ain't that stupid, Ron. I was just pulling your
0: leg. Okay. All right.
5: I've been driving since I was 15, okay?
0: Oh, there you go.
5: I'm 69 years old.
0: All right.
5: Well, that's what the reaction, I wanted to hear what you had to say, that reaction about, because of that woman, just because she had some drinks, did not give some guy the idea that he can rape anybody.
0: No, I mean, it's the amount of alcohol a person's drinking is irrelevant. I mean, right. First of all, okay, I mean, let's assume that someone is schnookered. Do you really want to have sex with a drunk woman?
5: No, not me.
0: I mean, that to me is I mean, unless you know, you're you know, that's a significant other, or you know, a spouse, and you know, I mean, that's a little bit different. But a stranger, the woman's drunk, you're gonna take advantage of a drunk woman? What the hell kind of a person are you?
5: Well, I've had friends over and drinking. I'll admit, when I was I don't know, maybe even up to my mid-20s, you know, if I work with somebody and they, at the time I enjoy the beer, but I would stay home and have a couple beers with a friend or something.
0: Sure.
5: Like that. But no, I would never, I've seen, been in bars myself, a lot of bars, and I've seen girls, inebriated, do some crazy things. So I've seen them strip right in the front.
0: Oh, Lord, yeah.
5: Oh, yeah. I've seen them do some things that I would be ashamed of to even consider them my girl.
0: Yeah, no doubt.
5: I mean, to disrobe in front of strangers in a bar like they do if they've had too many drinks. Or they take risks and go with someone they don't know, and then, you know, bad things happen.
0: Exactly.
5: What's wrong with these people's minds? Their brain ain't functioning if you will put yourself in that position.
0: Yeah, I don't quite understand the.
5: I understand the life dealing with people, and I've worked in many with hundreds of people, okay? And some I got along with very easily, you know. Others, not so much. I had bitter disputes with people on jobs in the past, okay? Generally, I look right, I can see right through them, and to be honest with you, Ron, what a lot of people get jealous of the other coworker. If you earn more than they do, that's the biggest bottom, in my opinion, of most argument is, why do you make more and I do more work or something like
0: yeah,
5: that?
0: Yeah.
5: You know, I got to work twice as hard as you, and you're making more than me. Oh yeah, buddy. I've seen it in my life. I've experienced it.
0: Yep.
5: I was in the military. I served in the U.S. United States Navy, and you would think you wouldn't have that in the United States Navy. Let me tell you, when I went in right out of high school, it was this backstabbing, miserable type of people in there. The government does not. I had to pass the FBI background check. They did a complete background check on me. Asked the neighbors what kind of a kid I was.
0: Uh-huh.
5: And I graduated. I had a high school diploma. Okay, did good in school. I got good grades because I liked school. But you get in there and you're in with riffraff. And that's what I have against our military, supposedly doing background checks. I was in there with guys that were going to be sentenced. One guy in Texas was on my ship. He was looking at 20 years in prison for some crime he did.
0: Mm-hmm.
5: And the judge said, "Go, if you join the Navy, I'll forget about this prison sentence." And he told me the truth. He was telling me they let him in there. And they are and your tiger don't change its stripes. They were trying to be loan sharks and drug dealers. They're in their government covers it up.
0: All right, man.
5: We're not going to have an honest president because Abraham Lincoln was the best one there ever was. He was assassinated because he was an honest and good president. If that's what happens to good presidents. They get assassinated.
0: All right, brother. Appreciate the call. Yeah, well, at the time, though, Lincoln was not liked by either party. Bet you didn't know that. I'll tell you what. I used to live in Springfield, Illinois, the land of Lincoln, literally the land of Lincoln. You want to go to a really cool presidential museum. Oh, my goodness. Abraham Lincoln's Presidential Museum in Springfield is unbelievable. Really, really cool. Here's some scores to pass along to you. Buchtel and Firestone, no score, second quarter. Hoban's taking on Cincinnati Woodward, no score, second quarter. Akron Springfield, Kent Roosevelt, no score, second quarter. All these games are in the second quarter. Alliance 13, Howland 7, Amherst Steel 14, Elyria 7, Richmond Heights and Ashtabula St. John no score. Fitch is leading Massillon Perry 21-0. Again, all of these games in the second quarter. Garfield Heights 6, Bedford 0. Berkshire 14, Rootstown 7. Warren Harding 13, Boardman 7, Copley and Brecksville Broadview Heights no score, Firelands 14, Black River 6, Brookfield 6, LeBray 0, Chagrin Falls 28, Brooklyn 0, Brookside 14, Clearview 0, Louisville 10, Canfield 0, Coventry and Canton Central Catholic no score. Canton McKinley 7, North Canton Hoover 0, Canton South and Triway no score, Matthews and Cardinal, I think Matthews is leading that game 21-0, Southeast 7, Champion 0, let's see, Cloverleaf 21, Field 0, Warren JFK and Columbia no score, Kirtland 15, Crestwood 0, CVCA 7, Holy Name 0, Norwayne 7, Dalton 0, Dover 7, Worcester 0, Gertsville Garfield 8, Liberty 0, Willoughby South 20, Geneva 0, Girard 21, South Range 7, Green 14, Glen Oak 0, Hawken 13, Ashtabula Edgewood 0, Hillsdale and Northwestern scoreless in the second, Hudson 7, Medina nothing, second quarter. Bellevue 14, Huron 7. Aurora trailing Kenston 7-0. Chardon 14, Lutheran West nothing. Fairless and Manchester tied at 7. Massillon Jackson leading Uniontown Lake 10-0. Mayfield 12, Revere 3. Avon 14, Midview 12. St. Thomas Aquinas and Minerva scoreless. 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Buckeye and Normandy scoreless. Norton leading Cuyahoga Falls 14-0. Perry leading Orange 28-0. Canal Fulton Northwest 3, Orville nothing. Padua leading Notre Dame Cathedral Latin 7-6. Streetsboro 28, Ravenna nothing. Marlington trailing Salem 6-0. Smithville 10, Rittman nothing. Nordonia 14, Solon nothing. St. Ed's leading St. Igg's 14-0. Wadsworth 21, Stillman Row Falls 7. Lakeview 7, Struthers nothing. Barberton and Twinsburg no score. Villa Angela St. Joe 14, Columbus Bishop Hartley nothing. Walsh Jesuit 28, Akron St. V nothing. West Geauga 7, Jefferson nothing. Cuyahoga Heights 16, Wycliffe nothing. Talmadge and Woodridge no score. Mooney leading Benedictine 14-0. And Maple Heights and the Youngstown Defenders scoreless in the second quarter. You're on the Ron Potesta Show. What's going on? Hey, what's up?
6: Hey, I don't like your sports show.
0: Yeah, okay. That's good. Anything else?
6: Yeah, this is supposed to be a news station, educational. That's
0: yeah.
6: Not educational. That's
0: it's Friday. It's Friday night. People like high school football. Deal with it. Okay? It's Friday night. People like high school football. Deal with it. Anyone else? You're on the Ron Potesta Show. What's going on?
7: Hello, Ron. How are you?
0: I'm good, man.
7: I heard of something on social media, and I don't know if it's true or not. That's why I'm calling you. I don't know if this is fake news, that Buck Showalter is now going to be the new manager of the Orioles again.
0: And that's not. I haven't seen that at all.
7: Okay.
0: Yeah, I haven't seen that at all. That would be interesting if he was, but yeah, no, I haven't seen that at all.
7: Okay, I didn't, because it was. Well, I'm one of the Orioles sites, and I don't know. I wouldn't be opposed to bringing him back. Although I think Alvarez deserves another year. It's not his fault they didn't make it to the playoffs.
0: Yeah, he's 70 years old. I mean, he's a studio analyst for MLB Network. I mean, according to the latest, he's still at the MLB Network. He's not going anywhere.
7: I didn't think so. Huh?
0: Yeah.
7: Oh, the Ursuline Steubenville game, was that yesterday? Or
0: yeah, it was. Ursuline beat Steubenville 44-40.
7: Oh, close game.
0: Yeah.
7: And that was at YSU, I think.
0: Yeah, it was. It was at YSU last night.
7: That's good. Oh. So who do you think is going to win the World Series? Who's your pick?
0: Honestly, I have no idea. I'm just going to have some fun watching it. I think that you can make a case for any of the four teams in the American League to get out of the American League. In the National League, I think it's basically L.A. will crush Atlanta. I don't know. San Diego may be able to beat Milwaukee.
7: Wouldn't it be something if you had Milwaukee and Chicago in the World Series? That would be a nice World Series.
0: Well, either that or Milwaukee and Cleveland, and you have a small market World Series. And then the argument of the salary cap goes away.
7: Yeah, yeah. So I don't know. Oh, and that guy that didn't like the football on Friday night.
0: Yeah. Yeah, get over it. Yeah.
7: Have a great night, Ron.
0: All right, you as well, Gene. Yeah, get over it. I mean, you know, it's Friday night. People like high school football. I'm doing what some people have asked for, and yeah, we deliver. So there it is. Back in a bit. Stick around.
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0: All righty, your poll question for tonight. Do you go on a drive just to see the fall foliage? 67% of you are saying yes. Yes, we do, Ron. 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You're on the Ron Potesta Show. What's going on?
10: All right.
0: You're on the Ron Potesta Show. What's going on? That's you. What's up? Yeah, okay. You're out. I don't know how long I have to put the guy on hold for. I mean, or are we going to put him on hold till after the news? I don't know. Maybe we put him on hold till after the news. Who knows? Did you see a former Miami congressman has been sentenced to 10 years in jail? This because of a secret $50 million lobbying campaign for Venezuela. This happened during President Trump's first term. David Rivera is a Republican and a longtime friend of the current Secretary of State, Marco Rubio. And he has been jailed since being found guilty in May of failing to register as a foreign agent and conspiracy to commit money laundering. Now, the details of his work for Nicolas Maduro's Venezuelan government that came out during the trial highlighted Miami's role as a hub for foreign influence campaigns targeting U.S. policy toward Latin America. Rubio testified he had no idea this was going on, and he felt betrayed. Now, let me ask, because I've always found Marco Rubio to be a stand-up guy. I have. I've always found Marco Rubio to be a guy that, I don't know if I would completely trust him because, you know, he is a politician and, well, you don't trust politicians in general. But aside from that, I've always thought highly of Marco Rubio. Would it surprise anyone? Would it surprise anyone if Rubio actually did have an idea of what was going on? I don't think that he did have an idea, but you know, would it surprise me if he not only knew of what was going on, but he didn't say anything? Nothing surprises me with politicians anymore. It just doesn't. The thing that I'm interested in, though, Miami's role as a hub for foreign influence campaigns targeting U.S. policy toward Latin America. Who didn't see that one coming? I mean, and let's be honest. Miami basically has a lot of Latinos who have come into America legally or otherwise and have stayed in Miami, have stayed in South Florida. I don't know. I would have thought that maybe, just maybe, someone would have been doing some checking on Miami. I mean, I could see Miami being a hub for foreign influence campaigns targeting U.S. policy toward Latin America. My God, that's the city's filled. The area, Dade County, is filled with Latino people, American citizens, by and large, but Latino people. I don't think anybody should be surprised that Miami has had a role. We'll talk a little bit about that. Also, tomorrow is going to be the one-month mark of the midterm elections. I'm interested. Where do you think the Republican Party stands on the 4th? Are they going to have the House and the Senate, one or neither? It's 8 o'clock, WNIR, Kent Akron.
10: From ABC News, I'm Dave Packard. New York Governor Kathy Hochul named State's Attorney General Letitia James as a special prosecutor over the Cornell rape case. A young woman alleges she was raped by multiple fraternity brothers, but the DA decided not to file charges after only receiving a partial record of evidence from Cornell police. ABC's Aaron Katursky asks the governor about her decision to name a special prosecutor.
11: Governor, can you clarify what made you lose faith in the Tompkins County District Attorney's Office?
12: I'm deeply disturbed at Cornell University's police and how they handled this. They're the first ones to be able to interview and have their questions answered, and yet this young woman tell her story. Them sending a partial record over is, in my judgment, a failure.
10: Cornell University says it's fully supporting Hochul's decision to assign the AG. A new report on the economy shows weakness. ABC's Mary Bruce.
13: Only 29,000 jobs added in September, less than half of what was expected. Unemployment ticking up to 4.2%. And Americans' paychecks are not keeping up with inflation. On top of that, interest rates for a 30-year mortgage are now at 7.5%. That's a big jump from just a year ago.
10: President Trump is rallying Republicans tonight in Alabama, telling voters the economy will get better after the midterms. The Army has ordered the temporary grounding of some Apache attack helicopters equipped with a specific transmission system so they can be inspected.
14: The grounding affects the newest version of the Apache helicopter, and the transmission system cited by the Army has been linked to at least one earlier Apache crash. In August, the Army had ordered a temporary stand down of all Apache training flights following a deadly crash at Fort Hood, Texas, that killed two pilots. Louis Martinez, ABC News, Washington.
10: Extreme weather, at least 10 states, Texas to Florida, bracing for dangerous flooding this evening. 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
10: A judge has permanently dismissed vandalism charges against former U.S. Olympian David Hearn for vandalizing the reflecting pool at the Lincoln Memorial. The judge accusing President Trump of pressuring prosecutors to convict Hearn without any evidence of guilt. We spoke with Hearn after the ruling.
17: If it can happen to me, it can happen to anybody. Anybody in
18: what
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10: San Francisco 49ers owner Jed York has been suspended by the NFL after his